0: meaning of the judgment being that a woman is divorced against her will. Since as soon as he does not like her, it is considered that he has divorced her. Therefore, a servant of the Creator, who is called a high priest, will not return and take that woman who is a divorcee. Rather, now he must begin to accept the burden of the kingdom of heaven anew, and not take into account what happened, and not take what happened into consideration. Also, we should interpret profane, that a priest must not take a profane woman. When a person wakes up once again to the work of the Creator, if it is in the manner of a high priest, it means that he wants to work on the greatness of the Creator. That is, it is known that when one works in order to receive reward for his work, he does not look at who is the giver, whether he is an important person or not. Rather, he looks at the reward. This means that if the employer is a simple person but pays twice as much as an important person who has some factory and pays salaries, he will certainly work for the one who pays higher wages. But if a person works without a salary, but because he wants to serve an important person, that person always looks to see who is the most important and wants to work for him. It follows that one who wants to work in Gadlut, meaning that his work is built on the greatness of the Creator, since he wants to work without any reward, he is called a high priest, since a priest is one who serves the Creator, who wants to approach the Creator. It is, as we interpret the verse, should a man among you make an offering to the Lord, it is interpreted from among you means that the offering is from within you, yourselves, meaning that a person who offers himself to the Creator is called high priest.
1: That person must not take a profaned woman. This means that whenever he comes to take a wife, he will always take a virgin, one who has never had a husband, meaning that he never used this malchut. Rather, it must always be a new wife. Conversely, if he already used this malchut before he had a descent and stopped the acceptance of the kingdom of heaven, this is because he profaned her and did not behave with her as one should honor the kingdom of heaven, and dealt with her in contempt. Hence, he will not receive that discernment once again, since he already desecrated her. Rather, a high priest should try to always take a virgin woman, meaning to depict to himself that now he is beginning to do the holy work, and that he had, and what he had until now does not interest him. Rather, he says he hopes that henceforth he will keep her and respect her. This is the meaning of the words, "He shall take a wife in her virginity." We should also interpret what is written, "A widow or one divorced or a profaned woman or a harlot, these shall he not take, but a virgin of his own people shall he take for a wife." We should interpret what is a harlot in the work. The thing is that when the high priest wants to assume the burden of the kingdom of heaven, he must take a virgin, meaning virgin soil, which is a moniker for a land that has never been cultivated. Naturally, such soil cannot be expected to yield crops for food. This means that a person cannot sustain himself from this soil. Only after he cultivates it and gives it all that it needs, he will be able to sustain himself from that soil and not before. It follows that when a person accepts the burden of the kingdom of heaven, which is called a wife, he must be careful not to want the woman to be a zona, a harlot, from the words zan umifarnes, nursing and sustaining. That is, if the acceptance of the burden of the kingdom of heaven will sustain him, meaning he will have nourishments from her while he engages in Torah and commandments, then he is willing to take her. Otherwise, he will not agree to take this woman, and this is called a harlot woman in the work. Rather, he must take upon himself the kingdom of heaven as a burden, meaning as an ox to the burden and as a donkey to the load, unconditionally. This is regarded as a virgin woman, which is a virgin soil, which bears no fruit. If a person agrees to these conditions, he will be rewarded with being a high priest, namely to bring himself closer to the Creator. According to the above, we should interpret what our sages said in the work. Anyone who marries a woman for wealth has unworthy children. As was said, they have betrayed the Lord, for they have born foreign children. We should understand what is marrying a woman for wealth. It means that a woman in the work is called Kingdom of Heaven, and he takes upon himself the burden of the Kingdom of Heaven because he heard that she has a great wealth. And wealth means she will provide for him, meaning that through the Kingdom of Heaven, he will have good taste in the Torah and in the prayer. Otherwise, it is enough for him to continue the same path that he received by education.
2: And why does he now need to take upon himself the burden of the Kingdom of Heaven and exert, if the Kingdom of Heaven does not add to his provision, so he can sustain himself more affluently? Whereas, what sustains him now, meaning all the nourishments he currently finds in the pleasures of this world, do not satisfy him. So he wants to receive the Kingdom of Heaven. This is called marrying a woman for wealth, meaning his only reason for accepting the Kingdom of Heaven is to satisfy self-love. This is also called that he marries an unworthy woman, since it is written in all the holy books that the acceptance of the Kingdom of Heaven should be with devotion. And there are many interpretations about that. According to what we learn, the meaning is that he accepts the Kingdom of Heaven for the sake of the Creator, and not for his own sake. This means that by taking upon himself the Kingdom of Heaven, he wants that his great name will grow and be sanctified, and not for his own sake. It follows that if he accepts the Kingdom of Heaven for his own sake, it is considered an unworthy woman. This is called for wealth, since wealth means that from this he will be able to sustain himself, meaning that through the wealth he will be satisfied in life. Instead, one should try to take a woman for the sake of the Creator, meaning that the kingdom of heaven, called woman, will be for the sake of the Creator and not for his own sake. Now we can understand why a person should accept faith above reason. It is so because usually a person always considers the profit. If he does not see that he will gain something from work, he chooses to stay at rest and does not want to make any movements unless he gains something. Hence, when one is told that he should accept the kingdom of heaven for the sake of the Creator, meaning to sanctify his name, the body asks, what will I get out of taking upon myself the kingdom of heaven? What is my gain in this? It is told, there are no words for that that the body can understand. Rather, you must believe that this is a great thing for you, that you have the privilege of serving the King. This is called above reason, since there are no words to tell the body, so it can understand that this is worthwhile. Therefore, when one does not see the profits within reason, it is considered that the labor is greater than the reward, since he does not know what is the reward, but he sees the labor and does not need to believe concerning the labor. Thus, as long as one has not been rewarded with fear of the Creator, he always looks at the labor, since he cannot understand the benefit from that work. But only believe above reason. Hence, this work is called hard work and requires heaven's mercy.
1: By this, we can understand what is written, when you were faint and weary, and he did not fear God. It means that since he sees that he is making the effort, but he still does not see the benefit from this work, and he must only believe. It follows that one becomes faint and weary, and all because he has still not been rewarded with fear of God. One should know that faith is the vessel, and when the vessel is properly cooked and it is fit to receive, the abundance immediately fills the kli of faith, which is above reason. The abundance is called fear of heaven, and this light a person attains after he provided this kli, called faith above reason. And before one is rewarded with fear of the Creator, he suffers the labor because the light does not shine for him. It follows that one who wants to assume the burden of the kingdom of heaven must work above reason, meaning that it will not be for his own sake, but for the sake of the Creator. This is called above reason, since the body does not agree to it, since it does not understand anything but that which is to its own benefit. Now we can interpret what our sages said. There is no poor public. It is known that poor means one who is poor in knowledge. As our sages said, there is no poverty except in knowledge. Bala Sulam said that Malchut is called public. By this, we should interpret that there is no poor public, means that one who accepts the burden of the kingdom of heaven above reason, the kingdom of heaven above reason, it does not mean that he has no reason and he is poor. This is why he accepts the burden of the kingdom of heaven, and it is to the contrary. He stands at a degree that is above reason, meaning even more important than reason. In the work, above and below means that above means being of importance, of superior importance, and below means being of inferior importance. There's no poor public means that one who takes upon himself the kingdom of heaven above reason is not regarded as poor, meaning one who has no reason. It follows that the heart of the work is to work above reason. Since when a person wants to work for the sake of the Creator, it is called above reason. Namely, against the view of the body. However, one must know that we also need the Torah. As our sages said, I have created the evil inclination. I have created the Torah as a spice. This is as he writes in the book, A Sage's Fruit. The purpose of the soul when it comes in the body is to attain returning to its root and to cleave unto him while clothed in the body. As it is written, to love the Lord your God, to walk in all his ways, to keep his commandments, and to cleave unto him. Yet who knows the ways of the Creator? Indeed, this is the meaning of Torah that has 613 ways. He who walks by them will finally be purified until his body will no longer be an iron partition between him and his Maker. As it is written, and I will take away the stony heart from your flesh. Then he shall cleave to his Maker. Thus, it is best to yearn for the commandment of the Upper One, meaning the Torah, for he who does not know the ways of the Upper One and the commandments of the Upper One, which are the secrets of Torah, how will he serve him? We therefore see that one should try to exert to obtain the Torah. In order to obtain the Torah, one should accept the kingdom of heaven above reason. That is against one's view, meaning that for himself he does not need anything, but only for the sake of the Creator. By this we should interpret what is written, and your descendants will be as dust to the earth, of the earth. Your descendants means banim, sons. In the work, banim means havana, understanding in Torah and commandments. And the Creator promised Jacob that understanding in Torah and mitzvot can be obtained only when one agrees to be as the dust of the earth, meaning that he agrees to observe Torah and mitzvot, even if he does not feel anything in it that and tastes only the taste of dust in Torah and mitzvot. Since he says, I am working for the Creator, if he wants me to work for him in this manner, I agree. Then he is rewarded with gadlut, with greatness and understanding.
3: ואם הוא רוצה שיעבוד בשבילו באופן הזה, אני מסכים. אז הוא זוכה לגדלות ולהבנה.
0: We will now move to the lesson from June 21st, 2002. Rav, we read an article from the second volume of the Rungs of the Letter, page 141. What is it that a great priest takes a virgin wife in a work? Reality includes two parts, the creator and the created being. There is no more. What seems to us that there are all kinds of other parts of reality, in corporeality and also in spirituality, they have no existence in and of themselves. Just like in our world, there is the still, vegetative, animate, and speaking, and the speaking, man, is what governs the rest of reality. Maybe not that he governs, but at least he's the most developed out of the whole of reality. Likewise, in spirituality, we also have the still, vegetative, animate, and speaking. The speaking is the soul, and it is more developed, and it does control, does govern all the parts of the spiritual reality. The Creator created the will to receive. We learned that the will to receive is in order to be detached, independent from the Creator. It has to go through four phases of development, which are called the four phases of direct light. This is why the will to receive itself also includes within it four kinds of desire. From the small desire called the still, and then the vegetative is greater, and the animate is greater, and the speaking is even greater. And only the speaking is the independent will to receive. This independent will to receive, in what is it independent? It is independent in that it is detached from the Creator, and it feels its own desire. What does it mean that it feels its own desire? It feels itself as a lack, and the Creator is a source and pleasure towards it. The feeling of the Creator inside of the created being, instead of this desire, instead of this soul, this feeling is called light, spiritual light. For us, when the Creator is clothed in the created being, the measure of its clothing in the created being is called the measure of livelihood, life. This means that the created being is the receiver and the Creator is the giver. And even though we learn that later the created beings undergoes corrections and become similar to the Creator, this compatibility with the Creator is only because the created being wants to resemble the Creator. But he cannot change his own nature, that he is the receiver, but rather receiving with the intention to bestow, it is truly like the giver, but it is like the giver. This is why the created being is always called, with respect to the Creator, nekeva, female, or a hole, a deficiency. And the Creator wants to fill this female, this deficiency, so that the created being will feel pleasure, good, delight, peace, wholeness. Then, in order for the created being to truly reach the purpose of creation, which is the absolute feeling of good and pleasure, which is eternal and perfect, the created being must undergo first through orders of development from one end to the other end, to feel how disconnected he is from the created being, how much is the opposite of him, how much he's not capable of anything, until he goes and corrects himself. He asks the Creator for correction, then he asks the Creator for a filling, and this is how he advances until he becomes equal to the Creator. Those stages of development of the created being, meaning us, the souls. We're not talking about the bodies. The bodies are just born, they grow up, die, rot, and that's it. There's no calculation with them. We're talking about
2: a soul which is which develops from one incarnation to another, one generation to another. Every generation, it's the same souls that come again and again in order to improve and reach the peak of their development. So the stages of development in the Torah, and it's mostly in the Gemara, there he speaks about the development of the soul using the language of judgments and halachot. So there it speaks about women. And there is a portion about women, and there are many, many parts in the Gemara that discuss the matter of women, because the kinds of women are internal states of the soul that it goes through during the development. One time I'm only called a woman, another time I'm called a married woman with a husband, one time I'm called divorcee, one time a bride, one time a harlot. And this is how it is each and every time. It's a different kind. In part 15 of the study of the Ten Sefirot, we learn about the development, that there are 7 degrees in the development of the woman, from being little to then mature, grown up, etc. Even though also in the study of the Ten Sefirot, it speaks in our language, the language of this world. But later on, both the Ari and also Baal HaSulam, they already shift to the language of Kabbalah, and they show us the kinds of these women pertain to, meaning they speak of which level of development of the souls. If a soul, let's say, develops a certain degree, she's considered a grown-up or adolescent, even more it's a girl than a woman, then even more it's a bride, and so on and so forth. This means that, in general, the whole matter that we see in this world, in all the different manners for each and every kind, we should search in that what could be the corresponding spiritual root. Because whatever exists in this world is simply a copy and projection from the spiritual world. And what we see in this world, whatever is happening, whatever is advancing or changing or is made, these are results, like a shadow from the spiritual world. These are necessary results. In this world, there's nothing new that comes. All the innovation is only in the spiritual world. And in our world, it is simply a projection in our substance. And also the substance, as I said, in this world is divided into the still, vegetative, animate, and speaking. So then, according to whatever phenomena take place in the upper world, accordingly, these phenomena are also projected in this world, in the 4 levels of the matter in this world. And so we learn from that what processes a person goes through by advancing in spirituality, and they explain it to us also in kinds of women. Now, but we're talking also about men. Who are the men? The thing is that both the man and the woman exist in a single person. A woman means his will to receive, and a man means his will to bestow. That develops from the point in the heart and onwards. According to how much I have a desire to bestow, the ability to bestow, a screen which is called Gever, man, Hitgabrut, overcoming. To that extent, I can take my will to receive and work with it, with this screen, in order to receive, in order to bestow, and by that reach a match, compatibility with the Creator. Therefore, opposite every kind of overcoming, there is the nukva, the female, my will to receive. You might say it's the right line and the left line, or the screen and the coarseness. And so here, Rabash explains to us that there are various states where each and every state determines what kind of a will to receive could be suitable for it. And there are limitations, like, let's say, those of the great priest, that he is forbidden to take a divorced woman because the priest means the higher degree, a new degree. If she's new, then you have to take also a new will to receive and work with it, and so on. And also all the judgments and the halachot accordingly, how to get divorced, how to marry, the matters of the chupa, the canopy, the matters of the menstruation, and all of these personal things between men and women, they all stem from the laws that exist between the screen and the coarseness in the spiritual world. We learn this in simplicity. It's the vessel that I always draw like a cup with a screen on top of it. So the matter of the vessel and the screen, this is a matter of a husband and a wife in our world. And in spirituality, well, whatever we have in our world, whatever we can discern in our world and the relations between men and women, it's a very small part of what takes place in spirituality.
4: No? Okay. So,
2: that's it. So, this, in general, is what the article speaks about. Whoever enters spirituality, whoever begins to feel it, truly sees this copy from spirituality to corporeality. He sees how much the things that happen up there are great, and with all of their details between the parts of creation in a person, between his soul and his will to receive. So he also sees this projection in this world. And he also sees, accordingly, how he can, by changing in spirituality the relation between the right and the left, he can change his corporeality. Then it is already considered practical Kabbalah. Are there any questions? Oh, I guess you must want to marry. According to what it says here, this is something good already. In our world, there's still a doubt. But here, it's certainly good. Yes?
1: A question made of two parts. If during the preparation period, can we even identify all these states?
2: Even during the preparation, we begin to smell it, as it is called, to smell. You know what it means to smell? Something that is from far away. What does it mean, the time of preparation? The time of preparation is when I advance more and more towards a greater and greater surrounding light. Or to the contrary, to the extent that I labor, the surrounding light shines on me more. So on the one hand, I feel my status against my will to receive, which is intolerable. On the other hand, I feel the attraction to spirituality, which is greater in the ascents, could be worse than in the descents, but later on, not anymore. Later on, towards the barrier, it just becomes an attraction and yearning and passion. But certainly we can distinguish roughly, you understand. It's just like when it's half dark, it's possible to distinguish the states also. Meaning a person who reads the books, he starts already to depict to himself what it could roughly be. Roughly, certainly not.
1: About those states that are written here as an example? Or
2: about the states that are written here? No, not in our world. In our world, it's what is here. In truth, even a person who is in spirituality, we think that Kabbalists are more kind of clever and they understand better in corporeality. They can, but it doesn't really occupy the person. The thing is that it seems to us that a Kabbalist who reaches the spiritual world and he sees all the roots, then correspondingly he must see in this world up to the small details of reality. he can do it, but it doesn't occupy him. He can show you with great precision how the process of creation transpires in how in people and behind there are all kinds of thoughts and all kinds of calculations that they make, but he doesn't get into that. So sometimes he appears to be more naive and childish, perhaps, than an ordinary person who is constantly in the engagements of this world. Is that not what you asked?
1: The question is not as far as corporeality, but as far as the inner processes. Can one feel that now I'm in this state of a woman or that state of a woman?
2: Yes, one who is in spirituality, he knows his state and all the states that he went through, even though the next state for him is above reason. But he knows his own degree and all the causes and everything that happens within him and in his connection with the Creator. It exists truly as his vessels.
1: Where it says here that he's not allowed to take this woman or that kind of woman, meaning he's not allowed to go backwards, or?
2: No, a person who is in a certain degree, he knows according to his state what is permitted and what is forbidden and what needs to be done. And accordingly, he writes. How did they write the Gemara, the Babylonian or Jerusalem Talmud? They wrote out of their attainment. However, they wrote it in the language of this world. Later on came Kabbalists, or even before that, and they wrote the same thing in the language of Kabbalah. The prophets came and all of those, and they wrote it in the language of the Haggadah or prophecy. Moses wrote it in the language of the Torah, which is the ordinary spoken language. That is all. But each one wrote from how he felt spirituality in the upper world, the laws that transpire there, and the way they work on him, so etc. Now, there are also all kinds of souls. We have 10 primary kinds, meaning the 10 sephirot, which are 10, or no, we could say 9, but make it 10 so it's more convenient. 10 fundamental qualities in reality. This means that we have 10 kinds of souls that can be, in principle, like, you know, how we distinguish in this world 4 kinds of character. It also corresponds to the 4 phases. Later on, they're divided to 4 times 4, 16. We say sanguine, melancholy, choleric, phlegmatic, etc. There are these kinds. So, one who is in spirituality, he also sees spirituality through his own personal nature, from his soul. And because of that, they have various manners of attainment. Let's say you and I are in the same place, but you feel it and I feel it in a way that's a bit different. It's not that reality is that we don't understand this reality, but nevertheless, for you and in you and in me, the structure of the soul is different. So we understand and feel it in a way that is a bit different. But in the Gemara, let's say, they all express that. And out of that, we seemingly have conflicts and collisions and different views and all kinds of things. It's not that they truly collide and say, you're wrong, I'm wrong, but rather at the end of correction, it all comes together. But before the end of correction, they want to show us how much these things are contradictory, and each one according to his character is developed and kind of rich. Why here they emphasize this whole topic of it is forbidden to take it as though
1: prohibited and permitted, the meaning here and in every place, there are before the final correction certain desires that you cannot work with altogether. You put a restriction upon them. There are desires you can work with 100% that are already corrected, and also some in between, in the middle, that you can partially work with them. So accordingly, they say about it, this is permitted, that's prohibited, in such a way it's divided, meaning prohibited and allowed is according to the screen and the desire to receive. There's nothing besides that. If something is not clear, you must move from every language to the language of Kabbalah, since it's a technical language where you cannot err. And then from the technical language, you can, if you can, you can, and you're capable, you can return to any other language. Please. It's written in the Gemara once, where I got confused and I didn't know, I lost my connection with spirituality that they speak of. Then I would kind of come back to spirituality, and what's talking about phases, discernments, sfirot, screen, and you grasp a little bit of that myself, and I once more return to the language of the Gemara.
2: Is it possible to reach these degrees before the attainment of the machsom, the barrier? I mean, how is it related to the barrier, the machsom?
1: Can one reach spiritual degrees before the barrier? The barrier is the first spiritual degree. That's why it's called the machsom, or a barrier. Since when a person rises to this degree, he no longer returns to this world, and his border, his limit of attainment, of the upper limit, is already in spirituality. The barrier is called the first screen a person receives, the minimal one.
2: A person who is not married, as we talked about it, it is considered that he has no will to receive.
1: An unmarried man in spirituality cannot be, because the corrected desire to receive is called a woman. And one who takes the desire to receive and corrects it for himself, so it will be possible to receive the upper light, he needs to go through the stages of correction of the will to receive. So the will to receive in him is born with the minimal screen. Then it grows as this woman is called a baby, a young, mature, a youth, until she reaches a state in which he can marry her, meaning right line and left line. The screen with the desire to receive can be in one connection, at which point he corrects her to belong to him. And that part of the will to receive, altogether, he corrects in order to join to the screen, at which point he does a chuppah, and the chuppah is the general screen which includes both of them. And then he does a zivug, a coupling with the upper light, called copulating with her, and fills her with the upper light. And that's it, meaning the screen and vessels of reception. In spirituality, it cannot be any other way, but we learn all these things in the study of Ten Sfirot. In the preface, we don't quite go over these things. Against that, in corporeality, we tend to do the same things, meaning a person who performs actions in spirituality, the moment he performs a spiritual action in reality and feels that he can join also the corporeal action to this, and he's drawn to that, because then by that he connects both worlds together. And a person who's just studying and has yet to enter spirituality and doesn't perform any spiritual action does not yet have the drive to make any kind of corporeal actions. Rather, he either does it due to education or habit, or somewhat does them or doesn't. Meaning, existence in spirituality pushes a person to also do so in corporeality, because he sees this action as perfect, since it exists here and there. But it's not a must. Rabbi Shimon was in the cave for 13 years, to the extent in which he had possibilities to perform practical commandments. He sat in the sand and studied, and that's it. Meaning, we're not in a state of adapting between corporeality and spirituality. You were not born a Kohen, so you can, in corporeality, nevertheless, suddenly, if you came to a degree of Kohen and spirituality, then you begin this world and also begin to behave like a priest. There's no such thing. If you get divorced from a spiritual woman, you must not get divorced and so on. But we'll say in getting married, just the number that always I have with my Rav is that he must immediately get married. And people who didn't understand, they say, "What? They don't understand. What, you're entering my spirituality?" He was 85 years old, and it was like that. Yes.
2: If there is something, a habit...
1: In spirituality, there's no habit like in corporality. In spirituality, each time there's renewal. Each time the desire to receive is renewed, and we need to work on a new desire to receive, correct it, and fill it, and once more the desire is renewed. That is, a person is constantly ascending, is constantly new. And in corporeality, because it's inanimate and it doesn't change, that's why there's the matter of habit. Where I, let's say, I got used to tea, like what I'm drinking now, then we're done. It's like every day, it's as if these records are being written in me, and I am going according to those records and constantly going over those things again. So even if I don't feel any taste in it, and I feel the taste in returning to these things and observing them, but in spirituality, these records are renewed, and therefore, each time there's new work, a new thing, it's truly a new attainment, a new flavor, an actual new man.
2: I understand the whole matter of marriage and the male and female. This is about the spiritual world, about processes that are inside of me.
1: Yes.
2: You know, so is there some stage where you attain this whole thing, where the side of the marriage and the corporeal sense of it, my life with my wife in the corporeal sense, it influences me in with respect to my development once I attain this...
1: A person who gets married, or let's say he's married, and it doesn't matter, if he goes to get married and with that studies Kabbalah, then he started studying. And certainly his life, like it changes, his life with his wife also changes. We try, because our women, we want our women to also be in the matters and study. And let's say at 10 a.m. today, I have a lesson with the women, and that's how it is every Friday. And there's a connection between them and a truly active group. And they're now going on a trip, I heard, and mutual help and everything, because we are interested to make of them as much as possible also women that would be in suit and adaptation to us. Now, in principle, a woman is not obliged, but it helps. It helps and is beneficial.
2: Is there some point in the spiritual world where it influences me and my personal development? I'm not talking about the corporeal life. It's clear to me that it will be more convenient for me if the woman accepts these things and she understands why I'm even in that. And
1: there certainly is a connection between spiritual development and corporeal development, since one clothes in the other. In the meantime, in corporeality, we come from corporeality, we come to spirituality, and certainly corporeality works. What does it mean? In truth, the male part in reality belongs to the Creator and comes down to the created being only in order to correct the desire to receive. The screen is a consequence of the light. The desire to bestow is, since the quality of bestow, the quality of the Creator, they were all these fell into this. If we were to go deeper into these matters altogether and feel how in our world we're independent, but a woman spins a man eventually to do all the things in the world. And where a man goes and wants to attain and advance, even if he's not married, doesn't matter what guy. But nevertheless, because there is this deficiency of a woman in him, a womanly manner, that will oblige a person like this. Like it or not, that's how it is. Men would be even gossiping.

0: with all his desires and his awareness in thoughts, and all that is in him, 100%, the Creator controls. This is considered that he has come to the recognition of the Malchut, of the Kingdom of Heaven. So with what thought, with what consciousness did he come to this? In his eye. And a certain wondrous way is not under the control of the Malchut of Heaven, the Kingdom of Heaven, since the Creator gave him the possibility to recognize this. What does this mean? Let's say you look at a cat. A cat is in the Kingdom of Heaven 100%. Yes, because nature operates upon it from above and doesn't leave any freedom of choice here by her. You were given a point outside of the control of the Creator. This is called existence from absence, this point. And from this point, you gradually start to recognize the rest of your nature. And then you come to a recognition, which is a great achievement, but this is altogether your I. This is what is considered the Kingdom of Heaven. Now, the way we relate to this can be either positive or negative, from one end to the other. Pharaoh says, who is the Creator? I should listen to him. Pharaoh is our entire not corrected desire to receive. So it's against the Kingdom of Heaven, 100%. Who's the Lord? Why should I be under his control? And the opposite of that, Pharaoh that is corrected completely is in the final correction, as it is included in the Kingdom of Heaven willingly, and he wants, and he goes in, thou have hemmed me from before and aft, and it's like the horse and the rider are going together in all their movements.
1: Do we reach the state of the Kingdom of Heaven only at the end of correction?
0: The Kingdom of Heaven is truly complete. It's perfect. And we reach it only in the final correction, certainly. This is why it is called the final correction, since as before that, there are all kinds of distinguishments, desires, and if they're not included together with the Creator, then it's the same action and thought.
1: What reality will transpire at the end of correction? How will it be different from the reality that we know today?
0: What will be different in the final correction and different than the reality of today? Until the final correction, we can somewhat talk about what happens with a person as he rises the spiritual degrees. He'll be cute like you. No, I'm in truth, this means that a person in externality does not need to change. If everyone advances to the final correction, the world becomes more corrected, healthier. Although we know how much Kabbalists suffer to the last day of theirs and how bad they feel in this world, but this is because they're incorporated with all the rest of the souls. So this is where you grasp and you hold on to viruses from them. You get them. Meaning the desire to receive is corrected, corrects them together, and we prepare the correction for the rest of the souls because they catch other diseases and catch all kinds of forms. Because of this, we move to these stages like it appears, and a person advances to spirituality and feels more of the upper light. And this is how he becomes healthier, happier, more bright. This happens on one hand. On the other hand, it's as if he's feeling sorrow of the whole world because the world's not corrected. And against this, he's included in the desires of the problems, not personality or worlds. It's not important, yes? Hence, in the final correction, you can someone talk about it and somewhat understand these stages, even from the time of preparation, from the state of preparation, how this relates in the upper world. And not that we can do something about that, because it's written, I have seen an opposite world. when he enters there, he sees that it's completely

0: different than what he thought, because all his desires receive a new vessel. He sees things differently, because it's in order to bestow and not in order to receive. Prior to that, he just saw within himself. But what happens in the final correction, we cannot describe. There's an article called Anterior and Posterior, or how is it called? Where he talks about the four states.
1: The concealment and revelation of the face.
0: Concealment and revelation of the face. It is such an article. You didn't hear? Were you here when we read it? So you can see that while there's concealment, he sees it as such. And during the revelation, he sees it completely differently. He doesn't see things differently, but he first sees his friend as good, and then as bad. And this good and bad are not so much so, because we understand that evidence that it's seemingly all changed. But you see that he was poor, completely poor before that. And now he seems rich and happy. How is this possible? These are objective states. There's something that's outside me, and we're trying to understand how this spiritual vision is different from our reality, and it changes reality. I cannot explain. There's certainly something that we cannot move in words. Moreover, the final correction, what happens after the final correction, it's impossible to deal with the secrets of Torah. What does it mean that they write? It's no such thing as prohibited. What it means is that it's impossible to do such a thing. Hence, in such a way, you should not work in this for everyone to understand. And for this, they said, don't do it. And don't get confused by what people say here, because they'll get confused on the way that there's a commandment in this. So what are they saying by this? Something good. That's why Kabbalists, together with writing books, they also conceal many things within, to not confuse a person, since they're in the current state still, and on this side of the screen, they're not capable of understanding it. So whatever they can, you know, to explain us a little.
2: Now, this is what the end of correction, we learn a little bit from the article of Baal HaSulam, the last generation. We have it only in our internal printing or on the internet. It's also in the writings of Baal HaSulam today. He explains there all kinds of things there, but it's also not really the end of correction yet. The last generation is not really the end of correction. He describes things that will purportedly be in our world, but he cannot reach a conclusion to express what will actually happen on the spiritual level. But we need to understand that we should read this article. He says that according to the internality that people receive altogether, the inner correction, which is in order to bestow. So the law, love your friend as yourself, will spread throughout the world. And that will be the inner necessity of each person, just as now your necessity is to fill yourself up to the maximum with giving the minimum effort for it. The custom, the conduct of each one, the drive that impels every person will be the opposite, where each one will want to give the maximum effort for the benefit of the whole world and receive for himself not more than the smallest one receives. Everything will be completely opposite, according to the screen and not according to the will to receive. We see these things as a kind of just fantasies, a wild imagination. But the upper light changes these things. to the complete opposite, very simply. In other words, to reach from our end to the other end, there is no problem, except we need to be somehow ready for this change. So that change is coming. We don't feel how we are changing. Also not those who are seated here. Yes.
3: We understood that man's only choice is in the environment, the society. At this point, is there no involvement of the Creator? Why is that the only choice? Why is that different than other things?
2: If we study the world of Atzilut, the world of Atzilut is the world that operates on us. It is what leads us and brings us to the end of correction. The soul... We have the world of Ein Sof. The light of Ein Sof comes down from it and enters Adam Kadmon. In the world of Adam Kadmon, we have a system where there are five Partsufim, Galgalta, Ab, Sag, Ma, Bon, and altogether it is Adam Kadmon, and the upper light that comes through these five Patsufim, it is divided into five lights, Nefesh Ruach Neshama Chaya Yechida, and then from it, that's the bottom, the end of the world of Adam Kadmon. This is its beginning. This is the Peh of Gagalta, that's the Tabo of Gagalta. And here we already have the world of Atzilut. What happens to us is that before the world of Atzilut came, there is Malchut here. That needs to be corrected. And Sag, which is the quality of Bina, connects to Malchut in order to correct her. Together, they go through a breaking. And from the breaking, the world of Atzilut is built. Although the world of Atzilut is exactly like the world of Adam Kadmon, it also has all those parts, except they are called Atik, Arichanpin, Abba Ve'ima, Zoranpin, and Nukva. But it's true that it's like Adam Kadmon, but it already has the parts of the breaking, meaning it already understands deficiencies, the deficiencies of the created being. And then the world of Atzilut gives to the worlds
4: Bria, Yetzira, Asiya.
2: Bria, Yetzira, Asiya. Of impurity. And Bria, Yetzira, Asiya. Of holiness.
4: Ve'anashamot kan.
2: And the souls here are not corrected. Uncorrected, broken souls are here between them. And below all that, there is this world.

0: אני לא ציירתי כאן הרבה דברים, לא ציירתי איך הנשמות שבורות, צריכים לצייר.
1: There are many things I didn't draw here. With the broken souls after Atzilut was made.
0: באבא ואמא דאצילות.
1: In Abba Vehima of Atzilut. There is Nukva that rose to Abba Vehima of Atzilut and added to herself. Malchut. And from this a Parzuf called Adam HaRishon was made, or which is the same thing, the created being or the soul. And then that soul went down here after the breaking. Afterwards, there was the breaking. Like that. So what I wanted to say is that the world of Atzilut, which runs all this thing, in the world of Adam Kadmon, we see that it is divided in its bestowal, that it has to bring all of reality to greater souls. Nefesh Ruach Neshama Chayechida. When it brings all the souls to the light of Yechida, meaning both in their correction and their filling, that completes everything. So the purpose of creation and its whole design in general are in the world of Atzilut, but in a very general way. Whereas in the world of Atzilut, here these things are already divided and detailed. The world of Atzilut, the way it was created, in a way that it has a part, let's put it this way, an upper part, which is godliness, Elokut. This is called Atik, Arich Anpin, and Abba Ve'ima. And it's got a part that is called Zon, which is already the created being, deficiencies. And then the world of Atzilut, because it comprises, because of the breaking, it incorporates deficiencies from the breaking. It understands it like a mother understands what the baby wants, because everything that is in the baby are in her. And she herself creates a model of the baby. What could it be that it wants? What could it be that I need to give it, to give him? It doesn't come into her mind to give him a flower or something. He needs food or warmth or something. So here the system consists of deficiencies of the souls, and that's why it understands him. This is why it can bestow upon them very consistently, very orderly, all the corrections and the fillings. Right. Rav misspelled the word tuma, impurity. It's not going to help.
2: You said that Gagalta is the first Patsuf after the light of Ein Sof.
1: Afterwards, let's not get into details now. I drew it in order to explain that the upper one incorporates the deficiencies of the lower one, that the world of Atzilut consists of souls, the deficiencies in the souls, this is why it can understand them and bring them faithfully to the end of correction. You can draw this scheme, make it very big and detailed. With all the possibilities you have there, Atzilut operates on the souls through the world's Biyah and brings the souls desires by which the soul is connected to the worlds and beyond to the world of Atzilut. So the system in itself is complete, and all its pieces operate in synchrony. But what he asked about it was, is there any freedom of choice? Is there? So in Atzilut, the thing is that it must bring all these things to correction, but it must do so. In a natural way. What does it mean, natural? It gives you a blow. The will to receive wants to separate from the blow, meaning it cries out. That outcry is already a request for correction. And this is how a person is corrected. But in this way, we need to experience all the blows, and our correction will still not be a purposeful correction. We will not want to be givers. We will want to get rid of the blows. So the blows need to also be directed to a state by which a person wants to understand not the blow itself, but when he understands the blow, when he delves into the blow, he knows the reason. And when he knows the reason why he is suffering blows, he gradually begins to connect with the reason. And then, to that extent, he receives freedom of choice. In other words, the development, of course, it's through suffering, but in the depth of the suffering, meaning the more we, after the blow, think why we got it, for what. In spirituality, it's so you see how we how much we take it into account. We simply run away from the blows, and that's it. A person can take a tiny blow. Now we could be in a state where we could stop all these riots and these blows right away. If we only thought just for a little bit why it comes down on us, we don't want to connect with the reason, so we are being forced to return to it time and time again. Someone else besides you? Anyone else?
2: In terms of the flow chart, the shattering is located before the world of Atzilut?
1: The breaking is before the world of Atzilut. The world of Atzilut is established by the breaking. Otherwise, how will it know what is happening with the souls?
2: But the Patsuf of Adam HaRishon is the Patsuf that shattered, no?
1: After the world of Atzilut came out and the world of Biyah came out, then the Patsuf of Adam HaRishon was born. We will learn it in time, in its time.
2: We say that the Malchut, we say we correct the first nine Sefirot. So what is the Malchut where that we don't correct in this place?
1: In Adam HaRishon, there is a point that comes from Malchut of Ein Sof, as existence from absence, and is not incorporated in the first nine, and it cannot be corrected, and it's called the stony heart. And we do not touch it during the correction period. Meaning, I recognize, in the corrections I do, that I have such desires in me that I must not, I'm forbidden to touch. I cannot correct them, connect them to the Creator. So I should simply avoid dealing with them. And that's a correction, that I don't engage in them.
2: We are here correcting all of the Sof of Galgalta, and the Malchut we're talking about is technically not in the end of Galgalta?
1: Until the end of correction, we don't deal with Malchut of Malchut. With the essence of the created being, we don't deal with it, because we ourselves are created being. We cannot correct our own nature. As much as possible, we can incorporate with the nature of the Creator. I want to go according to what is in Him. I want to absorb His qualities, meaning replicate His qualities on me, but I cannot invert my original nature. Rather, I cut off this piece from me and I say, I don't deal with this. More. Yep.
2: It says that every day a person should receive anew. What does it mean?
1: Every day receiving new, meaning every time a new record, a new desire appears, you have to correct the new things.
2: Now, if the intention that he goes through every day are the same intentions we talked about,
1: the
2: woman,
1: degrees
2: bride,
1: are similar to each other, 10 original sefirot, and they are divided into more and more and more and more, into thousands of thousands of discernments. And in each discernment, you have 10 sefirot. And of course, if you are talking about, did you ever study mathematics? 2 + 2 = 4. 2 might be people, cars. It might be planes. It doesn't matter. Depends what you're counting. So in the wisdom of Kabbalah, we study formula. But in each degree, in this formula, you have completely different discernments. So you're constantly living a new reality. And a new world opens up to you every moment. And the adventures are actually adventures. But according to the formula, you experience within stages, 10 sefirot, the screen, coarseness, refinement, etc. So if we're not talking about the changes in the lights that fill the new vessels with new lights, so the process is the same process. When you breathe, isn't it the same process? You do it 15 times a minute, so. But stop it. So there are necessary things you have to do. And there are things that, you have, like pleasures, you have to come back to. But each time it's a different thing. Spirituality has no, I don't know, you don't get tired of it.
2: There's a discernment here of every time anew. On the other hand, there's a desire to reach fear, which is essentially continuation. So
1: we'll wait and see.
0: Okay.
2: How can I distinguish between the desire to receive first for myself that I need to correct and the second nature that I can't correct?
1: Everything can be corrected. How to distinguish that there's something you cannot? In each degree, we have such desires that we can only shut them up and say, I'm not touching this. What do you shut out? What you cannot. You'll see. There's no explanation for now because we still don't have discernments. I cannot tell you if you received a screen on coarseness, root coarseness, and you have other such desires that don't belong to that state, those you need to freeze. I cannot say it because you cannot distinguish. You still don't have enough light with which to see your desires in such a way that they are spread out in front of you and you know what is each desire and what you can do with it. You still don't have a rosh, a head of the batsuf with which you can determine how you relate to all of your internality. Well, we are moving to...
2: Let's share impressions from the lesson and what are we taking to realizing in the 10.
1: I was really impressed by the article. I understood that when you get a descent, it describes how a person should get out of the descent. What are the reasons when you receive a new desire? That you have to process anew, and it has to be not for yourself, but above reason. And you shouldn't go back, etc., and others.
2: Also, both from the article and from the lessons, I got the impression that as we go through ups and downs, we're in a process and it's really alive and we have the privilege of living it. And I don't know if it's correct to say, but it's like we are the protagonists of the Torah that we write on our flesh.
1: I heard that a person is created opposite from the purpose of creation, and the deficiencies in him, the woman in him, is the means by which he can reach adhesion with the Creator. And all the work is how to change the deficiency and reach the right deficiency with it so the Creator can fill him.
2: Every day, a new state we need to work with. And it's like Rav explained in Rabash in his article, that every day the Malchut returns to being a virgin, meaning the will to receive that we work with has to be, we have to renew our labor each time.
1: In the end, the correction is on the kingdom of heaven. We have to come to a state where the Creator controls all of our desires that come to this recognition between us, in the work between us, that the Creator is present there, He controls, and He directs everything. And this is our whole purpose.
2: Yes, we learned about this subtle discernment called Kohen, the priest, that a person begins working on a new degree and what desire he has to start the work with so it won't be flawed. And thus, as he renews his work each day, he has to renew the desire as well. And we learned how every time anew to enter the work of Torah Mitzvot, he has to go above reason.
1: I was inspired by Rav's diagram at the end of the article. In the Kabbalist, there is this inner scheme, so he can work with it, with the intellect, just like a person travels in this world, and at the same time, everything is felt in his feelings, every such place, the relations, they operate in the feeling.
2: We also heard about the states of Malchut that correlate with the states of the woman, of the menstrual cycle and all those things, and we have to come to the complete deficiency so that we can reveal Him between us.
1: The truth is, I'm left with the question, he says many conditions here. You have to start the work, not for yourself, and you should not see any profit in this work, and above reason, and all those conditions, when a person is in a descent and he has to start, you have all these conditions, but from where do you get the strength? From where do you find strength to begin with these conditions?
2: A day is like a new scrutiny. It's like up and down is a single day. And all the states, one against the other, there's an opportunity to awaken something new, to take something from the broken pieces, the sparks of Adam HaRishon, and put that into Kedusha.
1: Yeah, we have such a privilege to make all these scrutinies, to be here and experience it.
2: Yeah, I also heard that both man and woman exist within one person.
1: And the way we work is to connect correctly the man, the desire to bestow, the Creator, to Malchut, to the created beings.
2: May we be rewarded together.
1: Let's move to the next part of the lesson, and before that, we'll sing a song together.

0: Шалом, хаверим, אנחנו ממשיכים סדרה.
1: Hello, friends. We are continuing, and something we just heard in the lesson, every day one has to receive anew. Meaning, every time that your reshimur is renewed and you desire, then once again you have to correct new things.
2: So we will continue studying with Rav where we stopped. Today we'll study about the katnut of the world of Nikudim, Nikudot of Sag that went below Tabu, the gadlut of the world of Nikudim, up to even the breaking of the vessels. Notice the point of the Nikudot of Sag that went below Tabu to Golgotha, because that's very important and explains a lot. Many things later. So let's watch the lesson and be inspired by it.
1: Where did we stop?
2: In Katnut, smallness.
1: Katnut of the world of Nikudim, yeah? Okay. So today's topic is Gadlut of the world of Nikudim. After we've learned what is Katnut, infancy, and let's draw our diagram again. We have the Partsuf of Galgalta, Rosh Pe, records 4/4, Galgalta, Tabu, this is the Toch of Galgalta, this is the Sof of Galgalta, and this is the Siyum of Galgalta. And this is the Tabor of Galgalta. After Galgalta emerges Partsuf Ab. Its Pe is at the Chazeh of Galgalta. Ab comes out on records. Actually, instead of writing 4/4, I'll just write Dalid over Dalid, and this is Dalid over Gimel, 4/3. That's Ab. After Ab, we have Sag. Over Reshimot, records 3/2. The Pe of Sag at the Chazeh of Sag. It's the Pe of Sag at the Chazeh of Ab, both of them end at the Tabu. So we have Teamim of Sag, and what we care about now is the Nekudot of Sag. When the Sag begins to be purified or refined, then Nekudot of Sag emerge. Then, it basically it's like this. These lights they enter below the Tabu of Nekudot of Sag, because they are lights of two of clothing and two of coarseness. They can enter below the Tabu and expand all the way to the Siyum of Galgalta. So we have here Keta Chochma Bina, Chesed Gvura Tiferet, Netzach Hod, Yesod Malchut. And so they expand from below, from above downwards, and fill Galgalta with light of Chassadim. Light of Chassadim.
3: Okay.
1: And when Galgalta is filled with life of Chasadim, they receive from Galgalta the records of 4 over 3. These are records of the light of Chokhmah. And from that, Nekudot of Sag begin to feel here below the Tiferet, where the vessels of reception begin here. So here, there's a feeling of a will to receive without a screen. And so we learn that in these vessels where there's a will to receive, Malchut rises above. And this ascent of the Malchut upwards is called Tzimtzum Bet, second restriction. And so the new place of the Malchut that rose here is called Parsa. And all of this happened while Nekudot of Sag expanded here below. They were impressed by the Sof of Galgalta and received the records of 4 over 3. They were restricted, and then in return they go up and ascend to the Rosh of Sag. All of that happened on their way to the Rosh of Sag. So they reach Rosh of Sag with the records of themselves, which is already 2 over 1, and they're restricted, so let's write plus second restriction. That's one record, one pair of records, and then the other pair of records is 4 over 3, what they caught here from Nehi of Galgalta. And then, what happens next? According to the records of 2 over 1 restricted, the Masach now has to work to produce the next Partzuf. And at the Nikve Enayim, what is Nikve Enayim? In the Rosh, there is Keter Chochma Bina, Zeran Bina, and Malchut. So the half of Bina, where the Gal of Bina ends and the Zat of Bina begins, this is called Galgalta Enayim, and below it's called the Chap. So this place is called Nikve Enayim. And then there is a coupling here, Zivug, from the beginning of the Rosh of Sag. But it's not the entire Rosh. This is the entire Rosh here. So only a part of it. Why only a part of it? Because if I am forbidden to receive besides in this part of the goof, so correspondingly I have to make the calculation in advance of how much can I receive. Let's say inside the stomach I can't fill 40%. So to begin with, I do this calculation in the Rosh. How much can I receive so that the stomach will only be filled 60% and 40%? No. So this is what's happening here. And then after this coupling, which was made here, the light comes down below, and it builds a partzuf exactly in that place where the records arose from the requests. So it fills only to this point, to the pasa, no more. And this patsuf is called katnut, of the world of nikudim.
2: From the tabur and below, or
1: it's here. It has in this patsuf keter, Abba Ve'ima, and Zon, three parts. And these three parts are all these three parts are in a restricted form. This means, what is their form? This, from here, get in, don't be afraid, come on. What's his problem?

He's ashamed that he's wearing a hat. So, each and every part is restricted. Why? Because according to the second restriction, you can use only half of the vessels. And so there is one Rosh here called Keter, another Rosh here called Abba Veima. And what is happening here? Let's put it like this. Just like in every Patsuf, we have Keter. Abba Veima are called Chochma and Bina. And Zon is Ranpin and Malchut. This is the structure of the Patsuf. We've learned with you in lesson one that what is happening? In Keter, there is light. The light from Keter comes down to Chochmah. And in Chochmah, there's also light. But Bina doesn't want to receive the light. She has a quality like Keter, only to give and not to receive. So it turns out that Keter wants to give. Maybe let's draw it differently. Keter wants to give. Chochmah wants to receive. Bina is flipped. It doesn't want to receive. And Zoran Pir Malchut, even though they want to receive, they have nothing. This state is called that Abba Chochmah and Bina, or Abba Ve'ima, are in a state called face to back. Abba faces Ima with his face, and Ima faces Abba with her posterior. She doesn't want to receive from him because the quality of Ima is Bina. And in such a case, there's no light below in Zon. The light only comes down to Abba from above, and Ima doesn't want to receive it, and then below there's darkness. This is a state similar to, say, like a transistor. Well, in technology, in this life, there's many, many examples where, on the one hand, there is a flow and abundance, and there is something in the middle that separates it and doesn't allow it to continue. So, like in a transistor, let's say, if someone knows this. So voltage comes, or current comes from here, it stops here. If there's a wave here, it'll open it up. And in the same way, if we open this gate, then the current flows below. Something of that nature. Or like a certain faucet. So depending on whether we open it or close it, it flows or doesn't flow. So same thing here. That's a result. So Ima doesn't want, because she is Bina, she doesn't want to receive from Abba, and then below Bina, everything is darkness. This is called Katnut, infancy of the world of Nikudim. Then, where does the katnut of the world of Nikudim come from? Because we made a coupling over the records of two over one that are restricted. Now, after we've done that, we have a patsuf called katnut of the world of Nikudim. Then comes the next pair of records in queue. And according to the next pair of records, we now have a

0: that already happens at a different place, where the zivug now happens at the pe. I'll draw it here.
1: Pe.
0: This is the pe, right? So the zivug happens at the pe. Why? Because this records 4 over 3 demands a coupling with complete light. So then the masach at the nikve naim goes back down. The masach of nikve naim goes back down to the pe. And at the pe, there is a coupling over the complete light. The coupling over 4 over 3. I'll write here that this was the coupling on 2 over 1 plus second restriction. Here, when the coupling over 4 by 3 happens, 4 over 3, then very great light comes to the same potsuf. And what does it do to this potsuf? This great light enters the ketel ketel of Nikudim, this end Abba of Nikudim and Zon. And it necessitates Abba Ve'ima, that Keter will give light, Abba will give light, Ima will couple with Abba and give light, and they will both give light to Zon. And then this Zon will also go beyond the Parsa and fill this space here, all the way to the end. And when the lights cross the Parsa, and they can't, they're forbidden to go below the Parsa, but the records of 4 over 3 break this violation, they violate this prohibition. And then there's the shattering of the vessels. So here, from the Pe of Abba Ve'ima and below, all of these vessels shatter. Shattering of the vessels. The state itself, the coupling on 4 over 3, is called Gadlut of the world of Nikudim. And what happens here, below Abba Ve'ima, with this great light, it is called the shattering of the vessels. What does it similar to? I had a small vessel. I thought I could use it. I used a part of it until here. Instead of 10 sfirot, keter chokhmah bina zaran pin malchut, I only used a part. I had more or less clarity that I can use this part. But I didn't take into account that there's also a desire of 4 over 3 that I, as if caught here from below, from the Sof of Galgalta. And this desire of 4 over 3, when it appeared, it caused to me to make a calculation that I can seemingly receive in order to bestow, even in all the vessels, not just a part of them. Because in part of the vessels I saw that it's permitted and I was able to do that. And then when I wanted to receive in all the vessels, I shattered. What is the shattering of the vessels?

restricted, that's okay. So I'm in Katnut. But if I begin to receive, then I can no longer stop myself. And even though I'm forbidden, I begin to receive the light of Gadlut, I have to continue it all the way, even though I shatter. So what's left? What's left is this. We have the Ketel and Abba Ve'ima. And below them, there are shattered vessels. What are shattered vessels? Vessels that don't have a screen. The desires remain the same desires. The Masach now is gone. We don't have an intention that allows receiving in order to bestow. In the meantime, write it down. It's going to take a few months until you understand what I'm talking about. But write it all down, and gradually it'll become clearer. There's no other way in Kabbalah. Only like that. You write down at first like a parrot. No word is clear. It sounds like I'm speaking nonsense. I know. That's how it is. Another week, another week, another week until this thing is clarified and think it's perceived and you begin to work with it and work with it practically. It'll take time. You want to take a picture? I'll go here. Okay. What happens next? I'm erasing this. Okay?

0: θα βάλεις το αθητικό πιο.
1: I think we all have experience already, and we smile when we hear write it down, just like a copycat. I speak nonsense, I know, but the more we listen, the more it enters. So you're invited to ask questions in the world and here in the hall and also online. To the chat. We already have the first question, so let's take it, and we'll be happy to get questions. From Watan from Carmiel is asking, it's not clear what changed that enables the descent below the taboo. Here it's relatively simple. We're talking about limitations. What are the limitations, and how can we bypass them? It means that the will to receive, the intention is for the will to receive the maximum after you have the first restriction, and what it enables and does it enable to receive in order to bestow. And then it means that below the taboo you can receive in order to bestow. It says from the perspective of the lights, light of Chokhmah, direct pleasure is forbidden to receive, but light of Chasadim is possible. When does it happen? When Nekudot of Saga, the records become 2-2, so there's no Chokhmah there, only Chasadim. Chasadim is 2-2. And then it says you can receive it below Tabor. So the light comes down. It means you cannot receive in order to bestow without, below the Tabor without light of Chokhmah.
2: Because when after the Patsuf Ab, there's Patsuf Sag. Still in Patsuf Sag, there are records of 3 of clothing, which comes from Ab. And in Galgalta and in Ab, there's light of Chokhmah. So in Sag, there's also light of Chokhmah. It has the records of 3 of clothing. Now, when the Masach started purifying from 4 to 3, from 3 to 2, so the first thing that disappears is this light of Chokhmah, this

0: the shimo of three of clothing disappears, so no light of chokhmah. So now in Nekudot of Sag, there's only light of chasadim, and light of chasadim can be below. It has 2/2, and that's why it can go down below the Tabor of Galgalta, where there's also light of chasadim. Yes, Gadi.
1: I have a question,
2: and maybe it's good to stay with it. The Nekudot of Sag that go below Tabo and mix with the 4/3 there, it causes the restriction of Bina, which cannot give to these desires because there's still no screen. So the question is, what in the world of Nikodim in Gadlut gives confidence to Bina that she can give to these desires? Maybe we should stay with the question.
0: Okay, Gadi says we'll stay with the question. We'll stay with the question.
3: Florida, please.
0: Florida, go ahead.
4: Yeah, I have a question about how the world of Nikodim can have two sets of records for Katnut and Gadlut. How come, how is it that it can make two calculations? Thank you.
0: I'll answer. Actually, the Masach of Sag, not two pairs of records can go there, even three. What happened in Sag? First of all, in Sag, there are Tamim. His Tamim that go down to the Tabu, and then the Kudot go up. That brings up the records of 2/1. This is the Reshimot from Sag itself. Then the Nekudot went below the Tabu. And below the Tabu, there's records of 2/1 plus second restriction, as Rav drew. And we also have 4/3 that existed there from before, from Galgalta. Therefore, the Sag essentially does three couplings. The first coupling is its own records of 2/1, and that's where the Partzufim of Adam Kadmon continue from, Partzuf Ma and Partzuf Bon, right? That's the order. The five Partzufim have to be completed. That's the first coupling. Second coupling is over 2/1, but plus the second restriction. And this is the Shemot that went from below the Tabu to the Rosh of Sag, and he makes a coupling over them. And that brings out the world of Nikudim in Katnut, right? And then another pair of records that went up to the Rosh of Sag, 4/3, and that later is where the Gadlut of the world of Nikudim came from. So all of these records have to have a coupling. Now, because the records didn't go, the 2/1 didn't go from below the Tabu, so these Potsufim of Adam Kadmon are also above the Tabu. Mind bone. The rest of the records that went from below the Tabu, their Partzufim that were created as a result also came down below the Tabu of Galgalta.
1: Dalet Gimel Kilu Ayu
2: 4/3 were both in Ab. In Ab, there was first coupling on 4/3. They also went up through the incorporation of Bina and Malchut. They went up to Sag, and there was a coupling on them there, and something else came out, a different Osh. So the records are the same records, and the Oshim, the heads do different calculations and create different parts of him.
0: You're right, I would ask differently. How does the Partzuf Sag, whose Reshimo is his, its coarseness is 2. How does it make a coupling over the record of 3, which is not his own record, but is above it? So there is another component here that Sag turns to Ab and gets help from Ab. This is called the light of Ab Sag. And then it can make a coupling over the records of 3. Before that, it can't do it.
2: Okay, so it wasn't in this lesson. But the question is, how, in general, do the Nekudot of Sag How are they impressed from 4-3? Do they pass 4-3 or the impression of what they get from it? Each one feels different or perceives different. It's not the same 4-3.
0: True. They're impressed, but it's not just like that. They go below and they get an impression from the second restriction also. And then what goes upwards to the Rosh of Sag, Rav mentioned it a few times, it's 2/1 plus the second restriction, meaning it's no longer the same records, but 4/3 is also there because it was there from before. So all those impressions that are below the tabu go up to the Rosh of Sag.
2: But do they rise as they are, or is there something in it that cannot get that thing in and pass it?
0: It's not as they are.
2: A written question. What is the difference between the katnut of the world of Nikodim and Gadlut? It's stages of development. It's an attempt to receive light in different conditions. So in the beginning, Potsufim come out in a different way. And then on other records, different Potsufs. What are the difference? What is the difference? It's stages. First, Potsuf is created, another attempt to receive light, and then another correction from the system. And this is how they go stage by stage.
0: We are going to New York 3 first. Yeah.
5: Thank you. We always learn that the calculation happens in the Rosh and then the light spreads. But whenever we sketch the second restriction, it seems like the light is below first and makes the second restriction, and then you have the calculation up in Galtei Beinayim. It seems like opposite.
0: Correct. See, you're saying that the Rosh is doing what the goof decides, as if what the goof wants. But it's truly so. If you look again into the same lesson, you'll see Rav says that because there was a restriction, the second restriction in the goof, then accordingly the Masach and the Rosh also did the zivug and the nikveh naim instead of the peh. So that's correct.
6: I want
2: to ask about the parsa that was created as a result of the second restriction. After that, the Patsuf rose to the Rosh of Sag. Was the parsa cancelled and then renewed at the end of the katnut of the world of Nikodim?
0: No, the parsa wasn't cancelled yet. What went up to the Rosh is the records.
2: So the parsa remained?
0: Remains. It still stops the entrance of the lights below it. Okay? There's a law of the second restriction. The law of the first restriction is Malchut doesn't receive. The law of the second restriction is until the Tiferet we don't receive. And that remains. When is the Parsa broken? When the Gadlut of the world of Nikudim happens, then the light hits the Parsa and everything's canceled, everything's shattered.
2: So the Parsa was not canceled in the breaking on the Gadlut?
0: The parsa seemingly canceled, but the parzuf was canceled, was shattered.
2: And what happened to the nikveh naim? If the parzuf, nothing happened to it, what happened in nikveh naim?
0: In nikveh naim, there was a coupling. Wait, this is still the second restriction. You're talking about the zivug that happened at the peh for the gadlut.
2: Right now, I'm talking about before the creation of the world of Nikodim in Katnut.
0: Then the parsa still stands. It doesn't allow the chap of zon to receive light. It doesn't allow it. More? Yes, Mark 17, question.
7: Как вам дали прорваться в Бирни Кудим? Как он дальше сделал?
2: Can you repeat?
7: Оно было. Почему без крана зашли разбить? Второй раз.
2: It's hard to understand him, but he's asking about the second restriction, how it happens. It's hard to understand him.
0: He's asking still, how did the second restriction happen? There were screens, there was a parsa, like you have asked. So how did the shattering happen? It's true, there's a whole mechanism that Rav still didn't explain. He'll probably explain it later. What happened is that Abba gave light to Ima, and Ima, for herself, doesn't want light. She stands with her posterior to Abba. Abba is willing, Ima is not willing. Why? Because she's not doing anything for herself. She needs a request from the lower ones, from Zon. As long as there's no request, she doesn't do anything. She doesn't continue the light downwards. But the request did come, and then Ima had to turn its face to Abba, receive light, and then that light enters Zon, and Zon shattered. How did the request go there? That's a whole mechanism we'll get to later.
2: Exactly on that point, if you can explain about the face and back in the Katnut of Nikodim, what is this matter of face, anterior and posterior, and does the breaking happen when it's anterior and anterior? Face to face.
0: Yeah, I think this is also states of ripening, who's ready and how does it happen step by step. So just like we saw now in Rav's drawing, when the world of Nikudim in Katnut begins, Abba is in a state where it gives, there's no limitation for it, but Ima still doesn't have a desire, she doesn't receive. So the readiness of each element, one is ready, one is not. If both are ready, that's face-to-face. If one is ready, it's face-to-back. So in this state where the Abba is still willing to give, this is face, and from below there's no request, no demand, so it's face-to-back.
2: Right, in the beginning, Patsuf Ketel, they were all in Katnut, right? Katnut of the world of Nikodim. Then came Gadlut, first to Keter, then Gadlut to Abba. What is Gadlut? He's willing to, ready to give. Then Abba receives Gadlut, ready to give. Ima is still in Katnut, and Zon are still in Katnut. When a request comes from below, from Zon to Ima to receive, Ima too receives Gadlut, asks for light from Abba, receives it, and brings it down to Zon. And then they break. It's called Cholam Shuru Khirik, but we're not talking about it now. More questions?
8: Abba and Ima and Zon are שמות של פרצופים חדשים שלא
0: Abba and Ima and Zon are names of new parzufim that didn't exist before. We have Galgalta Absag Mabon, now there's Abba Ve'ima and Keter, Abba Ve'ima and Zon, new parts of him below the Tabul. This is all a result of the light of Chasadim that expanded in the empty space.
2: It's a result of the coupling in the Rosh of Sag. The first Potsuf, by the way, we say that on the records of clothing and records of coarseness in the Rosh, you have two Roshim, two heads. The Rosh of coarseness and the Rosh of clothing. So we're not talking about the Rosh of clothing. Balasaram explains it briefly and doesn't continue. But here, it's the first time that the Rosh of clothing, which is Keter, the first Rosh, has a role. And we're talking about it. Two of clothing and then on Aleph, one of coarseness, Abba Ve'ima and Zon come out. It's all a result of the coupling in Sag.
0: If you can explain what are the records that are below the Tabu, aren't there records in the Rosh? What is this records below in the Guf, in the Sof?
2: In general, records are a memory of what remains of some action. a memory, an impression of the coarseness, the power that was in the desire, and the clothing is its kind. So first of all, these are reminders or memories, hence the name records. So where are they? In the place where there were desires, there was light, and the light departed. So we say that when we begin to take records and work with them, the Rosh is a place where there is scrutiny. So it is brought out from below, but above there was a desire, there was light there, light went out, and there was a demand, the memory. What is the next operation? What should we take into account for the next portion of light? We have to decrease the coarseness, take into account the clothing, and then perform the next operation. Where is it done? In the Rosh. It is drawn in such a way that it's as if we take it from below up and down.
0: Wait, you remember that we've learned Teamim, Nekudot, Tagin, Otiot. Where does the Teamim enter? The Guf, right? Where do the Nekudot come out of? The Guf. From the Teamim, the records are called what? Tagin, right? Like crowns over the letters. And the records from the Nekudot are called Otiot letters. So it's records that come from the Guf.
2: But the whole calculation is in the Rosh. So how does it all work out that the connection between the records is in the Guf?
0: You yesterday went to a restaurant. I'm going back to Bar Sulam's example. You ate. Where did you eat? In the Rosh. You ate. So the body felt eating and enjoyed, right? And the palate shall taste. And then you remember in the head that yesterday you ate and you had 100 shekels you spent on in the restaurant. But you remember that. So this is a record. And now what you have left is 50 shekels, let's say. So the last phase of the record was lost.
2: He repeats many times the matter of the coupling on records. Can you let us know what does it mean that the light makes a coupling on the records? Mainly, what is a coupling?
0: Yeah, I think it follows the same question. It's a scrutiny of what can be received in the next portion. The goal ultimately is to receive all light. And there's a reminder, a memory that we didn't complete the process last time, so something needs to be taken into account. The Rosh is where this calculation happens. How does it happen? There's light that wants to enter, from the light's perspective, to enter fully. But there's a limitation of the vessel that is not willing to receive without certain conditions. And this is called a coupling. The light that wants to enter, the screen that doesn't allow the light to pass forward. So this is called a coupling. Where does it happen? It's called the Rosh. It's the place where the calculation of how much can be received happens.
2: How much can receive in order to bestow? That's our calculation that it does with the screen. Before that, the vessel was filled with light, was enjoying itself, no Rosh, no Toch, no Sop. Now it calculates how much I can receive in order to bestow and how much I cannot. What it can, it receives, and that's called Tamim, tastes. What it cannot remains the surrounding light and comes to the end of the Potsof.
0: Yes, friends, we've reached the end of our daily portion. Tomorrow we'll continue, and we'll continue to follow Rav. I thought that sometimes when we study and everything's clear in the beginning, and then, and if we don't continue every day, then suddenly you find yourself stop understanding. So everything was clear. We repeated everything, the same thing, and all of a sudden, new day, I don't understand anything. So if we persist and we continue each day, we don't go through that point where we stop understanding. And we have a few announcements. Tomorrow, Friday, In our center in Petah Tikva, there is a unity day for the student community in Israel. The goal is to deepen the connection within the student community. We're asking for support from the world. Klee, in your thoughts for the success of this event. And another announcement, in this coming Sunday, June 28th, from 6:30 to 7:30 p.m. Israel time, there will be an open conversation of the management with friends from the Israeli Klee. So the conversation will happen in Hebrew only through the Arbut system. Thank you, and let's end with a song.

0: Dear friends, in the first part we will study a lesson by Rav from June 21st, 2002. It is based on the article, What Does It Mean That a High Priest Should Take a Virgin Wife in the Work? You can find it in Hebrew in the second volume of Rabash Writings, page 626. Let's read the article together in the tens. We have 36 minutes for that. Please. What does it mean that a high priest should take a virgin wife in the work? This Zohar says, it is a mitzvah commandment for the high priest to marry a virgin. This is the meaning of what is written, a widow or one divorced or a profaned woman or a harlot, this he shall not take, but a virgin of his own people shall he take for a wife. It asks, why is it necessary to only take a virgin without a flaw? He replies, a woman is a cup of blessing. If it is tasted, it is flawed. This implies to Malchut, who is called a cup of blessing, and the priest who offers a sacrifice before the Creator, it must be perfect and flawless, since the flaws blemish the priests. Perfect in his body, perfect in his nukva, by which to observe, you are all beautiful, my wife, and there is no flaw in you. So far his words. We should understand what a high priest, a virgin, a widow, a divorcee, a profaned woman, and a harlot mean in the work, and that he should take only a virgin who is without a blemish. Meaning that a virgin is unblemished. What does it imply, a virgin who has no blemish in her? And what is the connection in that he says that a woman implies a cup of blessing, which is Malchut? The Ari says about Malchut that each day she becomes a virgin once again, which is regarded as only a dot, and must be rebuilt until she obtains gadlut, greatness or adulthood. As it is written in the Gate of Intentions, that each day is separate, and there is not a single prayer since the world was created until the end of the world that is similar to another whatsoever. And each day, new sparks are sorted, which have never been sorted until that time. We should understand this in the work. Malchut is called the kingdom of heaven, which man must take upon himself each day anew. It is not enough that he took upon himself the kingdom of heaven yesterday, but rather each day is a new discernment in and of itself. Hence, we must believe that each time we take upon ourselves the kingdom of heaven, it is considered that we sort out sparks that were outside of Kedusha, holiness, which is called that these sparks were previously captive among the klipot, the shells, and they were raised to Kedusha by accepting the kingdom of heaven and by engagement in Torah and mitzvot. It is, as we say in the prayer, the master of the world after the Omer count, by this great abundance shall flow in all the worlds. For this reason it is said in the holy books that a person, while accepting the kingdom of heaven during the Shema reading, should take upon himself the kingdom of heaven and intend that the acceptance of the kingdom of heaven will be with devotion. And since each day is a new discernment, and we must build the Malchut so she is in Gadlut, each time it is renewed. This is why there is the intimation about the high priest. In the work, one who is a servant of the Creator, one who wants to draw near to the Creator in Gadlut, is called a high priest. When he comes to take a wife, called Kingdom of Heaven, he must take a virgin, since a virgin means that she has not been blemished. A virgin is, as it is written, a virgin soil, which is a moniker for a land that has never been cultivated. As it is written, it was virgin soil which man has never tilled.
1: In other words, a person should take upon himself the burden of the kingdom of heaven as though he never had the kingdom of heaven, and it is a new thing for him. Naturally, now he must think that he is going to do something new that he has never known about. It follows that the acceptance that he takes upon himself requires extra scrutiny. To know what is the acceptance of the kingdom of heaven and what it requires so that the fear of heaven will be upon him. This means that one should reflect on what he should do, that this will be a perpetual thing for him. That is, what does the Creator require of a person who has taken upon himself the burden of the kingdom of heaven? The verse says, what does the Lord your God require of you but to fear me? And to reflect on what is fear. But if a person stops remembering about the matter of accepting the kingdom of heaven, regardless of the reason, and then reawakens to accept the kingdom of heaven, he does not need to continue the acceptance of the kingdom of heaven upon him in the manner he did prior to losing it. And to say, I must go and awaken the kingdom of heaven, meaning that it will be continual. Rather, he must begin the work anew. We should compare this to a person who died and had valuable things, and his children come and want to receive the inheritance that their father bequeathed them. Our sages said about that, prepare yourself to learn Torah that has not been bequeathed to you. We should interpret that if a person comes to a state where he has forgotten everything, meaning he suffered a descent, it is though he is dead. That is, previously he was alive, meaning that he had the kingdom of heaven, which is considered being adhered to the life of lives. When it stops in him, he is considered dead. As was said, the wicked in their lives are called dead. In spirituality, cause and consequence are called father and son. It follows that now he is called a son and wants to take upon himself of what is left after the demise of his father. We should interpret that this is not your inheritance. Rather, one must turn to a new page in the work of the Creator, as though he was born now. And now he wants to take upon himself the burden of the kingdom of heaven and has no one from whom to inherit. Accordingly, we should interpret what we asked. What do high priest and plain priest imply to us in the work? We should interpret that a priest is one who serves the Creator. Some workers belong to the general public. These are called plain priests. And some want to work in the individual manner to achieve gadlut, which is to work in truth. These are called high priests. Among high priests, there is a completely different order of work than that of the general public. Meaning, when a person engages in Torah and commandments in practice and relies on the general public as far as the intention is concerned, conversely, there are people who want to work also with the intention, meaning they want to aim all their actions for the sake of the Creator.
0: In other words, a plain priest means that his work is in the manner of the general public, and a high priest means that his work is in the manner of individuals. By this, we can interpret what the Zohar says. Why is it necessary to take only a virgin without a flaw? He replies, a woman is a cup of blessing. If it is tasted, it is flawed. We should interpret that a high priest, meaning one who wants to be a true servant of the Creator, must not take a wife, meaning the kingdom of heaven, that has already been flawed in him, meaning to continue the kingdom of heaven that he had prior to the descent he suffered. For this one is no longer a virgin, since he had this kingdom of heaven previously, and she was blemished. That is, like the cup of blessing, if it is tasted, it is flawed. Meaning that this Malchut was already tasted before he suffered the descent. This is the meaning of, if it is tasted, it is flawed, since he already suffered the descent. It follows that he already blemished this Malchut. So he must take upon himself a new kingdom of heaven, as though he never tasted the taste of the kingdom of heaven, and must turn to a new page in a work. According to the above, we can interpret what we asked about what is written, a widow, or one divorced, or a profaned woman, or a harlot, these he shall not take. We should interpret that a widow is after he suffers a descent. He is regarded as dead. It follows that the previous wife, which is the kingdom of heaven that he had prior to the descent, is regarded as that person's widow. Likewise, what is a divorcee in a work? It means that he divorced her because he did not like her. Since the minute a person does not agree to work for her, since he does not feel her importance, this is considered that the man divorces the wife. Although she does not want to divorce, since she has mercy on him, meaning Malchut sees that he is immersed in self-love, and she feels sorry for him, but he divorces her against her will. This is the meaning of the judgment being that a woman is divorced against her will, since as soon as he does not like her, it is considered that he has divorced her. Therefore, a servant of the Creator, who is called a high priest, will not return and take that woman who is a divorcee. Rather, now he must begin to accept the burden of the kingdom of heaven anew, and not take into account what happened, and not take what happened into consideration. Also, we should interpret profane, that a priest must not take a profane woman. When a person wakes up once again to the work of the Creator, if it is in the manner of a high priest, it means that he wants to work on the greatness of the Creator. That is, it is known that when one works in order to receive reward for his work, he does not look at who is the giver, whether he is an important person or not. Rather, he looks at the reward. This means that if the employer is a simple person, but pays twice as much as an important person who has some factory and pays salaries, he will certainly work for the one who pays higher wages. But if a person works without a salary, but because he wants to serve an important person, that person always looks to see who is the most important and wants to work for him. It follows that one who wants to work in Gadlut, meaning that his work is built on the greatness of the Creator, since he wants to work without any reward, he is called a high priest, since a priest is one who serves the Creator, who wants to approach the Creator. It is, as we interpret the verse, should a man among you make an offering to the Lord? It is interpreted from among you means that the offering is from within you, yourselves, meaning that a person who offers himself to the Creator is called high priest.
1: That person must not take a profaned woman. This means that whenever he comes to take a wife, he will always take a virgin, one who has never had a husband, meaning that he never used this malchut. Rather, it must always be a new wife. Conversely, if he already used this malchut before he had a descent and stopped the acceptance of the kingdom of heaven, this is because he profaned her and did not behave with her as one should honor the kingdom of heaven, and dealt with her in contempt. Hence, he will not receive that discernment once again, since he already desecrated her. Rather, a high priest should try to always take a virgin woman, meaning to depict to himself that now he is beginning to do the holy work, and that he had, and what he had until now does not interest him. Rather, he says he hopes that henceforth he will keep her and respect her. This is the meaning of the words, "He shall take a wife in her virginity." We should also interpret what is written, "A widow or one divorced or a profaned woman or a harlot, these shall he not take, but a virgin of his own people shall he take for a wife." We should interpret what is a harlot in the work. The thing is that when the high priest wants to assume the burden of the kingdom of heaven, he must take a virgin, meaning virgin soil, which is a moniker for a land that has never been cultivated. Naturally, such soil cannot be expected to yield crops for food. This means that a person cannot sustain himself from this soil. Only after he cultivates it and gives it all that it needs, he will be able to sustain himself from that soil and not before. It follows that when a person accepts the burden of the kingdom of heaven, which is called a wife, he must be careful not to want the woman to be a zona, a harlot, from the words zan umifarnes, nursing and sustaining. That is, if the acceptance of the burden of the kingdom of heaven will sustain him, meaning he will have nourishments from her while he engages in Torah and commandments, then he is willing to take her. Otherwise, he will not agree to take this woman, and this is called a harlot woman in the work. Rather, he must take upon himself the kingdom of heaven as a burden, meaning as an ox to the burden and as a donkey to the load, unconditionally. This is regarded as a virgin woman, which is a virgin soil, which bears no fruit. If a person agrees to these conditions, he will be rewarded with being a high priest, namely to bring himself closer to the Creator. According to the above, we should interpret what our sages said in the work. Anyone who marries a woman for wealth has unworthy children. As was said, they have betrayed the Lord, for they have born foreign children. We should understand what is marrying a woman for wealth. It means that a woman in the work is called Kingdom of Heaven, and he takes upon himself the burden of the Kingdom of Heaven because he heard that she has a great wealth. And wealth means she will provide for him, meaning that through the Kingdom of Heaven, he will have good taste in the Torah and in the prayer. Otherwise, it is enough for him to continue the same path that he received by education.
0: And why does he now need to take upon himself the burden of the Kingdom of Heaven and exert if the Kingdom of Heaven does not add to his provision so he can sustain himself more affluently? Whereas what sustains him now, meaning all the nourishments he currently finds in the pleasures of this world, do not satisfy him. So he wants to receive the Kingdom of Heaven. This is called marrying a woman for wealth, meaning his only reason for accepting the Kingdom of Heaven is to satisfy self-love. This is also called that he marries an unworthy woman, since it is written in all the holy books that the acceptance of the Kingdom of Heaven should be with devotion. And there are many interpretations about that. According to what we learn, the meaning is that he accepts the Kingdom of Heaven for the sake of the Creator, and not for his own sake. This means that by taking upon himself the Kingdom of Heaven, he wants that his great name will grow and be sanctified, and not for his own sake. It follows that if he accepts the Kingdom of Heaven for his own sake, it is considered an unworthy woman. This is called for wealth, since wealth means that from this he will be able to sustain himself, meaning that through the wealth he will be satisfied in life. Instead, one should try to take a woman for the sake of the Creator, meaning that the Kingdom of Heaven, called woman, will be for the sake of the Creator and not for his own sake. Now we can understand why a person should accept faith above reason. It is so because, usually, a person always considers the profit. If he does not see that he will gain something from work, he chooses to stay at rest and does not want to make any movements unless he gains something. Hence, When one is told that he should accept the kingdom of heaven for the sake of the Creator, meaning to sanctify His name, the body asks, what will I get out of taking upon myself the kingdom of heaven? What is my gain in this? It is told, there are no words for that that the body can understand. Rather, you must believe that this is a great thing for you, that you have the privilege of serving the king. This is called above reason, since there are no words to tell the body so it can understand that this is worthwhile. Therefore, when one does not see the profits within reason, it is considered that the labor is greater than the reward, since he does not know what is the reward, but he sees the labor and does not need to believe concerning the labor. Thus, as long as one has not been rewarded with fear of the Creator, he always looks at the labor, since he cannot understand the benefit from that work. But only believe above reason. Hence, this work is called hard work and requires heaven's mercy.
1: By this, we can understand what is written, when you were faint and weary, and he did not fear God. It means that since he sees that he is making the effort, but he still does not see the benefit from this work, and he must only believe. It follows that one becomes faint and weary, and all because he has still not been rewarded with fear of God. One should know that faith is the vessel, and when the vessel is properly cooked and it is fit to receive, the abundance immediately fills the kli of faith, which is above reason. The abundance is called fear of heaven, and this light a person attains after he provided this kli, called faith above reason. And before one is rewarded with fear of the Creator, he suffers the labor because the light does not shine for him. It follows that one who wants to assume the burden of the kingdom of heaven must work above reason, meaning that it will not be for his own sake, but for the sake of the Creator. This is called above reason, since the body does not agree to it, since it does not understand anything but that which is to its own benefit. Now we can interpret what our sages said. There is no poor public. It is known that poor means one who is poor in knowledge. As our sages said, there is no poverty except in knowledge. Bala Sulam said that Malchut is called public. By this, we should interpret that there is no poor public, means that one who accepts the burden of the kingdom of heaven above reason, the kingdom of heaven above reason, it does not mean that he has no reason and he is poor. This is why he accepts the burden of the kingdom of heaven, and it is to the contrary. He stands at a degree that is above reason, meaning even more important than reason. In the work, above and below means that above means being of importance, of superior importance, and below means being of inferior importance. There's no poor public means that one who takes upon himself the kingdom of heaven above reason is not regarded as poor, meaning one who has no reason. It follows that the heart of the work is to work above reason. Since when a person wants to work for the sake of the Creator, it is called above reason. Namely, against the view of the body. However, one must know that we also need the Torah. As our sages said, I have created the evil inclination. I have created the Torah as a spice.

0: He who walks by them will finally be purified until his body will no longer be an iron partition between him and his maker. As it is written, and I will take away the stony heart from your flesh. Then he shall cleave to his maker. Thus it is best to yearn for the commandment of the Upper One, meaning the Torah, for he who does not know the ways of the Upper One and the commandments of the Upper One, which are the secrets of Torah, how will he serve him? We therefore see that one should try to exert to obtain the Torah. In order to obtain the Torah, one should accept the kingdom of heaven above reason, that is against one's view, meaning that for himself he does not need anything, but only for the sake of the Creator. By this we should interpret what is written, and your descendants will be as dust to the earth, of the earth. Your descendants means banim, sons, in the work. Banim means havana, understanding in Torah and commandments. And the Creator promised Jacob that understanding in Torah and mitzvot can be obtained only when one agrees to be as the dust of the earth, meaning that he agrees to observe Torah and mitzvot, even if he does not feel anything in it that, and tastes only the taste of dust in Torah and mitzvot, since he says, I am working for the Creator. If he wants me to work for him in this manner, I agree. Then he is rewarded with gadlut, with greatness and understanding.
1: We will now move to the lesson from June 21st, 2002. Rav, we read an article from the second volume of the Ranks of the Letter, page 141. What is it that a great priest takes a virgin wife in a work? Reality includes two parts, the Creator and the created being. There is no more. What seems to us that there are all kinds of other parts of reality, in corporeality and also in spirituality, they have no existence in and of themselves. Just like in our world, there is the still, vegetative, animate, and speaking, and the speaking, man, is what governs the rest of reality. Maybe not that he governs, but at least he's the most developed out of the whole of reality. Likewise, in spirituality, we also have the still, vegetative, animate, and speaking. The speaking is the soul, and it is more developed, and it does control, does govern all the parts of the spiritual reality. The Creator created the will to receive. We learned that the will to receive is in order to be detached, independent from the Creator. It has to go through four phases of development, which are called the four phases of direct light. This is why the will to receive itself also includes within it four kinds of desire. From the small desire called the still, and then the vegetative is greater, and the animate is greater, and the speaking is even greater. And only the speaking is the independent will to receive. This independent will to receive, in what is it independent? It is independent in that it is detached from the Creator, and it feels its own desire. What does it mean that it feels its own desire? It feels itself as a lack, and the Creator is a source and pleasure towards it. The feeling of the Creator inside of the created being, instead of this desire, instead of this soul, this feeling is called light, spiritual light. For us, when the Creator is clothed in the created being, the measure

0: of its clothing in the created being is called the measure of livelihood, life. This means that the created being is the receiver and the creator is the giver. And even though we learn that later the created beings undergoes corrections and become similar to the creator, this compatibility with the creator is only because the created being wants to resemble the creator, but he cannot change his own nature, that he is the receiver, but rather receiving with the intention to bestow, it is truly like the giver, but it is like the giver. This is why the created being is always called with respect to the creator, nekeva, female, or a hole, a deficiency, and the creator wants to fill this female, this deficiency, so that the created being will feel pleasure, good, delight, peace, wholeness. Then, in order for the created being to truly reach the purpose of creation, which is the absolute feeling of good and pleasure, which is eternal and perfect, the created being must undergo first through orders of development from one end to the other end, to feel how disconnected he is from the created being, how much is the opposite of him, how much is not capable of anything, until he goes and corrects himself. He asks the creator for correction, then he asks the creator for filling, and this is how he advances until he becomes equal to the creator. Those stages of development of the created being, meaning us, the souls, we're not talking about the bodies. The bodies are just born, they grow up, die, rot, and that's it. There's no calculation with them. We're talking about a soul which is which develops from one incarnation to another, from one generation to another. Every generation, it's the same souls that come again and again in order to improve and reach the peak of their development. So the stages of development in the Torah, and it's mostly in the Gemara, there he speaks about the development of the soul using the language of judgments and halachot. So there it speaks about women. And there is a portion about women, and there are many, many parts in the Gemara that discuss the matter of women, because the kinds of women are internal states of the soul that it goes through during the development. One time I'm only called a woman, another time I'm called a married woman with a husband, one time I'm called divorcee, one time a bride, one time a harlot. And this is how it is. Each and every time it's a different kind. In part 15 of the study of the Ten Sefirot, we learn about the development, that there are 7 degrees in the development of the woman, from being little to then mature, grown up, etc. Even though also in the study of the Ten Sefirot, it speaks in our language, the language of this world. But later on, both the Ari and also Baal HaSulam, they already shift to the language of Kabbalah, and they show us the kinds of these women pertain to, meaning they speak of which level of development of the souls. If a soul, let's say, develops a certain degree, she's considered grown-up or adolescent, even more it's a girl, then a woman, then even more it's a bride, and so on and so forth. This means that, in general, the whole matter that we see in this world, in all the different manners for each and every kind, we should search in that what could be the corresponding spiritual root, because whatever exists in this world is simply a copy and projection from the spiritual world. And what we see in this world, whatever is happening, whatever is advancing or changing or is made, these are results like a shadow from the spiritual world. These are necessary results. In this world, there's nothing new that comes. All the innovation is only in the spiritual world. And in our world, it is simply a projection in our substance. And also the substance, as I said, in this world is divided into the still, vegetative, animate, and speaking. So then according to whatever phenomena take place in the upper world, accordingly, these phenomena are also projected in this world, in the four levels of the matter in this world. And so we learn from that what processes a person goes through by advancing in spirituality, and they explain it to us also in kinds of women. Now, but we're talking also about men, who are the men. The thing is that both the man and the woman exist in a single person. A woman means his will to receive, and a man means his will to bestow. That develops from the point in the heart and onwards. According to how much I have a desire to bestow, the ability to bestow, a screen which is called Gever, man, Hitgabrut, overcoming. To that extent, I can take my will to receive and work with it, with this screen, in order to receive, in order to bestow, and by that reach a match, compatibility with the Creator. Therefore, opposite every kind of overcoming, there is the nukva, the female, my will to receive. You might say it's the right line and the left line, or the screen and the coarseness. And so here, Rav Ash explains to us that there are various states where each and every state determines what kind of a will to receive could be suitable for it. And there are limitations, like, let's say, those of the great priest, that he is forbidden to take a divorced woman, because the priest means the higher degree, a new degree. If she's new, then you have to take also a new will to receive and work with it, and so on. And also all the judgments and the halachot, accordingly, how to get divorced, how to marry, the matters of the chuppah, the canopy, the matters of the menstruation, and all of these personal things between men and women, they all stem from the laws that exist between the screen and the coarseness in the spiritual world. We learn this in simplicity. It's the vessel that I always draw like a cup with a screen on top of it. So the matter of the vessel and the screen, this is a matter of a husband and a wife in our world. And in spirituality, well, whatever we have in our world, whatever we can discern in our world and the relations between men and women, it's a very small part of what takes place in spirituality. No? That's it. So, this, in general, is what the article speaks about. Whoever enters spirituality, whoever begins to feel it, truly sees this copy from spirituality to corporeality. He sees how much the things that happen up there are great, and with all of their details between the parts of creation in a person, between his soul and his will to receive. So he also sees this projection in this world. And he also sees, accordingly, how he can, by changing in spirituality the relation between the right and the left, he can change his corporeality. Then it is already considered practical Kabbalah. Are there any questions? Oh, I guess you must want to marry. According to what it says here, this is something good already. In our world, there's still a doubt. But here, it's certainly good. Yes?
1: A question made of two parts. If during the preparation period, can we even identify all these states?
0: Even during the preparation, we begin to smell it, as it is called, to smell. You know what it means to smell? Something that is from far away. What does it mean, the time of preparation? The time of preparation is when I advance more and more towards a greater and greater surrounding light. Or to the contrary, to the extent that I labor, the surrounding light shines on me more. So on the one hand, I feel my status against my will to receive, which is intolerable. On the other hand, I feel the attraction to spirituality, which is greater in the ascent, could be worse than in the descent. But later on, not anymore. Later on, towards the barrier, it just becomes an attraction and yearning and passion. But certainly we can distinguish roughly, you understand. It's just like when it's half dark, it's possible to distinguish the states also. Meaning a person who reads the books, he starts already to depict to himself what it could roughly be. Roughly, certainly not.
1: About those states that are written here as an example, or?
0: About the states that are written here? No, not in our world. In our world, it's what is here. In truth, even a person who is in spirituality, we think that Kabbalists are more kind of clever and they understand better in corporeality. They can, but it doesn't really occupy the person. The thing is that it seems to us that a Kabbalist who reaches the spiritual world and he sees all the roots, then correspondingly he must see in this world up to the small details of reality. He can do it, but it doesn't occupy him. He can show you with great precision how the process of creation transpires in how in people and behind there are all kinds of thoughts and all kinds of calculations that they make, but he doesn't get into that. So sometimes he appears to be more naive and childish, perhaps, than an ordinary person who is constantly in the engagements of this world. Is that not what you asked?
1: The question is not as far as corporeality, but as far as the inner processes. Can one feel that now I'm in this state of a woman or that state of a woman?
0: Yes, one who is in spirituality, he knows his state and all the states that he went through, even though the next state for him is above reason. But he knows his own degree and all the causes and everything that happens within him and in his connection with the Creator. It exists truly as his vessels.
1: Where it says here that he's not allowed to take this woman or that kind of woman, meaning he's not allowed to go backwards, or?
0: No, a person who is in a certain degree, he knows according to his state what is permitted and what is forbidden and what needs to be done. And accordingly, he writes. How did they write the Gemara, the Babylonian or Jerusalem Talmud? They wrote out of their attainment. However, they wrote it in the language of this world. Later on came Kabbalists, or even before that, and they wrote the same thing in the language of Kabbalah. The prophets came and all of those, and they wrote it in the language of the Agadah or prophecy. Moses wrote it in the language of the Torah, which is the ordinary spoken language. That is all. But each one wrote from how he felt spirituality in the upper world, the laws that transpire there, and the way they work on him, so etc. Now, there are also all kinds of souls. We have 10 primary kinds, meaning the 10 sephirot, which are 10, or no, we could say 9, but make it 10 so it's more convenient. 10 fundamental qualities in reality. This means that we have 10 kinds of souls that can be, in principle, like, you know, how we distinguish in this world 4 kinds of character. It also corresponds to the 4 phases. Later on, they're divided to 4 times 4, 16. We say sanguine, melancholy, choleric, phlegmatic, etc. There are these kinds. So One who is in spirituality, he also sees spirituality through his own personal nature, from his soul. And because of that, they have various manners of attainment. Let's say you and I are in the same place, but you feel it and I feel it in a way that's a bit different. It's not that reality is that we don't understand this reality, but nevertheless, for you and in you and in me, the structure of the soul is different. So we understand and feel it in a way that is a bit different. But in the Gemara, let's say, they all express that. And out of that, we seemingly have conflicts and collisions and different views and all kinds of things. It's not that they truly collide and say, you're wrong, I'm wrong, but rather at the end of correction, it all comes together. But before the end of correction, they want to show us how much these things are contradictory, and each one according to his character is developed and kind of rich. Why here they emphasize this whole topic of it is forbidden to take it as though
1: prohibited and permitted the meaning here and in every place. There are before the final correction certain desires that you cannot work with altogether. You put a restriction upon them. There are desires you can work with 100% that are already corrected. And also some in between, in the middle, that you can partially work with them. So accordingly, they say about it, this is permitted, that's prohibited, in such a way it's divided. Meaning, prohibited and allowed is according to the screen and the desire to receive. There's nothing besides that. If something is not clear, you must move from every language to the language of Kabbalah, since it's a technical language where you cannot err. And then from the technical language, you can, if you can, you can, and you're capable, you can return to any other language. Please. It's written in the Gemara once, where I got confused and I didn't know, I lost my connection with spirituality that they speak of. Then I would kind of come back to spirituality, and what's talking about phases, discernments, sefirot, screen, and you grasp a little bit of that myself, and I once more return to the language of the Gemara.
0: Is it possible to reach these degrees before the attainment of the machsom, the barrier? I mean, how is it related to the barrier, the machsom?
1: Can one reach spiritual degrees before the barrier? The barrier is the first spiritual degree. That's why it's called the machsom, or a barrier. Since when a person rises to this degree, he no longer returns to this world, and his border, his limit of attainment, of the upper limit, is already in spirituality. The barrier is called the first screen a person receives, the minimal one.
0: A person who is not married, as we talked about it, it is considered that he has no will to receive.
1: An unmarried man in spirituality cannot be. Because the corrected desire to receive is called a woman. And one who takes the desire to receive and corrects it for himself, so it will be possible to receive the upper light, he needs to go through the stages of correction of the will to receive. So the will to receive in him is born with the minimal screen. Then it grows as this woman is called a baby, a young, mature, a youth, until she reaches a state in which he can marry her, meaning right line and left line. The screen with the desire to receive can be in one connection, at which point he corrects her to belong to him, and that part of the will to receive altogether he corrects in order to join to the screen, at which point he does a chuppah, and the chuppah is the general screen which includes both of them. And then he does a zivug, a coupling with the upper light, called coupling, copulating with her, and fills her with the upper light. And that's it. Meaning the screen and vessels of reception. In spirituality, it cannot be any other way. But we learn all these things in the study of Tetzviot. In the preface, we don't quite go over these things. Against that, in corporeality, we tend to do the same things. Meaning, a person who performs actions in spirituality, the moment he performs a spiritual action in reality and feels that he can join also the corporeal action to this, and he's drawn to that. Because then by that he connects both worlds together. And a person who's just studying and has yet to enter spirituality and doesn't perform any spiritual action does not yet have the drive to make any kind of corporeal actions. Rather, he either does it due to education or habit, or somewhat does them or doesn't. Meaning, existence in spirituality pushes a person to also do so in corporeality because he sees this action as perfect, since it exists here and there. But it's not a must. Rabbi Shimon was in the cave for 13 years, to the extent in which he had possibilities to perform practical commandments. He sat in the sand and studied, and that's it. Meaning, we're not in a state of adapting between corporeality and spirituality. You were not born a Kohen, so you can, in corporeality, nevertheless, suddenly, if you came to a degree of Kohen in spirituality, then you begin this world and also begin to behave like a priest. There's no such thing. If you get divorced from a spiritual woman, you must not get divorced and so on. But we'll say in getting married, just the number that always I have with my Rav is that he must immediately get married. And people who didn't understand, they say, "What? They don't understand. What, you're entering my spirituality?" He was 85 years old, and it was like that. Yes.
0: If there is something, a habit,
1: in spirituality, there's no habit like in corporeality. In spirituality, each time there's renewal. Each time the desire to receive is renewed, and we need to work on a new desire to receive, correct it, and fill it, and once more the desire is renewed. That is, a person is constantly ascending, is constantly new. And in corporeality, because it's inanimate and it doesn't change, that's why there's the matter of habit. Where let's say I got used to tea, like what I'm drinking now, then we're done. It's like every day, it's as if these records are being written in me, and I am going according to those records and constantly going over those things again. So even if I don't feel any taste in it, and I feel the taste in returning to these things and observing them, but in spirituality, these records are renewed, and therefore, each time there's new work, it's a new thing. It's truly a new attainment, a new flavor, an actual new man.
0: I understand the whole matter of marriage and the male and female. This is about the spiritual world, about processes that are inside of me.
1: Yes.
0: You know, so is there some stage where you attain this whole thing, where the side of the marriage in the corporeal sense of it, my life with my wife in the corporeal sense, it influences me in with respect to my development once I attain this?
1: A person who gets married, or let's say he's married, and it doesn't matter, if he goes to get married and with that studies Kabbalah, then he started studying. And certainly his life, like it changes, his life with his wife also changes. We try, because our women, we want our women to also be in the matters and study, And let's say at 10 a.m. today, I have a lesson with the women. And that's how it is every Friday. And there's a connection between them and a truly active group. And they're now going on a trip, I heard, and mutual help and everything, because we are interested to make of them as much as possible also women that would be in suit and adaptation to us. Now, in principle, a woman is not obliged, but it helps. It helps and is beneficial.
0: Is there some point in the spiritual world where it influences me and my personal development? I'm not talking about the corporeal life. It's clear to me that it will be more convenient for me if the woman accepts these things and she understands why I'm even in that. And
1: there certainly is a connection between spiritual development and corporeal development, since one clothes in the other. In the meantime, in corporeality, we come from corporeality, we come to spirituality, and certainly corporeality works. What does it mean? In truth, the male part in reality belongs to the Creator and comes down to the created being only in order to correct the desire to receive. The screen is a consequence of the light. The desire to bestow is, since the quality of bestow, the quality of the Creator, they were all these fell into this. If we were to go deeper into these matters altogether and feel how in our world we're independent, but a woman spins a man eventually to do all the things in the world. And where a man goes and wants to attain and advance, even if he's not married, doesn't matter what guy. But nevertheless, because there is this deficiency of a woman in him, a womanly matter, that will oblige a person like this. Like it or not, that's how it is. Men would be even gossiping at this point. This is a known thing for psychologists, and this is because in the foundation of reality, this against that need to serve one another. All right, we'll talk about this. Get married, so we'll talk.
0: I got married already.
1: Yes, so we don't need to talk about it. You'll see what a help against him you'll receive.
0: What is this concept called the kingdom of heaven?
1: Malchut of heaven is considered that a person reaches the recognition with all his desires and his awareness in thoughts and all that is in him, 100%. The Creator controls. This is considered that he has come to the recognition of the Malchut, of the kingdom of heaven. So with what thought, with what consciousness did he come to this? In his eye. And a certain wondrous way is not under the control of the Malchut of heaven, the kingdom of heaven, since the Creator gave him the possibility to recognize this. What does this mean? Let's say you look at a cat. A cat is in the kingdom of heaven 100%. Yes, because nature operates upon it from above and doesn't leave any freedom of choice here by her. You were given a point outside of the control of the Creator. This is called existence from absence, this point. And from this point, you gradually start to recognize the rest of your nature. And then you come to a recognition, which is a great achievement, but this is altogether your I. This is what is considered the kingdom of heaven. Now, the way we relate to this can be either positive or negative, from one end to the other. Pharaoh says, who is the Creator? I should listen to him. Pharaoh is our entire not corrected desire to receive. So it's against the kingdom of heaven, 100%. Who's the Lord? Why should I be under his control? And the opposite of that, Pharaoh that is corrected completely is in the final correction, as it is included in the kingdom of heaven willingly, and he wants, and he goes, and thou have hemmed me from before and aft, and it's like the horse and the rider are going together in all their movements.
0: Do we reach the state of the kingdom of heaven only at the end of correction?
1: The kingdom of heaven is truly complete. It's perfect. And we reach it only in the final correction, certainly. This is why it is called the final correction. As before that, there are all kinds of distinguishments, desires. And if they're not included together with the Creator, then it's the same action and thought.
0: What reality will transpire at the end of correction? How will it be different from the reality that we know today?
1: What will be different in the final correction and different than the reality of today? Until the final correction, we can somewhat talk about what happens with a person as he rises the spiritual degrees. He'll be cute like you. No, I'm in truth, this means that a person in externality does not need to change. If everyone advances to the final correction, the world becomes more corrected, healthier. Although we know how much Kabbalists suffer to the last day of theirs and how bad they feel in this world, but this is because they're incorporated with all the rest of the souls. So this is where you grasp, you know, and you hold on to viruses from them, you get them. Meaning the desire to receive is corrected, corrects them together, and we prepare the correction for the rest of the souls, because they catch other diseases and catch all kinds of forms. Because of this, we move to these stages like it appears, and a person advances to spirituality and feels more of the upper light. And this is how he becomes healthier, happier, more bright. And when he, and it, really, it this happens on one hand. On the other hand, it's as if he's feeling sorrow of the whole world because the world's not corrected. And against this, he's included in the desires of the problems, not personality or worlds. It's not important. Yes. Hence, in the final correction, you can someone talk about it and somewhat understand these stages, even from the time of preparation, from the state of preparation, how this relates in the upper world. And not that we can do something about that, because it's written, I have seen an opposite world. When he enters there, he sees that it's completely different than what he thought, because all his desires receive a new vessel. He sees things differently, because it's in order to bestow and not in order to receive. Prior to that, he just saw within himself. But what happens in the final correction, we cannot describe. There's an article called Anterior and Posterior, or how is it called? Where he talks about the four states.
0: The concealment and revelation of the face.
1: Concealment and revelation of the face. There is such an article. You didn't hear? Were you here when we read it? So you can see that while there's concealment, he sees it as such. And during the revelation, he sees it completely differently. He doesn't see things differently, but he first sees his friend as good, and then as bad. And this good and bad are not so much so, because we understand that evidence that it's seemingly all changed. But you see that he was poor, completely poor before that, and now he seems rich and happy. How is this possible? These are objective states. There's something that's outside me, and we're trying to understand how this spiritual vision is different from our reality, and it changes reality. I cannot explain. There's certainly something that we cannot move in words. Moreover, the final correction, what happens after the final correction, it's impossible to deal with the secrets of Torah. What does it mean that they write? It's no such thing as prohibited. What it means is that It's impossible to do such a thing. Hence, in such a way, you should not work in this for everyone to understand. And for this, they said, don't do it. And don't get confused by what people say here, because they'll get confused on the way that there's a commandment in this. So what are they saying by this? Something good. That's why Kabbalists, together with writing books, they also conceal many things within. To not confuse a person, since they're in the current state still, and on this side of the screen, they're not capable of understanding it. So whatever they can, you know, to explain us a little.
2: Now, this is what the mean. End of correction, we learn a little bit from the article of Baal HaSulam, the last generation. We have it only in our internal printing or on the internet. It's also in the writings of Baal HaSulam today. He explains there all kinds of things there, but it's also not really the end of correction yet. The last generation is not really the end of correction. It describes things that will purportedly be in our world, but he cannot reach a conclusion to express what will actually happen on the spiritual level. But we need to understand that we should read this article. He says that according to the internality that people receive altogether, the inner correction, which is in order to bestow. So the law, love your friend as yourself, will spread throughout the world. And that will be the inner necessity of each person, just as now your necessity is to fill yourself up to the maximum with giving the minimum effort for it. The custom, the conduct of each one, the drive that impels every person will be the opposite, where each one will want to give the maximum effort for the whole, for the benefit of the whole world, and receive for himself not more than the smallest one receives. Everything will be completely opposite according to the screen and not according to the will to receive. We see these things as a kind of just fantasies, a wild imagination. But the upper light changes these things to the complete opposite, very simply. In other words, to reach from our end to the other end, there is no problem. Except we need to be somehow ready for this change. So that change is coming. We don't feel how we are changing. Also not those who are seated here. Yes.
3: We understood that the man's only choice is in the environment, the society. At this point, is there no involvement of the Creator? Why is that the only choice? Why is that different than other things?
2: If we study the world of Atzilut, the world of Atzilut is the world that operates on us. It is what leads us and brings us to the end of correction. The soul, we have the world of Ein Sof. The light of Ein Sof comes down from it and enters Adam Kadmon. In the world of Adam Kadmon, we have a system where there are five Patsufim. Galgalta, Ab, Sag, Ma, Bon, And altogether, it is Adam Kadmon and the upper light that comes through these five Patsufim. It is divided into five lights, Nefesh Ruach Neshama Chaya Yechida, and then from it, that's the bottom, the end of the world of Adam Kadmon. This is its beginning. This is the Peh of Golgotha. That's the Tabo of Golgotha. And here we already have the world of Atzilut. What happens to us is that before the world of Atzilut came, there is Malchut here. That needs to be corrected. And Sag, which is the quality of Bina, connects to Malchut in order to correct her. Together, they go through a breaking. And from the breaking, the world of Atzilut is built. Although the world of Atzilut is exactly like the world of Adam Kadmon, it also has all those parts, except they are called Atik, Arichanpin, Abba Ve'ima, Zoranpin, and Nukva. But it's true that it's like Adam Kadmon, but it already has the parts of the breaking, meaning it already understands deficiencies, the deficiencies of the created being. And then the world of Atzilut gives to the worlds
4: Bria, Yitzira, Asiya.
2: Bria, Yitzira, Asiya. Of impurity. And Bria, Yitzira, Asiya. Of holiness.
4: Ve'anashamot, Kan.
2: And the souls here are not corrected. Uncorrected, broken souls are here between them.
4: ולמטה מכל זה
2: and below all that there is
4: העולם הזה
2: this world

0: אני לא ציירתי כאן הרבה דברים, לא ציירתי איך הנשמות שבורות, צריכים לצייר.
1: There are many things I didn't draw here. With the broken souls after Atzilut was made.
0: באבא ואמא דאצילות.
1: In Abba Ve'ima of Atzilut. There is Nukva that rose to Abba Ve'ima of Atzilut and added to herself. Malchut.
0: Na'asa mizeh.
1: And from this, a partzuf called Adam Harishon was made, or which is the same thing, the created being or the soul, and then that soul went down here after the breaking. Afterwards, there was the breaking. Like that. So what I wanted to say is that the world of Atzilut, which runs all this thing, in the world of Adam Kadmon, we see that it is divided in its bestowal, that it has to bring all reality to greater souls. Nefesh Ruach Neshama Chayechida, when it brings all the souls to the light of Yechida, meaning both in their correction and their feeling, that completes everything. So the purpose of creation and its whole design in general are in the world of Atzilut, but in a very general way. Whereas in the world of Atzilut, here these things are already divided and detailed. The world of Atzilut, the way it was created, in a way that it has a part, let's put it this way, an upper part, which is godliness, Elokut. This is called Atik, Arich Anpin, and Abba Ve'ima. And it's got a part that is called Zon, which is already the created being, deficiencies. And then the world of Atzilut, because it comprises, because of the breaking, it incorporates deficiencies from the breaking, it understands it like a mother understands what the baby wants, because everything that is in the baby are in her, and she herself creates a model of the baby. What could it be that it wants? What could it be that I need to give it, to give him? It doesn't come into her mind to give him a flower or something. He needs food or warmth or something. So here the system consists of deficiencies of the souls, and that's why it understands them. This is why it can bestow upon them very consistently, very orderly, all the corrections and the fillings. Right. Rav misspelled the word tuma, impurity. It's not going to help.
2: You said that Gagalta is the first Partsuf after the light of Ein Sof.
1: Afterwards, let's not get into details now. I drew it in order to explain that the upper one incorporates the deficiencies of the lower one, that the world of Atzilut consists of souls, the deficiencies in the souls, this is why it can understand them and bring them faithfully to the end of correction. You can draw this scheme, make it very big and detailed. With all the possibilities you have there, Atzilut operates on the souls through the world's Bia and brings the souls desires by which the souls connect to the worlds and be out to the world of Atzilut. So the system in itself is complete, and all its pieces operate in synchrony. But what he asked about it was, is there any freedom of choice? Is there? There. So in Atzilut, the thing is that it must bring all these things to correction, but it must do so. In a natural way. What does it mean, natural? It gives you a blow. The will to receive wants to separate from the blow, meaning it cries out. That outcry is already a request for correction. And this is how a person is corrected. But in this way, we need to experience all the blows, and our correction will still not be a purposeful correction. We will not want to be givers. We will want to get rid of the blows. So the blows need to also be directed to a state by which a person wants to understand not the blow itself, but when he understands the blow, when he delves into the blow, he knows the reason. And when he knows the reason why he is suffering blows, he gradually begins to connect with the reason. And then, to that extent, he receives freedom of choice. In other words, the development, of course, it's through suffering, but in the depth of the suffering, meaning the more we, after the blow, think why we got it, for what. In spirituality, it's so you see how we how much we take it into account. We simply run away from the blows, and that's it. A person can take a tiny blow. Now we could be in a state where we could stop all these riots and these blows right away. If we only thought just for a little bit why it comes down on us, we don't want to connect with the reason, so we are being forced to return to it time and time again. Someone else besides you. Anyone else?
2: In terms of the flow chart, the shattering is located before the world of Atzilut?
1: The breaking is before the world of Atzilut. The world of Atzilut is established by the breaking. Otherwise, how will it know what is happening with the souls?
2: But the Partzuf of Adam HaRishon is the Partzuf that shattered, no?
1: After the world of Atzilut came out and the world of Biyah came out, then the Partzuf of Adam HaRishon was born. We will learn it in time, in its time.
2: We say that the Malchut, we say we correct the first nine Sefirot. So what is the Malchut where that we don't correct in this place?
1: In Adam HaRishon, there is a point that comes from Malchut of Ein Sof, as existence from absence, and is not incorporated in the first nine, and it cannot be corrected, and it's called the stony heart. And we do not touch it during the correction period. Meaning, I recognize in the corrections I do that I have such desires in me that I must not, I'm forbidden to touch. I cannot correct them, connect them to the Creator. So I should simply avoid dealing with them. And that's a correction, that I don't engage in them.
2: We are here correcting all of the Sof of Galgalta, and the Malchut we're talking about is technically not in the end of Galgalta?
1: Until the end of correction, we don't deal with Malchut of Malchut. With the essence of the created being, we don't deal with it. Because we ourselves are created being, we cannot correct our own nature. As much as possible, we can incorporate with the nature of the Creator. I want to go according to what is in Him. I want to absorb His qualities, meaning replicate His qualities on me, but I cannot invert my original nature Rather, I cut off this piece from me and I say, I don't deal with this. More. Yeah.
2: It says that every day a person should receive anew. What does it mean?
1: Every day receiving new, meaning every time a new record, a new desire appears, you know, you have to correct the new things.
2: Now, if the intention that he goes through every day are the same intentions we talked about,
1: the
2: woman,
1: degrees
2: bride,
1: are similar to each other. 10 original sefirot, and they are divided into more and more and more and more, into thousands of discernments. And in each discernment, you have 10 sefirot. And of course, if you are talking about, did you ever study mathematics? 2 + 2 = 4. 2 might be people, cars. It might be planes. It doesn't matter. Depends what you're counting. So in the wisdom of Kabbalah, we study formula. But in each degree, in this formula, you have completely different discernments. So you're constantly living a new reality. And a new world opens up to you every moment. And the adventures are actually adventures. But according to the formula, you experience within stages 10 sefirot, the screen, coarseness, refinement, etc. So if we're not talking about the changes in the lights that fill the new vessels with new lights, so the process is the same process. When you breathe, isn't it the same process?

0: Which between the desire to receive first for myself that I need to correct and the second nature that I can't correct.
1: Everything can be corrected. How to distinguish that there's something you cannot? In each degree, we have such desires that we can only shut them up and say, I'm not touching this. What do you shut out? What you cannot. You'll see. There's no explanation for now because we still don't have discernments. I cannot tell you if you received a screen on the coarseness, root coarseness, and you have other such desires that don't belong to that state, those you need to freeze. I cannot say it because you cannot distinguish. You still don't have enough light with which to see your desires in such a way that they are spread out in front of you and you know what is each desire and what you can do with it. You still don't have a rosh, a head of the batsuf, with which you can determine how you relate to all of your internality. Well, we are moving to...
0: Let's share impressions from the lesson and what are we taking to realizing in the 10.
1: I was really impressed by the article. I understood that when you get a descent, it describes how a person should get out of the descent. What are the reasons when you receive a new desire that you have to process anew, and it has to be not for yourself, but above reason. And you shouldn't go back, etc., and others.
0: Also, both from the article and from the lessons, I got the impression that as we go through ups and downs, we're in a process, and it's really alive, and we have the privilege of living it. And I don't know if it's correct to say, but it's like we are the protagonists of the Torah that we write on our flesh.
1: I heard that a person is created opposite from the purpose of creation, and the deficiencies in him, the woman in him, is the means by which he can reach adhesion with the Creator. And all the work is how to change the deficiency and reach the right deficiency with it so the Creator can fill him.
0: Every day, a new state we need to work with. And it's like Rav explained in Rabash in his article, that every day the Malchut returns to being a virgin, meaning the will to receive that we work with has to be, or we have to renew our labor each time.
1: In the end, the correction is on the kingdom of heaven. We have to come to a state where the Creator controls all of our desires, that come to this recognition between us, in the work between us, that the Creator is present there, He controls, and He directs everything. And this is our whole purpose.
0: Yes, we learned about this subtle discernment called Kohen, the priest, that a person begins working on a new degree and what desire he has to start the work with so it won't be flawed. And thus, as he renews his work each day, he has to renew the desire as well. And we learned how every time anew, to enter the work of Torah and Mitzvot, he has to go above reason.
1: I was inspired by Rav's diagram at the end of the article. In the Kabbalist, there is this inner scheme, so he can work with it, with the intellect, just like a person travels in this world, and at the same time, everything is felt in his feelings, every such place, the relations the

0: operate in the feeling.
1: We also heard about the states of Malchut that correlate with the states of the woman, of the menstrual cycle and all those things, and we have to come to the complete deficiency so that we can reveal Him between us.
0: The truth is, I'm left with the question. He says many conditions here. You have to start the work, not for yourself, and you should not see any profit in this work, and above reason, and all those conditions. When a person is in a descent and he has to start, you have all these conditions, but from where do you get the strength? From where do you find strength to begin with these conditions?
1: A day is like a new scrutiny. It's like up and down is a single day. And all the states, one against the other, there's an opportunity to awaken something new, to take something from the broken pieces, the sparks of Adam HaRishon, and put that into Kedusha.
0: Yeah, we have such a privilege to make all these scrutinies, to be here and experience it.
1: Yeah, I also heard that both man and woman exist within one person.
0: And the way we work is to connect correctly the man, the desire to bestow, the Creator, to Malchut, to the created beings.
1: May we be rewarded together.
0: Let's move to the next part of the lesson, and before that, we'll sing a song together.

0: Shalom, חברים. אנחנו ממשיכים סדרה.
1: Hello, friends. We are continuing, and something we just heard in the lesson: every day one has to receive anew. Meaning, every time that your reshimur is renewed and you desire, then once again you have to correct new things.
2: So we will continue studying with Rav where we stopped. Today we'll study about the katnut of the world of Nikudim, Nikudot of Sag that went below Tabu, the gadlut of the world of Nikudim, up to even the breaking of the vessels. Notice the point of the Nikudot of Sag that went below Tabu to Golgata, because that's very important and explains a lot. Many things later. So let's watch the lesson and be inspired by it.
1: Where did we stop?
2: In Katnut, smallness.
1: Katnut of the world of Nikudim, yeah? Okay. So today's topic is Gadlut of the world of Nikudim. After we've learned what is Katnut, infancy, and let's draw our diagram again. We have the Patsuf of Galgalta, Rosh Pe, records 4/4, Galgalta, Tabu, this is the Toch of Galgalta, this is the Sof of Galgalta, and this is the Siyum of Galgalta. And this is the Tabor of Galgalta. After Galgalta emerges Partsuf Ab. Its Pe is at the Chazeh of Galgalta. Ab comes out on records. Actually, instead of writing 4/4, I'll just write Dalid over Dalid, and this is Dalid over Gimel, 4/3. That's Ab. After Ab, we have Sag. Over Reshimot, records 3/2. The Pe of Sag. At the Chazeh of Sag, it's the Pe of Sag at the Chazeh of Ab, both of them end at the Tabu. So we have Teamim of Sag, and what we care about now is the Nekudot of Sag. When the Sag begins to be purified or refined, then Nekudot of Sag emerge. Then basically, it's like this. These lights they enter below the Tabu of Nekudot of Sag, because they are lights of two of clothing and two of coarseness. They can enter below the Tabu and expand all the way to the Siyum of Galgalta. So we have here Keta Chochma Bina, Chesed Gvura Tiferet, Netzach Hod, Yesod Malchut. And so they expand from below, from above downwards, and fill Galgalta with light of Chassadim. Light of Chassadim.
3: Okay.
1: And when Galgalta is filled with life of Chasadim, they receive from Galgalta the records of 4/3. These are records of the light of Chokhmah. And from that, Nekudot of Sag begin to feel here below the Tiferet, where the vessels of reception begin here. So here, there's a feeling of a will to receive without a screen. And so we learn that in these vessels where there's a will to receive, Malchut rises above. And this ascent of the Malchut upwards is called Tzimtzum Bet, second restriction. And so the new place of the Malchut that rose here is called Parsa. And all of this happened while Nekudot of Sag expanded here below. They were impressed by the Sof of Galgalta and received the records of 4/3. They were restricted, and then in return they go up and ascend to the Rosh of Sag. All of that happened on their way to the Rosh of Sag. So they reach Rosh of Sag with the records of themselves, which is already 2/1, and they're restricted, so let's write plus second restriction. That's one record, one pair of records, and then the other pair of records is 4/3, what they caught here from Nehi of Galgalta. And then, what happens next? According to the records of 2/1 restricted, the Masach now has to work to produce the next Partzuf. And at the Nikve Enaim, what is Nikve Enaim? In the Rosh, there is Keter Chochmah Bina, Zeranpin, and Malchut. So the half of Bina, where the Gal of Bina ends and the Zat of Bina begins, this is called Galgalta Enaim, and below it's called the Chap. So this place is called Nikve Enaim. And then there is a coupling here, Zivug, from the beginning of the Rosh of Sag. But it's not the entire Rosh. This is the entire Rosh here. So only a part of it. Why only a part of it? Because if I am forbidden to receive besides in this part of the goof, so correspondingly I have to make the calculation in advance of how much can I receive. Let's say inside the stomach I can't fill 40%. So to begin with, I do this calculation in the Rosh. How much can I receive so that the stomach will only be filled 60% and 40%? No. So this is what's happening here. And then after this coupling, which was made here, the light comes down below, and it builds a partzuf exactly in that place where the records arose from the requests. So it fills only to this point, to the parsa, no more. And this partsuf is called katnut, of the world of nikudim.
2: From the tabor and below, or
1: it's here. It has in this partsuf keter, Abba Ve'ima, and Zon, three parts. And these three parts are all these three parts are in a restricted form. This means, what is their form? This, from here, get in, don't be afraid, come on. What's his problem? He's ashamed that he is wearing a hat. So, each and every part is restricted. Why? Because according to the second restriction, you can use only half of the vessels. And so there is one Rosh here called Ketel, another Rosh here called Abba Ve'ima. And what is happening here? Let's put it like this. Just like in every potsuf, we have Keter. Abba Ve'ima are called Chochma and Bina. And Zon is Ranpin and Malchut. This is the structure of the potsuf. We've learned with you in lesson one that what is happening? In Keter, there is light. The light from Keter comes down to Chochmah. And in Chochmah, there's also light. But Bina doesn't want to receive the light. She has a quality like Keter, only to give and not to receive. So it turns out that Keter wants to give. Maybe let's draw it differently. Keter wants to give. Chochmah wants to receive. Bina is flipped, it doesn't want to receive. And Zeran Pir Malchut, even though they want to receive, they have nothing. This state is called that Abba Chochmah and Bina, or Abba Ve'ima, are in a state called face to back. Abba faces Ima with his face, and Ima faces Abba with her posterior. She doesn't want to receive from him because the quality of Ima is Bina. And in such a case, there's no light below in Zon. The light only comes down to Abba from above, and Ima doesn't want to receive it, and then below there's darkness. This is a state similar to, say, like a transistor. Well, in technology, in this life, there's many, many examples where, on the one hand, there is a flow and abundance, and there is something in the middle that separates it and doesn't allow it to continue. So, like in a transistor, let's say, if someone knows this. So voltage comes, or current comes from here, it stops here. If there's a wave here, it'll open it up. And in the same way, if we open this gate, then the current flows below, something of that nature. Or like a certain faucet. So, depending on whether we open it or close it, it flows or doesn't flow. So, same thing here. That's a result. So, Ima doesn't want, because she's Bina, she doesn't want to receive from Abba, and then below Bina, everything is darkness. This is called Katnut, infancy of the world of Nikudim. Then, where does the Katnut of the world of Nikudim come from? Because we made a coupling over the records of two over one that are restricted. Now, after we've done that, we have a Paltzuf called Katnut of the world of Nikudim. Then comes the next pair of records in queue. And according to the next pair of records, we now have a zivug that already happens at a different place, where the zivug now happens at the pe. I'll draw it here. Pe. This is the pe, right? So the zivug happens at the pe. Why? Because this records 4 over 3 demands a coupling with complete light. So then the masach at the Nikve Naim goes back down. The masach of Nikve Naim goes back down to the pe. And at the pe, there is a coupling over the complete light. The coupling over 4 over 3. I'll write here that this was the coupling on 2 over 1 plus second restriction. Here, when the coupling over 4 by 3 happens, 4 over 3, then very great light comes to the same potsuf. And what does it do to this potsuf? This great light enters the Keter of Nikudim, this and Abba of Nikudim and Zon, and it necessitates Abba Veima, that Keter will give light, Abba will give light, Ima will couple with Abba and give light, and they will both give light to Zon, and then this Zon will also go beyond the Parsa and fill this space here, all the way to the end. And when the lights cross the Parsa, and they can't, they're forbidden to go below the Parsa, but the records of 4 over 3 break this violation, violate this prohibition. And then there's the shattering of the vessels. So here, from the Pe of Abba Ve'ima and below, all of these vessels shatter. Shattering of the vessels. The state itself, the coupling on 4 over 3, is called Gadlut of the world of Nikudim. And what happens here, below Abba Ve'ima, with this great light, It is called the shattering of the vessels. What does it similar to? I had a small vessel. I thought I could use it. I used a part of it. Until here, instead of 10 sfirot, keter chokhmah binah zarah anpin malchut, I only used a part. I had more or less clarity that I can use this part. But I didn't take into account that there's also a desire of 4/3 that I, as if caught here from below, from the Sof of Galgalta. And this desire of 4/3, when it appeared, it caused to me to make a calculation that I can seemingly receive in order to bestow, even in all the vessels, not just a part of them. Because in part of the vessels, I saw that it's permitted, and I was able to do that. And then, when I wanted to receive in all the vessels, I shattered. What is the shattering of the vessels? There are many examples. Let's say, we all know that if there is something that is forbidden, it's better to just stay away from it. Whereas to start receiving a little bit and then stop. And this is what happened here. If I completely don't use my vessels of reception that were restricted, that's okay. So I'm in katnut. But if I begin to receive, then I can no longer stop myself. And even though I'm forbidden, I begin to receive the light of Gadlut, I have to continue it all the way, even though I shatter. So what's left? What's left is this. We have the Ketel and Abba Ve'ima. And below them, there are shattered vessels. What are shattered vessels? Vessels that don't have a screen. The desires remain the same desires. The Masach now is gone. We don't have an intention that allows receiving in order to bestow. In the meantime, write it down. It's going to take a few months until you understand what I'm talking about. But write it all down, and gradually it'll become clearer. There's no other way in Kabbalah. Only like that. You write down at first like a parrot, no word is clear, it sounds like I'm speaking nonsense, I know. That's how it is. Another week, another week, another week until this thing is clarified and think it's perceived and you begin to work with it and work with it practically. It'll take time. You want to take a picture? I'll go here. Okay. What happens next? I'm erasing this. Okay?

0: חבל שלא עשיתי קופי.
1: אני חושב שלכולם כבר יש כזה ניסיון ו...
2: I think we all have experience already and we smile when we hear write it down, just like a copycat. I speak nonsense, I know, but the more we listen, the more it enters. So you're invited to ask questions in the world and here in the hall and also online. To the chat. We already have the first question, so let's take it, and we'll be happy to get questions. From Watan from Carmiel is asking, it's not clear what changed that enables the descent below the taboo. Here it's relatively simple. We're talking about limitations. What are the limitations, and how can we bypass them? It means that the will to receive, the intention is for the will to receive the maximum after you have the first restriction. And what it enables and does it enable? To receive in order to bestow. And then it means that below the taboo you can receive in order to bestow. It says from the perspective of the lights, light of Chokhmah, direct pleasure is forbidden to receive, but light of Chassadim is possible. When does it happen? When Nekudot of Saga, their records become 2-2, so there's no Chokhmah there, only Chassadim. Chassadim is 2-2. And then it says you can receive it below Tabor. So the light comes down. It means you cannot receive in order to bestow below the Tabor without light of Chokhmah.
3: Because when after the Patsuf Ab, there's Patsuf Sag, still in Patsuf Sag, there are records of 3 of clothing, which comes from Ab. And in Galgalta and in Ab, there's light of Chokhmah. So in Sag, there's also light of Chokhmah. It has the records of 3 of clothing. Now, when the Masach started purifying from 4 to 3, from 3 to 2, so the first thing that disappears is this light of Chokhmah, this reshimo of 3 of clothing disappears, so no light of Chokhmah. So now in Nekudot of Sag, there's only light of Chassadim, and light of Chassadim can be below. It has 2/2, and that's why it can go down below the Tabor of Galgalta, where there's also light of Chassadim. Yes, Gadi.
2: I have a question, and maybe it's good to stay with it. The Nekudot of Sag that go below Tabo and mix with the 4/3 there, it causes the restriction of Bina, which cannot give to these desires because there's still no screen. So the question is, what in the world of Nikodim in Gadlut gives confidence to Bina that she can give to these desires? Maybe we should stay with the question.
3: Okay, Gadi says we'll stay with the question. We'll stay with the question.
1: Florida, please.
3: Florida, go ahead.
4: Yeah, I have a question about how the world of Nikodim can have 2 sets of records for Gadnut and Gadlut. How is it that it can make 2 calculations? Thank
3: you. I'll answer. Actually, the Masach of Sag, not 2 pairs of records can go there, even 3. Like, what happened in Sag? First of all, in Sag, there are Tamim. His Tamim that go down to the Tabu, and then the Kudot go up. That brings up the records of 2/1. This is the Reshimot from Sag itself. Then the Nekudot went below the Tabu. And below the Tabu, there's records of 2/1 plus second restriction, as Rav drew. And we also have 4/3 that existed there from before, from Galgalta. Therefore, the Sag essentially does three couplings. The first coupling is its own records of 2/1, and that's where the Paltzufim of Adam Kadmon continue from, Paltzuf Ma and Paltzuf Bon, right? That's the order. The five Paltzufim have to be completed. That's the first coupling. Second coupling is 2/1, but plus the second restriction. And this is the Shemot that went from below the Tabu to the Rosh of Sag, and he makes a coupling over them. And that brings out the world of Nikudim in Katnut, right? And then another pair of records that went up to the Rosh of Sag, 4/3, and that later is where the Gadlut of the world of Nikudim came from. So all of these records have to have a coupling. Now, because the records didn't go, the 2/1 didn't go from below the Tabu, so these Potsufim of Adam Kadmon are also above the Tabu. Mind bone. The rest of the records that went from below the Tabu, their Paltzufim that were created as a result also came down below the Tabu of Galgalta.
5: Dalet Gimel Kilu Ayu
2: 4/3 were both in Ab. In Ab, there was first coupling on 4/3, they also went up through the incorporation of Bina and Malchut. They went up to Sag, and there was a coupling on them there, and something else came out, a different Osh. So the records are the same records, and the Oshim, the heads, do different calculations and create different parts of him.
3: You're right, I would ask differently. How does the Paltzuf Sag, whose Shimo is, its coarseness is 2, how does it make a coupling over the record of 3, which is not his own record, but is above it? So there is another component here that Sag turns to Ab and gets help from Ab. This is called the light of Ab Sag. And then it can make a coupling over the records of 3. Before that, it can't do it.
2: Okay, so it wasn't in this lesson. But the question is how, in general, to the Nekudot of Sag, how are they impressed from 4/3? Do they pass 4/3, or the impression of what they get from it? Each one feels different or perceives different. It's not the same 4/3.
3: True. They're impressed, but it's not just like that. They go below, and they get an impression from the second restriction also. And then what goes upwards to the Rosh of Sag, Rav mentioned it a few times, it's 2/1 plus the second restriction, meaning it's no longer the same records, but 4/3 is also there, because it was there from before. So all those impressions that are below the Tabu go up to the Rosh of Sag.
2: But do they rise as they are, or is there something in it that cannot get that thing in and pass it?
3: It's not as they are.
2: A written question. What is the difference between the Katnut of the world of Nikudim and Katnut? It's stages of development. It's an attempt to receive light in different conditions. So in the beginning, Potsufim come out in a different way. And then on other records, different Potsufs, what are the difference? What is the difference? It's stages. First, Potsuf is created, another attempt to receive light, and then another correction from the system. And this is how they go stage by stage.
3: We are going to New York 3 first. Yeah.
6: Thank you. We always learn that the calculation happens in the Rosh, and then the light spreads. But whenever we sketch the second restriction, it seems like the light is below first and makes the second restriction, and then you have the calculation up in Galta Epeinaim. It seems like opposite.
3: Correct. See, you're saying that the Rosh is doing what the goof decides, as if what the goof wants. But it's truly so. If you look again into the same lesson, you'll see Rav says that because there was a restriction, the second restriction in the goof, then accordingly the Masach and the Rosh also did the Zivug and the Nikve Naim instead of the Pe. So that's correct.
7: אני רוצה לשאול על הפרסה שנוצרה כתוצאה.
2: I want to ask about the parsa that was created as a result of the second restriction. After that, the parsuf rose to the rosh of sag. Was the parsa cancelled and then renewed at the end of the katnut of the world of Nikodim?
3: No, the parsa wasn't cancelled yet. What went up to the Rosh is the records.
2: So the parsa remained?
3: Remains. It still stops the entrance of the lights below it. Okay? There's a law of the second restriction. The law of the first restriction is Malchut doesn't receive. The law of the second restriction is until the Tiferet we don't receive. And that remains. When is the Parsa broken? When the Gadlut of the world of Nikudim happens, then the light hits the Parsa and everything's cancelled, everything's shattered.
2: So the Parsa was not cancelled in the breaking on the Gadlut?
3: The parsa seemingly cancelled, but the partsuf was canceled, was shattered.
2: And what happened to the Nikve Naim? If the partsuf, nothing happened to it, what happened in Nikve Naim?
3: In Nikve Naim, there was a coupling. Wait, this is still the second restriction. You're talking about the zivug that happened at the pe for the gadlut.
2: Right now I'm talking about before the creation of the world of Nikodim in Katnut.
3: Then the parsa still stands. It doesn't allow the chap of zon to receive light. It doesn't allow it. More? Yes, Mark 17. Question.
8: Как вам дали прорваться в Ближний Кудим?
2: Can you repeat?
8: Почему без крана зашли разбить второй раз?
2: It's hard to understand him, but he's asking about the second restriction, how it happens. It's hard to understand him.
3: He's asking still, how did the second restriction happen? There were screens, there was a parsa, like you have asked. So how did the shattering, how did the shattering happen? It's true, there's a whole mechanism that Rav still didn't explain. He'll probably explain it later. What happened is that Abba gave light to Ima, and Ima, for herself, doesn't want light. She stands with her posterior to Abba. Abba is willing, Ima is not willing. Why? Because she's not doing anything for herself. She needs a request from the lower ones, from Zon. As long as there's no request, she doesn't do anything. She doesn't continue the light downwards. But the request did come, and then Ima had to turn its face to Abba, receive light, and then that light enters Zon, and Zon shattered. How did the request go there? That's a whole mechanism we'll get to later.
2: Exactly on that point, if you can explain about the face and back in the Katnut of Nikodim, what is this matter of face, anterior and posterior, and does the breaking happen when it's anterior and anterior? Face to face.
3: Yeah, I think this is also states of ripening. Who's ready and how does it happen step by step? So just like we saw now in Rav's drawing, when the world of Nikudim in Katnut begins, Abba is in a state where it gives, there's no limitation for it, but Ima still doesn't have a desire. She doesn't receive. So the readiness of each element, one is ready, one is not. If both are ready, that's face-to-face. If one is ready, it's face-to-back. So in this state where the Abba is still willing to give, this is the face, and from below there's no request, no demand, so it's face-to-back.
2: Right. In the beginning, Pratsuf Keter, they were all in Katnut, right? Katnut of the world of Nikodim. Then came Gadlut, first to Keter, then Gadlut to Abba. What is Gadlut? He's willing to, ready to give. Then Abba receives Gadlut, ready to give. Ima is still in Katnut, and Zon are still in Katnut. When a request comes from below, from Zon to Ima to receive, Ima too receives Gadlut, asks for light from Abba, receives it and brings it down to Zon. And then they break. It's called Cholam Shur Khirik, but we're not talking about it now. More questions?
3: Abba and Ima and Zon are names of new Partsufim that didn't exist before. We have Galgalta Absag Mabon. Now there's Abba Ve'ima and Keter, Abba Ve'ima and Zon, new Partsufim below the Tabul. This is all a result of the light of Chasadim that expanded in the empty space.
2: It's a result of the coupling in the Rosh of Sag. The first Potsuf, by the way, we say that on the records of clothing and records of coarseness in the Rosh, you have two Roshim, two heads, the Rosh of coarseness and the Rosh of clothing. So we're not talking about the Rosh of clothing. Balasaram explains it briefly and doesn't continue. But here, it's the first time that the Rosh of clothing, which is Keter, the first Rosh, has a role. And we're talking about it. Two of clothing, and then on Aleph, one of coarseness, Abba Ve'ima and Zon come out. It's all a result of the coupling in Sag.
3: If you can explain what are the records that are below the Tabu, aren't there records in the Rosh? What is this records below in the Guf, in the Sof?
2: In general, records are a memory of what remains of some action. A memory, an impression of the coarseness, the power that was in the desire, and the clothing is its kind. So first of all, these are reminders or memories, hence the name records. So where are they? In the place where there were desires, there was light, and the light departed. So we say that when we begin to take records and work with them, the Rosh is a place where there is scrutiny. So it is brought out from below, but above there was a desire, there was light there, light went out, and there was a demand, the memory. What is the next operation? What should we take into account for the next portion of light? We have to decrease the coarseness, take into account the clothing, and then perform the next operation. Where is it done? In the Rosh. It is drawn in such a way that it's as if we take it from below up and down.
3: Wait, you remember that we've learned Tamim, Nekudot, Tagin, Otiot. Where does the Tamim enter? The Guf, right? Where do the Nekudot come out of? The Guf. From the Tamim, the records are called what? Tagin, right? Like crowns over the letters. And the records from the Nekudot are called Otiot letters. So it's records that come from the Guf.
2: But the whole calculation is in the Rosh. So how does it all work out that the connection between the records is in the Guf?
3: You yesterday went to a restaurant. I'm going back to Bar Sulam's example. You ate. Where did you eat? In the Rosh. You ate. So the body...

0: felt eating and enjoyed, right? And the palate shall taste. And then you remember in the head that yesterday you ate and you had 100 shekels you spent on in the restaurant, but you remember that. So this is a record. And now what you have left is 50 shekels, let's say. So the last phase of the record was lost.
1: He repeats many times the matter of the coupling on records. Can you let us know what does it mean that the light makes a coupling on the records? Mainly, what is a coupling?
0: Yeah, I think it follows the same question. It's a scrutiny of what can be received in the next portion. The goal ultimately is to receive all light. And there's a reminder, a memory that we didn't complete the process last time, so something needs to be taken into account. The Rosh is where this calculation happens. How does it happen? There's light that wants to enter, from the light's perspective, to enter fully. But there's a limitation of the vessel that is not willing to receive without certain conditions. And this is called a coupling. The light that wants to enter, the screen that doesn't allow the light to pass forward. So this is called a coupling. Where does it happen? It's called the Rosh. It's the place where the calculation of how much can be received happens.
1: How much can receive in order to bestow? That's our calculation that it does with the screen. Before that, the vessel was filled with light, was enjoying itself, no Rosh, no Toch, no Sof. Now it calculates how much I can receive in order to bestow and how much I cannot. What it can, it receives, and that's called Tamim, tastes. What it cannot remains the surrounding light and comes to the end of the Potsof.
0: Yes, friends, we've reached the end of our daily portion. Tomorrow we'll continue, and we'll continue to follow Rav. I thought that sometimes when we study and everything is clear in the beginning, and then, and if we don't continue every day, then suddenly you find yourself stop understanding. So everything was clear. We repeated everything, the same thing, and all of a sudden, new day, I don't understand anything. So if we persist and we continue each day, we don't go through that point where we stop understanding. And we have a few announcements. Tomorrow, Friday, in our center in Petah Tikva, there is a Unity Day for the students' community in Israel. The goal is to deepen the connection within the student community. We're asking for support from the World Kli in your thoughts for the success of this event. And another announcement, in this coming Sunday, June 28th, from 6:30 to 7:30 p.m. Israel time, there will be an open conversation of the management with friends from the Israeli Kli. So the conversation will happen in Hebrew only through the Arbut system. Thank you, and let's end with a song.

26. Let's read the article together in the tense. We have 36 minutes for that. Please. What does it mean that a high priest should take a virgin wife in the work? This Zohar says it is a mitzvah commandment for the high priest to marry a virgin. This is the meaning of what is written: a widow or one divorced or a profaned woman or a harlot, this he shall not take, but a virgin of his own people shall he take for a wife. It asks, why is it necessary to only take a virgin without a flaw? He replies, a woman is a cup of blessing. If it is tasted, it is flawed. This implies to Malchut, who is called a cup of blessing, and the priest who offers a sacrifice before the Creator, it must be perfect and flawless, since the flaws blemish the priests. Perfect in his body, perfect in his nukva, by which to observe, you are all beautiful, my wife, and there is no flaw in you. So far his words. We should understand what a high priest, a virgin, a widow, a divorcee, a profaned woman, and a harlot mean in the work, and that he should take only a virgin who is without a blemish, meaning that a virgin is unblemished. What does it imply, a virgin who has no blemish in her? And what is the connection in that he says that a woman implies a cup of blessing, which is Malchut? The Ari says about Malchut that each day she becomes a virgin once again, which is regarded as only a dot, and must be rebuilt until she obtains gadlut, greatness or adulthood. As it is written in the Gate of Intentions, that each day is separate and there is not a single prayer since the world was created until the end of the world that is similar to another whatsoever. And each day, new sparks are sorted, which have never been sorted until that time. We should understand this in the work. Malchut is called the kingdom of heaven, which man must take upon himself each day anew. It is not enough that he took upon himself the kingdom of heaven yesterday, but rather each day is a new discernment in and of itself. Hence, we must believe that each time we take upon ourselves the kingdom of heaven, it is considered that we sort out sparks that were outside of Kedusha, holiness, which is called that these sparks were previously captive among the klipot, the shells, and they were raised to Kedusha by accepting the kingdom of heaven and by engagement in Torah and mitzvot. It is, as we say in the prayer, the master of the world after the Omer count, by this great abundance shall flow in all the worlds. For this reason, it is said in the holy books that a person, while accepting the kingdom of heaven during the Shema reading, should take upon himself the kingdom of heaven and intend that the acceptance of the kingdom of heaven will be with devotion. And since each day is a new discernment, and we must build the Malchut so she is in Gadlut, each time it is renewed. This is why there is the intimation about the high priest. In the work, one who is a servant of the Creator, one who wants to draw near to the Creator in Gadlut, is called a high priest. When he comes to take a wife called Kingdom of Heaven, he must take a virgin, since a virgin means that she has not been blemished. A virgin is, as it is written, a virgin soil, which is a moniker for a land that has never been cultivated. As it is written, it was virgin soil
which

0: Man has never tilled.
1: In other words, a person should take upon himself the burden of the kingdom of heaven as though he never had the kingdom of heaven, and it is a new thing for him. Naturally, now he must think that he is going to do something new that he has never known about. It follows that the acceptance that he takes upon himself requires extra scrutiny. To know what is the acceptance of the kingdom of heaven and what it requires so that the fear of heaven will be upon him. This means that one should reflect on what he should do, that this will be a perpetual thing for him. That is, what does the Creator require of a person who has taken upon himself the burden of the kingdom of heaven? The verse says, what does the Lord your God require of you but to fear me? And to reflect on what is fear. But if a person stops remembering about the matter of accepting the kingdom of heaven, regardless of the reason, and then reawakens to accept the kingdom of heaven, he does not need to continue the acceptance of the kingdom of heaven upon him in the manner he did prior to losing it. And to say, I must go and awaken the kingdom of heaven, meaning that it will be continual. Rather, he must begin the work anew. We should compare this to a person who died and had valuable things, and his children come and want to receive the inheritance that their father bequeathed them. Our sages said about that, prepare yourself to learn Torah that has not been bequeathed to you. We should interpret that if a person comes to a state where he has forgotten everything, meaning he suffered a descent, it is though he is dead. That is, previously he was alive, meaning that he had the kingdom of heaven, which is considered being adhered to the life of lives. When it stops in him, he is considered dead. As was said, the wicked in their lives are called dead. In spirituality, cause and consequence are called father and son. It follows that now he is called a son and wants to take upon himself of what is left after the demise of his father. We should interpret that this is not your inheritance. Rather, one must turn to a new page in the work of the Creator, as though he was born now. And now he wants to take upon himself the burden of the kingdom of heaven and has no one from whom to inherit. Accordingly, we should interpret what we asked. What do high priest and plain priest imply to us in the work? We should interpret that a priest is one who serves the Creator. Some workers belong to the general public. These are called plain priests. And some want to work in the individual manner, to achieve gadlut, which is to work in truth. These are called high priests. Among high priests, there is a completely different order of work than that of the general public. Meaning, when a person engages in Torah and commandments in practice and relies on the general public as far as the intention is concerned, conversely, there are people who want to work also with the intention, meaning they want to aim all their actions for the sake of the Creator.
0: In other words, a plain priest means that his work is in the manner of the general public, and a high priest means that his work is in the manner of individuals. By this, we can interpret what the Zohar says: why is it necessary to take only a virgin without a flaw? He replies, a woman is a cup of blessing. If it is tasted, it is flawed. We should interpret that a high priest, meaning one who wants to be a true servant of the Creator, must not take a wife, meaning the kingdom of heaven, that has already been flawed in him, meaning to continue the kingdom of heaven that he had prior to the descent he suffered. For this one is no longer a virgin, since he had this kingdom of heaven previously, and she was blemished. That is, like the cup of blessing, if it is tasted, it is flawed, meaning that this Malchut was already tasted before he suffered the descent. This is the meaning of, if it is tasted, it is flawed, since he already suffered the descent. It follows that he already blemished this Malchut. So he must take upon himself a new kingdom of heaven, as though he never tasted the taste of the kingdom of heaven, and must turn to a new page in a work. According to the above, we can interpret what we asked about what is written: a widow, or one divorced, or a profaned woman, or a harlot, these he shall not take. We should interpret that a widow is after he suffers a descent. He is regarded as dead. It follows that the previous wife, which is the kingdom of heaven that he had prior to the descent, is regarded as that person's widow. Likewise, what is a divorcee in a work? It means that he divorced her because he did not like her. Since the minute a person does not agree to work for her, since he does not feel her importance, this is considered that the man divorces the wife. Although she does not want to divorce, since she has mercy on him, meaning Malchut sees that he is immersed in self-love, and she feels sorry for him, but he divorces her against her will. This is the meaning of the judgment being that a woman is divorced against her will, since as soon as he does not like her, it is considered that he has divorced her. Therefore, a servant of the Creator, who is called a high priest, will not return and take that woman who is a divorcee. Rather, now he must begin to accept the burden of the kingdom of heaven anew, and not take into account what happened into consideration. Also, we should interpret profane, that a priest must not take a profane woman. When a person wakes up once again to the work of the Creator, if it is in the manner of a high priest, it means that he wants to work on the greatness of the Creator. That is, it is known that when one works in order to receive reward for his work, he does not look at who is the giver, whether he is an important person or not. Rather, he looks at the reward. This means that if the employer is a simple person, but pays twice as much as an important person who has some factory and pays salaries, he will certainly work for the one who pays higher wages. But if a person works without a salary, but because he wants to serve an important person, that person always looks to see who is the most important and wants to work for him. It follows that one who wants to work in Gadlut, meaning that his work is built on the greatness of the Creator, since he wants to work without any reward, he is called a high priest, since a priest is one who serves the Creator, who wants to approach the Creator. It is, as we interpret the verse, should a man among you make an offering to the Lord? It is interpreted from among you means that the offering is from within you, yourselves, meaning that a person who offers himself to the Creator is called high priest.
1: That person must not take a profaned woman. This means that whenever he comes to take a wife, he will always take a virgin, one who has never had a husband, meaning that he never used this malchut. Rather, it must always be a new wife. Conversely, if he already used this malchut before he had a descent and stopped the acceptance of the kingdom of heaven, this is because he profaned her and did not behave with her as one should honor the kingdom of heaven, and dealt with her in contempt. Hence, he will not receive that discernment once again, since he already desecrated her. Rather, a high priest should try to always take a virgin woman, meaning to depict to himself that now he is beginning to do the holy work, and that he had, and what he had until now does not interest him. Rather, he says he hopes that henceforth he will keep her and respect her. This is the meaning of the words, "He shall take a wife in her virginity." We should also interpret what is written, "A widow or one divorced or a profaned woman or a harlot, these shall he not take, but a virgin of his own people shall he take for a wife." We should interpret what is a harlot in the work. The thing is that when the high priest wants to assume the burden of the kingdom of heaven, he must take a virgin, meaning virgin soil, which is a moniker for a land that has never been cultivated. Naturally, such soil cannot be expected to yield crops for food. This means that a person cannot sustain himself from this soil. Only after he cultivates it and gives it all that it needs, he will be able to sustain himself from that soil and not before. It follows that when a person accepts the burden of the kingdom of heaven, which is called a wife, he must be careful not to want the woman to be a zona, a harlot, from the words zan umifarnes, nursing and sustaining. That is, if the acceptance of the burden of the kingdom of heaven will sustain him, meaning he will have nourishments from her while he engages in Torah and commandments, then he is willing to take her. Otherwise, he will not agree to take this woman, and this is called a harlot woman in the work. Rather, he must take upon himself the kingdom of heaven as a burden, meaning as an ox to the burden and as a donkey to the load, unconditionally. This is regarded as a virgin woman, which is a virgin soil, which bears no fruit. If a person agrees to these conditions, he will be rewarded with being a high priest, namely to bring himself closer to the Creator. According to the above, we should interpret what our sages said in the work. Anyone who marries a woman for wealth has unworthy children. As was said, they have betrayed the Lord, for they have borne foreign children. We should understand what is marrying a woman for wealth. It means that a woman in the work is called Kingdom of Heaven, and he takes upon himself the burden of the Kingdom of Heaven because he heard that she has a great wealth. And wealth means she will provide for him, meaning that through the Kingdom of Heaven, he will have good taste in the Torah and in the prayer. Otherwise, it is enough for him to continue the same path that he received by education.
0: And why does he now need to take upon himself the burden of the Kingdom of Heaven and exert if the Kingdom of Heaven does not add to his provision so he can sustain himself more affluently? Whereas what sustains him now, meaning all the nourishments he currently finds in the pleasures of this world, do not satisfy him. So he wants to receive the Kingdom of Heaven. This is called marrying a woman for wealth, meaning his only reason for accepting the Kingdom of Heaven is to satisfy self-love. This is also called that he marries an unworthy woman, since it is written in all the holy books that the acceptance of the Kingdom of Heaven should be with devotion. And there are many interpretations about that. According to what we learn, the meaning is that he accepts the Kingdom of Heaven for the sake of the Creator, and not for his own sake. This means that by taking upon himself the Kingdom of Heaven, he wants that his great name will grow and be sanctified, and not for his own sake. It follows that if he accepts the Kingdom of Heaven for his own sake, it is considered an unworthy woman. This is called for wealth, since wealth means that from this he will be able to sustain himself, meaning that through the wealth he will be satisfied in life. Instead, one should try to take a woman for the sake of the Creator, meaning that the Kingdom of Heaven, called woman, will be for the sake of the Creator and not for his own sake. Now we can understand why a person should accept faith above reason. It is so because, usually, a person always considers the profit. If he does not see that he will gain something from work, he chooses to stay at rest and does not want to make any movements unless he gains something. Hence, when one is told that he should accept the Kingdom of Heaven for the sake of the Creator, meaning to sanctify his name, the body asks, what will I get out of taking upon myself the Kingdom of Heaven? What is my gain in this? It is told, there are no words for that that the body can understand. Rather, you must believe that this is a great thing for you, that you have the privilege of serving the King. This is called above reason.

0: since there are no words to tell the body, so it can understand that this is worthwhile. Therefore, when one does not see the profits within reason, it is considered that the labor is greater than the reward, since he does not know what is the reward, but he sees the labor and does not need to believe concerning the labor. Thus, as long as one has not been rewarded with fear of the Creator, he always looks at the labor, since he cannot understand the benefit from that work. But only believe above reason. Hence, this work is called hard work and requires heaven's mercy.
1: By this, we can understand what is written, when you were faint and weary, and he did not fear God. It means that since he sees that he is making the effort, but he still does not see the benefit from this work, and he must only believe. It follows that one becomes faint and weary, and all because he has still not been rewarded with fear of God. One should know that faith is the vessel, and when the vessel is properly and it is fit to receive, the abundance immediately fills the kli of faith, which is above reason. The abundance is called fear of heaven, and this light a person attains after he provided this kli, called faith above reason. And before one is rewarded with fear of the Creator, he suffers the labor because the light does not shine for him. It follows that one who wants to assume the burden of the kingdom of heaven must work above reason, meaning that it will not be for his own sake, but for the sake of the Creator. This is called above reason, since the body does not agree to it, since it does not understand anything but that which is to its own benefit. Now we can interpret what our sages said. There is no poor public. It is known that poor means one who is poor in knowledge. As our sages said, there is no poverty except in knowledge. Bala Sulam said that Malchut is called public. By this, we should interpret that there is no poor public, means that one who accepts the burden of the kingdom of heaven above reason, the kingdom of heaven above reason, it does not mean that he has no reason and he is poor. This is why he accepts the burden of the kingdom of heaven, and it is to the contrary. He stands at a degree that is above reason, meaning even more important than reason. In the work, above and below means that above means being of importance, of superior importance, and below means being of inferior importance. There's no poor public means that one who takes upon himself the kingdom of heaven above reason is not regarded as poor, meaning one who has no reason. It follows that the heart of the work is to work above reason. Since when a person wants to work for the sake of the Creator, it is called above reason. Namely, against the view of the body. However, one must know that we also need the Torah. As our sages said, I have created the evil inclination. I have created the Torah as a spice. This is as he writes in the book A Sage's Fruit. The purpose of the soul when it comes in the body is to attain returning to its root and to cleave onto him while clothed in the body. As it is written, to love the Lord your God, to walk in all his ways, to keep his commandments, and to cleave unto him. Yet who knows the ways of the Creator? Indeed, this is the meaning of Torah that has 613 ways. He who walks by them will finally be purified until his body will no longer be an iron partition between him and his Maker. As it is written, and I will take away the stony heart from your flesh. Then he shall cleave to his Maker. Thus, it is best to yearn for the commandment of the Upper One, meaning the Torah, for he who does not know the ways of the Upper One and the commandments of the Upper One, which are the secrets of Torah, how will he serve him? We therefore see that one should try to exert to obtain the Torah. In order to obtain the Torah, one should accept the kingdom of heaven above reason. That is against one's view, meaning that for himself he does not need anything, but only for the sake of the Creator. By this we should interpret what is written, and your descendants will be as dust to the earth, of the earth. Your descendants means banim, sons. In the work, banim means havana, understanding in Torah and commandments. And the Creator promised Jacob that understanding in Torah and mitzvot can be obtained only when one agrees to be as the dust of the earth, meaning that he agrees to observe Torah and mitzvot, even if he does not feel anything in it that, and tastes only the taste of dust in Torah and mitzvot. Since he says, I am working for the Creator, if he wants me to work for him in this manner, I agree. Then he is rewarded with gadlut, with greatness, and understanding.
0: We will now move to the lesson from June 21st, 2002. Rab, we read an article from the second volume of the Ranks of the Letter, page 141. What is it that a great priest takes a virgin wife in a work? Reality includes two parts, the Creator and the created being. There is no more. What seems to us that there are all kinds of other parts of reality, in corporeality and also in spirituality, they have no existence in and of themselves. Just like in our world, there is the still, vegetative, animate and speaking, and the speaking, man, is what governs the rest of reality. Maybe not that he governs, but at least he's the most developed out of the whole of reality. Likewise, in spirituality, we also have the still, vegetative, animate, and speaking. The speaking is the soul, and it is more developed, and it does control, does govern all the parts of the spiritual reality. The Creator created the will to receive. We learned that the will to receive is in order to be detached, independent from the Creator. It has to go through four phases of development, which are called the four phases of direct light. This is why the will to receive itself also includes within it four kinds of desire, from the small desire called steel, and then the vegetative is greater, and the animate is greater, and the speaking is even greater. And only the speaking is the independent will to receive. This independent will to receive, in what is it independent? It is independent in that it is detached from the Creator, and it feels its own desire. What does it mean that it feels its own desire? It feels itself as a lack, and the Creator is a source and pleasure towards it. The feeling of the Creator inside of the created being, instead of this desire, instead of this soul, this feeling is called light, spiritual light. For us, when the Creator is clothed in the created being, the measure of its clothing in the created being is called the measure of livelihood, life. This means that the created being is the receiver and the Creator is the giver. And even though we learn that later the created beings undergoes corrections and become similar to the Creator, this compatibility with the Creator is only because the created being wants to resemble the Creator. But he cannot change his own nature, that he is the receiver, but rather receiving with the intention to bestow. It is truly like the giver, but it is like the giver. This is why the created being is always called, with respect to the Creator, nekeva, female, or a hole, a deficiency, and the Creator wants to fill this female, this deficiency, so that the created being will feel pleasure, good, delight, peace, wholeness. Then, in order for the created being to truly reach the purpose of creation, which is the absolute feeling of good and pleasure, which is eternal and perfect, the created being must undergo first through orders of development from one end to the other end, to feel how disconnected he is from the created being, how much is the opposite of him, how much is not capable of anything, until he goes and corrects himself. He asks the Creator for correction, then he asks the Creator for a filling, and this is how he advances until he becomes equal to the Creator. Those stages of development of the created being, meaning us, the souls. We're not talking about the bodies. The bodies are just born, they grow up, die, rot, and that's it. There's no calculation with them. We're talking about a soul which develops from one incarnation to another, from one generation to another. Every generation, it's the same souls that come again and again in order to improve and reach the peak of their development. So the stages of development in the Torah, and it's mostly in the Gemara, there he speaks about the development of the soul using the language of judgments and halachot. So there it speaks about women. And there is a portion about women, and there are many, many parts in the Gemara that discuss the matter of women, because the kinds of women are internal states of the soul that it goes through during the development. One time I'm only called a woman, another time I'm called a married woman with a husband, one time I'm called divorcee, one time a bride, one time a harlot, and this is how it is each and every time. It's a different kind. In part 15 of the study of the Ten Sefirot, we learn about the development, that there are 7 degrees in the development of the woman, from being little to then mature, grown up, etc. Even though also in the study of the Ten Sefirot, it speaks in our language, the language of this world. But later on, both the Ari and also Baal HaSulam, they already shift to the language of Kabbalah, and they show us what the kinds of these women pertain to, meaning they speak of which level of development of the souls. If a soul, let's say, develops a certain degree, she's considered grown-up or adolescent, even more it's a girl than a woman, then even more it's a bride, and so on and so forth. This means that, in general, the whole matter that we see in this world, in all the different manners for each and every kind, we should search in that what could be the corresponding spiritual root, because whatever exists in this world is simply a copy and projection from the spiritual world. And what we see in this world, whatever is happening, whatever is advancing or changing or is made, these are results, like a shadow from the spiritual world. These are necessary results. In this world, there's nothing new that comes. All the innovation is only in the spiritual world, and in our world, it is simply a projection in our substance. And also the substance, as I said, in this world is divided into the still, vegetative, animate, and speaking. So then, according to whatever phenomena take place in the upper world, accordingly, these phenomena are also projected in this world, in the four levels of the matter in this world. And so we learn from that what processes a person goes through by advancing in spirituality. And they explain it to us also in kinds of women. Now, but we're talking also about men. Who are the men? The thing is that both the man and the woman exist in a single person. A woman means his will to receive, and a man means his will to bestow. That develops from the point in the heart and onwards. According to how much I have a desire to bestow, the ability to bestow, a screen which is called Gever, man, Hitgabrut, overcoming, to that extent, I can take my will to receive and work with it, with this screen, in order to receive, in order to bestow, and by that reach a match, compatibility with the Creator. Therefore, opposite every kind of overcoming, there is the nukva, the female, my will to receive. You might say it's the right line and the left line, or the screen and the coarseness. And so here, Rabash explains to us that there are various states where each and every state determines what kind of a will to receive could be suitable for it. And there are limitations, like, let's say, those of the great priest, that he is forbidden to take a divorced woman, because the priest means the higher degree, a new degree. If she's new, then you have to take also a new will to receive and work with it, and so on. And also all the judgments and the halachot, accordingly, how to get divorced, how to marry, the matters of the chuppah, the canopy, the matters of the menstruation, and all of these personal things between men and women, they all stem from the laws that exist between the screen and the coarseness in the spiritual world. We learn this in simplicity. It's the vessel that I always draw like a cup with a screen on top of it. So the matter of the vessel and the screen, this is a matter of a husband and a wife in our world. And in spirituality, well, whatever we have in our world, whatever we can discern in our world and the relations between men and women, it's a very small part of what takes place in spirituality. No? That's it. So, this, in general, is what the article speaks about. Whoever enters spirituality, whoever begins to feel it, truly sees this copy from spirituality to corporeality. He sees how much the things that happen up there are great, and with all of their details between the parts of creation in a person, between his soul and his will to receive. So he also sees this projection in this world, and he also sees accordingly how he can, by changing in spirituality the relation between the right and the left, he can change his corporeality. Then it is already considered practical Kabbalah. Are there any questions? Oh, I guess you must want to marry. According to what it says here, this is something good already. In our world, there is still a doubt. But here, it's certainly good. Yes?
1: A question made of two parts. If during the preparation period, can we even identify all these states?
0: Even during the preparation, we begin to smell it, as it is called, to smell. You know what it means to smell? Something that is from far away. What does it mean, the time of preparation? The time of preparation is when I advance more and more towards a greater and greater surrounding light. Or to the contrary, to the extent that I labor, the surrounding light shines on me more. So on the one hand, I feel my status against my will to receive, which is intolerable. On the other hand, I feel the attraction to spirituality, which is greater in the ascent, could be worse than in the descent. But later on, not anymore. Later on, towards the barrier, it just becomes an attraction and yearning and passion. But certainly we can distinguish roughly, you understand. It's just like when it's half dark, it's possible to distinguish the states also. Meaning a person who reads the books, he starts already to depict to himself what it could roughly be. Roughly, certainly not.
1: About those states that are written here as an example? Or
0: about the states that are written here? No, not in our world. In our world, it's what is here. In truth, even a person who is in spirituality, we think that Kabbalists are more kind of clever and they understand better in corporeality. They can, but it doesn't really occupy the person. The thing is that it seems to us that a Kabbalist who reaches the spiritual world and he sees all the roots, then correspondingly he must see in this world up to the small details of reality. He can do it, but it doesn't occupy him. He can show you with great precision how the process of creation transpires in how in people and behind there are all kinds of thoughts and all kinds of calculations that they make, but he doesn't get into that. So sometimes he appears to be more naive and childish, perhaps, than an ordinary person who is constantly in the engagements of this world. Is that not what you asked?
1: The question is not as far as corporeality, but as far as the inner processes. Can one feel that now I'm in this state of a woman or that state of a woman?
0: Yes, one who is in spirituality, he knows his state and all the states that he went through, even though the next state for him is above reason. But he knows his own degree and all the causes and everything that happens within him and in his connection with the Creator. It exists truly as his vessels.
1: Where it says here that he's not allowed to take this woman or that kind of woman, meaning he's not allowed to go backwards, or?
0: No, a person who is in a certain degree, he knows according to his state what is permitted and what is forbidden and what needs to be done. And accordingly, he writes, how did they write the Gemara, the Babylonian or Jerusalem Talmud? They wrote out of their attainment. However, they wrote it in the language of this world. Later on came Kabbalists, or even before that, and they wrote the same thing in the language of Kabbalah. The prophets came and all of those, and they wrote it in the language of the Haggadah or prophecy. Moses wrote it in the language of the Torah, which is the ordinary spoken language. That is all. But each one wrote from how he felt spirituality in the upper world. the laws that transpire there and the way they work on him, so etc. Now, there are also all kinds of souls. We have 10

0: primary kinds, meaning the 10 sefirot, which are 10 or, well, we could say 9, but make it 10 so it's more convenient. 10 fundamental qualities in reality. This means that we have 10 kinds of souls that can be, in principle, like, you know, how we distinguish in this world four kinds of character. It also corresponds to the four phases. Later on, they're divided to 4 times 4, 16. We say sanguine, melancholy, choleric, phlegmatic, etc. There are these kinds. So, one who is in spirituality, he also sees spirituality through his own personal nature, from his soul. And because of that, they have various manners of attainment. Let's say you and I are in the same place, but you feel it and I feel it in a way that's a bit different. It's not that reality is that we don't understand this reality, but nevertheless, for you and in you and in me, the structure of the soul is different. So we understand and feel it in a way that is a bit different. But in the Gemara, let's say, they all express that. And out of that, we seemingly have conflicts and collisions and different views and all kinds of things. It's not that they truly collide and say, you're wrong, I'm wrong, but rather at the end of correction, it all comes together. But before the end of correction, they want to show us how much these things are contradictory, and each one according to his character is developed and kind of rich. Why here they emphasize this whole topic of it is forbidden to take it as though...
1: prohibited and permitted, the meaning here and in every place, there are before the final correction certain desires that you cannot work with altogether. You put a restriction upon them. There are desires you can work with 100% that are already corrected. And also some in between, in the middle, that you can partially work with them. So accordingly, they say about it, this is permitted, that's prohibited, in such a way it's divided. Meaning, prohibited and allowed is according to the screen and the desire to receive. There's nothing besides that. If something is not clear, you must move from every language to the language of Kabbalah, since it's a technical language where you cannot err. And then from the technical language, you can, if you can, you can, and you're capable, you can return to any other language. Please. It's written in the Gemara once, where I got confused and I didn't know, I lost my connection with spirituality that they speak of. Then I would kind of come back to spirituality, and what's talking about phases, discernments, sefirot, screen, and you grasp a little bit of that myself, and I once more return to the language of the Gemara.
0: Is it possible to reach these degrees before the attainment of the machsom, the barrier? I mean, how is it related to the barrier, the machsom?
1: Can one reach spiritual degrees before the barrier? The barrier is the first spiritual degree. That's why it's called the machsom, or a barrier. Since when a person rises to this degree, he no longer returns to this world, and his border, his limit of attainment, of the upper limit, is already in spirituality. The barrier is called the first screen a person receives, the minimal one.
0: A person who is not married, as we talked about it, it is considered that he has no will to receive.
1: An unmarried man in spirituality cannot be. Because the corrected desire to receive is called a woman. And one who takes the desire to receive and corrects it for himself, so it will be possible to receive the upper light, he needs to go through the stages of correction of the will to receive. So the will to receive in him is born with the minimal screen, then it grows as this woman is called a baby, a young, mature, a youth, until she reaches a state in which he can marry her, meaning right line and left line, the screen with the desire to receive can be in one connection, at which point he corrects her to belong to him, and that part of the will to receive altogether he corrects in order to join to the screen, at which point he does a chuppah, and the chuppah is the general screen which includes both of them, and then he does a zivug, a coupling with the upper light, called coupling, copulating with her, and fills her with the upper light, and that's it. Meaning the screen and vessels of reception. In spirituality, it cannot be any other way, but we learn all these things in the study of Tetzviot. In the preface, we don't quite go over these things. Against that, in corporeality, we tend to do the same things. Meaning, a person who performs actions in spirituality, the moment he performs a spiritual action in reality and feels that he can join also the corporeal action to this, and he's drawn to that. Because then by that he connects both worlds together. And a person who's just studying and has yet to enter spirituality and doesn't perform any spiritual action does not yet have the drive to make any kind of corporeal actions. Rather, he either does it due to education or habit, or somewhat does them or doesn't. Meaning, existence in spirituality pushes a person to also do so in corporeality because he sees this action as perfect, since it exists here and there. But it's not a must. Rabbi Shimon was in the cave for 13 years, to the extent in which he had possibilities to perform practical commandments. He sat in the sand and studied, and that's it. Meaning we're not in a state of adapting between corporeality and spirituality. You were not born a Kohen, so you can, in corporeality, nevertheless, suddenly if you came to a degree of Kohen in spirituality, then you begin this world and also begin to behave like a priest. There's no such thing. If you get divorced from a spiritual woman, you must not get divorced and so on. But we'll say in getting married, just the number that always I have with my Rav is that he must immediately get married. And people who didn't understand, they say, "What? They don't understand. What, you're entering my spirituality?" He was 85 years old, and it was like that. Yes.
0: If there is something, a habit,
1: in spirituality, there's no habit like in corporeality. In spirituality, each time there's renewal. Each time the desire to receive is renewed, and we need to work on a new desire to receive, correct it, and fill it, and once more the desire is renewed. That is, a person is constantly ascending, is constantly new. And in corporeality, because it's inanimate and it doesn't change, that's why there's the matter of habit. Where let's say I got used to tea, like what I'm drinking now, then we're done. It's like every day, it's as if these records are being written in me, and I am going according to those records and constantly going over those things again. So even if I don't feel any taste in it, and I feel the taste in returning to these things and observing them, but in spirituality, these records are renewed, and therefore, each time there's new work, a new thing, it's truly a new attainment, a new flavor, an actual new man.
0: I understand the whole matter of marriage and the male and female. This is about the spiritual world, about processes that are inside of me.

0: we want our women to also be in the matter, in the matters, and study. And let's say at 10 a.m. today, I have a lesson with the women. And it, that's how it is every Friday. And there's a connection between them and a truly active group. And they're now going on a trip, I heard, and mutual help and everything, because we are interested to make of them as much as possible also women that would be in suit and adaptation to us. Now, in principle, a woman is not obliged, but it helps. It helps and is beneficial.
1: Is there some point in the spiritual world where it influences me and my personal development? I'm not talking about the corporeal life. It's clear to me that it will be more convenient for me if the woman accepts these things and she understands why I'm even in that. And
0: there certainly is a connection between spiritual development and corporeal development, since one clothes in the other. In the meantime, in corporeality, we come from corporeality, we come to spirituality, and certainly corporeality works. What does it mean? In truth, the male part in reality belongs to the Creator and comes down to the created being only in order to correct the desire to receive. The screen is a consequence of the light. The desire to bestow is, since the quality of bestow, the quality of the Creator, they were all these fell into this. If we were to go deeper into these matters altogether and feel how in our world we're independent, but a woman spins a man eventually to do all the things in the world. And where a man goes and wants to attain and advance, even if he's not married, doesn't matter what guy, but nevertheless, because there is this deficiency of a woman in him, a womanly matter, that will oblige a person like this. Like it or not, that's how it is. Men would be even gossiping at this point. This is a known thing for psychologists, and this is because in the foundation of reality, this against that need to serve one another. All right, we'll talk about this. Get married, so we'll talk.
1: I got married already.
0: Yes, so we don't need to talk about it. You'll see what a help against him you'll receive.
1: What is this concept called the kingdom of heaven?
0: Malchut of heaven is considered that a person reaches the recognition with all his desires and his awareness in thoughts and all that is in him, 100%. The Creator controls. This is considered that he has come to the recognition of the Malchut, of the Kingdom of Heaven. So with what thought, with what consciousness did he come to this? In his eye. And a certain wondrous way is not under the control of the Malchut of Heaven, the Kingdom of Heaven, since the Creator gave him the possibility to recognize this. What does this mean? Let's say you look at a cat. A cat is in the Kingdom of Heaven 100%. Yes, because nature operates upon it from above and doesn't leave any freedom of choice here by her. You were given a point outside of the control of the Creator. This is called existence from absence, this point. And from this point, you gradually start to recognize the rest of your nature. And then you come to a recognition, which is a great achievement, but this is altogether your I. This is what is considered the Kingdom of Heaven. Now, the way we relate to this can be either positive or negative, from one end to the other. Pharaoh says, who is the Creator? I should listen to him. Pharaoh is our entire not corrected desire to receive.

0: So it's against the kingdom of heaven, 100%. Who's the Lord? Why should I be under his control? And the opposite of that, Pharaoh that is corrected completely is in the final correction, as it is included in the kingdom of heaven willingly, and he wants, and he goes, and thou hast hemmed me from before and aft, and it's like the horse and the rider are going together in all their movements.
1: Do we reach the state of the kingdom of heaven only at the end of correction?
0: The kingdom of heaven is truly complete. It's perfect. And we reach it only in the final correction, certainly. This is why it is called the final correction. Since, as before that, there are all kinds of distinguishments, desires. And if they're not included together with the Creator, then it's the same action and thought.
1: What reality will transpire at the end of correction? How will it be different from the reality that we know today?
0: What will be different in the final correction and different than the reality of today? Until the final correction, we can somewhat talk about what happens with a person as he rises the spiritual degrees. He'll be cute like you. No, I'm in truth, this means that a person in externality does not need to change. If everyone advances to the final correction, the world becomes more corrected, healthier. Although we know how much Kabbalists suffer to the last day of theirs and how bad they feel in this world, but this is because they're incorporated with all the rest of the souls. So this is where you grasp, you know, and you hold on to viruses from them, you get them. Meaning the desire to receive is corrected, corrects them together, and we prepare the correction for the rest of the souls, because they catch other diseases and catch all kinds of forms. Because of this, we move to these stages like it appears, and a person advances to spirituality and feels more of the upper light. And this is how he becomes healthier, happier, more bright. And when he, and it, really, it this happens on one hand. On the other hand, it's as if he's feeling sorrow of the whole world because the world's not corrected. And against this, he's included in the desires, of the problems, not personality or worlds, it's not important, yes? Hence, in the final correction, you can someone talk about it and somewhat understand these stages, even from the time of preparation, from the state of preparation, how this relates in the upper world. And not that we can do something about that, because it's written, I've seen an opposite world. When he enters there, he sees that it's completely different than what he thought, because all his desires receive a new vessel. He sees things differently, because it's in order to bestow and not in order to receive. Prior to that, he just saw within himself. But what happens in the final correction, we cannot describe. There's an article called Anterior and Posterior, or how is it called? Where he talks about the four states.
1: The concealment and revelation of the face.
0: Concealment and revelation of the face. It is such an article. You didn't hear? Were you here when we read it? So you can see that while there's concealment, he sees it as such. And during the revelation, he sees it completely differently. He doesn't see things differently, but he first sees his friend as good, and then as bad. And this good and bad are not so much so, because we understand that evidence that it's seemingly all changed. But you see that he was poor, completely poor before that, and now you see him as rich and happy. How is this possible? These are objective states. There's something that's outside me, and we're trying to understand how this spiritual vision is different from our reality, and it changes reality. I cannot explain. There's certainly something that we cannot move in words. Moreover, the final correction, what happens after the final correction, it's impossible to deal with the secrets of Torah. What does it mean that they write? It's no such thing as prohibited. What it means is that it's impossible to do such a thing. Hence, in such a way, you should not work in this for everyone to understand. And for this, they said, don't do it. And don't get confused by what people say here, because they'll get confused on the way that there's a commandment in this. So what are they saying by this? Something good. That's why Kabbalists, together with writing books, they also conceal many things within. To not confuse a person, since they're in the current state still, and on this side of the screen, they're not capable of understanding it. So whatever they can, you know, to explain us a little.
2: Now,
0: this is what
2: the end of correction, we learn a little bit from the article of Baal HaSulam, the last generation. We have it only in our internal printing or on the internet. It's also in the writings of Baal HaSulam today. He explains there all kinds of things there, but it's also not really the end of correction yet. The last generation is not really the end of correction. It describes things that will purportedly be in our world, but he cannot reach a conclusion to express what will actually happen on the spiritual level. But we need to understand that we should read this article. He says that according to the internality that people receive altogether, the inner correction, which is in order to bestow. So the law, love your friend as yourself, will spread throughout the world. And that will be the inner necessity of each person, just as now your necessity is to fill yourself up to the maximum, with giving the minimum effort for it. The custom, the conduct of each one, the drive that impels every person will be the opposite, where each one will want to give the maximum effort for the whole, for the benefit of the whole world, and receive for himself not more than the smallest one receives. Everything will be completely opposite according to the screen and not according to the will to receive. We see these things as a kind of just fantasies, a wild imagination. But the upper light changes these things to the complete opposite, very simply. In other words, to reach from our end to the other end, there is no problem. Except we need to be somehow ready for this change. So that change is coming. We don't feel how we are changing. Also not those who are seated here. Yes.
3: We understood that man's only choice is in the environment, the society. At this point, is there no involvement of the Creator? Why is that the only choice? Why is that different than other things?
2: If we study the world of Atzilut, the world of Atzilut is the world that operates on us. It is what leads us and brings us to the end of correction. The soul, we have the world of Ein Sof. The light of Ein Sof comes down from it and enters Adam Kadmon. In the world of Adam Kadmon, we have a system where there are five Patsufim. Galgalta. Ab, Sag, Ma, Bon, and altogether it is Adam Kadmon, and the upper light that comes through these five Patsufim, it is divided into five lights, Nefesh Ruach Neshama Chaya Yechida, and then from it, that's the bottom, the end of the world of Adam Kadmon. This is its beginning. This is the Peh of Golgotha. That's the Tabo of Golgotha. And here we already have the world of Atzilut. What happens to us is that before the world of Atzilut came, there is Malchut here. That needs to be corrected. And Sag, which is the quality of Bina, connects to Malchut in order to correct her. Together, they go through a breaking. And from the breaking, the world of Atzilut is built. Although the world of Atzilut is exactly like the world of Adam Kadmon, it also has all those parts, except they are called Atik, Arichanpin, Abba Ve'ima, Zoranpin, and Nukva. But it's true that it's like Adam Kadmon, but it already has the parts of the breaking, meaning it already understands deficiencies, the deficiencies of the created being. And then the world of Atzilut gives to the worlds
4: Bria, Yitzira, Asiya.
2: Bria, Yitzira, Asiya. Of impurity. And Bria, Yitzira, Asiya. Of holiness.
4: Ve'anashamot kan.
2: And the souls here are not corrected. Uncorrected, broken souls are here between them.
4: ולמטה מכל זה
2: and below all that there is
4: העולם הזה
2: this world

0: אני לא ציירתי כאן הרבה דברים, לא ציירתי איך הנשמות שבורות, צריכים לצייר.
1: There are many things I didn't draw here. With the broken souls after Atzilut was made.
0: באבא ואמא דאצילות.
1: In Abba Ve'ima of Atzilut. There's Nukva that rose to Abba Ve'ima of Atzilut and added to herself. Malchut.
0: Na'asa mizeh.
1: And from this, a partzuf called Adam Harishon was made, or which is the same thing, the created being or the soul, and then that soul went down here after the breaking. Afterwards, there was the breaking. Like that. So what I wanted to say is that the world of Atzilut, which runs all this thing, in the world of Adam Kadmon, we see that it is divided in its bestowal, that it has to bring all of reality to greater souls. Nefesh roch neshama chayechida. When it brings all the souls to the light of yechida, meaning both in their correction and their feeling, that completes everything. So the purpose of creation and its whole design in general are in the world of Atzilut, but in a very general way. Whereas in the world of Atzilut, here these things are already divided and detailed. The world of Atzilut, the way it was created, in a way that it has a part, let's put it this way, an upper part, which is godliness, elokut. This is called Atik Arich Anpin and Abba Ve'ima. And it's got a part that is called Zon, which is already the created being, deficiencies. And then the world of Atzilut, because it comprises, because of the breaking, it incorporates deficiencies from the breaking, it understands it like a mother understands what the baby wants, because everything that is in the baby are in her. And she herself creates a model of the baby. What could it be that it wants? What could it be that I need to give it, to give him? It doesn't come into her mind to give him a flower or something. He needs food or warmth or something. So here the system consists of deficiencies of the souls, and that's why it understands them. This is why it can bestow upon them very consistently, very orderly, all the corrections and the fillings. Right. Rav misspelled the word tuma, impurity. It's not going to help.
2: You said that Gagalta is the first Partsuf after the light of Ein Sof.
1: Afterwards, let's not get into details now. I drew it in order to explain that the upper one incorporates the deficiencies of the lower one, that the world of Atzilut consists of souls, the deficiencies in the souls, this is why it can understand them and bring them faithfully to the end of correction. You can draw this scheme, make it very big and detailed. With all the possibilities you have there, Atzilut operates on the souls through the world's Biyah and brings the souls desires by which the souls connect to the worlds and be out to the world of Atzilut. So the system in itself is complete, and all its pieces operate in synchrony. But what he asked about it was, is there any freedom of choice? Is there? There. So in Atzilut, the thing is that it must bring all these things to correction, but it must do so. In a natural way. What does it mean natural? It gives you a blow. The will to receive wants to separate from the blow, meaning it cries out. That outcry is already a request for correction. And this is how a person is corrected. But in this way, we need to experience all the blows, and our correction will still not be a purposeful correction. We will not want to be givers. We will want to get rid of the blows. So the blows need to also be directed to a state by which a person wants to understand not the blow itself, but when he understands the blow, when he delves into the blow, he knows the reason. And when he knows the reason why he is suffering blows, he gradually begins to connect with the reason. And then, to that extent, he receives freedom of choice. In other words, the development, of course, it's through suffering, but in the depth of the suffering, meaning the more we, after the blow, think why we got it, for what. In spirituality, it's so you see how we how much we take it into account. We simply run away from the blows, and that's it. A person can take a tiny blow. Now we could be in a state where we could stop all these riots and these blows right away. If we only thought just for a little bit why it comes down on us, we don't want to connect with the reason, so we are being forced to return to it time and time again. Someone else besides you. Anyone else?
2: In terms of the flow chart, the shattering is located before the world of Atzilut?
1: The breaking is before the world of Atzilut. The world of Atzilut is established by the breaking. Otherwise, how will it know what is happening with the souls?
2: But the Partzuf of Adam HaRishon is the Partzuf that shattered, no?
1: After the world of Atzilut came out and the world of Bia came out, then the Partzuf of Adam HaRishon was born. We will learn it in time, in its time.
2: We say that the Malchut, we say we correct the first nine Sefirot. So what is the Malchut where that we don't correct in this place?
1: In Adam HaRishon, there is a point that comes from Malchut of Ein Sof, as existence from absence, and is not incorporated in the first nine, and it cannot be corrected, and it's called the stony heart. And we do not touch it during the correction period. Meaning, I recognize in the corrections I do that I have such desires in me that I must not, I'm forbidden to touch. I cannot correct them, connect them to the Creator. So I should simply avoid dealing with them, and that's a correction, that I don't engage in them.
2: We are here correcting all of the Sof of Galgalta, and the Malchut we're talking about is technically not in the end of Galgalta?
1: Until the end of correction, we don't deal with Malchut of Malchut. With the essence of the created being, we don't deal with it, because we ourselves are created being. We cannot correct our own nature. As much as possible, we can incorporate with the nature of the Creator. I want to go according to what is in Him. I want to absorb His qualities, meaning replicate His qualities on me, but I cannot invert my original nature. Rather, I cut off this piece from me and I say, I don't deal with this. More. Yeah.
2: It says that every day a person should receive anew. What does it mean?
1: Every day receiving new, meaning every time a new record, a new desire appears, you have to correct the new things.
2: Now, if the intention that he goes through every day are the same intentions we talked about,
1: the
2: woman,
1: spiritual degrees
2: bride,
1: are similar to each other, 10 original sefirot, and they are divided into more and more and more and more, into thousands of discernments. And in each discernment you have 10 sefirot. And of course, if you are talking about, did you ever study mathematics? 2 + 2 = 4. 2 might be people, cars. It might be planes. It doesn't matter. Depends what you're counting. So in the wisdom of Kabbalah, we study formula. But in each degree, in this formula, you have completely different discernments. So you're constantly living a new reality. And a new world opens up to you every moment. And the adventures are actually adventures. But according to the formula, you experience within stages, 10 sefirot, the screen, coarseness, refinement, etc. So if we're not talking about the changes in the lights that fill the new vessels with new lights, so the process is the same process. When you breathe, isn't it the same process? You do it 15 times a minute, so. But stop it. So there are necessary things you have to do. And there are things that, you have, like pleasures, you have to come back to. But each time it's a different thing. Spirituality has no, I don't know, you don't get tired of it.
2: There's a discernment here of every time anew. On the other hand, there's a desire to reach fear, which is essentially continuation. So
1: we'll wait and see.
0: Okay.
2: How can I distinguish between the desire to receive first for myself that I need to correct and the second nature that I can't correct?
1: Everything can be corrected. How to distinguish that there's something you cannot? In each degree, we have such desires that we can only shut them up and say, I'm not touching this. What do you shut out? What you cannot. You'll see. There's no explanation for now because we still don't have discernments. I cannot tell you if you received a screen on coarseness, root coarseness, and you have other such desires that don't belong to that state, those you need to freeze. I cannot say it because you cannot distinguish. You still don't have enough light with which to see your desires in such a way that they are spread out in front of you and you know what is each desire and what you can do with it. You still don't have a rosh, a head of the batsuf with which you can determine how you relate to all of your internality. Well, we are moving to...
2: Let's share impressions from the lesson and what are we taking to realizing in the 10.
1: I was really impressed by the article. I understood that when you get a descent, it describes how a person should get out of the descent. What are the reasons you receive a new desire that you have to process anew, and it has to be not for yourself, but above reason, and you shouldn't go back, etc., and others.
2: Also, both from the article and from the lessons, I got the impression that as we go through ups and downs, we're in a process and it's really alive and we have the privilege of living it. And I don't know if it's correct to say, but it's like we are the protagonists of the Torah that we write on our flesh.
1: I heard that a person is created opposite from the purpose of creation, and the deficiencies in him, the woman in him, is the means by which he can reach adhesion with the Creator. And all the work is how to change the deficiency and reach the right deficiency with it so the Creator can fill him.
2: Every day, a new state we need to work with. And it's like Rav explained in Rabash in his article, that every day the Malchut returns to being a virgin, meaning the will to receive that we work with has to be, or we have to renew our labor each time.
1: In the end, the correction is on the kingdom of heaven. We have to come to a state where the Creator controls all of our desires, that come to this recognition between us, in the work between us, that the Creator is present there, He controls, and He directs everything. And this is our whole purpose.
2: Yes, we learned about this subtle discernment called Kohen, the priest, that a person begins working on a new degree and what desire he has to start the work with so it won't be flawed. And thus, as he renews his work each day, he has to renew the desire as well. And we learned how every time anew to enter the work of Torah and Mitzvot, he has to go above reason.
1: I was inspired by Rav's diagram at the end of the article. In the Kabbalist, there is this inner scheme, so he can work with it, with the intellect, just like a person travels in this world, and at the same time, everything is felt in his feelings, every such place, the relations. They operate in the feeling.
2: We also heard about the states of Malchut that correlate with the states of the woman, of the menstrual cycle and all those things, and we have to come to the complete deficiency so that we can reveal Him between us.
1: The truth is, I'm left with the question, is He gives... He says many conditions here. You have to start the work, not for yourself, and you should not see any profit in this work, and above reason, and all those conditions. When a person is in a descent and he has to start, you have all these conditions, but from where do you get the strength? From where do you find strength to begin with these conditions?
2: A day is like a new scrutiny. It's like up and down is a single day. And all the states, one against the other, there's an opportunity to awaken something new, to take something from the broken pieces, the sparks of Adam HaRishon, and put that into Kedusha.
1: Yeah, we have such a privilege to make all these scrutinies, to be here and experience it.
2: Yeah, I also heard that both man and woman exist within one person.
1: And the way we work is to connect correctly the man, the desire to bestow, the Creator, to Malchut, to the created beings.
2: May we be rewarded together.
1: Let's move to the next part of the lesson, and before that, we'll sing a song together.

0: Shalom, chaverim. Anachnu mamshichim sidra.
1: Hello, friends. We are continuing, and something we just heard in the lesson: every day one has to receive anew. Meaning, every time that your reshimur is renewed and you desire, then once again you have to correct new things.
2: So we will continue studying with Rav where we stopped. Today we'll study about the katnut of the world of Nikodim, Nikodot of Sag that went below Tabu, the gadlut of the world of Nikodim, up to even the breaking of the vessels. Notice the point of the Nikodot of Sag that went below Tabu to Golgotha, because that's very important and explains a lot. Many things later. So let's watch the lesson and be inspired by it.
1: Where did we stop?
2: In Katnut, smallness.
1: Katnut of the world of Nikudim, yeah? Okay. So today's topic is Gadlut of the world of Nikudim. After we've learned what is Katnut, infancy, and let's draw our diagram again. We have the Patsuf of Galgalta, Rosh Pe, records 4/4, Galgalta, Tabu, this is the Toch of Galgalta, this is the Sof of Galgalta, and this is the Sium of Galgalta. And this is the Tabu of Galgalta. After Galgalta emerges Partsuf Ab. Its Pe is at the Chazeh of Galgalta. Ab comes out on records. Actually, instead of writing 4/4, I'll just write Dalid over Dalid, and this is Dalid over Gimel, 4/3. That's Ab. After Ab, we have Sag. Over Reshimot, records 3/2. The Pe of Sag at the Chazeh of Sag, at the Chazeh of Ab, both of them end at the Tabu. So we have Teamim of Sag, and what we care about now is the Nekudot of Sag. When the Sag begins to be purified or refined, then Nekudot of Sag emerge. Then it basically, it's like this. These lights they enter below the Tabu of Nekudot of Sag, because they are lights of two of clothing and two of coarseness. They can enter below the Tabu and expand all the way to the Siyum of Galgalta. So we have here Keta Chochma Bina, Chesed Gvura Tiferet, Netzach Hod, Yesod Malchut. And so they expand from below, from above downwards, and fill Galgalta with light of Chassadim. Light of Chassadim.
3: Okay. for the psak.
1: And when Galgalta is filled with life of Chasadim, they receive from Galgalta the records of 4 over 3. These are records of the light of Chokhmah. And from that, Nekudot of Sag begin to feel here below the Tiferet, where the vessels of reception begin here. So here, there's a feeling of a will to receive without a screen. And so we learn that in these vessels where there's a will to receive, Malchut rises above. And this ascent of the Malchut upwards is called Tzimtzum Bet, second restriction. And so the new place of the Malchut that rose here is called Parsa. And all of this happened while Nekudot of Sag expanded here below. They were impressed by the Sof of Galgalta and received the records of 4 over 3. They were restricted, and then in return they go up and ascend to the Rosh of Sag. All of that happened on their way to the Rosh of Sag. So they reach Rosh of Sag with the records of themselves, which is already 2 over 1, and they're restricted, so let's write plus second restriction. That's one record, one pair of records, and then the other pair of records is 4 over 3, what they caught here from Nehi of Galgalta. And then, what happens next? According to the records of 2 over 1 restricted, the Masach now has to work to produce the next Partzuf. And at the Nikve Enayim, what is Nikve Enayim? In the Rosh, there is Keter Chochma Bina, Zeran Bina, and Malchut. So the half of Bina, where the Gal of Bina ends and the Zat of Bina begins, this is called Galgalta Enayim, and below it's called the Chap. So this place is called Nikve Enayim. And then there is a coupling here, Zivug. From the beginning of the Rosh of Sag. But it's not the entire Rosh. This is the entire Rosh here. So only a part of it. Why only a part of it? Because if I am forbidden to receive besides in this part of the goof, so correspondingly I have to make the calculation in advance of how much can I receive. Let's say inside the stomach I can't fill 40%. So to begin with, I do this calculation in the Rosh. How much can I receive so that the stomach will only be filled 60% and 40%? No. So this is what's happening here. And then after this coupling, which was made here, the light comes down below, and it builds a partzuf exactly in that place. where the records arose from, the requests. So it fills only to this point, to the Pasa, no more. And this Patsuf is called Katnut, of the world of Nikudim.
2: From the Tabor and below, or?
1: It's here. It has, in this Patsuf, Keter, Abba Ve'ima, and Zon. Three parts. And these three parts are all these three parts are in a restricted form. This means, what is their form? This, from here, get in, don't be afraid, come on. What's his problem? He's ashamed that he is wearing a hat. So, each and every part is restricted. Why? Because according to the second restriction, you can use only half of the vessels. And so there is one Rosh here called Ketel, another Rosh here called Abba Ve'ima. And what is happening here? Let's put it like this. Just like in every Patsuf, we have Ketel. Abba Ve'ima are called Chochma and Bina. And Zon is Ranpin and Malchut. This is the structure of the Patsuf. We've learned with you in lesson one that what is happening? In Keter, there is light. The light from Keter comes down to Chokhmah. And in Chokhmah, there's also light. But Bina doesn't want to receive the light. She has a quality like Keter, only to give and not to receive. So it turns out that Keter wants to give. Maybe let's draw it differently. Keter wants to give.

0: تعملك كاخا إيمو رجاء
1: خما wants to receive. Bina is flipped, it doesn't want to receive. And Zoran Per Malchut, even though they want to receive, they have nothing. This state is called that Abba, Chochma and Bina, or Abba Ve'ima, are in a state called face to back. Abba faces Ima with his face, and Ima faces Abba with her posterior. She doesn't want to receive from him because the quality of Ima is Bina. And in such a case, there's no light below in Zon. The light only comes down to Abba from above, and Ima doesn't want to receive it, and then below there's darkness. This is a state similar to, say, like a transistor. Well, in technology, in this life, there's many, many examples where, on the one hand, there is a flow and abundance, and there is something in the middle that separates it and doesn't allow it to continue. So, like in a transistor, let's say, if someone knows this. So voltage comes, or current comes from here, it stops here. If there's a wave here, it'll open it up. And in the same way, if we open this gate, then the current flows below. Something of that nature. Or like a certain faucet. So, depending on whether we open it or close it, it flows or doesn't flow. So, same thing here. That's a result. So, Ima doesn't want, because she is Bina, she doesn't want to receive from Abba, and then below Bina, everything is darkness. This is called Katnut, infancy of the world of Nikudim. Then, where does the Katnut of the world of Nikudim come from? Because we made a coupling over the records of two over one that are restricted. Now, after we've done that, we have a Paltsuf called Katnut of the world of Nikudim. Then comes the next pair of records in queue. And according to the next pair of records, we now have a zivug that already happens at a different place, where the zivug now happens at the pe. I'll draw it here.
0: Pe.
1: This is the pair, right? So the zivug happens at the pe. Why? Because this records 4 over 3 demands a coupling with complete light. So then the masach at the nikve naim goes back down. The masach of nikve naim goes back down to the pe. And at the pe, there is a coupling over the complete light. The coupling over 4 over 3. I'll write here that this was the coupling on 2 over 1 plus second restriction. Here, when the coupling over 4 by 3 happens, 4 over 3, then very great light comes to the same potsuf. And what does it do to this potsuf? This great light enters the Keter,

And they can't, they're forbidden to go below the Parsa. But the records of 4/3 break this violation, violates this prohibition. And then there's the shattering of the vessels. So here, from the Peh of Abba Ve'ima and below, all of these vessels shatter. Shattering of the vessels. The state itself, the coupling on 4/3 is called Gadlut of the world of Nikudim. And what happens here, below Abba Ve'ima, with this great light, it is called the shattering of the vessels. What does it similar to? I had a small vessel. I thought I could use it. I used a part of it until here. Instead of 10 sfirot, keter chokhmah, bina, zaran, pin, malchut, I only used a part. I had more or less clarity that I can use this part. But I didn't take into account that there's also a desire of 4/3 that I, as if caught here from below, from the Sof of Galgalta. And this desire of 4/3, when it appeared, it caused to me to make a calculation that I can seemingly receive in order to bestow, even in all the vessels, not just a part of them. Because in part of the vessels I saw that it's permitted and I was able to do that. And then when I wanted to receive in all the vessels, I shattered. What is the shattering of the vessels? There are many examples. Let's say, we all know that if there is something that is forbidden, it's better to just stay away from it. Whereas to start receiving a little bit and then stop. And this is what happened here. If I completely don't use my vessels of reception that were restricted, that's okay. So I'm in katnut. But if I begin to receive, then I can no longer stop myself. And even though I'm forbidden, I begin to receive the light of gadlut, I have to continue it all the way, even though I shatter. So what's left? What's left is this. We have the ketel and Abba Ve'ima. And below them, there are shattered vessels. What are shattered vessels? Vessels that don't have a screen. The desires remain the same desires. The Masach now is gone. We don't have an intention that allows receiving in order to bestow. In the meantime, write it down. It's going to take a few months until you understand what I'm talking about. But write it all down, and gradually it'll become clearer. There's no other way in Kabbalah. Only like that. You write down at first like a parrot, no word is clear, it sounds like I'm speaking nonsense, I know. That's how it is. Another week, another week, another week, until this thing is clarified, I think it's perceived, and you begin to work with it and work with it practically. It'll take time. You want to take a picture? I'll go here.

Okay. What happens next? I'm erasing this, okay?

0: I think we
1: all have experience already, and we smile when we hear, write it down, just like a copycat. I speak nonsense, I know, but the more we listen, the more it enters. So you're invited to ask questions in the world and here in the hall and also online. To the chat. We already have the first question, so let's take it, and we'll be happy to get questions. From Watam from Carmiel is asking, it's not clear what changed that enables the descent below the taboo. Here it's relatively simple. We're talking about limitations. What are the limitations, and how can we bypass them? It means that the will to receive, the intention is for the will to receive the maximum after you have the first restriction. And what it enables and does it enable? To receive in order to bestow. And then it means that below the taboo you can receive in order to bestow. It says from the perspective of the lights, light of Chokhmah, direct pleasure is forbidden to receive, but light of Chasadim is possible. When does it happen? When Nekudot of Saga, their records become 2-2, so there's no Chokhmah there, only Chasadim. Chasadim is 2-2, and then it says you can receive it below Tabul. So the light comes down. It means you cannot receive in order to bestow below the Tabul without light of Chokhmah.
2: Because when after the Paltzuf Ab, there's Paltzuf Sag. Still in Paltzuf Sag, there are records of 3 of clothing, which comes from Ab. And in Galgalta and in Ab, there's light of Chokhmah. So in Sag, there's also light of Chokhmah. It has the records of 3 of clothing. Now, when the Masach started purifying from 4 to 3, from 3 to 2, so the first thing that disappears is this light of Chokhmah, this reshimo of 3 of clothing disappears, so no light of Chokhmah. So now in Nekudot of Sag, there's only light of Chasadim, and light of Chasadim can be below. It has 2/2, and that's why it can go down below the Tabu of Galgalta, where there's also light of Chasadim. Yes, Gadi.
1: I have a question, and maybe it's good to stay with it. The Nekudot of Sag that go below Tabu and mix with the 4/3 there, it causes the restriction of Bina, which cannot give to these desires because there's still no screen. So the question is, what in the world of Nikodim in Gadlut gives confidence to Bina that she can give to these desires? Maybe we should stay with the question.
2: Okay, Gadi says we'll stay with the question. We'll stay with the question.
0: Florida, please.
2: Florida, go ahead.
3: Yeah, I have a question about how the world of Nikodim can have 2 sets of records for Gadnut and Gadlut. How is it that it can make 2 calculations? Thank
2: you. I'll answer. Actually, the Masach of Sag, not 2 pairs of records can go there, even 3. Like, what happened in Sag? First of all, in Sag, there are Tamim. His Tamim that go down to the Tabu, and then the Kudot go up. That brings up the records of 2/1. This is the Reshimot from Sag itself. Then the Nekudot went below the Tabu. And below the Tabu, there's records of 2/1 plus second restriction, as Rav drew. And we also have 4/3 that existed there from before, from Galgalta. Therefore, the sag essentially does three couplings. The first coupling is its own records of 2/1, and that's where the Paltzufim of Adam Kadmon continue from, Paltzuf Ma and Paltzuf Bon, right? That's the order. The five Paltzufim have to be completed. That's the first coupling. Second coupling is 2/1, but plus the second restriction. And this is the Shemot that went from below the Tabu to the Rosh of Sag, and he makes a coupling over them. And that brings out the world of Nikudim in Katnut, right? And then another pair of records that went up to the Rosh of Sag, 4/3, and that later is where the Gadlut of the world of Nikudim came from. So all of these records have to have a coupling. Now, because the records didn't go, the 2/1 didn't go from below the Tabu, so these Potsufim of Adam Kadmon are also above the Tabu. Mind bone. The rest of the records that went from below the Tabu, their Paltzufim that were created as a result also came down below the Tabu of Galgalta.
4: Dalet Gimel Kilu Ayu
1: 4/3 were both in Ab. In Ab, there was first coupling on 4/3, they also went up through the incorporation of Bina and Malchut. They went up to Sag, and there was a coupling on them there, and something else came out, a different Osh. So the records are the same records, and the Oshim, the heads, do different calculations and create different parts of him.
2: You're right, I would ask differently. How does the Paltzuf Sag, whose Shimo is its coarseness is 2, how does it make a coupling over the record of 3, which is not his own record but is above it? So there is another component here that Sag turns to Ab and gets help from Ab. This is called the light of Ab Sag, and then it can make a coupling over the records of 3. Before that, it can't do it.
1: Okay, so it wasn't in this lesson, but the question is how, in general, to the Nekudot of Sag, how are they impressed from 4/3? Do they pass 4/3, or the impression of what they get from it? Each one feels different or perceives different. It's not the same 4/3.
2: True. They're impressed, but it's not just like that. They go below, and they get an impression from the second restriction also. And then what goes upwards to the Rosh of Sag, Rav mentioned it a few times, it's 2/1 plus the second restriction, meaning it's no longer the same records, but 4/3 is also there, because it was there from before. So all those impressions that are below the Tabu go up to the Rosh of Sag.
1: But do they rise as they are, or is there something in it that cannot get that thing in and pass it?
2: It's not as they are.
1: A written question. What is the difference between the Katnut of the world of Nikudim and Katnut? It's stages of development. It's an attempt to receive light in different conditions. So in the beginning, Potsufim come out in a different way. And then on other records, different Potsufs. What are the difference? What is the difference? It's stages. First, a Potsuf is created, another attempt to receive light, and then another correction from the system. And this is how they go stage by stage.
2: We are going to New York 3 first. Yeah.
5: Thank you. We always learn that the calculation happens in the Rosh, and then the light spreads. But whenever we sketch the second restriction, it seems like the light is below first and makes the second restriction, and then you have the calculation up in Galta Epeinaim. It seems like opposite.
6: נכון, כאילו, אתה אומר שהראש מבטא מה ש...
2: Correct. You're saying that the Rosh is doing what the goof decides, as if what the goof wants. But it's truly so. If you look again into the same lesson, you'll see Rav says that because there was a restriction, the second restriction in the goof, then accordingly the Masach and the Rosh also did the Zivug and the Nikve Naim instead of the Pe. So that's correct.
7: אני רוצה לשאול על הפרסה שנוצרה כתוצאה...
1: I want to ask about the parsa that was created as a result of the second restriction. After that, the parsuf rose to the Rosh of Sag. Was the parsa cancelled and then renewed at the end of the katnut of the world of Nikodim?
2: No, the parsa wasn't cancelled yet. What went up to the Rosh is the records.
1: So the parsa remained?
2: Remains. It still stops the entrance of the lights below it. Okay? There's a law of the second restriction. The law of the first restriction is Malchut doesn't receive. The law of the second restriction is until the Tiferet we don't receive. And that remains. When is the Parsa broken? When the Gadlut of the world of Nikudim happens, then the light hits the Parsa and everything's canceled, everything's shattered.
1: So the Parsa was not canceled in the breaking on the Gadlut?
2: The parsa seemingly canceled, but the partsuf was canceled, was shattered.
1: And what happened to the nikve naim? If the partsuf, nothing happened to it, what happened in nikve naim?
2: In nikve naim, there was a coupling. Wait, this is still the second restriction. You're talking about the zivug that happened at the pe for the gadlut.
1: Right now, I'm talking about before the creation of the world of Nikodim in Katnut.
2: Then the parsa still stands. Still stands. It doesn't allow the chap of zon to receive light. It doesn't allow it. More? Yes, Mark 17. Question.
8: Как вам дали прорваться в Бирни Кудим?
1: Can you repeat?
8: Почему без крана зашли разбить второй раз?
1: It's hard to understand him, but he's asking about the second restriction, how it happens. It's hard to understand him.
2: He's asking still, how did the second restriction happen? There were screens, there was a parsa, like you have asked. So how did the shattering, how did the shattering happen? It's true, there's a whole mechanism that Rav still didn't explain. He'll probably explain it later. What happened is that Abba gave light to Ima, and Ima, for herself, doesn't want light. She stands with her posterior to Abba. Abba is willing, Ima is not willing. Why? Because she's not doing anything for herself. She needs a request from the lower ones, from Zon. As long as there's no request, she doesn't do anything. She doesn't continue the light downwards. But the request did come, and then Ima had to turn its face to Abba, receive light, and then that light enters Zon, and Zon shattered. How did the request go there? That's a whole mechanism we'll get to later.
1: Exactly on that point, if you can explain about the face and back in the Katnut of Nikodim, what is this matter of face, anterior and posterior, and does the breaking happen when it's anterior and anterior? Face to face.
2: Yeah, I think this is also states of ripening. Who's ready and how does it happen step by step? So just like we saw now in Rav's drawing, when the world of Nikudim in Katnut begins, Abba is in a state where it gives, there's no limitation for it, But Ima still doesn't have a desire. She doesn't receive. So the readiness of each element, one is ready, one is not. If both are ready, that's face-to-face. If one is ready, it's face-to-back. So in this state where the Abba is still willing to give, this is face, and from below there's no request, no demand, so it's face-to-back.
1: Right. In the beginning, Pratsuf Keter, they were all in Katnut, right? Katnut of the world of Nikodim. Then came Gadlut, first to Keter, then Gadlut to Abba. What is Gadlut? He's willing to, ready to give. Then Abba receives Gadlut, ready to give. Ima is still in Katnut, and Zon are still in Katnut. When a request comes from below, from Zon to Ima to receive, Ima too receives Gadlut, asks for light from Abba, receives it and brings it down to Zon. And then they break. It's called Cholam Shur Khirik, but we're not talking about it now. More questions?
2: Abba and Ima and Zon are names of new Partsufim that didn't exist before. We have Galgalta Absag Mabon. Now there's Abba Ve'ima and Keter, Abba Ve'ima and Zon, new Partsufim below the Tabul. This is all a result of the light of Chasadim that expanded in the empty space.
1: It's a result of the coupling in the Rosh of Sag. The first Potsuf, by the way, we say that on the records of clothing and records of coarseness in the Rosh, you have two Roshim, two heads, the Rosh of coarseness and the Rosh of clothing. So we're not talking about the Rosh of clothing. Balasaram explains it briefly and doesn't continue. But here, it's the first time that the Rosh of clothing, which is Keter, the first Rosh, has a role. And we're talking about it. Two of clothing, and then on Aleph, one of coarseness, Abba Ve'ima and Zon come out. It's all a result of the coupling in Sag.
2: If you can explain what are the records that are below the Tabu, aren't there records in the Rosh? What is this records below in the Guf, in the Sof?
1: In general, records are a memory of what remains of some action. A memory, an impression of the coarseness, the power that was in the desire, and the clothing is its kind. So first of all, these are reminders or memories, hence the name records. So where are they? In the place where there were desires, there was light, and the light departed. So we say that when we begin to take records and work with them, the Rosh is a place where there is scrutiny. So it is brought out from below, but above there was a desire, there was light there, light went out, and there was a demand, the memory. What is the next operation? What should we take into account for the next portion of light? We have to decrease the coarseness, take into account the clothing, and then perform the next operation. Where is it done? In the Rosh. It is drawn in such a way that it's as if we take it from below up and down.
2: Wait, you remember that we've learned Tamim, Nekudot, Tagin, Otiot. Where does the Tamim enter? The Guf, right? Where do the Nekudot come out of? The Guf. From the Tamim, the records are called what? Tagin, right? Like crowns over the letters. And the records from the Nekudot are called Otiot letters. So it's records that come from the Guf.
1: But the whole calculation is in the Rosh. So how does it all work out that the connection between the records is in the Guf?
2: You yesterday went to a restaurant. I'm going back to Bar Sulam's example. You ate. Where did you eat? In the Rosh. You ate. So the body felt eating, and enjoyed, right? And the palate shall taste. And then you remember in the head that yesterday you ate and you had 100 shekels you spent on in the restaurant, but you remember that. So this is a record. And now what you have left is 50 shekels, let's say. So the last phase of the record was lost.
1: He repeats many times the matter of the coupling on records. Can you let us know what does it mean that the light makes a coupling on the records? Mainly, what is a coupling?
2: Yeah, I think it follows the same question. It's a scrutiny of what can be received in the next portion. The goal ultimately is to receive all light. And there's a reminder, a memory that we didn't complete the process last time, so something needs to be taken into account. The Rosh is where this calculation happens. How does it happen? There's light that wants to enter, from the light's perspective, to enter fully. But there's a limitation of the vessel that is not willing to receive without certain conditions. And this is called a coupling. The light that wants to enter, the screen that doesn't allow the light to pass forward. So this is called a coupling. Where does it happen? It's called the Rosh. It's the place where the calculation of how much can be received happens.
1: How much can receive in order to bestow? That's our calculation that it does with the screen. Before that, the vessel was filled with light, was enjoying itself, no Rosh, no Toch, no soap. Now it calculates how much I can receive in order to bestow and how much I cannot. What it can, it receives, and that's called tamim, tastes. What it cannot remains the surrounding light and comes to the end of the puzzle.
2: Yes, friends, we've reached the end of our daily portion. Tomorrow we'll continue, and we'll continue to follow Rav. I thought that sometimes when we study and everything is clear in the beginning, and then, and if we don't continue every day, then suddenly you find yourself stop understanding. So everything was clear. We repeated everything, the same thing, and all of a sudden, new day, I don't understand anything. So if we persist and we continue each day, we don't go through that point where we stop understanding. And we have a few announcements. Tomorrow, Friday, in our center in Petah Tikva, there is a Unity Day for the students' community in Israel. The goal is to deepen the connection within the student community. We're asking for support from the World Kli in your thoughts for the success of this event. And another announcement, in this coming Sunday, June 28th, from 6:30 to 7:30 p.m. Israel time, there will be an open conversation of the management with friends from the Israeli Kli. So the conversation will happen in Hebrew only through the Arbut system. Thank you, and let's end with a song.

Dear friends, in the first part we will study a lesson by Rav from June 21st, 2002. It is based on the article, What Does It Mean That a High Priest Should Take a Virgin Wife? In the work, you can find it in Hebrew in the second volume of Rabash Writings, page 626. Let's read the article together in the tens. We have 36 minutes for that. Please. What does it mean that a high priest should take a virgin wife in the work? This Zohar says, it is a mitzvah commandment for the high priest to marry a virgin. This is the meaning of what is written, a widow or one divorced or a profaned woman or a harlot, this he shall not take, but a virgin of his own people shall he take for a wife. It asks, why is it necessary to only take a virgin without a flaw? He replies, a woman is a cup of blessing. If it is tasted, it is flawed. This implies to Malchut, who is called a cup of blessing, and the priest who offers a sacrifice before the Creator, it must be perfect and flawless, since the flaws blemish the priests. Perfect in his body, perfect in his nukva, by which to observe, you are all beautiful, my wife, and there is no flaw in you. So far his words. We should understand what a high priest, a virgin, a widow, a divorcee, a profaned woman, and a harlot mean in the work, and that he should take only a virgin who is without a blemish. Meaning that a virgin is unblemished. What does it imply, a virgin who has no blemish in her? And what is the connection in that he says that a woman implies a cup of blessing, which is Malchut? The Ari says about Malchut that each day she becomes a virgin once again, which is regarded as only a dot, and must be rebuilt until she obtains gadlut, greatness or adulthood. As it is written in the Gate of Intentions, that each day is separate and there is not a single prayer since the world was created until the end of the world that is similar to another whatsoever. And each day, new sparks are sorted, which have never been sorted until that time. We should understand this in the work. Malchut is called the kingdom of heaven, which man must take upon himself each day anew. It is not enough that he took upon himself the kingdom of heaven yesterday, but rather each day is a new discernment in and of itself. Hence, we must believe that each time we take upon ourselves the kingdom of heaven, it is considered that we sort out sparks that were outside of Kedusha, holiness, which is called that these sparks were previously captive among the klipot, the shells, and they were raised to Kedusha by accepting the kingdom of heaven and by engagement in Torah and mitzvot. It is, as we say in the prayer, the master of the world after the Omer count, by this great abundance shall flow in all the worlds. For this reason, it is said in the holy books that a person, while accepting the kingdom of heaven during the Shema reading, should take upon himself the kingdom of heaven and intend that the acceptance of the kingdom of heaven will be with devotion. And since each day is a new discernment, and we must build the Malchut so she is in Gadlut, each time it is renewed. This is why there is the intimation about the high priest. In the work, one who is a servant

0: of the Creator, one who wants to draw near to the Creator in Gadlut, is called a high priest. When he comes to take a wife called Kingdom of Heaven, he must take a virgin, since a virgin means that she has not been blemished. A virgin is, as it is written, a virgin soil, which is a moniker for a land that has never been cultivated. As it is written, it was virgin soil which man has never tilled.
1: In other words, a person should take upon himself the burden of the Kingdom of Heaven as though he never had the Kingdom of Heaven, and it is a new thing for him. Naturally, now he must think that he is going to do something new that he has never known about. It follows that the acceptance that he takes upon himself requires extra scrutiny. To know what is the acceptance of the Kingdom of Heaven and what it requires so that the fear of heaven will be upon him. This means that one should reflect on what he should do, that this will be a perpetual thing for him. That is, what does the Creator require of a person who has taken upon himself the burden of the Kingdom of Heaven? The verse says, what does the Lord your God require of you but to fear me? And to reflect on what is fear. But if a person stops remembering about the matter of accepting the Kingdom of Heaven, regardless of the reason, and then reawakens to accept the Kingdom of Heaven, he does not need to continue the acceptance of the Kingdom of Heaven upon him in the manner he did prior to losing it. And to say, I must go and awaken the Kingdom of Heaven, meaning that it will be continual. Rather, he must begin the work anew. We should compare this to a person who died and had valuable things, and his children come and want to receive the inheritance that their father bequeathed them. Our sages said about that, prepare yourself to learn Torah that has not been bequeathed to you. We should interpret that if a person comes to a state where he has forgotten everything, meaning he suffered a descent, it is though he is dead. That is, previously he was alive, meaning that he had the Kingdom of Heaven, which is considered being adhered to the life of lives. When it stops in him, he is considered dead. As was said, the wicked in their lives are called dead. In spirituality, cause and consequence are called father and son. It follows that now he is called a son and wants to take upon himself of what is left after the demise of his father. We should interpret that this is not your inheritance. Rather, one must turn to a new page in the work of the Creator, as though he was born now. And now he wants to take upon himself the burden of the Kingdom of Heaven and has no one from whom to inherit. Accordingly, we should interpret what we asked. What do high priest and plain priest imply to us in the work? We should interpret that a priest is one who serves the Creator. Some workers belong to the general public. These are called plain priests. And some want to work in the individual manner to achieve gadlut, which is to work in truth. These are called high priests. Among high priests, there is a completely different order of work than that of the general public. Meaning, when a person engages in Torah and commandments in practice and relies on the general public as far as the intention is concerned, conversely, there are people who want to work also with the intention, meaning they want to aim all their actions for the sake of the Creator.
0: In other words, a plain priest means that his work is in the manner of the general public, and a high priest means that his work is in the manner of individuals. By this, we can interpret what the Zohar says: why is it necessary to take only a virgin without a flaw? He replies, a woman is a cup of blessing. If it is tasted, it is flawed. We should interpret that a high priest, meaning one who wants to be a true servant of the Creator, must not take a wife, meaning the kingdom of heaven that has already been flawed in him, meaning to continue the kingdom of heaven that he had prior to the descent he suffered. For this one is no longer a virgin, since he had this kingdom of heaven previously, and she was blemished. That is, like the cup of blessing, if it is tasted, it is flawed, meaning that this malchut was already tasted before he suffered the descent. This is the meaning of, if it is tasted, it is flawed, since he already suffered the descent. It follows that he already blemished this malchut. So he must take upon himself a new kingdom of heaven, as though he never tasted the taste of the kingdom of heaven, and must turn to a new page in a work. According to the above, we can interpret what we asked about what is written: a widow, or one divorced, or a profaned woman, or a harlot, these he shall not take. We should interpret that a widow is after he suffers a descent. He is regarded as dead. It follows that the previous wife, which is the kingdom of heaven that he had prior to the descent, is regarded as that person's widow. Likewise, what is a divorcee in a work? It means that he divorced her because he did not like her. Since the minute a person does not agree to work for her, since he does not feel her importance, this is considered that the man divorces the wife. Although she does not want to divorce, since she has mercy on him, meaning Malchut sees that he is immersed in self-love, and she feels sorry for him, but he divorces her against her will. This is the meaning of the judgment being that a woman is divorced against her will, since as soon as he does not like her, it is considered that he has divorced her. Therefore, a servant of the Creator, who is called a high priest, will not return and take that woman who is a divorcee. Rather, now he must begin to accept the burden of the kingdom of heaven anew, and not take into account what happened into consideration. Also, we should interpret profane, that a priest must not take a profane woman. When a person wakes up once again to the work of the Creator, if it is in the manner of a high priest, it means that he wants to work on the greatness of the Creator. That is, it is known that when one works in order to receive reward for his work, he does not look at who is the giver, whether he is an important person or not. Rather, he looks at the reward. This means that if the employer is a simple person, but pays twice as much as an important person who has some factory and pays salaries, he will certainly work for the one who pays higher wages. But if a person works without a salary, but because he wants to serve an important person, that person always looks to see who is the most important and wants to work for him. It follows that one who wants to work in Gadlut, meaning that his work is built on the greatness of the Creator, since he wants to work without any reward, he is called a high priest, since a priest is one who serves the Creator, who wants to approach the Creator. It is, as we interpret the verse, should a man among you make an offering to the Lord? It is interpreted from among you means that the offering is from within you, yourselves, meaning that a person who offers himself to the Creator is called high priest.
1: That person must not take a profaned woman. This means that whenever he comes to take a wife, he will always take a virgin, one who has never had a husband, meaning that he never used this malchut. Rather, it must always be a new wife. Conversely, if he already used this malchut before he had a descent and stopped the acceptance of the kingdom of heaven, this is because he profaned her and did not behave with her as one should honor the kingdom of heaven, and dealt with her in contempt. Hence, he will not receive that discernment once again, since he already desecrated her. Rather, a high priest should try to always take a virgin woman, meaning to depict to himself that now he is beginning to do the holy work, and that he had, and what he had until now does not interest him. Rather, he says he hopes that henceforth he will keep her and respect her. This is the meaning of the words, "He shall take a wife in her virginity." We should also interpret what is written, "A widow or one divorced or a profaned woman or a harlot, these shall he not take, but a virgin of his own people shall he take for a wife." We should interpret what is a harlot in the work. The thing is that when the high priest wants to assume the burden of the kingdom of heaven, he must take a virgin, meaning virgin soil, which is a moniker for a land that has never been cultivated. Naturally, such soil cannot be expected to yield crops for food. This means that a person cannot sustain himself from this soil. Only after he cultivates it and gives it all that it needs, he will be able to sustain himself from that soil and not before. It follows that when a person accepts the burden of the kingdom of heaven, which is called a wife, he must be careful not to want the woman to be a zona, a harlot, from the words zan umifarnes, nursing and sustaining. That is, if the acceptance of the burden of the kingdom of heaven will sustain him, meaning he will have nourishments from her while he engages in Torah and commandments, then he is willing to take her. Otherwise, he will not agree to take this woman, and this is called a harlot woman in the work. Rather, he must

0: take upon himself the kingdom of heaven as a burden, meaning as an ox to the burden and as a donkey to the load, unconditionally. This is regarded as a virgin woman, which is a virgin soil, which bears no fruit. If a person agrees to these conditions, he will be rewarded with being a high priest, namely to bring himself closer to the Creator. According to the above, we should interpret what our sages said in the work. Anyone who marries a woman for wealth has unworthy children. As was said, they have betrayed the Lord, for they have borne foreign children. We should understand what is marrying a woman for wealth. It means that a woman in the work is called Kingdom of Heaven, and he takes upon himself the burden of the Kingdom of Heaven because he heard that she has a great wealth. And wealth means she will provide for him, meaning that through the Kingdom of Heaven, he will have good taste in the Torah and in the prayer. Otherwise, it is enough for him to continue the same path that he received by education.
1: And why does he now need to take upon himself the burden of the Kingdom of Heaven and exert if the Kingdom of Heaven does not add to his provision so he can sustain himself more affluently? Whereas what sustains him now, meaning all the nourishments he currently finds in the pleasures of this world, do not satisfy him. So he wants to receive the Kingdom of Heaven. This is called marrying a woman for wealth, meaning his only reason for accepting the Kingdom of Heaven is to satisfy self-love. This is also called that he marries an unworthy woman, since it is written in all the holy books that the acceptance of the Kingdom of Heaven should be with devotion. And there are many interpretations about that. According to what we learn, the meaning is that he accepts the Kingdom of Heaven for the sake of the Creator, and not for his own sake. This means that by taking upon himself the Kingdom of Heaven, he wants that his great name will grow and be sanctified, and not for his own sake. It follows that if he accepts the Kingdom of Heaven for his own sake, it is considered an unworthy woman. This is called for wealth, since wealth means that from this he will be able to sustain himself, meaning that through the wealth he will be satisfied in life. Instead, one should try to take a woman for the sake of the Creator, meaning that the Kingdom of Heaven, called woman, will be for the sake of the Creator and not for his own sake. Now we can understand why a person should accept faith above reason. It is so because, usually, a person always considers the profit. If he does not see that he will gain something from work, he chooses to stay at rest and does not want to make any movements unless he gains something. Hence, when one is told that he should accept the Kingdom of Heaven for the sake of the Creator, meaning to sanctify His name, the body asks, what will I get out of taking upon myself the kingdom of heaven? What is my gain in this? It is told, there are no words for that that the body can understand. Rather, you must believe that this is a great thing for you, that you have the privilege of serving the King. This is called above reason, since there are no words to tell the body, so it can understand that this is worthwhile. Therefore, when one does not see the profits within reason, it is considered that the labor is greater than the reward, since he does not know what is the reward, but he sees the labor and does not need to believe concerning the labor. Thus, as long as one has not been rewarded with fear of the Creator, he always looks at the labor, since he cannot understand the benefit from that work. But only believe above reason. Hence, this work is called hard work and requires heaven's mercy.
0: By this, we can understand what is written, when you were faint and weary, and he did not fear God. It means that since he sees that he is making the effort, but he still does not see the benefit from this work, and he must only believe. It follows that one becomes faint and weary, and all because he has still not been rewarded with fear of God. One should know that faith is the vessel, and when the vessel is properly completed and it is fit to receive, the abundance immediately fills the kli of faith, which is above reason. The abundance is called fear of heaven, and this light a person attains after he provided this kli, called faith above reason. And before one is rewarded with fear of the Creator, he suffers the labor because the light does not shine for him. It follows that one who wants to assume the burden of the kingdom of heaven must work above reason, meaning that it will not be for his own sake, but for the sake of the Creator. This is called above reason, since the body does not agree to it, since it does not understand anything but that which is to its own benefit. Now we can interpret what our sages said. There is no poor public. It is known that poor means one who is poor in knowledge. As our sages said, there is no poverty except in knowledge. Bala Sulam said that Malchut is called public. By this, we should interpret that there is no poor public, means that one who accepts the burden of the kingdom of heaven above reason, the kingdom of heaven above reason, it does not mean that he has no reason and he is poor. This is why he accepts the burden of the kingdom of heaven, and it is to the contrary. He stands at a degree that is above reason, meaning even more important than reason. In the work, above and below means that above means being of importance, of superior importance, and below means being of inferior importance. There's no poor public means that one who takes upon himself the kingdom of

0: Torah as a spice. This is as he writes in the book, A Sage's Fruit. The purpose of the soul when it comes in the body is to attain returning to its root and to cleave unto him while clothed in the body. As it is written, to love the Lord your God, to walk in all his ways, to keep his commandments, and to cleave unto him. Yet who knows the ways of the Creator? Indeed, this is the meaning of Torah that has 613 ways. He who walks by them will finally be purified until his body will no longer be an iron partition between him and his Maker. As it is written, and I will take away the stony heart from your flesh. Then he shall cleave to his Maker. Thus, it is best to yearn for the commandment of the Upper One, meaning the Torah, for he who does not know the ways of the Upper One and the commandments of the Upper One, which are the secrets of Torah, how will he serve him? We therefore see that one should try to exert to obtain the Torah. In order to obtain the Torah, one should accept the kingdom of heaven above reason. That is against one's view, meaning that for himself he does not need anything, but only for the sake of the Creator. By this we should interpret what is written, and your descendants will be as dust to the earth, of the earth. Your descendants means banim, sons, in the work. Banim means havana, understanding in Torah and commandments. And the Creator promised Jacob that understanding in Torah and mitzvot can be obtained only when one agrees to be as the dust of the earth, meaning that he agrees to observe Torah and mitzvot, even if he does not feel anything in it, that and tastes only the taste of dust in Torah and mitzvot. Since he says, I am working for the Creator, if he wants me to work for him in this manner, I agree. Then he is rewarded with gadlut, with greatness, and understanding.
1: We will now move to the lesson from June 21st, 2002. Rab, we read an article from the second volume of the Ranks of the Letter, page 141. What is it that a great priest takes a virgin wife in a work? Reality includes two parts, the Creator and the created being. There is no more. What seems to us that there are all kinds of other parts of reality, in corporeality and also in spirituality, they have no existence in and of themselves. Just like in our world, there is the still, vegetative, animate, and speaking, and the speaking, man, is what governs the rest of reality. Maybe not that he governs, but at least he's the most developed out of the whole of reality. Likewise, in spirituality, we also have the still, vegetative, animate, and speaking. The speaking is the soul, and it is more developed, and it does control, does govern all the parts of the spiritual reality. The Creator created the will to receive. We learned that the will to receive is in order to be detached, independent from the Creator. It has to go through four phases of development, which are called the four phases of direct light. This is why the will to receive itself also includes within it four kinds of desire. From the small desire called the still, and then the vegetative is greater, and the animate is greater, and the speaking is even greater.

0: And only the speaking is the independent will to receive. This independent will to receive, in what is it independent? It is independent in that it is detached from the Creator and it feels its own desire. What does it mean that it feels its own desire? It feels itself as a lack, and the Creator is a source and pleasure towards it. The feeling of the Creator inside of the created being, instead of this desire, instead of this soul, this feeling is called light, spiritual light. For us, when the Creator is clothed in the created being, the measure of its clothing in the created being is called the measure of livelihood, life. This means that the created being is the receiver and the Creator is the giver. And even though we learn that later the created beings undergoes corrections and become similar to the Creator, this compatibility with the Creator is only because the created being wants to resemble the Creator. But he cannot change his own nature, that he is the receiver, but rather receiving with the intention to bestow, it is truly like the giver, but it is like the giver. This is why the created being is always called, with respect to the Creator, nekeva, female, or a hole, a deficiency, and the Creator wants to fill this female, this deficiency, so that the created being will feel pleasure, good, delight, peace, wholeness. Then, in order for the created being to truly reach the purpose of creation, which is the absolute feeling of good and pleasure, which is eternal and perfect, the created being must undergo first through orders of development from one end to the other end, to feel how disconnected he is from the created being, how much is the opposite of him, how much is not capable of anything, until he goes and corrects himself. He asks the Creator for correction, then he asks the Creator for a filling, and this is how he advances until he becomes equal to the Creator. Those stages of development of the created being, meaning us, the souls. We're not talking about the bodies. The bodies are just born, they grow up, die, rot, and that's it. There's no calculation with them. We're talking about a soul which is which develops from one incarnation to another, from one generation to another. Every generation, it's the same souls that come again and again in order to improve and reach the peak of their development. So the stages of development in the Torah, and it's mostly in the Gemara, there he speaks about the development of the soul using the language of judgments and halachot. So there it speaks about women. And there is a portion about women, and there are many, many parts in the Gemara that discuss the matter of women, because the kinds of women are internal states of the soul that it goes through during the development. One time I'm only called a woman, another time I'm called a married woman with a husband, one time I'm called divorcee, one time a bride, one time a harlot, and this is how it is each and every time. It's a different kind. In part 15 of the study of the Ten Sefirot, we learn about the development, that there are 7 degrees in the development of the woman, from being little to then mature, grown up, etc. Even though also in the study of the Ten Sefirot, it speaks in our language, the language of this world. But later on, both the Ari and also Baal HaSulam, they already shift to the language of Kabbalah, and they show us what the kinds of these women pertain to, meaning they speak of which level of development of the souls. If a soul, let's say, develops a certain degree, she's considered a grown-up or adolescent, even more it's a girl than a woman, then even more it's a bride, and so on and so forth. This means that, in general, the whole matter that we see in this world, in all the different manners for each and every kind, we should search in that what could be the corresponding spiritual root, because whatever exists in this world is simply a copy and projection from the spiritual world. And what we see in this world, whatever is happening, whatever is advancing or changing or is made, these are results, like a shadow from the spiritual world. These are necessary results. In this world, there's nothing new that comes. All the innovation is only in the spiritual world, and in our world, it is simply a projection in our substance. And also the substance, as I said, in this world is divided into the still, vegetative, animate, and speaking. So then, according to whatever phenomena take place in the upper world, accordingly, these phenomena are also projected in this world, in the four levels of the matter in this world. And so we learn from that what processes a person goes through by advancing in spirituality, and they explain it to us also in kinds of women. Now, but we're talking also about men. Who are the men? The thing is that both the man and the woman exist in a single person. A woman means his will to receive, and a man means his will to bestow. That develops from the point in the heart and onwards. According to how much I have a desire to bestow, the ability to bestow, a screen which is called Gever, man, Hitgabrut, overcoming. To that extent, I can take my will to receive and work with it, with this screen, in order to receive, in order to bestow, and by that reach a match, compatibility with the Creator. Therefore, opposite every kind of overcoming, there is the nukva, the female, my will to receive. You might say it's the right line and the left line, or the screen and the coarseness. And so here, Rav Ash explains to us that there are various states where each and every state determines what kind of a will to receive could be suitable for it. And there are limitations, like, let's say, those of the great priest, that he's forbidden to take a divorced woman, because the priest means the higher degree, a new degree. If she's new, then you have to take also a new will to receive and work with it, and so on. And also all the judgments and the halachot, accordingly, how to get divorced, how to marry, the matters of the chuppah, the canopy, the matters of the menstruation, and all of these personal things between men and women, they all stem from the laws that exist between the screen and the coarseness in the spiritual world. We learn this in simplicity. It's the vessel that I always draw like a cup with a screen on top of it. So the matter of the vessel and the screen, this is a matter of a husband and a wife in our world. And in spirituality, well, whatever we have in our world, whatever we can discern in our world and the relations between men and women, it's a very small part of what takes place in spirituality. No? Okay, madam. That's it. So, this, in general, is what the article speaks about. Whoever enters spirituality, whoever begins to feel it, truly sees this copy from spirituality to corporeality. He sees how much the things that happen up there are great, and with all of their details between the parts of creation in a person, between his soul and his will to receive. So he also sees this projection in this world, and he also sees accordingly how he can, by changing in spirituality the relation between the right and the left, he can change his corporeal reality. Then it is already considered practical Kabbalah. Are there any questions? Oh, I guess you must want to marry. According to what it says here, this is something good already. In our world, there's still a doubt. But here, it's certainly good. Yes?
1: A question made of two parts. If during the preparation period, can we even identify all these states?
0: Even during the preparation, we begin to smell it, as it is called, to smell. You know what it means to smell? Something that is from far away. What does it mean, the time of preparation? The time of preparation is when I advance more and more towards a greater and greater surrounding light. All to the contrary, to the extent that I labor, the surrounding light shines on me more. So on the one hand, I feel my status against my will to receive, which is intolerable. On the other hand, I feel the attraction to spirituality, which is greater in the ascents, could be worse than in the descents. But later on, not anymore. Later on, towards the barrier, it just becomes an attraction and yearning and passion. But certainly we can distinguish roughly, you understand. It's just like when it's half dark, it's possible to distinguish the states also. Meaning a person who reads the books, he starts already to depict to himself what it could roughly be. Roughly, certainly not.
1: About those states that are written here as an example? Or
0: about the states that are written here? No, not in our world. In our world, it's what is here. In truth, even a person who is in spirituality, we think that Kabbalists are more kind of clever and they understand better in corporeality. They can, but it doesn't really occupy the person. The thing is that it seems to us that a Kabbalist who reaches the spiritual world and he sees all the roots, then correspondingly, he must see in this world up to the small details of reality. He can do it, but it doesn't occupy him. He can show you with great precision how the process of creation transpires in how in people and behind there are all kinds of thoughts and all kinds of calculations that they make, but he doesn't get into that. So sometimes he appears to be more naive and childish, perhaps, than an ordinary person who is constantly in the engagements of this world. Is that not what you asked?
1: The question is not as far as corporeality, but as far as the inner processes. Can one feel that now I'm in this state of a woman or that state of a woman?
0: Yes, one who is in spirituality, he knows his state and all the states that he went through, even though the next state for him is above reason. But he knows his own degree and all the causes and everything that happens within him and in his connection with the Creator. It exists truly as his vessels.
1: Where it says here that he's not allowed to take this woman or that kind of woman, meaning he's not allowed to go backwards, or?
0: No, a person who is in a certain degree, he knows according to his state what is permitted and what is forbidden and what needs to be done. And accordingly, he writes, how did they write the Gemara, the Babylonian or Jerusalem Talmud? They wrote out of their attainment. However, they wrote it in the language of this world. Later on came Kabbalists, or even before that, and they wrote the same thing in the language of Kabbalah. The prophets came and all of those, and they wrote it in the language of the Agadah or prophecy. Moses wrote it in the language of the Torah, which is the ordinary spoken language. That is all. But each one wrote from how he felt spirituality in the upper world. the laws that transpire there and the way they work on him, so etc. Now, there are also all kinds of souls. We have 10 primary kinds, meaning the 10 sephirot, which are 10 or, you know, we could say 9, but make it 10 so it's more convenient. 10 fundamental qualities in reality. This means that we have 10 kinds of souls that can be, in principle, like, you know, how we distinguish in this world 4 kinds of character. It also corresponds to the 4 phases. Later on, they're divided to 4 times 4, 16. We say sanguine, melancholy, choleric, phlegmatic, etc. There are these kinds. So, one who is in spirituality, he also sees spirituality through his own personal nature, from his soul. And because of that, they have various manners of attainment. Let's say you and I are in the same place, but you feel it and I feel it in a way that's a bit different. It's not that reality is that we don't understand this reality, but nevertheless, for you and in you and in me, the structure of the soul is different. So we understand and feel it in a way that is a bit different. But in the Gemara, let's say, they all express that. And out of that, we seemingly have conflicts and collisions and different views and all kinds of things. It's not that they truly collide and say, you're wrong, I'm wrong, but rather at the end of correction, it all comes together. But before the end of correction, they want to show us how much these things are contradictory, and each one according to his character is developed and kind of rich. Why here they emphasize this whole topic of it is forbidden to take it as though
1: prohibited and permitted the meaning here, and in every place, there are before the final correction certain desires that you cannot work with altogether. You put a restriction upon them. There are desires you can work with 100% that are already corrected, and also some in between, in the middle, that you can partially work with them. So accordingly, they say about it, this is permitted, that's prohibited, in such a way it's divided, meaning prohibited and allowed is according to the screen and the desire to receive. There's nothing besides that. If something is not clear, you must move from every language to the language of Kabbalah, since it's a technical language where you cannot err. And then from the technical language, you can, if you can, you can, and you're capable, you can return to any other language. Please. It's written in the Gemara once where I got confused and I didn't know. I lost my connection with spirituality that they speak of. Then I would kind of come back to spirituality. What's talking about phases, discernments, sefirot, screen, and you grasp a little bit of that myself, and I once more return to the language of the Gemara.
0: Is it possible to reach these degrees before the attainment of the machsom, the barrier? I mean, how is it related to the barrier, the machsom?
1: Can one reach spiritual degrees before the barrier? The barrier is the first spiritual degree. That's why it's called the machsom, or a barrier. Since when a person rises to this degree, he no longer returns to this world, and his border, his limit of attainment, of the upper limit, is already in spirituality. The barrier is called the first screen a person receives, the minimal one.
0: A person who is not married, as we talked about it, it is considered that he has no will to receive.
1: An unmarried man in spirituality cannot be. Because the corrected desire to receive is called a woman. And one who takes the desire to receive and corrects it for himself, so it will be possible to receive the upper light, he needs to go through the stages of correction of the will to receive. So the will to receive in him is born with the minimal screen. Then it grows as this woman is called a baby, a young, mature, a youth, until she reaches a state in which he can marry her, meaning right line and left line. The screen with the desire to receive can be in one connection, at which point he corrects her to belong to him, and that part of the will to receive altogether he corrects in order to join to the screen, at which point he does a chuppah, and the chuppah is the general screen which includes both of them, and then he does a zivug, a coupling with the upper light, called coupling, copulating with her, and fills her with the upper light, and that's it, meaning the screen and vessels of reception. In spirituality, it cannot be any other way, but we learn all these things in the study of Tetzviot. In the preface, we don't quite go over these things. Against that, in corporeality, we tend to do the same things, meaning a person who performs actions in spirituality, the moment he performs a spiritual action in reality and feels that he can join also the corporeal action to this, and he's drawn to that. Because then by that he connects both worlds together. And a person who's just studying and has yet to enter spirituality and doesn't perform any spiritual action does not yet have the drive to make any kind of corporeal actions. Rather, he either does it due to education or habit, or somewhat does them or doesn't. Meaning, existence in spirituality pushes a person to also do so in corporeality because he sees this action as perfect, since it exists here and there. But it's not a must. Rabbi Shimon was in the cave for 13 years, to the extent in which he had possibilities to perform practical commandments. He sat in the sand and studied, and that's it. Meaning, we're not in a state of adapting between corporeality and spirituality. You were not born a Kohen, so you can, in corporeality, nevertheless, suddenly, if you came to a degree of Kohen in spirituality, then you begin this world and also begin to behave like a priest. There's no such thing. If you get divorced from a spiritual woman, you must not get divorced and so on. But we'll say in getting married, just the number that always I have with my Rav is that he must immediately get married. And people who didn't understand, they say, "What? They don't understand. What, you're entering my spirituality?" He was 85 years old, and it was like that. Yes.
2: If there is something, a habit,
1: in spirituality, there's no habit like in corporeality. In spirituality, each time there's renewal. Each time the desire to receive is renewed, and we need to work on a new desire to receive, correct it, and fill it, and once more the desire is renewed. That is, a person is constantly ascending, is constantly new. And in corporeality, because it's inanimate and it doesn't change, that's why there's the matter of habit. Where let's say I got used to tea, like what I'm drinking now, then we're done. It's like every day, it's as if these records are being written in me, and I am going according to those records and constantly going over those things again. So even if I don't feel any taste in it, and I feel the taste in returning to these things and observing them, but in spirituality, these records are renewed, and therefore, each time there's new work, a new thing, it's truly a new attainment, a new flavor, an actual new man.
2: I understand the whole matter of marriage and the male and female. This is about the spiritual world, about processes that are inside of me.
1: Yes.
2: You know, so is there some stage where you attain this whole thing, where the side of the marriage and the corporeal sense of it, my life with my wife in the corporeal sense, it influences me in with respect to my development once I attain this...
1: A person who gets married, or let's say he's married, and it doesn't matter, if he goes to get married and with that studies Kabbalah, then he started studying. And certainly his life, like it changes, his life with his wife also changes. We try, because our women, we want our women to also be in the matters and study. And let's say at 10 a.m. today, I have a lesson with the women, and that's how it is every Friday. And there's a connection between them and a truly active group. And they're now going on a trip, I heard, and mutual help and everything, because we are interested to make of them as much as possible also women that would be in suit and adaptation to us. Now, in principle, a woman is not obliged, but it helps. It helps and is beneficial.
2: Is there some point in the spiritual world where it influences me and my personal development? I'm not talking about the corporeal life. It's clear to me that it will be more convenient for me if the woman accepts these things and she understands why I'm even in that. And
1: there certainly is a connection between spiritual development and corporeal development, since one clothes in the other. In the meantime, in corporeality, we come from corporeality, we come to spirituality, and certainly corporeality works. What does it mean? In truth, the male part in reality belongs to the Creator and comes down to the created being only in order to correct the desire to receive. The screen is a consequence of the light. The desire to bestow is, since the quality of bestow, the quality of the Creator, they were all these fell into this. If we were to go deeper into these matters altogether and feel how in our world we're independent, but a woman spins a man eventually to do all the things in the world. And where a man goes and wants to attain and advance, even if he's not married, doesn't matter what guy, but nevertheless, because there is this deficiency of a woman in him, a womanly matter, that will oblige a person like this, like it or not, that's how it is. Men would be even gossiping at this point. This is a known thing for psychologists, and this is because in the foundation of reality, this against that need to serve one another. All right, we'll talk about this. Get married, so we'll talk.
2: I got married already.
1: Yes, so we don't need to talk about it. You'll see what a help against him you'll receive.
2: What is this concept called the kingdom of heaven?
1: Malchut of heaven is considered that a person reaches the recognition with all his desires and his awareness in thoughts and all that is in him, 100% the Creator controls. This is considered that he has come to the recognition of the Malchut, of the Kingdom of Heaven. So with what thought, with what consciousness did he come to this? In his eye. In a certain wondrous way, is not under the control of the Malchut of Heaven, the Kingdom of Heaven, since the Creator gave him the possibility to recognize this. What does this mean? Let's say you look at a cat. A cat is in the Kingdom of Heaven 100%. Yes, because nature operates upon it from above and doesn't leave any freedom of choice here by her. You were given a point outside of the control of the Creator, This is called existence from absence, this point. And from this point, you gradually start to recognize the rest of your nature. And then you come to a recognition, which is a great achievement, but this is altogether your I. This is what is considered the kingdom of heaven. Now, the way we relate to this can be either positive or negative, from one end to the other. Pharaoh says, who is the creator? I should listen to him. Pharaoh is our entire not corrected desire to receive. So it's against the kingdom of heaven, 100%. Who's the Lord? Why should I be under his control? And the opposite of that, Pharaoh that is corrected completely is in the final correction, as it is included in the kingdom of heaven willingly, and he wants, and he goes, and thou hast hemmed me from before and aft, and it's like the horse and the rider are going together in all their movements.
2: Do we reach the state of the kingdom of heaven only at the end of correction?
1: The kingdom of heaven is truly complete. It's perfect. And we reach it only in the final correction, certainly. This is why it is called the final correction, since as before that, there are all kinds of distinguishments, desires, and if they're not included together with the Creator, then it's the same action and thought.
2: What reality will transpire at the end of correction? How will it be different from the reality that we know today?
1: What will be different in the final correction and different than the reality of today? Until the final correction, we can somewhat talk about what happens with a person as he rises the spiritual degrees. He'll be cute like you. No, I'm in truth, this means that a person in externality does not need to change. If everyone advances to the final correction, the world becomes more corrected, healthier. Although we know how much Kabbalists suffer to the last day of theirs and how bad they feel in this world. But this is because they're incorporated with all the rest of the souls. So this is where you grasp, you know, and you hold on to viruses from them, you get them. Meaning the desire to receive is corrected, corrects them together, and we prepare the correction for the rest of the souls, because they catch other diseases and catch all kinds of forms. Because of this, we move to these stages like it appears, and a person advances to spirituality and feels more of the upper light. And this is how he becomes healthier, happier, more bright. And when he, and it, really, this happens on one hand. On the other hand, it's as if he's feeling sorrow of the whole world because the world's not corrected. And against this, he's included in the desires of the problems, not personality or worlds. It's not important. Yes. Hence, in the final correction, you can someone talk about it and somewhat understand these stages, even from the time of preparation, from the state of preparation, how this relates in the upper world. And not that we can do something about that, because it's written, I've seen an opposite world. When he enters there, he sees that it's completely different than what he thought, because all his desires receive a new vessel. He sees things differently, because it's in order to bestow and not in order to receive. Prior to that, he just saw within himself. But what happens in the final correction, we cannot describe. There's an article called Anterior and Posterior, or how is it called? Where he talks about the four states.
2: The concealment and revelation of the face.
1: Concealment and revelation of the face. It is such an article. You didn't hear? Were you here when we read it? So you can see that while there's concealment, he sees it as such. And during the revelation, he sees it completely differently. He doesn't see things differently, but he first sees his friend as good, and then as bad. And this good and bad are not so much so, because we understand that evidence that it's seemingly all changed. But you see that he was poor, completely poor before that. Now he seems rich and happy. How is this possible? These are objective states. There's something that's outside me, and we're trying to understand how this spiritual vision is different from our reality, and it changes reality. I cannot explain. There's certainly something that we cannot move in words. Moreover, the final correction, what happens after the final correction, it's impossible to deal with the secrets of Torah. What does it mean that they write? It's no such thing as prohibited. What it means is that it's impossible to do such a thing. Hence, in such a way, you should not work in this for everyone to understand. And for this, they said, don't do it. And don't get confused by what people say here, because they'll get confused on the way that there's a commandment in this. So what are they saying by this? Something good. That's why Kabbalists, together with writing books, they also conceal many things within. To not confuse a person, since they're in the current state still, and on this side of the screen, they're not capable of understanding it. So whatever they can, you know, to explain us a little.
3: Now,
1: this is what
3: the end of correction, we learn a little bit from the article of Bala Sulam, The Last Generation. We have it only in our internal printing or on the internet. It's also in the writings of Bala Sulam today. He explains there all kinds of things there, but it's also not really the end of correction yet. The Last Generation is not really the end of correction. It describes things that will purportedly be in our world, but he cannot reach a conclusion to express what will actually happen on the spiritual level. But we need to understand that we should read this article. He says that according to the internality that people receive altogether, the inner correction, which is in order to bestow. So the law, love your friend as yourself, will spread throughout the world. And that will be the inner necessity of each person, just as now your necessity is to fill yourself up to the maximum, with giving the minimum effort for it. The custom, the conduct of each one, the drive that impels every person will be the opposite, where each one will want to give the maximum effort for the benefit of the whole world and receive for himself not more than the smallest one receives. Everything will be completely opposite, according to the screen and not according to the will to receive. We see these things as a kind of just fantasies, a wild imagination. But the upper light changes these things to the complete opposite, very simply. In other words, to reach from our end to the other end, there is no problem. Except we need to be somehow ready for this change. So that change is coming. We don't feel how we are changing. Also not those who are seated here. Yes.
4: We understood that man's only choice is in the environment, the society. At this point, is there no involvement of the Creator? Why is that the only choice? Why is that different than other things?
3: If we study the world of Atzilut, the world of Atzilut is the world that operates on us. It is what leads us and brings us to the end of correction. The soul We have the world of Ein Sof. The light of Ein Sof comes down from it and enters Adam Kadmon. In the world of Adam Kadmon, we have a system where there are five Patsufim, Galgalta, Ab, Sag, Ma, Bon, and altogether it is Adam Kadmon, and the upper light that comes through these five Patsufim, it is divided into five lights, Nefesh Ruach Neshama Chaya, and then from it, that's the bottom, the end of the world of Adam Kadmon. This is its beginning. This is the Peh of Gagalta. That's the Tabo of Gagalta. And here we already have the world of Atzilut. What happens to us is that before the world of Atzilut came, there is Malchut here. That needs to be corrected. And Sag, which is the quality of Bina, connects to Malchut in order to correct her. Together, they go through a breaking. And from the breaking, the world of Atzilut is built. Although the world of Atzilut is exactly like the world of Adam Kadmon, it also has all those parts, except they are called Atik, Arichanpin, Abba Ve'ima, Zoranpin, and Nukva. But it's true that it's like Adam Kadmon, but it already has the parts of the breaking, meaning it already understands deficiencies, the deficiencies of the created being. And then the world of Atzilut gives to the worlds
5: Брия, Ецира, Асия.
3: Брия, Ецира, Асия. Of impurity. And Брия, Ецира, Асия. Of holiness.
5: Ванашамот, Кан.
3: And the souls here
5: Нишамот
3: are not corrected. Uncorrected, broken souls are here between them.
5: ולמטה מכל זה
3: and below all that there is
5: העולם הזה
3: this world

0: אני לא ציירתי כאן הרבה דברים, לא ציירתי איך הנשמות שבורות, צריכים לצייר.
1: There are many things I didn't draw here, but the broken souls after Atzilut was made.
0: באבא ואמא דאצילות.
1: In Abba Vehima of Atzilut. There is Nukva that rose to Abba Vehima of Atzilut and added to herself. Malchut. And from this, a Parzuf called Adam Harishon was made, or which is the same thing, the created being or the soul. And then that soul went down here after the breaking. Afterwards there was the breaking. Like that. So what I wanted to say is that the world of Atzilut, which runs all this thing, in the world of Adam Kadmon, we see that it is divided in its bestowal, that it has to bring all reality to greater souls. Nefesh Ruach Neshama Chayechida, when it brings all the souls to the light of Yechida, meaning both in their correction and their filling, that completes everything. So the purpose of creation and its all whole design in general are in the world of Atzilut, but in a very general way. Whereas in the world of Atzilut, here these things are already divided and detailed. The world of Atzilut, the way it was created, it was created in a way that it has a part, let's put it this way, an upper part, which is godliness, Elokut. This is called Atik, Arich Anpin, and Abba Ve'ima. And it's got a part that is called Zon, which is already the created being, deficiencies. And then the world of Atzilut, because it comprises, because of the breaking, it incorporates deficiencies from the breaking, it understands it like a mother understands what the baby wants, because everything that is in the baby are in her. And she herself creates a model of the baby. What could it be that it wants? What could it be that I need to give him? It doesn't come into her mind to give him a flower or something. He needs food or warmth or something. So here the system consists of deficiencies of the souls, and that's why it understands them. This is why it can bestow upon them very consistently, very orderly, all the corrections and the fillings. Right. Rav misspelled the word tum'ah, impurity. It's not going to help.
2: You said that Gagalta is the first Batsuf after the light of Ein Sof.
1: Afterwards, let's not get into details now. I drew it in order to explain that the upper one incorporates the deficiencies of the lower one, that the world of Atzilut consists of souls, the deficiencies in the souls, this is why it can understand them and bring them faithfully to the end of correction. You can draw this scheme, make it very big and detailed. With all the possibilities you have there, Atzilut operates on the souls through the world's Bia and brings the souls desires by which the souls connect to the worlds and beyond to the world of Atzilut. So the system in itself is complete, and all its pieces operate in synchrony. But what he asked about it was, is there any freedom of choice? Is there? So in Atzilut, the thing is that it must bring all these things to correction, but it must do so. In a natural way. What does it mean, natural? It gives you a blow. The will to receive wants to separate from the blow, meaning it cries out. That outcry is already a request for correction. And this is how a person is corrected. But in this way, we need to experience all the blows, and our correction will still not be a purposeful correction. We will not want to be givers. We will want to get rid of the blows. So the blows need to also be directed to a state by which a person wants to understand not the blow itself, but when he understands the blow, when he delves into the blow, he knows the reason. And when he knows the reason why he is suffering blows, he gradually begins to connect with the reason. And then, to that extent, he receives

0: Shalom, shalom, חברים וחברות היקרים, שלום גיל.
1: שלום גדי.
2: Hello, dear friends. Hello, גיל.
3: Hello, גדי. Hello to all our friends.
2: And today we will go over a very special article that we read on the morning lesson called What Does It Mean That a High Priest Should Take a Virgin Wife in the Work? And Rav explained in detail about the different discernments that exist in this article and what is a woman and what is a man and what is the work inside the person and how do we work, how do we do this work in the group. And today I have the privilege of giving this lesson with my giant friend Gil, and I'm very happy that we're going to give this lesson together, and that together we can learn what is the work that we need to do in order to go through all of these discernments in our soul. We were born in this world so that our soul will grow, and let's hear how Rabash describes it in the article. Let's begin. Gil, please.
3: Let's begin. How beautiful. Out of what does it mean that a high priest should take a virgin wife in the work? It's an article from 91. The Zohar says, it is a mitzvah for the high priest to marry a virgin. This is the meaning of what is written, a widow or one divorced or a profaned woman or a harlot, these he shall not take, but a virgin of his own people shall he take for a wife. He asks, why is it necessary to take only a virgin without a flaw? He replies, the woman is a cup of blessing. If it is tasted, it is flawed. This implies to Malchut, who is called a cup of blessing, and the priest who offers a sacrifice before the Creator must be perfect and flawless, since the flaws blemish the priests. Perfect in his body, perfect in his nukva, by which to observe, you are all beautiful, my wife, and there is not a flaw in you. We should understand what a high priest, a virgin, a widow, a divorcee, a profaned woman, and a harlot means in the work, and that he should take only a virgin who is without a blemish, meaning that the virgin is unblemished. What does it apply that a virgin has no blemish in her? And what is the connection in that he says that a woman implies a cup of blessing, which is Malchut? The Ari says about Malchut that each day she becomes a virgin once again, which is regarded as only a dot and must be rebuilt until she obtains Gadlut. It is written in Shar HaKavanot that each day is separate and there is no a single prayer since the world was created through the end of the world that is similar to another whatsoever. And each day new sparks are sorted, which have never been sorted until that time. We should understand this in the work. Malchut is called the kingdom of heaven, which man must take upon himself each day anew. It is not enough that he took upon himself the kingdom of heaven yesterday,

0: But rather, each day is a new discernment in and of itself. Hence, we must believe that each time we take upon ourselves the kingdom of heaven, it is considered that we sought out sparks that were outside of Kedusha, which is called that these sparks were previously captive among these Klipot, and they were raised to Kedusha by accepting the kingdom of heaven by engaging in Torah and Mitzvot. It is as we say in the prayer, by this great abundance shall flow in all the worlds. For this reason, it is said in the holy books that a person, while accepting the kingdom of heaven during the Shema reading, should take upon himself the kingdom of heaven and intend that acceptance of the kingdom of heaven will be with devotion. Since each day is a new discernment, and we must build the Malchut so she is in Gadlut, each time renewed, this is why there is the intimation about the high priest in the work, one who is a servant of the Creator, who wants to draw near to the Creator in Gadlut, is called high priest. When he comes to take a wife called Kingdom of Heaven, he must take a virgin, since a virgin means that she has not been blemished. A virgin is, as it is written, a virgin soil, which is a moniker for land that has never been cultivated. As it is written, it was virgin soil, which man has never tilled. In other words, a person should take upon himself the burden of the kingdom of heaven as though he never had the kingdom of heaven, and it is a new thing for him. Naturally, now he must think that he is going to do something new that he never known about. It follows that this acceptance that he takes upon himself requires extra scrutiny to know what is the acceptance of the kingdom of heaven and what it requires so that the fear of heaven will be upon him.
1: Right. When we look at the text, we're thinking, who is the high priest? Who's the woman? What are all these things inside ourselves, etc.? So, let's go to clip number 2, where Rav explains that everything happens inside a single person.
0: The thing is that both men and women are in one person. Female is called his desire to receive, and male is called the desire to bestow, his desire to bestow, which develops from the point in the heart and onwards. According to how much I have a desire to bestow, an ability to bestow, a screen, which is called male, overcoming, gevel, hidgabut in Hebrew, and to that extent I can take my will to receive and work with it, with that screen, in order to receive, in order to bestow, and to reach an adaptation to the Creator. Therefore, against all kinds of overcoming, against it, there is the nukva, my will to receive. You can say right line and left line, or screen and coarseness. And then he explains here, Rabash, that there is also that there's states that each and every state determines which desire to receive can be adequate to it. And there are limitations, let's say, of the great priest, the high priest. He must not take a divorcee because a high priest is called an upper degree, a new degree, that knew that you need to take a new will to receive and work with it, so on.
1: See how clearly Rav defines everything. Rabash, he describes from his degree so beautifully all of this work down to details, really bringing us into the picture that it's something that stays in your heart. So let's continue reading.
2: אז אנחנו ממשיכים ולפי שאנו לומדים, כן? בפסקה ולפי שאנו לומדים, יופי.
1: So, we're going to continue with the words according to what we learn. According to what we learn, the meaning is that he accepts the kingdom of heaven for the sake of the Creator and not for his own sake. This means that by taking upon himself the kingdom of heaven, he wants that his great name will grow and be sanctified, and not for his own sake. It follows that if he accepts the kingdom of heaven for his own sake, it's considered an unworthy woman. This is called for wealth, since wealth means that from this he'll be able to sustain himself, meaning that through the wealth he will be satisfied in life. Instead, one should try to take a woman for the sake of the Creator, meaning that the kingdom of heaven called woman will be for the sake of the Creator and not for his own sake. Now we can understand why a person should accept faith above reason. It's so because usually a person always considers the profit. If he does not see that he'll gain something from the work, he chooses to stay at rest and does not want to make any movements unless he gains something. Hence, when one is told that he should accept the kingdom of heaven for the sake of the Creator, meaning to sanctify his name, the body asks, what will I get out of taking upon myself the kingdom of heaven? What's my gain on this? It's told, there are no words that the body can understand. Rather, you must believe that this is a great thing for you. For that, you have the privilege of serving the king. This is called above reason. Since there are no words to tell the body so it can understand that it's worthwhile, therefore, when one does not see the profits within reason, it's considered that the labor is greater than the reward, since he does not know what is the reward, but he sees the labor and does not need to believe concerning the labor. Thus, as long as one has not been rewarded with fear of the Creator, he always looks at the labor, since he cannot understand the benefit from the work, but only believe above reason. Hence, this work is called hard work and requires heaven's mercy. By this we can understand what is written, when you were faint and weary, and he did not fear God, it means that since he sees that he is making the effort, but he still doesn't see the benefit from this work, and he must only believe, it follows that one becomes faint and weary, and all because he has still not been rewarded with fear of God. One should know that faith is the kli. When the kli is properly completed and is fit to receive, the abundance immediately fills the kli of faith, which is above reason. The abundance is called fear of heaven, and a person obtains this light after he has provided this kli, called faith above reason. Before one's rewarded with fear of the Creator, he suffers the labor because the light does not shine for him. It follows that one who wants to assume the burden of the kingdom of heaven must work above reason, meaning that it'll not be for his own sake, but for the sake of the Creator. This is called above reason, since the body does not agree to it, since it does not understand anything but that which is to its own benefit.
0: Yes, and we can continue on to paragraphs further, to this is as he writes in the book, and we read, this is as he writes in the book, a sage's fruit, The purpose of the soul when it comes to the body is to attain returning to its root and to cleave unto Him. While clothed in the body, as it is written, to love the Lord your God, to walk in all His ways, to keep His commandments, and to cleave unto Him. Yet who knows the ways of the Creator? Indeed, this is the meaning of Torah that has 613 ways. He who walks by them will finally be purified until his body will no longer be an iron partition between him and his Maker. As it is written, and I will take away the stony heart from your flesh. Then he shall cleave to his Maker. Thus it is best to yearn for the commandment of the Upper One, meaning to the Torah. For he who does not know the ways of the Upper One and the commandments of the Upper One, which are the secrets of Torah, how will he serve him? We therefore see that one should try to exert to obtain the Torah. In order to obtain the Torah, one should accept the kingdom of heaven above reason. That is, against one's view, meaning that for himself, he does not need anything, but only for the sake of the Creator. By this, we should interpret what is written, and your descendants, he as the dust of the earth, your descendants, meaning banim, sons, in the work banim means havana, understanding in Torah and mitzvot. The Creator promised Jacob that understanding in Torah and mitzvot can be obtained only when one agrees to be as the dust of the earth, meaning that he agrees to observe Torah and mitzvot, even if he does not feel any feelings in it, and taste only the taste of the dust in Torah and mitzvot, since he says, I am working for the Creator. If he wants me to work for him in this manner, I agree. Then he is rewarded with gadlut and understanding.
1: Beautiful. So we already have a few questions in the chat. You're, of course, invited to ask questions, scrutinize things. And in the meantime, because there are so many discernments in the article, and Rob, he really brings us into the work, I think we should watch clip number one. And already we have a question in Latin 4. But in the meantime, let's watch clip number one, where Rob explains what we have just read. Please.
0: Reality includes two parts. The Creator and the created being, there's nothing more. What seems to us as if there is more, all sorts, both in spirituality and corporeality, parts of reality, they don't have an existence of their own. Like in our world, we've got still, vegetative, animate and speaking, and speaking, the person, it rules all over the rest of reality. Maybe not ruling, but at least is the more developed in all of reality. So it is in spirituality. There's also still vegetative animate and speaking, which speaking is the soul, which is the more developed, and it also controls all the parts of the spiritual reality. The Creator created the will to receive. We studied that the will to receive is in order to be disconnected, independent from the Creator. And we need to go through four phases of development called four discernments of the direct light. Therefore, the will to receive himself also includes in it four types of desire, from a smaller desire called still, and the vegetative a bit bigger, and the bigger is the animate, and the speaker is the biggest. When only the speaking is a desire to reveal, which is independent will to receive. This is the will to receive. In what is it independent? Independent by being disconnected from the Creator and feel the desire of himself. What does it mean that he feels the desire of himself? He feels himself as a deficiency, that the Creator is the source and the pleasure towards him. The feeling of the Creator within the created being, within this desire, within this soul, this feeling is called light, spiritual light. For us, the Creator is clothed in the created being. The measure of clothing, of the Creator's clothing in the created being is called the feeling of livelihood, life. That means the Creator is the receiver and the created being is the receiver and the Creator is the giver. And even though we only learn about afterwards what the being is, how it does it do the correction and coming to resemblance with the Creator, this resemblance to the Creator can only be because the created being wants to resemble the Creator. But his nature is to be a receiver. He cannot change it. He receives in order to bestow. That's truly like the giver. But like the giver, therefore the created being is always called towards the Creator a female, a deficient, which the Creator wants to fulfill. So the created being will feel pleasure, good and delight and wholeness.
1: Right, and as you heard, Rav says that we just read in the article that there is an iron partition that doesn't allow us to enter spirituality, so there's a question of how will we reach adhesion with the Creator. Gil, choose, we have many questions.
0: Jesus was the first, so let's start with Latin 4, please.
3: ¿Cuál es el significado espiritual de que el sumo sacerdote tome una mujer virgen?
1: Hello, everyone.
3: ¿Y cómo se representa este principio en el trabajo de la escena, manteniendo el deseo colectivo puro y orientado al otorgamiento?
1: What does it spiritually mean that the high priest takes a virgin woman from his nation, and what does it mean in relation to our work in the Ten and keeping a pure desire toward bestowal?
0: Yes, sort of explaining to us in the article in general what is a virgin. A woman represents the desire, and a virgin is that it hasn't been corrected yet. In every desire, a person has to choose the desire that is revealed, to scrutinize it, and then to work towards him. He aims us that we need to work towards a clear desire that we haven't worked with yet. That's called a virgin. Meaning all these actions are talking about the state of the desire. Therefore, in order to take a virgin by the high priest, that means that this high priest should take a new desire and work with it. Not a desire that's been worked with already in all sorts of other manners that he depicts. In the Ten, we also give birth to new states. We need to relate to these states as in our personal work as well as in our Ten. Therefore, we need to relate to every state as new and to approach it, to scrutinize it between us as a new state. And from that, we will have boys, banim, and there'll be a new understanding, Havana.
1: Right. To add, the question was also about what does it mean that he takes a virgin woman from his nation? We're talking about the nation that aspires for the Creator here. And we're talking about the high priest that aspires for the state of Gadlut. And in the article it said that the Gadlut, the greatness, is the greatness of the Creator. not what I get in my desire to receive. And that is the virgin woman. And I don't know how to work with it, because each time a new desire develops in the world. And when we work on our 10, each time some new desire grows from it. And we don't exactly know how to work. Like Rav said, we need to turn to the reason, to the Creator, that He's the one who needs to give us an answer, and this considered the work that we do each time with the virgin woman, with the desire to receive, that's yet flawless. I didn't work with it yet. I didn't try anything yet. I want for it to be for the sake of the greatness of the Creator, and this is what it means that the high priest takes a virgin woman and starts working with it. It is a soil that has never been tilled, and I need to work hard at it so it'll give fruit. So it's important that we do this in the tent. Thank you, Jesus.
0: Woman Mark 167. Hello, dear teachers and dear friends. If the high priest needs to take a virgin each time, meaning to start the work anew each time, so how to relate to difficulties that constantly are renewed in the 10 in order not to live according to our experience with the past, and so to say, not to lose a flavor or the taste in our environment. Gil. We see that it's very hard to learn from previous states in the 10 to the new state. We should really relate to it in a clean manner. And how we should focus on what's ahead of us now. Because each time it's a new degree, therefore it is important to approach it anew. And not necessarily what used to be in the past is what's going to be now. If we took care of the desire that was revealed before, now we need to relate to the new desire that has opened up in front of us. It's the spirit that you need to give in the 10. You need to have such a spirit in the 10 that every state that's opened up, you work with it. We always know, and we see it very palpable when we are in connection. We have a feeling of connection, and there's a really unique contact between us and the Creator activated us in the Congress, and we want to hold on to it. And we don't want to hold on to it when we work with the new state. So in every 10, it's important that you will work with the new degree each time, like something new. And it cleans the work very much. It doesn't bring previous settlements or arguments or better that we had before. And don't forget to let go of whatever I have towards the friend in the new state. If, for example, I have something that happened with a friend in a previous state, I should not take it with me to the new state. It's important to keep the environment clean and not to bring any bad feeling I have towards this or that friend. We have an opportunity to see the friends different, because the friend changed. They too receive new states. So it's a good opportunity to clean yourself from all the settlements and to accept the new work.
1: Right. Like you're saying, the different states and the 10 repeat themselves, and it seems like we haven't corrected anything. But the truth is that we need to remember that it all comes from the Creator. He is the one that decides when to give us the correction once we fill the quota. And we need to, like Gil says, prefer the desire of the friend over my own. Like Rob said, I'm inspired by every student, every person who has this point of being able to ask the Creator precisely from within it. And this is what it means, that he who asks for his friend merits first. That by annulling oneself and asking for the friend, for that he's granted an answer for the creator, from the creator, because we know that no matter how you look at it, what you do, it's something that we need to do above reason to acquire this vessel. Let's ask the Creator to give us a solution for all these things. And when this is what we churn with the desire to bestow, and not with why the friend do this or that to me, but that the Creator will help us be together, not just me and the Creator, but the entire ten. All the servants of the Creator, that they work together and that they will receive the light of the Creator and be able to pass it on.
4: Gracias, maestros. La pregunta es la siguiente.
0: Thank you, teachers. In regards to the states, what is the difference between the fear of the Creator and the fear of heaven? Can we relate to it in the same manner? Is it the same thing? The fear of heaven, Creator, or the fear of heaven?
1: We don't differentiate between Yirat Hashem and the Yirah of the Creator and the Yirah of the Kingdom of Heavens. But in clip number 5, Rav explains that Pharaoh doesn't want to listen to the Creator and says, who's the Creator that I should listen to him? Because the desire to receive wants for itself. And the burden, or the yir'ah of the Creator, it's that I need to be the malchut, the kli that receives the light of the Creator. So yir'ah toward the Creator means that I want to make him great. I want to do everything to his benefit. But the vessel itself that we work with in our desire to receive, we need to invert it so that Pharaoh will eventually say that, yeah, I want to serve the Creator and only. I don't want to serve myself. And that happens in the person when we work together. And that means to work for the sake of the Kingdom of Heaven or for the sake of the Creator.
4: Добрый день всем. Вот после такого большого...
0: Good day, everyone. After such a great Congress of Tens, I see this desire. The next desire that comes to us belongs to everyone. It touches the whole Ten. Everybody is in that state, in the state of correcting whatever is around us. And as it seems to me that it belongs to everyone, but this is my opinion, my perception, and to say the truth, I'm a bit, to be honest, I'm a bit afraid to raise this as a topic for discussion in the 10. Can you give me an advice how to stay in my work in the 10? And also to raise it to the Creator, but also to scrutinize what we're working on. Gil, your private personal state is your scrutiny and not the scrutiny of the entire Ten. I scrutinize it in relation to my work with the Ten. But not necessarily a person should, as Rav said yesterday in the lesson, and in general, a few times in the last days, that I shouldn't open the secrets of my heart. I need to give greatness and importance to the friends, but not to tell them my secrets. And the scrutinies I do out of the work towards the ten. We should also be mindful not to scrutinize whatever it is that I want to scrutinize. And for example, the ten is talking about the morning lesson, and I all of a sudden want something else to talk about, then I'm stopping the flow of the entire vessel that we are part of. Therefore, we need to have sensitivity, each and every one. Where is my doubts? Where is the needs of the ten? And even if I'm the head of the ten now, I'm not going to take the ten to a ride that is not even relating to the morning lesson, the general direction of the world kli. And if we have to decide between whether we do a scrutiny in the 10 that I think about, or do we follow the morning lesson, here we need a person needs to scrutinize it personally with the Creator.
5: Entiendo que la clave es mantener una pantalla sobre el deseo de recibir.
1: Thank you, friends. I understand that the key is to keep the screen above the desire to receive. But what can we do? Because we can't do it. What do you do if you can't hold on to the screen? Well, yesterday you also asked, what can I bring the 10? What can I do for the 10? And then Moshe Admoni asked you, do you know how to smile? And he said, yeah, exactly. So exactly here, we need to only strengthen the environment with all of our desires. Why can't we keep that screen? Because we have stronger desires than our screen. That still rule over us, and even consciously we can't know about it. Because what happens is that a new Rishimo pops up, and we need to simply go in and start working. How? I need to be influenced by the greatness of the Creator. Therefore, I enter the ten with a smile, that this is the only thing that I need. I give them the greatness of the Creator. Like with Rav Asher, remember? He doesn't go out to his students before he danced and did everything that he could to lift himself. And you can imagine the states that he went through. So that's how it is each time, that we don't have a solution. We need to turn to the Creator and pray. In these states, the only thing that can really help us is the prayer. And we're told that no matter what I go through, first of all, gratitude for the Creator giving us something new. We need to work. We don't have a screen yet. We're not in control of it. But we're here to the Creator. We want to work with Him. And by that, we change. It's not that we ourselves decide what we want. We have a screen. We'll continue. No. We're in a state where we have no idea what to do, and then we turn to Him. And that's the best thing in a person's life, like Bala Sulam writes. There's no happier state in a person's life than when he is despaired of his own forces, meaning that he did what he could, and now he turns to the Creator. What's going to happen next? It's up to the Creator.

0: Bonjour, chers amis. Bonjour.
1: Bonjour, chers amis.
2: Bonjour. Hello, dear friends. And dear teachers. I'm so confused. I'm not sure I can explain myself. I am married, but my wife doesn't study. She doesn't have a point in the heart, and this is how it is. Now, how do I connect my soul with the soul of my wife? Because, nevertheless, I wanted to advance in spirituality. Thank you. Gil. Thank you for opening up so honestly. Look, the fact that your wife allows you to study, that's already a blessing. The fact that you are working together to sustain the family together, you're already connected. Out of what you work, she will receive what you need out of that. You don't need to do anything for it, and especially not to put pressure. And a person may be awakened the desire, and it may not happen. We know that for Kabbalists, there was even resistance from home, from the wife. It's not simple. And many times the wife is not with you on the path, but it's enough that she supports you and lets you study, and then you need to focus on your studying, on your work. It's a very delicate thing. We need to make sure that we don't forcefully coerce people according to our desires, especially if it's the wife. If the point in the heart hasn't been awakened, then it only creates a rejection, and even more than that. On the contrary, on other times you should show that you have something unique and don't demand anything from them. It creates more of a deficiency than pushing me or pushing myself on people with my agenda. Your wife will receive from your work. What's important is your work in the 10. So specifically focus on that. And out of the strength you will receive, she will receive what she needs.
3: Excellent explanation. And who gave us the point in the heart? The Creator, of course. He lit it up. And for us, that's more important than life altogether. But before that, it wasn't that important to us. So we can understand the woman, that she didn't feel it yet. But if she'll look at you and understand how important it is to you, even though that you don't impose anything on her, because you understand that it's the Creator who needs to ignite it. But all of a sudden happens. All of a sudden she begins to awaken. What book are you reading? What are you watching? But wait. Wait for her to start it. That her desire will awaken, and then it'll be very important both for her, and you'll feel that the Creator really gave you a present, that your wife is asking you what's important to you in life, and then you'll be able to explain. In the meantime, study real hard so that you'll be able to explain. And then she'll understand how important it is, why is it so important to you, and you don't want to impose anything on her that she doesn't want. This is the advice that I got from the Rav.
2: We have many questions in the chat here. Bracha from Chadot is asking, it's written, the feeling of the Creator within the created being, within this desire, within this soul, this feeling is called light, spiritual light. Within us, the Creator, who is clothed in the created being, the extent of his clothedness, of his clothing in the created being, is called the feeling of life, the sustenance. So she's asking, what's the difference between the feeling of life and the feeling of sustenance of life?
3: The feeling of liveliness is what we get. What we get power from, etc. But as we cross to the quality of bestowal, then that feeling of enlivenment is less important to us. Why? Because we want to give contentment not to ourselves, but to the Creator. And then all the different states that we go through, we as if a tribute to Him. We want for Him to feel good, to give Him contentment. And from that we have something completely different. Not the feeling of the feeling of life that I feel within my day-to-day life, but the feeling of perfection coming from Him, that He created everything for us to reach Him. And like we read in the article, right? Not to think about yourself, that my boss at work will give me twice the salary. But you need to go to the Creator. So I need to see His greatness and what will benefit Him, not me. And in that we'll start being together with Him. And in that we'll enter the so-called equivalence of form. This is what we need to go into. And then we'll get all the light and all the good that He prepared for us, because He knows that we'll keep it in the right vessel and not the flawed one. Like we learned in the article, the vessel needs to be clean. It needs to be like a virgin that you need to work with, that you need to dedicate to the Creator and not ourselves. Also, maybe let's watch clip number 5, where Rav explains a bit about the impression that you'll get. And our Rav simply gives us everything, dedicating His life to us and whatever He could do.
2: Kingdom of Heaven, it's called, that a person comes to the recognition that in all his desires, in his awareness, in his thoughts, in everything that is in him, 100%, the Creator controls it. And that's called that he came to the recognition of the Kingdom of Heaven. Then with what thought, with what recognition did he come to that? In his self. That his self is in some wondrous manner, is not under the control of Kingdom of Heaven, the Kingdom of Heaven. It's as if the Creator gave him such an opportunity to come to recognize it. What does it mean? Let's say you look at a cat. The cat is in the malchut of heavens, the Kingdom of Heavens, 100%. Yeah? Because the nature works on him from above and doesn't give him any freedom of choice. You are given a point outside the control of the Creator. That's called existence from absence, this point. And from this point, you gradually begin to recognize your nature. And then you come to the recognition That's a really great attainment, that in all yourself, he controlled. That's called the kingdom of heaven. That's it. Now, your attitude towards it could be positive or negative from end to end. Pharaoh says, who is the creator? He'll hear his voice. That Pharaoh is the entire uncorrected will to receive of us. It is against the kingdom of heaven 100%. Who is the creator? How come I should be under his control? And there's the opposite. That Pharaoh, which is completely corrected, that is in the end of correction, then he's incorporated in the kingdom of heaven out of his will. And he wants, as it's written in front to back, you've created me, that the horse and the rider goes together in all of their movements.
3: Right. The rider and the horse together and all of their movements, meaning that I need to let the Creator ride me and to guide my desires exactly according to the Creator's moves. The rider's moves, so that my horse, the desire to receive, will be directed by the Creator. This is what we need to come to.
2: We have questions in the chat. We have from Maxim from Novosibirsk. Maybe you can read it better translated. What direction doesn't change with every new desire that develops? Is it a desire to be more loving towards man, towards the Creator, towards how the Creator wants me to be? How can I nurture this desire to be more loving? So I would keep it with every development of the coarseness.
3: Beautiful, Maxim. You're asking about how to each time develop the desire. So precisely, in order to develop the desire each time, I don't have to go to the past. This is called a flawed woman. What we read about, that either it nourishes him or that in the past, he already received the descent, and that's called a widow. He can't work with that desire anymore. And it could be a chalala, that he worked with it incorrectly. He used the Creator's desire in such a way that the woman, their desire, really becomes like a shell. This is actually the stage that we do not need to take. What do we need to take? Only the virgin. A virgin woman that you did not work with. How to work. You don't know how to work. Everything's inside of you. Rav said that it's the desire to bestow and receive in man and woman. So with the desire to bestow, you ask and check to what measure is it the desire to bestow and all of your desires. Can you bestow? And each time it's new because new desires awaken every time. Meaning another layer of the will to receive that we don't even know about. It seems to us that everything's fine, I'm right, I want to the benefit of the friends, but here I need to stop. If there's no connection to the friend, then something's wrong. And here needs to be our work. That's called a virgin woman. That we want for the Creator to be in the connections between us, to give him contentment. And then every time what you do is you simply take it as a basis to advance.
1: Okay, Maxim?
3: You simply start working with it.
4: Woman Mac 105.
2: We also have a question from Sasha from One Woman Mark 105. If there is a question that arises in the 10 and we cannot come to a decision, a unanimous decision for a long time, how can I fulfill the role of a high priest? And can we relate the role of a high priest to the 10? Gil. Yes, firstly, if there is a decision that we cannot realize for a long time and cannot come to a solution, then you can turn to the Alvut team, social team in every language. They can help you solve all sorts of queries in the 10. And otherwise, if not, they will raise it onwards according to the degree of the decision. We can always turn to someone, and if it's a decision that is substantial and we are unable to come to the solution, then you can turn to your department. And sometimes it's not so much critical, it's just something about the 10. Then you can put it to the side and try and come back to it later on and scrutinize it. The most important thing is to advance what you can do, not because of one decision that we weren't able to decide on, then we stop the work. We constantly continue scrutinizing, and there are

0: our desires that we put to the side and work with what we can correct.
1: And what do we do with it? We share experience. Suppose you turned to the head of your language as an example. You have a serious problem that you can't solve. So we too went through several states. We experienced a few things. So we together turned to the Creator. That means that we turned to the great priest, high priest, that from the source texts that we're reading now and all the experience of the Kabbalists, we want to receive this force, that the entire ten will rise above the desires, the disputes, and then we're really like we're turning to the great priest.
2: Selam sevgili dostlar, selam sevgili öğretmenlerim. 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
0: We have the question from Sungul. I think it's the same question. If it all comes from the Creator, what is the final goal of the change?
4: שאלה, כן, או תהליך. התרגום פה הוא רפורמה.
1: If everything comes from the Creator.
0: Yeah, the change.
1: Well, first of all, we're happy to see that Sungul is asking. The change is in our intention. This is the only thing we need to identify. It's hard to identify that the intention is for ourselves, but that's the work. A person first needs to annul himself, and the second thing is that he needs to ask to be a bestower, and that's through the different states in the ten, according to what he goes through, and also on the inside, he begins to discern that Pharaoh inside of him, and then he wants to rise above it. And then if he asks to be the bestower, to agree with the Creator, because usually I disagree with the Creator in these states. If a person asks to agree, he already changes. And that is the change that he goes through and becoming more and of a bestower.
0: Yes, thank you, friends, for this common scrutiny. We see how it was all created for our work, how the Kabbalists explain all the terms, and Rav talked a lot about it in the lesson. The topic between what we have in corporeality and the spiritual root, how things come to actual fact in this life, and everything was given to us for the work, even if it's not clear, and how lucky we are to have teachers like Rabash, who opens up that entire process to us, for us, and explain how to do it in the ten and bring it closer to us. And we have a great privilege to be able to sit during the middle of the day and scrutinize all these things. It's not obvious. We have an amazing environment. I see here friends from Australia, USA, South America, USA, the East, Europe, everywhere in the world we have friends that the Creator decided to be revealed through them. So thank you very much. And Gadi, a word or two.
1: We have tremendous joy that we're coming together, learning about these sublime matters, and now I want for us to sing together after such an amazing lesson. To thank the Creator, let's sing.

Dear friends, in the first part we will study a lesson by Rav from June 21st, 2002. It is based on the article, What Does It Mean That a High Priest Should Take a Virgin Wife? In the work, you can find it in Hebrew in the second volume of Rav Ash writings, page 626. Let's read the article together in the tens. We have 36 minutes for that. Please. What does it mean that a high priest should take a virgin wife in the work? This Zohar says, it is a mitzvah commandment for the high priest to marry a virgin. This is the meaning of what is written, a widow or one divorced or a profane woman or a harlot, this he shall not take, but a virgin of his own people shall he take for a wife. It asks, why is it necessary to only take a virgin without a flaw? He replies, a woman is a cup of blessing. If it is tasted, it is flawed. This implies to Malchut, who is called a cup of blessing, and a priest who offers a sacrifice before the Creator, it must be perfect and flawless, since the flaws blemish the priests. Perfect in his body, perfect in his nukva, by which to observe, you are all beautiful.

0: are my wife, and there is no flaw in you. So far his words. We should understand what a high priest, a virgin, a widow, a divorcee, a profaned woman, and a harlot mean in the work, and that he should take only a virgin who is without a blemish, meaning that a virgin is unblemished. What does it imply, a virgin who has no blemish in her? And what is the connection in that he says that a woman implies a cup of blessing, which is Malchut? The Ari says about Malchut that each day she becomes a virgin once again, which is regarded as only a dot, and must be rebuilt until she obtains Gadlut, greatness or adulthood. As it is written in the Gate of Intentions, that each day is separate, and there is not a single prayer since the world was created until the end of the world that is similar to another whatsoever. And each day, new sparks are sorted, which have never been sorted until that time. We should understand this in work. Malchut is called the kingdom of heaven, which man must take upon himself each day anew. It is not enough that he took upon himself the kingdom of heaven yesterday, but rather each day is a new discernment in and of itself. Hence, we must believe that each time we take upon ourselves the kingdom of heaven, it is considered that we sort out sparks that were outside of Kedusha, holiness, which is called that these sparks were previously captive among the klipot, the shells, and they were raised to Kedusha by accepting the kingdom of heaven and by engagement in Torah and mitzvot. It is, as we say in the prayer, the master of the world after the Omer count, by this great abundance shall flow in all the worlds. For this reason, it is said in the holy books that a person, while accepting the kingdom of heaven during the Shema reading, should take upon himself the kingdom of heaven and intend that the acceptance of the kingdom of heaven will be with devotion. And since each day is a new discernment, and we must build the Malchut so she is in Gadlut, each time it is renewed. This is why there is the intimation about the high priest. In the work, one who is a servant of the Creator, one who wants to draw near to the Creator in Gadlut, is called a high priest. When he comes to take a wife called Kingdom of Heaven, he must take a virgin, since a virgin means that she has not been blemished. A virgin is, as it is written, a virgin soil, which is a moniker for a land that has never been cultivated. As it is written, it was virgin soil which man has never tilled.
1: In other words, a person should take upon himself the burden of the kingdom of heaven as though he never had the kingdom of heaven, and it is a new thing for him. Naturally, now he must think that he is going to do something new that he has never known about. It follows that the acceptance that he takes upon himself requires extra scrutiny. To know what is the acceptance of the kingdom of heaven and what it requires so that the fear of heaven will be upon him. This means that one should reflect on what he should do that this will be a perpetual thing for him. That is, what does the Creator require of a person who has taken upon himself the burden of the kingdom of heaven? The verse says, what does the Lord your God require of you but to fear me? And to reflect on what is fear. But if a person stops remembering about the matter of accepting the kingdom of heaven, regardless of the reason, and then reawakens to accept the kingdom of heaven, he does not need to continue the acceptance of the kingdom of heaven upon him in the manner he did prior to losing it. And to say, I must go and awaken the kingdom of heaven, meaning that it will be continual. Rather, he must begin the work anew. We should compare this to a person who died and had valuable things, and his children come and want to receive the inheritance that their father bequeathed them. Our sages said about that, prepare yourself to learn Torah that has not been bequeathed to you. We should interpret that if a person comes to a state where he has forgotten everything, meaning he suffered a descent, it is though he is dead. That is, previously he was alive, meaning that he had the kingdom of heaven, which is considered being adhered to the life of lives. When it stops in him, he is considered dead. As was said, the wicked in their lives are called dead. In spirituality, cause and consequence are called father and son. It follows that now he is called a son and wants to take upon himself of what is left after the demise of his father. We should interpret that this is not your inheritance. Rather, one must turn to a new page in the work of the Creator, as though he was born now. And now he wants to take upon himself the burden of the kingdom of heaven and has no one from whom to inherit. Accordingly, we should interpret what we asked. What do high priest and plain priest imply to us in the work? We should interpret that a priest is one who serves the Creator. Some workers belong to the general public. These are called plain priests. And some want to work in the individual manner, to achieve gadlut, which is to work in truth. These are called high priests. Among high priests, there is a completely different order of work than that of the general public. Meaning when a person engages in Torah and commandments in practice and relies on the general public as far as the intention is concerned, conversely, there are people who want to work also with the intention, meaning they want to aim all their actions for the sake of the Creator.
0: In other words, a plain priest means that his work is in the manner of the general public, and a high priest means that his work is in the manner of individuals. By this, we can interpret what the Zohar says, why is it necessary to take only a virgin without a flaw? He replies, a woman is a cup of blessing. If it is tasted, it is flawed. We should interpret that a high priest, meaning one who wants to be a true servant of the Creator, must not take a wife, meaning the kingdom of heaven, that has already been flawed in him, meaning to continue the kingdom of heaven that he had prior to the descent he suffered. For this one is no longer a virgin, since he had this kingdom of heaven previously, and she was blemished. That is, like the cup of blessing, if it is tasted, it is flawed. meaning that this Malchut was already tasted before he suffered the descent. This is the meaning of, if it is tasted, it is flawed, since he already suffered the descent. It follows that he already blemished this Malchut. So he must take upon himself a new kingdom of heaven, as though he never tasted the taste of the kingdom of heaven, and must turn to a new page in a work. According to the above, we can interpret what we asked about what is written, a widow, or one divorced, or a profaned woman, or a harlot, these he shall not take. We should interpret that a widow is after he suffers a descent. He is regarded as dead. It follows that the previous wife, which is the kingdom of heaven that he had prior to the descent, is regarded as that person's widow. Likewise, what is a divorcee in a work? It means that he divorced her because he did not like her. Since the minute a person does not agree to work for her, since he does not feel her importance, this is considered that the man divorces the wife. Although she does not want to divorce, since she has mercy on him, meaning Malchut sees that he is immersed in self-love and she feels sorry for him, but he divorces her against her will. This is the meaning of the judgment being that a woman is divorced against her will, since as soon as he does not like her, it is considered that he has divorced her. Therefore, a servant of the Creator, who is called a high priest, will not return and take that woman who is a divorcee. Rather, now he must begin to accept the burden of the kingdom of heaven anew, and not take into account what happened, and not take what happened into consideration. Also, we should interpret profane, that a priest must not take a profane woman. When a person wakes up once again to the work of the Creator, if it is in the manner of a high priest, it means that he wants to work on the greatness of the Creator. That is, it is known that when one works in order to receive reward for his work, he does not look at who is the giver, whether he is an important person or not, rather he looks at the reward. This means that if the employer is a simple person, but pays twice as much as an important person who has some factory and pays salaries, he will certainly work for the one who pays higher wages. But if a person works without a salary, but because he wants to serve an important person, that person always looks to see who is the most important and wants to work for him. It follows that one who wants to work in Gadlut, meaning that his work is built on the greatness of the Creator, since he wants to work without any reward, he is called a high priest, since a priest is one who serves the Creator, who wants to approach the Creator. It is, as we interpret the verse, should a man among you make an offering to the Lord, it is interpreted from among you means that the offering is from within you, yourselves, meaning that a person who offers himself to the Creator is called high priest.
1: That person must not take a profaned woman. This means that whenever he comes to take a wife, he will always take a virgin, one who has never had a husband. meaning that he never used this malchut. Rather, it must always be a new wife. Conversely, if he already used this malchut before he had a descent and stopped the acceptance of the kingdom of heaven, this is because he profaned her and did not behave with her as one should honor the kingdom of heaven, and dealt with her in contempt. Hence, he will not receive that discernment once again, since he already desecrated her. Rather, a high priest should try to always take a virgin woman, meaning to depict to himself that now he is beginning to do the holy work, and that he had, and what he had until now does not interest him. Rather, he says he hopes that henceforth he will keep her and respect her. This is the meaning of the words, he shall take a wife in her virginity. We should also interpret what is written, a widow or one divorced or a profaned woman or a harlot, these shall he not take, but a virgin of his own people shall he take for a wife. We should interpret what is a harlot in the work. The thing is that when the high priest wants to assume the burden of the kingdom of heaven, he must take a virgin, meaning virgin soil, which is a moniker for a land that has never been cultivated. Naturally, such soil cannot be expected to yield crops for food. This means that a person cannot sustain himself from this soil. Only after he cultivates it and gives it all that it needs, he will be able to sustain himself from that soil and not before. It follows that when a person accepts the burden of the kingdom of heaven, which is called a wife, he must be careful not to want the woman to be a zona, a harlot, from the words zan umifarnes, nursing and sustaining. That is, if the acceptance of the burden of the kingdom of heaven will sustain him, meaning he will have nourishments from her while he engages in Torah and commandments, then he is willing to take her. Otherwise, he will not agree to take this woman, and this is called a harlot woman in the work. Rather, he must take upon himself the kingdom of heaven as a burden, meaning as an ox to the burden and as a donkey to the load, unconditionally. This is regarded as a virgin woman, which is a virgin soil, which bears no fruit. If a person agrees to these conditions, he will be rewarded with being a high priest, namely to bring himself closer to the Creator. According to the above, we should interpret what our sages said in the work. Anyone who marries a woman for wealth has unworthy children. As was said, they have betrayed the Lord, for they have borne foreign children. We should understand what is marrying a woman for wealth. It means that a woman in the work is called Kingdom of Heaven, and he takes upon himself the burden of the Kingdom of Heaven because he heard that she has a great wealth, and wealth means she will provide for him, meaning that through the Kingdom of Heaven he will have good taste in the Torah and in the prayer. Otherwise, it is enough for him to continue the same path that he received by education.
0: And why does he now need to take upon himself the burden of the kingdom of heaven and exert, if the kingdom of heaven does not add to his provision, so he can sustain himself more affluently? Whereas what sustains him now, meaning all the nourishments he currently finds in the pleasures of this world, do not satisfy him. So he wants to receive the kingdom of heaven. This is called marrying a woman for wealth, meaning his only reason for accepting the kingdom of heaven is to satisfy self-love. This is also called that he marries an unworthy woman, since it is written in all the holy books that the acceptance of the kingdom of heaven should be with devotion. And there are many interpretations about that. According to what we learn, the meaning is that he accepts the kingdom of heaven for the sake of the Creator, and not for his own sake. This means that by taking upon himself the kingdom of heaven, he wants that his great name will grow and be sanctified, and not for his own sake. It follows that if he accepts the kingdom of heaven for his own sake, it is considered an unworthy woman. This is called for wealth, since wealth means that from this he will be able to sustain himself, meaning that through the wealth he will be satisfied in life. Instead, one should try to take a woman for the sake of the Creator, meaning that the kingdom of heaven, called woman, will be for the sake of the Creator and not for his own sake. Now we can understand why a person should accept faith above reason. It is so because, usually, a person always considers the profit. If he does not see that he will gain something from work, he chooses to stay at rest and does not want to make any movements unless he gains something. Hence, when one is told that he should accept the kingdom of heaven for the sake of the Creator, meaning to sanctify his name, the body asks, what will I get out of taking upon myself the kingdom of heaven? What is my gain in this? It is told, there are no words for that that the body can understand. Rather, you must believe that this is a great thing for you, that you have the privilege of serving the King. This is called above reason, since there are no words to tell the body, so it can understand that this is worthwhile. Therefore, when one does not see the profits within reason, it is considered that the labor is greater than the reward, since he does not know what is the reward, but he sees the labor and does not need to believe concerning the labor. Thus, as long as one has not been rewarded with fear of the Creator, he always looks at the labor, since he cannot understand the benefit from that work. But only believe above reason. Hence, this work is called hard work, and requires heaven's mercy.
1: By this, we can understand what is written, when you were faint and weary, and he did not fear God. It means that since he sees that he is making the effort, but he still does not see the benefit from this work, and he must only believe. It follows that one becomes faint and weary, and all because he has still not been rewarded with fear of God. One should know that faith is the vessel, and when the vessel is properly completed and it is fit to receive, the abundance immediately fills the kli of faith, which is above reason. The abundance is called fear of heaven, and this light a person attains after he provided this kli, called faith above reason. And before one is rewarded with fear of the Creator, he suffers the labor because the light does not shine for him. It follows that one who wants to assume the burden of the kingdom of heaven must work above reason, meaning that it will not be for his own sake, but for the sake of the Creator. This is called above reason, since the body does not agree to it, since it does not understand anything but that which is to its own benefit. Now we can interpret what our sages said. There is no poor public. It is known that poor means one who is poor in knowledge. As our sages said, there is no poverty except in knowledge. Bala Sulam said that Malchut is called public. By this, we should interpret that there is no poor public, means that one who accepts the burden of the kingdom of heaven above reason, the kingdom of heaven above reason, it does not mean that he has no reason and he is poor. This is why he accepts the burden of the kingdom of heaven, and it is to the contrary. He stands at a degree that is above reason, meaning even more important than reason. In the work, above and below means that above means being of importance, of superior importance, and below means being of inferior importance. There's no poor public means that one who takes upon himself the kingdom of heaven above reason is not regarded as poor, meaning one who has no reason. It follows that the heart of the work is to work above reason, since when a person wants to work for the sake of the Creator, it is called above reason. Namely, against the view of the body. However, one must know that we also need the Torah. As our sages said, I have created the evil inclination. I have created the Torah as a spice. This is as he writes in the book, A Sage's Fruit. The purpose of the soul when it comes in the body is to attain returning to its root and to cleave unto him while clothed in the body, as it is written, to love the Lord your God, to walk in all his ways, to keep his commandments, and to cleave unto him. Yet who knows the ways of the Creator? Indeed, this is the meaning of Torah that has 613 ways. He who walks by them will finally be purified until his body will no longer be an iron partition between him and his Maker. as it is written, and I will take away the stony heart from your flesh. Then he shall cleave to his Maker. Thus it is best to yearn for the commandment of the Upper One, meaning the Torah, for he who does not know the ways of the Upper One and the commandments of the Upper One, which are the secrets of Torah, how will he serve him? We therefore see that one should try to exert to obtain the Torah. In order to obtain the Torah, one should accept the kingdom of heaven above reason. That is against one's view, meaning that for himself he does not need anything, but only for the sake of the Creator. By this we should interpret what is written, and your descendants will be as dust to the earth, of the earth. Your descendants means banim, sons. In the work, banim means havana, understanding in Torah and commandments, and the Creator promised Jacob that understanding in Torah and mitzvot can be obtained only when one agrees to be as the dust of the earth, meaning that he agrees to observe Torah and mitzvot, even if he does not feel anything in it, that and tastes only the taste of dust in Torah and mitzvot. Since he says, I am working for the Creator, if he wants me to work for him in this manner, I agree. Then he is rewarded with gadlut, with greatness and understanding.
0: We will now move to the lesson from June 21st, 2002. Rab, we read an article from the second volume of the Ranks of the Letter, page 141. What is it that a great priest takes a virgin wife in a work? Reality includes two parts, the Creator and the created being. There is no more. What seems to us that there are all kinds of other parts of reality, in corporeality and also in spirituality, they have no existence in and of themselves. Just like in our world, there is the still, vegetative, animate and speaking, and the speaking, man, is what governs the rest of reality. Maybe not that he governs, but at least he's the most developed out of the whole of reality. Likewise, in spirituality, we also have the still, vegetative, animate, and speaking. The speaking is the soul, and it is more developed, and it does control, does govern all the parts of the spiritual reality. The Creator created the will to receive. We learned that the will to receive is in order to be detached, independent from the Creator. It has to go through four phases of development, which are called the four phases of direct light. This is why the will to receive itself also includes within it four kinds of desire, from the small desire called the still, and then the vegetative is greater, and the animate is greater, and the speaking is even greater. And only the speaking is the independent will to receive. This independent will to receive, in what is it independent? It is independent in that it is detached from the Creator, and it feels its own desire. What does it mean that it feels its own desire? It feels itself as a lack, and the Creator is a source and pleasure towards it. The feeling of the Creator inside of the created being, instead of this desire, instead of this soul, this feeling is called light, spiritual light. For us, when the Creator is clothed in the created being, the measure of its clothing in the created being is called the measure of livelihood, life. This means that the created being is the receiver, and the Creator is the giver. And even though we learn that later the created beings undergoes corrections and become similar to the Creator, this compatibility with the Creator is only because the created being wants to resemble the Creator. But he cannot change his own nature, that he is the receiver, but rather receiving with the intention to bestow. It is truly like the giver, but it is like the giver. This is why the created being is always called, with respect to the Creator, nekeva, female, or a hole, a deficiency. And the Creator wants to fill this female, this deficiency, so that the created being will feel pleasure, good, delight, peace, wholeness. Then, in order for the created being to truly reach the purpose of creation, which is the absolute feeling of good and pleasure, which is eternal and perfect, the created being must undergo first through orders of development from one end to the other end, to feel how disconnected he is from the created being, how much is the opposite of him, how much is not capable of anything, until he goes and corrects himself. He asks the Creator for correction, then he asks the Creator for a filling, and this is how he advances until he becomes equal to the Creator. Those stages of development of the created being, meaning us, the souls, we're not talking about the bodies. The bodies are just born, they grow up, die, rot, and that's it. There's no calculation with them. We're talking about a soul which develops from one incarnation to another, from one generation to another. Every generation, it's the same souls that come again and again in order to improve and reach the peak of their development. So the stages of development in the Torah, and it's mostly in the Gemara, there he speaks about the development of the soul using the language of judgments and halachot. So there it speaks about women. And there is a portion about women, and there are many, many parts in the Gemara that discuss the matter of women, because the kinds of women are internal states of the soul that it goes through during the development. One time I'm only called a woman, another time I'm called a married woman with a husband, one time I'm called divorcee, one time a bride, one time a harlot, and this is how it is each and every time. It's a different kind. In part 15 of the study of the Ten Sefirot, we learn about the development, that there are 7 degrees in the development of the woman, from being little to then mature, grown up, etc. Even though also in the study of the Ten Sefirot, it speaks in our language, the language of this world. But later on, both the Ari and also Baal HaSulam, they already shift to the language of Kabbalah, and they show us the kinds of these women pertain to, meaning they speak of which level of development of the souls. If a soul, let's say, develops a certain degree, she's considered grown-up or adolescent, even more it's a girl than a woman, then even more it's a bride, and so on and so forth. This means that, in general, the whole matter that we see in this world, in all the different manners for each and every kind, we should search in that what could be the corresponding spiritual root, because whatever exists in this world is simply a copy and projection from the spiritual world. And what we see in this world, whatever is happening, whatever is advancing or changing or is made, These are results, like a shadow from the spiritual world. These are necessary results. In this world, there's nothing new that comes. All the innovation is only in the spiritual world. And in our world, it is simply a projection in our substance. And also the substance, as I said, in this world is divided into the still, vegetative, animate, and speaking. So then according to whatever phenomena take place in the upper world, accordingly, these phenomena are also projected in this world, in the four levels of the matter in this world. And so we learn from that what processes a person goes through by advancing in spirituality. And they explain it to us also in kinds of women. Now, but we're talking also about men, who are the men. The thing is that both the man and the woman exist in a single person. A woman means his will to receive, and a man means his will to bestow. That develops from the point in the heart and onwards. According to how much I have a desire to bestow, the ability to bestow, a screen which is called Gever, man, Hitgabrut, overcoming. To that extent, I can take my will to receive and work with it, with this screen, in order to receive, in order to bestow, and by that reach a match, compatibility with the Creator. Therefore, opposite every kind of overcoming, there is the nukva, the female, my will to receive. You might say it's the right line and the left line, or the screen and the coarseness. And so here, Rabash explains to us that there are various states where each and every state determines what kind of a will to receive could be suitable for it. And there are limitations, like, let's say, those of the great priest, that he is forbidden to take a divorced woman, because the priest means the higher degree, a new degree. If she's new, then you have to take also a new will to receive and work with it, and so on. And also all the judgments and the halachot, accordingly, how to get divorced, how to marry, the matters of the chuppah, the canopy, the matters of the menstruation, and all of these personal things between men and women, they all stem from the laws that exist between the screen and the coarseness in the spiritual world. We learn this in simplicity. It's the vessel that I always draw like a cup with a screen on top of it. So the matter of the vessel and the screen, this is a matter of a husband and a wife in our world. And in spirituality, well, whatever we have in our world, whatever we can discern in our world and the relations between men and women, it's a very small part of what takes place in spirituality.
2: No? Okay, no. So,
0: that's it. So, this, in general, is what the article speaks about. Whoever enters spirituality, whoever begins to feel it, truly sees this copy from spirituality to corporeality. He sees how much the things that happen up there are great, and with all of their details between the parts of creation in a person, between his soul and his will to receive. So he also sees this projection in this world. And he also sees, accordingly, how he can, by changing in spirituality the relation between the right and the left, he can change his corporeality. Then it is already considered practical Kabbalah. Are there any questions? Oh, I guess you must want to marry. According to what it says here, this is something good already. In our world, there's still a doubt. But here, it's certainly good. Yes?
1: A question made of two parts. If during the preparation period, we can we even identify all these states?
0: Even during the preparation, we begin to smell it, as it is called, to smell. You know what it means to smell? Something that is from far away. What does it mean, the time of preparation? The time of preparation is when I advance more and more towards a greater and greater surrounding light. Or to the contrary, to the extent that I labor, the surrounding light shines on me more. So on the one hand, I feel my status against my will to receive, which is intolerable. On the other hand, I feel the attraction to spirituality, which is greater in the ascent, could be worse than in the descent. But later on, not anymore. Later on, towards the barrier, it just becomes an attraction and yearning and passion. But certainly we can distinguish roughly, you understand. It's just like when it's half dark, it's possible to distinguish the states also. Meaning a person who reads the books, he starts already to depict to himself what it could roughly be. Roughly, certainly not.
1: About those states that are written here as an example, or?
0: About the states that are written here? No, not in our world. In our world, it's what is here. In truth, even a person who is in spirituality, we think that Kabbalists are more kind of clever and they understand better in corporeality. They can, but it doesn't really occupy the person. The thing is that it seems to us that a Kabbalist who reaches the spiritual world and he sees all the roots, then correspondingly he must see in this world up to the small details of reality. He can do it, but it doesn't occupy him. He can show you with great precision how the process of creation transpires in how in people and behind there are all kinds of thoughts and all kinds of calculations that they make, but he doesn't get into that. So sometimes he appears to be more naive and childish, perhaps, than an ordinary person who is constantly in the engagements of this world. Is that not what you asked?
1: The question is not as far as corporeality, but as far as the inner processes. Can one feel that now I'm in this state of a woman or that state of a woman?
0: Yes, one who is in spirituality, he knows his state and all the states that he went through, even though the next state for him is above reason. But he knows his own degree and all the causes and everything that happens within him and in his connection with the Creator. It exists truly as his vessels.
1: Where it says here that he's not allowed to take this woman or that kind of woman, meaning he's not allowed to go backwards, or?
0: No, a person who is in a certain degree, he knows according to his state what is permitted and what is forbidden and what needs to be done. And accordingly, he writes, how did they write the Gemara, the Babylonian or Jerusalem Talmud? They wrote out of their attainment. However, they wrote it in the language of this world. Later on came Kabbalists, or even before that, and they wrote the same thing in the language of Kabbalah. The prophets came and all of those, and they wrote it in the language of the Haggadah or prophecy. Moses wrote it in the language of the Torah, which is the ordinary spoken language. That is all. But each one wrote from how he felt spirituality in the upper world, the laws that transpire there, and the way they work on him, so etc. Now, there are also all kinds of souls. We have 10 primary kinds, meaning the 10 sephirot, which are 10, or no, we could say 9, but make it 10 so it's more convenient. 10 fundamental qualities in reality. This means that we have 10 kinds of souls that can be, in principle, like, you know, how we distinguish in this world 4 kinds of character. It also corresponds to the 4 phases. Later on, they're divided to 4 times 4, 16. We say sanguine, melancholy, choleric, phlegmatic, etc. There are these kinds. So, One who is in spirituality, he also sees spirituality through his own personal nature, from his soul. And because of that, they have various manners of attainment. Let's say you and I are in the same place, but you feel it and I feel it in a way that's a bit different. It's not that reality is that we don't understand this reality, but nevertheless, for you and in you and in me, the structure of the soul is different. So we understand and feel it in a way that is a bit different. But in the Gemara, let's say, they all express that. And out of that, we seemingly have conflicts and collisions and different views and all kinds of things. It's not that they truly collide and say, you're wrong, I'm wrong, but rather at the end of correction, it all comes together. But before the end of correction, they want to show us how much these things are contradictory, and each one according to his character is developed and kind of rich. Why here they emphasize this whole topic of it is forbidden to take it as though
1: prohibited and permitted the meaning here and in every place. There are before the final correction certain desires that you cannot work with altogether. You put a restriction upon them. There are desires you can work with 100% that are already corrected. And also some in between, in the middle, that you can partially work with them. So accordingly, they say about it, this is permitted, that's prohibited, in such a way it's divided. Meaning, prohibited and allowed is according to the screen and the desire to receive. There's nothing besides that. If something is not clear, you must move from every language to the language of Kabbalah, since it's a technical language where you cannot err. And then from the technical language, you can, if you can, you can, and you're capable, you can return to any other language. Please. It's written in the Gemara once, where I got confused and I didn't know, I lost my connection with spirituality that they speak of. Then I would kind of come back to spirituality, and what's talking about the phases, discernments, sfirot, screen, and you grasp a little bit of that myself, and I once more return to the language of the Gemara.
0: Is it possible to reach these degrees before the attainment of the machsom, the barrier? I mean, how is it related to the barrier, the machsom?
1: Can one reach spiritual degrees before the barrier? The barrier is the first spiritual degree. That's why it's called the machsom, or a barrier. Since when a person rises to this degree, he no longer returns to this world, and his border, his limit of attainment of the upper limit is already in spirituality. The barrier is called the first screen a person receives, the minimal one.
0: A person who is not married, as we talked about it, it is considered that he has no will to receive.
1: An unmarried man in spirituality cannot be. Because the corrected desire to receive is called a woman. And one who takes the desire to receive and corrects it for himself, so it will be possible to receive the upper light, he needs to go through the stages of correction of the will to receive. So the will to receive in him is born with the minimal screen. Then it grows as this woman is called a baby, a young, mature, a youth, until she reaches a state in which he can marry her, meaning right line and left line. The screen with the desire to receive can be in one connection, at which point he corrects her to belong to him, and that part of the will to receive altogether he corrects in order to join to the screen, at which point he does a chuppah, and the chuppah is the general screen which includes both of them. And then he does a zivug, a coupling with the upper light, called copulating with her, and fills her with the upper light. And that's it. Meaning the screen and vessels of reception. In spirituality, it cannot be any other way. But we learn all these things in the study of Tetzviot. In the preface, we don't quite go over these things. Against that, in corporeality, we tend to do the same things. Meaning, a person who performs actions in spirituality

0: does them or doesn't. Meaning, existence in spirituality pushes a person to also do so in corporeality because he sees this action as perfect, since it exists here and there. But it's not a must. Rabbi Shimon was in the cave for 13 years. To the extent in which he had possibilities to perform practical commandments, he sat in the sand and studied, and that's it. Meaning we're not in a state of adapting between corporeality and spirituality. You were not born a Kohen, so you can, in corporeality, nevertheless, suddenly if you came to a degree of Kohen spirituality, then you begin this world and also begin to behave like a priest. There's no such thing. If you get divorced from a spiritual woman, you must not get divorced and so on. But we'll say in getting married, just the number that always I have with my Rav is that he must immediately get married. And people who didn't understand, they say, "What? They don't understand. What, you're entering my spirituality?" He was 85 years old, and it was like that. Yes.
1: If there is something, a habit,
0: in spirituality, there's no habit like in corporality. In spirituality, each time there's renewal. Each time the desire to receive is renewed, and we need to work on a new desire to receive, correct it, and fill it, and once more the desire is renewed. That is, a person is constantly ascending, is constantly new. And in corporeality, because it's inanimate and it doesn't change, that's why there's the matter of habit. Where I, let's say, I got used to tea, like what I'm drinking now, then we're done. It's like every day, it's as if these records are being written in me, and I am going according to those records and constantly going over those things again. So even if I don't feel any taste in it, and I feel the taste in returning to these things and observing them, but in spirituality, these records are renewed, and therefore, each time there's new work, it's a new thing, it's truly a new attainment, a new flavor, an actual new man.
1: I understand the whole matter of marriage and the male and female. This is about the spiritual world, about processes that are inside of me.
0: Yes.
1: You know, so is there some stage where you attain this whole thing, where the side of the marriage and the corporeal sense of it, my life with my wife in the corporeal sense, it influences me in with respect to my development once I attain this?
0: A person who gets married, or let's say he's married, and it doesn't matter, if he goes to get married and with that studies Kabbalah, then he started studying. And certainly his life, like it changes, his life with his wife also changes. We try, because our women, we want our women to also be in the matters and study. And let's say at 10 a.m. today, I have a lesson with the women. And that's how it is every Friday. And there's a connection between them and a truly active group. And they're now going on a trip, I heard, and mutual help and everything, because we are interested to make of them as much as possible also women that would be in suit and adaptation to us. Now, in principle, a woman is not obliged, but it helps. It helps and is beneficial.
1: Is there some point in the spiritual world where it influences me and my personal development? I'm not talking about the corporeal life. It's clear to me that it will be more convenient for me if the woman accepts these things and she understands why I'm even in that. And
0: there certainly is a connection between spiritual development and corporeal development, since one clothes in the other. In the meantime, in corporeality, we come

0: from corporeality, we come to spirituality, and certainly corporeality works. What does it mean? In truth, the male part in reality belongs to the Creator and comes down to the created being only in order to correct the desire to receive. The screen is a consequence of the light. The desire to bestow is, since the quality of bestow, the quality of the Creator, they were all these fell into this. If we were to go deeper into these matters all together and feel how in our world we're independent, but a woman spins a man eventually to do all the things in the world. And where a man goes and wants to attain and advance, even if he's not married, doesn't matter what guy. But nevertheless, because there is this deficiency of a woman in him, a womanly matter, that will oblige a person like this. Like it or not, that's how it is. Men would be even gossiping at this point. This is a known thing for psychologists, and this is because in the foundation of reality, this against that need to serve one another. All right, we'll talk about this. Get married, so we'll talk.
1: I got married already.
0: Yes, so we don't need to talk about it. You'll see what a help against him you'll receive.
1: What is this concept called the kingdom of heaven?
0: Malchut of heaven is considered that a person reaches the recognition with all his desires and his awareness in thoughts and all that is in him, 100%. The Creator controls. This is considered that he has come to the recognition of the Malchut, of the kingdom of heaven. So with what thought, with what consciousness did he come to this? In his eye. In a certain wondrous way, is not under the control of the Malchut of heaven, the kingdom of heaven, since the Creator gave him the possibility to recognize this. What does this mean? Let's say you look at a cat. A cat is in the kingdom of heaven 100%. Yes, because nature operates upon it from above and doesn't leave any freedom of choice here by her. You were given a point outside of the control of the Creator. This is called existence from absence, this point. And from this point, you gradually start to recognize the rest of your nature. And then you come to a recognition, which is a great achievement, but this is altogether your I. This is what is considered the kingdom of heaven. Now, the way we relate to this can be either positive or negative, from one end to the other. Pharaoh says, who is the Creator? I should listen to him. Pharaoh is our entire not corrected desire to receive. So it's against the kingdom of heaven 100%. Who's the Lord? Why should I be under his control? And the opposite of that, Pharaoh that is corrected completely is in the final correction, as it is included in the kingdom of heaven willingly, and he wants, and he goes, and thou have helped me from before and aft, and it's like the horse and the rider are going together in all their movements.
1: Do we reach the state of the kingdom of heaven only at the end of correction?
0: The kingdom of heaven is truly complete. It's perfect. And we reach it only in the final correction, certainly. This is why it is called the final correction, since as before that, there are all kinds of distinguishments, desires, and if they're not included together with the Creator, then it's the same action and thought.
1: What reality will transpire at the end of correction? How will it be different from the reality that we know today?
0: What will be different in the final correction and different than the reality of today. Until the final correction, we can somewhat talk about what happens with a person as he rises the spiritual degrees. He'll be cute like you. No, I'm in truth, this means that a person in externality does not need to change. If everyone advances to the final correction, the world becomes more corrected, healthier. Although we know how much Kabbalists suffered to the last day of theirs and how bad they feel in this world, but this is because they're incorporated with all the rest of the souls. So this is where you grasp and you hold on to viruses from them. You get them. Meaning the desire to receive is corrected, corrects them together, and we prepare the correction for the rest of the souls because they catch other diseases and catch all kinds of forms. Because of this, we move to these stages like it appears, and a person advances to spirituality and feels more of the upper light. And this is how he becomes healthier, happier, more bright. And when he, and really, this happens on one hand. On the other hand, it's as if he's feeling sorrow of the whole world because the world's not corrected. And against this, he's included in the desires, of the problems, not personality or worlds. It's not important, yes? Hence, in the final correction, you can someone talk about it and somewhat understand these stages, even from the time of preparation, from the state of preparation, how this relates in the upper world. And not that we can do something about that, because it's written, I've seen an opposite world. When he enters there, he sees that it's completely different than what he thought, because all his desires receive a new vessel. He sees things differently, because it's in order to bestow and not in order to receive. Prior to that, he just saw within himself. But what happens in the final correction, we cannot describe. There's an article called Anterior and Posterior, or how is it called? Where he talks about the four states.
1: The concealment and revelation of the face.
0: Concealment and revelation of the face. It is such an article. You didn't hear? Were you here when we read it? So you can see that while there's concealment, he sees it as such. And during the revelation, he sees it completely differently. He doesn't see things differently, but he first sees his friend as good, and then it's bad. And this good and bad are not so much so, because we understand that evidence that it's seemingly all changed. But you see that he was poor, completely poor before that. And now you see him as rich and happy. How is this possible? These are objective states. There's something that's outside me, and we're trying to understand how this spiritual vision is different from our reality, and it changes reality. I cannot explain. There's certainly something that we cannot move in words. Moreover, the final correction, what happens after the final correction, it's impossible to deal with the secrets of Torah. What does it mean that they write? It's no such thing as prohibited. What it means is that it's impossible to do such a thing. Hence, in such a way, you should not work in this for everyone to understand, and for this they said, don't do it. And don't get confused by what people say here, because they'll get confused on the way that there's a commandment in this. So what are they saying by this? Something good. That's why Kabbalists, together with writing books, they also conceal many things within, to not confuse the person, since they're in the current state still, and on this side of the screen, they're not capable of understanding it. So whatever they can, you know, to explain us a little.
2: Now, this is what we the end of correction, we learn a little bit from the article of Bala Sulam, The Last Generation. We have it only in our internal printing or on the internet. It's also in the writings of Bala Sulam today. He explains there all kinds of things there, but it's also not really the end of correction yet. The last generation is not really the end of correction. It describes things that will purportedly be in our world, but he cannot reach a conclusion to express what will actually happen on the spiritual level. But we need to understand that we should read this article. He says that according to the internality that people receive altogether, the inner correction, which is in order to bestow. So the law, love your friend as yourself, will spread throughout the world. And that will be the inner necessity of each person, just as now your necessity is to fill yourself up to the maximum with giving the minimum effort for it. The custom, the conduct of each one, the drive that impels every person will be the opposite, where each one will want to give the maximum effort for the whole, for the benefit of the whole world, and receive for himself not more than the smallest one receives. Everything will be completely opposite, according to the screen and not according to the will to receive. We see these things as a kind of just fantasies, a wild imagination. But the upper light changes these things to the complete opposite, very simply. In other words, to reach from our end to the other end, there is no problem. Except we need to be somehow ready for this change. So that change is coming. We don't feel how we are changing. Also not those who are seated here. Yes.
3: We understood that man's only choice is in the environment, the society. At this point, is there no involvement of the Creator? Why is that the only choice? Why is that different than other things?
2: If we study the world of Atzilut, the world of Atzilut is what is the world that operates on us. It is what leads us and brings us to the end of correction. The soul, we have the world of Ein Sof. The light of Ein Sof comes down from it and enters Adam Kadmon. In the world of Adam Kadmon, we have a system where there are five Patsufim, Galgalta, Ab, Sag, Ma, Bon, and altogether it is Adam Kadmon, and the upper light that comes through these five Patsufim, it is divided into five lights, Nefesh Ruach Neshama Chaya Yechida, and then from it, that's the bottom, the end of the world of Adam Kadmon. This is its beginning. This is the Peh of Gagalta. That's the Tabo of Gagalta. And here we already have the world of Atzilut. What happens to us is that before the world of Atzilut came, there is Malchut here. That needs to be corrected. And Sag, which is the quality of Bina, connects to Malchut in order to correct her. Together, they go through a breaking. And from the breaking, the world of Atzilut is built. Although the world of Atzilut is exactly like the world of Adam Kadmon, it also has all those parts, except they are called Atik, Arichanpin, Abba Ve'ima, Zoranpin, and Nukva. But it's true that it's like Adam Kadmon, but it already has the parts of the breaking, meaning it already understands deficiencies, the deficiencies of the created being. And then the world of Atzilut gives to the worlds
4: Bria, Yitzira, Asiya.
2: Bria, Yitzira, Asiya of impurity, and Bria, Yitzira, Asiya of holiness.
4: Ve'anashamot kan.
2: And the souls here are not corrected. Uncorrected, broken souls are here between them. And below all that, there is this world.

0: אני לא ציירתי כאן הרבה דברים, לא ציירתי איך הנשמות שבורות, צריכים לצייר.
1: There are many things I didn't draw here. With the broken souls, after Atzilut was made.
0: באבא ואמא דאצילות.
1: In Abba Vehima of Atzilut. There is Nukva that rose to Abba Vehima of Atzilut and added to herself. Malchut. And from this, a parzuf called Adam Harishon was made, or which is the same thing, the created being or the soul. And then that soul went down here after the breaking. Afterwards, there was the breaking. Like that. So what I wanted to say is that the world of Atzilut, which runs all this thing, in the world of Adam Kadmon, we see that it is divided in its bestowal, that it has to bring all reality to greater souls. Nefesh Ruach Neshama Chayechida, when it brings all the souls to the light of Yechida, meaning both in their correction and their feeling, that completes everything. So the purpose of creation and its whole design in general are in the world of Atzilut, but in a very general way. Whereas in the world of Atzilut, here these things are already divided and detailed. The world of Atzilut, the way it was created, it was created in a way that it has a part, let's put it this way, an upper part, which is godliness, Elokut. This is called Atik Arich Anpin and Abba Ve'ima. And it's got a part that is called Zon, which is already the created being, deficiencies. And then the world of Atzilut, because it comprises, because of the breaking, it incorporates deficiencies from the breaking. It understands it like a mother understands what the baby wants, because everything that is in the baby are in her. And she herself creates a model of the baby. What could it be that it wants? What could it be that I need to give it? It doesn't come into her mind to give him a flower or something. He needs food or warmth or something. So here the system consists of deficiencies of the souls, and that's why it understands them. This is why it can bestow upon them very consistently, very orderly, all the corrections and the fillings. Right. Rav misspelled the word tumah, impurity. It's not going to help.
2: You said that Gagalta is the first Batsuf after the light of Ein Sof.
1: Afterwards, let's not get into details now. I drew it in order to explain that the upper one incorporates the deficiencies of the lower one, that the world of Atzilut consists of souls, the deficiencies in the souls. This is why it can understand them and bring them faithfully to the end of correction. You can draw this scheme, make it very big and detailed. With all the possibilities you have there, Atzilut operates on the souls through the world's Bia and brings the souls desires by which the souls connect to the worlds and be out to the world of Atzilut. So the system in itself is complete, and all its pieces operate in synchrony. But what he asked about it was, is there any freedom of choice? Is there? So in Atzilut, the thing is that it must bring all these things to correction, but it must do so. In a natural way. What does it mean, natural? It gives you a blow. The will to receive wants to separate from the blow, meaning it cries out. That outcry is already a request for correction. And this is how a person is corrected. But in this way, we need to experience all the blows, and our correction will still not be purposeful correction. We will not want to be givers. We will want to get rid of the blows. So the blows need to also be directed to a state by which a person wants to understand not the blow itself, but when he understands the blow, when he delves into the blow, he knows the reason. And when he knows the reason why he is suffering blows, he gradually begins to connect with the reason. And then, to that extent, he receives freedom of choice. In other words, the development, of course it's through suffering, but in the depth of the suffering, meaning the more we, after the blow, think why we got it, for what. In spirituality, it's so you see how we how much we take it into account. We simply run away from the blows, and that's it. A person can take a tiny blow. Now we could be in a state where we could stop all these riots and these blows right away. If we only thought just for a little bit why it comes down on us, we don't want to connect with the reason, so we are being forced to return to it time and time again. Someone else besides you. Anyone else?
2: In terms of the flow chart, the shattering is located before the world of Atzilut?
1: The breaking is before the world of Atzilut. The world of Atzilut is established by the breaking. Otherwise, how will it know what is happening with the souls?
2: But the Partsuf of Adam HaRishon is the Partsuf that shattered, no?
1: After the world of Atzilut came out and the world of Bia came out, then the Partsuf of Adam HaRishon was born. We will learn it in time, in its time.
2: We say that the Malchut, we say we correct the first nine Sefirot. So what is the Malchut where that we don't correct in this place?
1: In Adam HaRishon, there is a point that comes from Malchut of Ein Sof, as existence from absence, and is not incorporated in the first nine, and it cannot be corrected, and it's called the stony heart. And we do not touch it during the correction period. Meaning, I recognize in the corrections I do that I have such desires in me that I must not, I'm forbidden to touch. I cannot correct them, connect them to the Creator. So I should simply avoid dealing with them, and that's a correction, that I don't engage in them.
2: We are here correcting all of the Sof of Galgalta, and the Malchut we're talking about is technically not in the end of Galgalta?
1: Until the end of correction, we don't deal with Malchut of Malchut. With the essence of the created being, we don't deal with it, because we ourselves are created being. We cannot correct our own nature. As much as possible, we can incorporate with the nature of the Creator. I want to go according to what is in Him. I want to absorb His qualities, meaning replicate His qualities on me, but I cannot invert my original nature. Rather, I cut off this piece from me and I say, I don't deal with this. More. Yeah.
2: It says that every day a person should receive anew. What does it mean?
1: Every day receiving new, meaning every time a new record, a new desire appears, you know, you have to correct the new things.
2: Now, if the intention that he goes through every day are the same intentions we talked about,
1: the
2: woman,
1: spiritual degrees
2: bride,
1: are similar to each other. 10 original sefirot, and they are divided into more and more and more and more, into thousands over thousands of discernments. And in each discernment, you have 10 sefirot. And of course, if you are talking about, did you ever study mathematics? 2 plus 2 equals 4. 2 might be people, cars, it might be planes, it doesn't matter. Depends what you're counting. So in the wisdom of Kabbalah, we study formula. But in each degree, in this formula, you have completely different discernments. So you're constantly living a new reality. And a new world opens up to you every moment. And the adventures are actually adventures. But according to the formula, you experience within stages 10 sefirot, the screen, coarseness, refinement, etc. So if we're not talking about the changes in the lights that fill the new vessels with new lights, so the process is the same process. When you breathe, isn't it the same process? You do it 15 times a minute, so. But stop it. So there are necessary things you have to do. And there are things that, you like pleasures, you have to come back to. But each time it's a different thing. Spirituality has no, I don't know, you don't get tired of it.
2: There's a discernment here of every time anew. On the other hand, there's a desire to reach fear, which is essentially continuation, so
1: we'll wait and see.
0: Okay.
2: How can I distinguish between the desire to receive first for myself that I need to correct and the second nature that I can't correct?
1: Everything can be corrected. How to distinguish that there's something you cannot. In each degree, we have such desires that we can only shut them up and say, I'm not touching this. What do you shut out? What you cannot. You'll see. There's no explanation for now because we still don't have discernments. I cannot tell you if you received a screen on the coarseness, root coarseness, and you have other such desires that don't belong to that state, those you need to freeze. I cannot say it because you cannot distinguish. You still don't have enough light with which to see your desires in such a way that they are spread out in front of you and you know what is each desire and what you can do with it. You still don't have a rosh, a head of the batsuf with which you can determine how you relate to all of your internality. Well, we are moving to...
2: Let's share impressions from the lesson and what are we taking to realizing in the 10.
1: I was really impressed by the article. I understood that when you get a descent, it describes how a person should get out of the descent. What are the reasons you receive a new desire that you have to process anew, and it has to be not for yourself, but above reason, and you shouldn't go back, etc., and others.
2: Also, both from the article and from the lessons, I got the impression that as we go through ups and downs, we're in a process and it's really alive and we have the privilege of living it. And I don't know if it's correct to say, but it's like we are the protagonists of the Torah that we write on our flesh.
1: I heard that a person is created opposite from the purpose of creation, and the deficiencies in him, the woman in him, is the means by which he can reach adhesion with the Creator. And all the work is how to change the deficiency and reach the right deficiency with it so the Creator can fill him.
2: Every day, a new state we need to work with. And it's like Rav explained in Rabash in his article, that every day the Malchut returns to being a virgin, meaning the will to receive that we work with has to be, or we have to renew our labor each time.
1: In the end, the correction is on the kingdom of heaven. We have to come to a state where the Creator controls all of our desires, that come to this recognition between us, in the work between us, that the Creator is present there, He controls, and He directs everything. And this is our whole purpose.
2: Yes, we learned about this subtle discernment called Kohen, the priest, that a person begins working on a new degree and what desire he has to start the work with so it won't be flawed. And thus, as he renews his work each day, he has to renew the desire as well. And we learned how every time anew, to enter the work of Torah and Mitzvot, he has to go above reason.
1: I was inspired by Rav's diagram at the end of the article. In the Kabbalist, there is this inner scheme, so he can work with it, with the intellect, just like a person travels in this world, and at the same time, everything is felt in his feelings, every such place, the relations. They operate in the feeling.
2: We also heard about the states of Malchut that correlate with the states of the woman, of the menstrual cycle and all those things, and we have to come to the complete deficiency so that we can reveal Him between us.
1: The truth is, I'm left with the question, He says many conditions here. You have to start the work, not for yourself, and you should not see any profit in this work, and above reason, and all those conditions, when a person is in a descent and he has to start, you have all these conditions, but from where do you get the strength? From where do you find strength to begin with these conditions?
2: A day is like a new scrutiny. It's like up and down is a single day. And all the states, one against the other, there's an opportunity to awaken something new, to take something from the broken pieces, the sparks of Adam HaRishon, and put that into Kedusha.
1: Yeah, we have such a privilege to make all these scrutinies, to be here and experience it.
2: Yeah, I also heard that both man and woman exist within one person.
1: And the way we work is to connect correctly the man, the desire to bestow, the Creator, to Malchut, to the created beings.
2: May we be rewarded together.
1: Let's move to the next part of the lesson, and before that, we'll sing a song together.

0: Шалом, хаверим, אנחנו ממשיכים סדרה.
1: Hello, friends. We are continuing, and something we just heard in the lesson, every day one has to receive anew. Meaning, every time that your reshimur is renewed and you desire, then once again you have to correct new things.
2: So we will continue studying with Rav where we stopped. Today we'll study about the katnut of the world of Nikodim, Nikodot of Sag that went below Tabu, the gadlut of the world of Nikodim, up to even the breaking of the vessels. Notice the point of the Nikodot of Sag that went below Tabu to Golgotha, because that's very important and explains a lot. Many things later. So let's watch the lesson and be inspired by it.
1: Where did we stop?
2: In Katnut, smallness.
1: Katnut of the world of Nikudim, yeah? Okay. So today's topic is Gadlut of the world of Nikudim. After we've learned what is Katnut, infancy, and let's draw our diagram again. We have the Patsuf of Galgalta, Rosh Pe, records 4/4, Galgalta, Tabu, this is the Toch of Galgalta, this is the Sof of Galgalta, and this is the Sium of Galgalta. And this is the Tabor of Galgalta. After Galgalta emerges Partsuf Ab. Its Pe is at the Chaze of Galgalta. Ab comes out on records. Actually, instead of writing 4/4, I'll just write Dalid over Dalid, and this is Dalid over Gimel, 4/3. That's Ab. After Ab, we have Sag. Over Reshimot, records 3/2. The Pe of Sag. At the Chazeh of Sag, the Pe of Sag at the Chazeh of Ab, both of them end at the Tabu. So we have Teamim of Sag, and what we care about now is the Nekudot of Sag. When the Sag begins to be purified or refined, then Nekudot of Sag emerge. Then basically, it's like this. These lights they enter below the Tabu of Nekudot of Sag, because they are lights of two of clothing and two of coarseness. They can enter below the Tabu and expand all the way to the Siyum of Galgalta. So we have here Keta Chochma Bina, Chesed Gvura Tiferet, Netzach Hod, Yesod Malchut. And so they expand from below, from above downwards, and fill Galgalta with light of Chassadim. Light of Chassadim.
3: Okay. for the Chesed.
1: And when Galgalta is filled with life of Chasadim, they receive from Galgalta the records of 4 over 3. These are records of the light of Chokhmah. And from that, Nekudot of Sag begin to feel here below the Tiferet, where the vessels of reception begin here. So here, there's a feeling of a will to receive without a screen. And so we learn that in these vessels where there's a will to receive, Malchut rises above. And this ascent of the Malchut upwards is called Tzimtzum Bet, second restriction. And so the new place of the Malchut that rose here is called Parsa. And all of this happened while Nekudot of Sag expanded here below. They were impressed by the Sof of Galgalta and received the records of 4 over 3. They were restricted, and then in return they go up and ascend to the Rosh of Sag. All of that happened on their way to the Rosh of Sag. So they reach Rosh of Sag with the records of themselves, which is already 2 over 1, and they're restricted, so let's write plus second restriction. That's one record, one pair of records, and then the other pair of records is 4 over 3, what they caught here from Nehi of Galgalta. And then, what happens next? According to the records of 2 over 1 restricted, the Masach now has to work to produce the next Partzuf. And at the Nikve Enayim, what is Nikve Enayim? In the Rosh, there is Keter Chochmah Bina, Zeranpin, and Malchut. So the half of Bina, where the Gal of Bina ends and the Zat of Bina begins, this is called Galgalta Enayim, and below it's called Chap. So this place is called Nikve Enayim. And then there is a coupling here, Zivug. From the beginning of the Rosh of Sag. But it's not the entire Rosh. This is the entire Rosh here. So only a part of it. Why only a part of it? Because if I am forbidden to receive besides in this part of the goof, so correspondingly I have to make the calculation in advance of how much can I receive. Let's say inside the stomach I can't fill 40%. So to begin with, I do this calculation in the Rosh. How much can I receive so that the stomach will only be filled 60% and 40%? No. So this is what's happening here. And then after this coupling, which was made here, the light comes down below, and it builds a partzuf exactly in that place, where the records arose from the requests. So it fills only to this point, to the Pasa, no more. And this Patsuf is called Katnut, of the world of Nikudim.
2: From the Taborin below, or?
1: It's here. It has, in this Patsuf, Keter, Abba Ve'ima, and Zon. Three parts. And these three parts are all these three parts are in a restricted form. This means, what is their form? This, from here, get in, don't be afraid, come on. What's his problem? He's ashamed that he is wearing a hat. So, each and every part is restricted. Why? Because according to the second restriction, you can use only half of the vessels. And so there is one Rosh here called Ketel, another Rosh here called Abba Ve'ima, and what is happening here? Let's put it like this. Just like in every Patsuf, we have Ketel. Abba Ve'ima are called Chochma and Bina, and Zon is Ranpin and Malchut. This is the structure of the Patsuf. We've learned with you in lesson one that what is happening? In Keter, there is light. The light from Keter comes down to Chokhmah. And in Chokhmah, there is also light. But Bina doesn't want to receive the light. She has a quality like Keter, only to give and not to receive. So it turns out that Keter wants to give. Maybe let's draw it differently. Keter wants to give. Chokhma wants to receive. Bina is flipped, it doesn't want to receive. And Zoran ben Malchut, even though they want to receive, they have nothing. This state is called that Abba, Chokhma and Bina, or Abba Ve'ima, are in a state called face to back. Abba faces Ima with his face, and Ima faces Abba with her posterior. She doesn't want to receive from him, because the quality of Ima is Bina. And in such a case, there's no light below in Zon. The light only comes down to Abba from above, and Ima doesn't want to receive it, and then below there's darkness. This is a state similar to, say, like a transistor. Well, in technology, in this life, there's many, many examples.

0: or like a certain faucet. So, depending on whether we open it or close it, it flows or doesn't flow. So, same thing here. That's a result. So, Ima doesn't want, because she's Bina, she doesn't want to receive from Abba, and then below Bina, everything is darkness. This is called Katnut, infancy of the world of Nikudim. Then, where does the Katnut of the world of Nikudim come from? Because we made a coupling over the records of two over one that are restricted. Now, after we've done that, we have a Paltzuf called Katnut of the world of Nikudim. Then comes the next pair of records in queue. And according to the next pair of records, we now have a zivug that already happens at a different place, where the zivug now happens at the peh. I'll draw it here.
1: Peh.
0: This is the peh, right? So the zivug happens at the peh. Why? Because this records 4 over 3 demands a coupling with complete light. So then the masach at the nikvenaim goes back down. The masach of nikvenaim goes back down to the peh. And at the peh, there is a coupling over the complete light. The coupling over 4 over 3. I'll write here that this was the coupling on 2 over 1 plus second restriction. Here, when the coupling over 4 by 3 happens, 4 over 3, then very great light comes to the same potsuf. And what does it do to this potsuf? This great light enters the Keter of Nikudim, this end Abba of Nikudim, and Zon, and it necessitates Abba Veima, that Keter will give light, Abba will give light, Ima will couple with Abba and give light, and they will both give light to Zon, and then this Zon will also go beyond the Parsa and fill this space here, all the way to the end. And when the lights cross the Parsa, and they can't, they're forbidden to go below the Parsa, but the records of 4 over 3 break this violation, violate this prohibition. And then there's the shattering of the vessels. So here, from the Pe of Abba Ve'ima and below, all of these vessels shatter. Shattering of the vessels. The state itself, the coupling on 4 over 3, is called Gadlut of the world of Nikudim. And what happens here, below Abba Ve'ima, with this great light, it is called the shattering of the vessels.

What does it similar to? I had a small vessel. I thought I could use it. I used a part of it. Until here, instead of 10 sfirot, keter chokma bina zaran pin malchut, I only used a part. I had more or less clarity that I can use this part. But I didn't take into account that there's also a desire of 4 over 3 that I, as if caught here from below, from the Sof of Galgalta. And this desire of 4 over 3, when it appeared, it caused to me to make a calculation that I can seemingly receive in order to bestow, even in all the vessels, not just a part of them. Because in part of the vessels I saw that it's permitted and I was able to do that. And then when I wanted to receive in all the vessels, I shattered. What is the shattering of the vessels? There are many examples. Let's say we all know that if there is something that is forbidden, it's better to just stay away from it. Whereas to start receiving a little bit and then stop. And this is what happened here. If I completely don't use my vessels of reception that were restricted, that's okay. So I'm in katnut. But if I begin to receive, then I can no longer stop myself. And even though I'm forbidden, I begin to receive the light of gadlut, I have to continue it all the way, even though I shatter. So what's left? What's left is this. We have the ketel and Abba Ve'ima. And below them, there are shattered vessels. What are shattered vessels? Vessels that don't have a screen. The desires remain the same desires. The Masach now is gone. We don't have an intention that allows receiving in order to bestow. In the meantime, write it down. It's going to take a few months until you understand what I'm talking about. But write it all down, and gradually it'll become clearer. There's no other way in Kabbalah. Only like that. You write down at first like a parrot, no word is clear, it sounds like I'm speaking nonsense, I know. That's how it is. Another week, another week, another week until this thing is clarified and think it's perceived and you begin to work with it and work with it practically. It'll take time. You want to take a picture? I'll go here. Okay. What happens next? I'm erasing this. Okay?

0: I think we all have experience already, and we smile when we hear write it down, just like a copycat. I speak nonsense, I know, but the more we listen, the more it enters. So you're invited to ask questions in the world and here in the hall and also online to the chat. We already have the first question, so let's take it, and we'll be happy to get questions. From Watam from Carmiel is asking, it's not clear what changed that enables the descent below the tabu. Here it's relatively simple. We're talking about limitations. What are the limitations, and how can we bypass them? It means that the will to receive, the intention is for the will to receive as the maximum after you have the first restriction. And what it enables and does it enable? To receive in order to bestow. And then it means that below the tabu you can receive in order to bestow. It says, from the perspective of the lights, light of Chokhmah, direct pleasure is forbidden to receive, but light of Chassadim is possible. When does that happen? When Nekudot of Saga, their records become 2-2, so there's no Chokhmah there, only Chassadim. Chassadim is 2-2. And then it says you can receive it below Tabo. So the light comes down. It means you cannot receive in order to bestow below the tabu without light of Chokhmah.
1: Because when after the Paltzuf Ab, there's Paltzuf Sag, still in Paltzuf Sag, there are records of 3 of clothing, which comes from Ab. And in Galgalta and in Ab, there's light of Chokhmah. So in Sag, there's also light of Chokhmah. It has the records of 3 of clothing. Now, when the Masach started purifying from 4 to 3, from 3 to 2, so the first thing that disappears is this light of Chokhmah, this Reshimo of 3 of clothing disappears, so no light of Chokhmah. So now in Nekudot of Sag, there's only light of Chassadim, and light of Chassadim can be below. It has 2/2, and that's why it can go down below the Tabu of Galgalta, where there's also light of Chassadim. Yes, Gadi.
0: I have a question, and maybe it's good to stay with it. The Nekudot of Sag that go below Tabu and mix with the 4/3 there, it causes the restriction of Bina, which cannot give to these desires because there's still no screen. So the question is, what in the world of Nikodim in Gadlut gives confidence to Bina that she can give to these desires? Maybe we should stay with the question.
1: Okay, Gadi says we'll stay with the question. We'll stay with the question.
2: Florida, please.
1: Florida, go ahead.
3: Yeah, I have a question about how the world of Nikodim can have 2 sets of records for Katnut and Gadlut. How come, how is it that it can make 2 calculations? Thank you.
1: I'll answer. Actually, the Masach of Sag, not 2 pairs of records can't go there, even 3. Like, what happened in Sag? First of all, in Sag, there are Tamim. His Tamim that go down to the Tabu, and then the Kudot go up. That brings up the records of 2/1. This is the Reshimot from Sag itself. Then the Nekudot went below the Tabu. And below the Tabu, there's records of 2/1 plus second restriction, as Rav drew, and we also have 4/3 that existed there from before, from Galgalta. Therefore, the sag essentially does three couplings. The first coupling is its own records of 2/1, and that's where the Paltzufim of Adam Kadmon continue from, Paltzuf Ma and Paltzuf Bon, right? That's the order. The five Paltzufim have to be completed. That's the first coupling. Second coupling is 2/1, but plus the second restriction. And this is the Shemot that went from below the Tabu to the Rosh of Sag, and he makes a coupling over them. And that brings out the world of Nikudim in Katnut, right? And then another pair of records that went up to the Rosh of Sag, 4/3, and that later is where the Gadlut of the world of Nikudim came from. So all of these records have to have a coupling. Now, because the records didn't go, the 2/1 didn't go from below the Tabu, so these Potsufim of Adam Kadmon are also above the Tabu, mind bone. The rest of the records that went from below the Tabu, their Potsufim that were created as a result also came down below the Tabu of Galgalta.
4: Dalet Gimel Kilu Ayu
0: 4/3 Gambe Ab were both in Ab. In Ab, that was the first coupling on 4/3. They also went up through the incorporation of Bina and Malchut. They went up to Sag, and there was a coupling on them there, and something else came out, a different Osh. So the records are the same records, and the Roshim, the heads, do different calculations and create different parts of him.
1: You're right, I would ask differently. How does the Paltzuf Sag, whose Roshimo is its coarseness is 2, how does it make a coupling over the record of 3, which is not his own record, but is above it? So there is another component here that Sag turns to Ab and gets help from Ab. This is called the light of Ab Sag. And then it can make a coupling over the records of 3. Before that, it can't do it.
0: Okay, so it wasn't in this lesson. But the question is how, in general, to the Nekudot of Sag, how are they impressed from 4/3? Do they pass 4/3 or the impression of what they get from it? Each one feels different or perceives different. It's not the same 4/3.
1: True. They're impressed, but it's not just like that. They go below, and they get an impression from the second restriction also. And then what goes upwards to the Rosh of Sag, Rav mentioned it a few times, it's 2/1 plus the second restriction, meaning it's no longer the same records, but 4/3 is also there, because it was there from before. So all those impressions that are below the Tabu go up to the Rosh of Sag.
0: But do they rise as they are, or is there something in it that cannot get that thing in and pass it?
1: It's not as they are.
0: A written question. What is the difference between the Katnut of the world of Nikudim and Katlut? It's stages of development. It's an attempt to receive light in different conditions. So in the beginning, Potsufim come out in a different way. And then on other records, different Potsufs. What are the difference? What is the difference? It's stages. First, a Potsuf is created, another attempt to receive light, and then another correction from the system. And this is how they go stage by stage.
1: We are going to New York 3 first. Yeah.
5: Thank you. We always learn that the calculation happens in the Rosh, and then the light spreads. But whenever we sketch the second restriction, it seems like the light is below first and makes the second restriction, and then you have the calculation up in Galtei Beinayim. It seems like opposite.
6: נכון, כאילו, אתה אומר שהראש מבטא מה ש...
1: Correct. See, you're saying that the Rosh is doing what the goof decides, as if what the goof wants. But it's truly so. If you look again into the same lesson, you'll see Rav says that because there was a restriction, the second restriction in the goof, then accordingly the Masach and the Rosh also did the Zivug and the Nikve Naim instead of the Peh. So that's correct.
7: אני רוצה לשאול על הפרסה שנוצרה כתוצאה
0: I want to ask about the parsa that was created as a result of the second restriction. After that the parsuf rose to the Rosh of Sag. Was the parsa canceled and then renewed at the end of the katnot of the world of Nikodim?
1: No, the parsa wasn't canceled yet. No, the parsa wasn't canceled yet. What went up to the Rosh is the records.
0: So the parsa remained?
1: Remains. It still stops the entrance of the lights below it. Okay? There's a law of the second restriction. The law of the first restriction is Malchut doesn't receive. The law of the second restriction is until the Tiferet we don't receive. And that remains. When is the Parsa broken? When the Gadlut of the world of Nikudim happens, then the light hits the Parsa and everything's canceled, everything's shattered.
0: So the Parsa was not canceled in the breaking on the Gadlut?
1: The parsa seemingly canceled, but the partsuf was canceled, was shattered.
0: And what happened to the nikve naim? If the partsuf, nothing happened to it, what happened in nikve naim?
1: In nikve naim, there was a coupling. Wait, this is still the second restriction. You're talking about the zivug that happened at the pe for the gadlut.
0: Right now, I'm talking about before the creation of the world of Nikodim in Katnot.
1: Then the parsa still stands. It doesn't allow the chap of zon to receive light. It doesn't allow it.
6: What?
1: More?
6: Oh, sorry.
1: Yes, Mark 17, question.
8: Как вам дали прорваться в Ближний Кудим? Как вам дали сделать?
0: Can you repeat?
8: Оно же было. Почему без экрана зашли разбить второй раз?
0: It's hard to understand him, but he's asking about the second restriction, how it happens. It's hard to understand him.
1: He's asking still, how did the second restriction happen? There were screens, there was a parsa, like Yoav asked. So how did the shattering, how did the shattering happen? It's true, there's a whole mechanism that Rav still didn't explain. He'll probably explain it later. What happened is that Abba gave light to Ima, and Ima, for herself, doesn't want light. She stands with her posterior to Abba. Abba is willing, Ima is not willing. Why? Because she's not doing anything for herself. She needs a request from the lower ones, from Zon. As long as there's no request, she doesn't do anything. She doesn't continue the light downwards. But the request did come, and then Ima had to turn its face to Abba, receive light, and then that light enters Zon, and Zon shattered. How did the request come? Go there, that's a whole mechanism we'll get to later.
0: Exactly on that point, if you can explain about the face and back in the Katnot of Nikodim, what is this matter of face, anterior and posterior, and does the breaking happen when it's anterior and anterior? Face to face.
1: Yeah, I think this is also states of ripening, who's ready and how does it happen step by step. So just like we saw now in Rav's drawing, when the world of Nikudim in Katnut begins, Abba is in a state where it gives, there's no limitation for it, But Ima still doesn't have a desire. She doesn't receive. So the readiness of each element, one is ready, one is not. If both are ready, that's face-to-face. If one is ready, it's face-to-back. So in this state where the Abba is still willing to give, this is face, and from below there's no request, no demand, so it's face-to-back.
0: Right. In the beginning, Pratsuf Keter, they were all in Katnut, right? Katnut of the world of Nikodim. Then came Gadlut, first to Keter, then Gadlut to Abba. What is Gadlut? He's willing to, ready to give. Then Abba receives Gadlut, ready to give. Ima is still in Katnut, and Zon are still in Katnut. When a request comes from below, from Zon to Ima to receive, Ima too receives Gadlut, asks for light from Abba, receives it and brings it down to Zon. And then they break. It's called Cholam Shu Khirik, but we're not talking about it now. More questions?
9: Abba and Ima and Zon are names of parzufim chadashim.
1: Abba and Ima and Zon are names of new parzufim that didn't exist before. We have Galgalta Absag Mabon. Now there's Abba Ve'ima and Keter, Abba Ve'ima and Zon, new parts of him below the Tabul. This is all a result of the light of Chasadim that expanded in the empty space.
0: It's a result of the coupling in the Rosh of Sag. The first Potsuf, by the way, we say that on the records of clothing and records of coarseness in the Rosh, you have two Roshim, two heads. The Rosh of coarseness and the Rosh of clothing. So we're not talking about the Rosh of clothing. Parashat explains it briefly and doesn't continue. But here, it's the first time that the Rosh of clothing, which is Keter, the first Rosh, has a role. And we're talking about it. Two of clothing and then on Aleph, one of coarseness, Abba Ve'ima and Zon come out. It's all a result of the coupling in Sag.
1: If you can explain what are the records that are below the Tabu, aren't there records in the Rosh? What is this records below in the Guf, in the Sof?
0: In general, records are a memory of what remains of some action. A memory, an impression of the coarseness, the power that was in the desire, and the clothing is its kind. So first of all, these are reminders or memories, hence the name records. So where are they? In the place where there were desires, there was light, and the light departed. So we say that when we begin to take records and work with them, the Rosh is a place where there is scrutiny. So it is brought out from below, but above there was a desire, there was light there, light went out, and there was a demand, the memory. What is the next operation? What should we take into account for the next portion of light? We have to decrease the coarseness, take into account the clothing, and then perform the next operation. Where is it done? In the Rosh. It is drawn in such a way that it's as if we take it from below up and down.
1: Wait, you remember that we've learned Teamim, Nekudot, Tagin, Otiot. Where does the Teamim enter? The Guf, right? Where do the Nekudot come out of? The Guf. From the Teamim, the records are called what? Tagin, right? Like crowns over the letters. And the records from the Nekudot are called Otiot letters. So it's records that come from the Guf.
0: But the whole calculation is in the Rosh. So how does it all work out that the connection between the records is in the Guf?
1: You yesterday went to a restaurant. I'm going back to Bar Salam's example. You ate. Where did you eat? In the Rosh. You ate. So the body felt eating and enjoyed, right? And the palatial taste. And then you remember in the head that yesterday you ate and you had 100 shekels you spent on in the restaurant. But you remember that. So this is a record. And now what you have left is 50 shekels, let's say. So the last phase of the record was lost.
0: He repeats many times the matter of the coupling on records. Can you let us know what does it mean that the light makes a coupling on the records? Mainly, what is a coupling?
1: Yeah, I think it follows the same question. It's a scrutiny of what can be received in the next portion. The goal ultimately is to receive all light. And there's a reminder, a memory that we didn't complete the process last time, so something needs to be taken into account. The Rosh is where this calculation happens. How does it happen? There's light that wants to enter, from the light's perspective, to enter fully. But there's a limitation of the vessel that is not willing to receive without certain conditions. And this is called a coupling. The light that wants to enter the screen that doesn't allow the light to pass forward. So this is called a coupling. Where does it happen? It's called the Rosh. It's the place where the calculation of how much can be received happens.
0: How much can receive in order to bestow? That's our calculation that it does with the screen. Before that, the vessel was filled with light, was enjoying itself, no Rosh, no Toch, no Sop. Now it calculates how much I can receive in order to bestow and how much I cannot. What it can, it receives, and that's called Tamim, taste. What it cannot remains the surrounding light and comes to the end of the Potsuf.
1: Yes, friends, we've reached the end of our daily portion. Tomorrow we'll continue, and we'll continue to follow Rav. I thought that sometimes when we study and everything's clear in the beginning, and then, and if we don't continue every day, then suddenly you find yourself stop understanding. So everything was clear. We repeated everything, the same thing, and all of a sudden, new day, I don't understand anything. So if we persist and we continue each day, we don't go through that point where we stop understanding. And we have a few announcements. Tomorrow, Friday, in our center in Petah Tikva, there is a Unity Day for the student community in Israel. The goal is to deepen the connection within the student community. We're asking for support from the World Kli in your thoughts for the success of this event. And another announcement, in this coming Sunday, June 28th, from 6:30 to 7:30 p.m. Israel time, there will be an open conversation of the management with friends from the Israeli Kli. So the conversation will happen in Hebrew only through the Arbut system. Thank you, and let's end with a song.

0: Dear
1: friends, in the first part we will study a lesson by Rav from June 21st, 2002. It is based on the article, What Does It Mean That a High Priest Should Take a Virgin Wife in the Work? You can find it in Hebrew in the second volume of Rabash Writings, page 626. Let's read the article together in the tens. We have 36 minutes for that. Please. What does it mean that a high priest should take a virgin wife in the work? This Zohar says, it is a mitzvah commandment for the high priest to marry a virgin. This is the meaning of what is written, a widow or one divorced or a profaned woman or a harlot, this he shall not take, but a virgin of his own people shall he take for a wife. It asks, why is it necessary to only take a virgin without a flaw? He replies, a woman is a cup of blessing. If it is tasted, it is flawed. This implies to Malchut, who is called a cup of blessing, and a priest who offers a sacrifice before the Creator, it must be perfect and flawless, since the flaws blemish the priests. Perfect in his body, perfect in his nukva, by which to observe, you are all beautiful, my wife, and there is no flaw in you. So far his words. We should understand what a high priest, a virgin, a widow, a divorcee, a profaned woman, and a harlot mean in the work, and that he should take only a virgin who is without a blemish, meaning that a virgin is unblemished. What does it imply, a virgin who has no blemish in her? And what is the connection in that he says that a woman implies a cup of blessing, which is Malchut? The Ari says about Malchut that each day she becomes a virgin once again, which is regarded as only a dot, and must be rebuilt until she obtains gadlut, greatness or adulthood. As it is written in the Gate of Intentions, that each day is separate and there is not a single prayer since the world was created until the end of the world that is similar to another whatsoever. And each day, new sparks are sorted, which have never been sorted until that time. We should understand this in the work. Malchut is called the kingdom of heaven, which man must take upon himself each day anew. It is not enough that he took upon himself the kingdom of heaven yesterday, but rather each day is a new discernment in and of itself. Hence, we must believe that each time we take upon ourselves the kingdom of heaven, it is considered that we sort out sparks that were outside of Kedusha, holiness, which is called that these sparks were previously captive among the klipot, the shells, and they were raised to Kedusha by accepting the kingdom of heaven and by engagement in Torah and mitzvot. It is, as we say in the prayer, the master of the world after the Omer count, by this great abundance shall flow in all the worlds. For this reason, it is said in the holy books that a person, while accepting the kingdom of heaven during the Shema reading, should take upon himself the kingdom of heaven and intend that the acceptance of the kingdom of heaven will be with devotion. And since each day is a new discernment, and we must build the Malchut so she is in Gadlut, each time it is renewed. This is why there is the intimation about the high priest. In the work, one who is a servant of the Creator, one who wants to draw near to the Creator in Gadlut, is called a high priest. When he comes to take a wife, called Kingdom of Heaven, he must take a virgin, since a virgin means that she has not been blemished. A virgin is, as it is written, a virgin soil, which is a moniker for a land that has never been cultivated. As it is written, it was virgin soil which man has never tilled.
0: In other words, a person should take upon himself the burden of the kingdom of heaven as though he never had the kingdom of heaven, and it is a new thing for him. Naturally, now he must think that he is going to do something new that he has never known about. It follows that the acceptance that he takes upon himself requires extra scrutiny. To know what is the acceptance of the kingdom of heaven and what it requires so that the fear of heaven will be upon him. This means that one should reflect on what he should do, that this will be a perpetual thing for him. That is, what does the Creator require of a person who has taken upon himself the burden of the kingdom of heaven? The verse says, what does the Lord your God require of you but to fear me? And to reflect on what is fear. But if a person stops remembering about the matter of accepting the kingdom of heaven, regardless of the reason, and then reawakens to accept the kingdom of heaven, he does not need to continue the acceptance of the kingdom of heaven upon him in the manner he did prior to losing it. And to say, I must go and awaken the kingdom of heaven, meaning that it will be continual. Rather, he must begin the work anew. We should compare this to a person who died and had valuable things, and his children come and want to receive the inheritance that their father bequeathed them. Our sages said about that, prepare yourself to learn Torah that has not been bequeathed to you. We should interpret that if a person comes to a state where he has forgotten everything, meaning he suffered a descent, it is though he is dead. That is, previously he was alive, meaning that he had the kingdom of heaven, which is considered being adhered to the life of lives. When it stops in him, he is considered dead. As was said, the wicked in their lives are called dead. In spirituality, cause and consequence are called father and son. It follows that now he is called a son and wants to take upon himself of what is left after the demise of his father. We should interpret that this is not your inheritance. Rather, one must turn to a new page in the work of the Creator, as though he was born now. And now he wants to take upon himself the burden of the kingdom of heaven and has no one from whom to inherit. Accordingly, we should interpret what we asked. What do high priest and plain priest imply to us in the work? We should interpret that a priest is one who serves the Creator. Some workers belong to the general public. These are called plain priests. And some want to work in the individual manner, to achieve gadlut, which is to work in truth. These are called high priests. Among high priests, there is a completely different order of work than that of the general public. Meaning when a person engages in Torah and commandments in practice and relies on the general public as far as the intention is concerned. Conversely, there are people who want to work also with the intention, meaning they want to aim all their actions for the sake of the Creator.
1: In other words, a plain priest means that his work is in the manner of the general public, and a high priest means that his work is in the manner of individuals. By this, we can interpret what the Zohar says: why is it necessary to take only a virgin without a flaw? He replies, a woman is a cup of blessing. If it is tasted, it is flawed. We should interpret that a high priest, meaning one who wants to be a true servant of the Creator, must not take a wife, meaning the kingdom of heaven that has already been flawed in him, meaning to continue the kingdom of heaven that he had prior to the descent he suffered. For this one is no longer a virgin, since he had this kingdom of heaven previously, and she was blemished. That is, like the cup of blessing, if it is tasted, it is flawed, meaning that this malchut was already tasted before he suffered the descent. This is the meaning of, if it is tasted, it is flawed, since he already suffered the descent. It follows that he already blemished this malchut. So he must take upon himself a new kingdom of heaven, as though he never tasted the taste of the kingdom of heaven, and must turn to a new page in a work. According to the above, we can interpret what we asked about what is written: a widow, or one divorced, or a profaned woman, or a harlot, these he shall not take. We should interpret that a widow is after he suffers a descent. He is regarded as dead. It follows that the previous wife, which is the kingdom of heaven that he had prior to the descent, is regarded as that person's widow. Likewise, what is a divorcee in a work? It means that he divorced her because he did not like her. Since the minute a person does not agree to work for her, since he does not feel her importance, this is considered that the man divorces the wife. Although she does not want to divorce, since she has mercy on him, meaning Malchut sees that he is immersed in self-love, and she feels sorry for him, but he divorces her against her will. This is the meaning of the judgment being that a woman is divorced against her will, since as soon as he does not like her, it is considered that he has divorced her. Therefore, a servant of the Creator, who is called a high priest, will not return and take that woman who is a divorcee. Rather, now he must begin to accept the burden of the kingdom of heaven anew, and not take into account what happened into consideration. Also, we should interpret profane, that a priest must not take a profane woman. When a person wakes up once again to the work of the Creator, if it is in the manner of a high priest, it means that he wants to work on the greatness of the Creator. That is, it is known that when one works in order to receive reward for his work, he does not look at who is the giver, whether he is an important person or not. Rather, he looks at the reward. This means that if the employer is a simple person, but pays twice as much as an important person, who has some factory and pays salaries, he will certainly work for the one who pays higher wages. But if a person works without a salary, but because he wants to serve an important person, that person always looks to see who is the most important and wants to work for him. It follows that one who wants to work in Gadlut, meaning that his work is built on the greatness of the Creator, since he wants to work without any reward, he is called a high priest, since a priest is one who serves the Creator, who wants to approach the Creator. It is as

0: we interpret the verse, should a man among you make an offering to the Lord? It is interpreted from among you means that the offering is from within you, yourselves, meaning that a person who offers himself to the Creator is called high priest.
1: That person must not take a profaned woman. This means that whenever he comes to take a wife, he will always take a virgin, one who has never had a husband, meaning that he never used this malchut. Rather, it must always be a new wife. Conversely, if he already used this malchut before he had a descent and stopped the acceptance of the kingdom of heaven, this is because he profaned her and did not behave with her as one should honor the kingdom of heaven, and dealt with her in contempt. Hence, he will not receive that discernment once again, since he already desecrated her. Rather, a high priest should try to always take a virgin woman, meaning to depict to himself that now he is beginning to do the holy work, and that he had, and what he had until now does not interest him. Rather, he says he hopes that henceforth he will keep her and respect her. This is the meaning of the words, he shall take a wife in her virginity. We should also interpret what is written, a widow or one divorced or a profaned woman or a harlot, these shall he not take, but a virgin of his own people shall he take for a wife. We should interpret what is a harlot in the work. The thing is that when the high priest wants to assume the burden of the kingdom of heaven, he must take a virgin, meaning virgin soil, which is a moniker for a land that has never been cultivated. Naturally, such soil cannot be expected to yield crops for food. This means that a person cannot sustain himself from this soil. Only after he cultivates it and gives it all that it needs, he will be able to sustain himself from that soil and not before. It follows that when a person accepts the burden of the kingdom of heaven, which is called a wife, he must be careful not to want the woman to be a zona, a harlot, from the words zan umifarnes, nursing and sustaining. That is, if the acceptance of the burden of the kingdom of heaven will sustain him, meaning he will have nourishments from her while he engages in Torah and commandments, then he is willing to take her. Otherwise, he will not agree to take this woman, and this is called a harlot woman in the work. Rather, he must take upon himself the kingdom of heaven as a burden, meaning as an ox to the burden and as a donkey to the load, unconditionally. This is regarded as a virgin woman, which is a virgin soil, which bears no fruit. If a person agrees to these conditions, he will be rewarded with being a high priest, namely to bring himself closer to the Creator. According to the above, we should interpret what our sages said in the work. Anyone who marries a woman for wealth has unworthy children. As was said, they have betrayed the Lord, for they have borne foreign children. We should understand what is marrying a woman for wealth, It means that a woman in the work is called Kingdom of Heaven. And he takes upon himself the burden of the Kingdom of Heaven because he heard that she has a great wealth. And wealth means she will provide for him. Meaning that through the Kingdom of Heaven, he will have good taste in the Torah and in the prayer. Otherwise, it is enough for him to continue the same path that he received by education.
0: And why does he now need to take upon himself the burden of the Kingdom of Heaven and exert if the Kingdom of Heaven does not add to his provision so he can sustain himself more affluently? Whereas what sustains him now, meaning all the nourishments he currently finds in the pleasures of this world, do not satisfy him. So he wants to receive the Kingdom of Heaven. This is called marrying a woman for wealth, meaning his only reason for accepting the Kingdom of Heaven is to satisfy self-love. This is also called that he marries an unworthy woman, since it is written in all the holy books that the acceptance of the Kingdom of Heaven should be with devotion. And there are many interpretations about that. According to what we learn, the meaning is that he accepts the Kingdom of Heaven for the sake of the Creator, and not for his own sake. This means that by taking upon himself the Kingdom of Heaven, he wants that his great name will grow and be sanctified, and not for his own sake. It follows that if he accepts the Kingdom of Heaven for his own sake, it is considered an unworthy woman. This is called for wealth, since wealth means that from this he will be able to sustain himself, meaning that through the wealth he will be satisfied in life. Instead, one should try to take a woman for the sake of the Creator, meaning that the Kingdom of Heaven, called woman, will be for the sake of the Creator and not for his own sake. Now we can understand why a person should accept faith above reason. It is so because usually a person always considers the profit. If he does not see that he will gain something from work, he chooses to stay at rest and does not want to make any movements unless he gains something. Hence, when one is told that he should accept the Kingdom of Heaven for the sake of the Creator, meaning to sanctify his name, the body asks, what will I get out of taking upon myself the Kingdom of Heaven? What is my gain in this? It is told, there are no words for that that the body can understand. Rather, you must believe that this is a great thing for you, that you have the privilege of serving the King. This is called above reason, since there are no words to tell the body so it can understand that this is worthwhile. Therefore, when one does not see the profits within reason, it is considered that the labor is greater than the reward, since he does not know what is the reward, but he sees the labor, and does not need to believe concerning

understand what is written, when you were faint and weary, and he did not fear God. It means that since he sees that he is making the effort, but he still does not see the benefit from this work, and he must only believe. It follows that one becomes faint and weary, and all because he has still not been rewarded with fear of God. One should know that faith is the vessel, and when the vessel is properly prepared and it is fit to receive, the abundance immediately fills the kli of faith, which is above reason. The abundance is called fear of heaven, and this light a person attains after he provided this kli, called faith above reason. And before one is rewarded with fear of the Creator, he suffers the labor because the light does not shine for him. It follows that one who wants to assume the burden of the kingdom of heaven must work above reason, meaning that it will not be for his own sake, but for the sake of the Creator. This is called above reason, since the body does not agree to it, since it does not understand anything but that which is to its own benefit. Now we can interpret what our sages said. There is no poor public. It is known that poor means one who is poor in knowledge. As our sages said, there is no poverty except in knowledge. Bala Sulam said that Malchut is called public. By this, we should interpret that there is no poor public, means that one who accepts the burden of the kingdom of heaven above reason, the kingdom of heaven above reason, it does not mean that he has no reason and he is poor. This is why he accepts the burden of the kingdom of heaven, and it is to the contrary. He stands at a degree that is above reason, meaning even more important than reason. In the work, above and below means that above means being of importance, of superior importance, and below means being of inferior importance. There's no poor public means that one who takes upon himself the kingdom of heaven, above reason, is not regarded as poor, meaning one who has no reason. It follows that the heart of the work is to work above reason. Since when a person wants to work for the sake of the Creator, it is called above reason. Namely, against the view of the body. However, one must know that we also need the Torah. As our sages said, I have created the evil inclination. I have created the Torah as a spice. This is as he writes in the book, A Sage's Fruit. The purpose of the soul when it comes in the body is to attain returning to its root and to cleave unto him while clothed in the body. As it is written, to love the Lord your God, to walk in all his ways, to keep his commandments, and to cleave unto him. Yet who knows the ways of the Creator? Indeed, this is the meaning of Torah that has 613 ways. He who walks by them will finally be purified until his body will no longer be an iron partition between him and his Maker. As it is written, and I will take away the stony heart from your flesh. Then he shall cleave to his Maker. Thus, it is best to yearn for the commandment of the Upper One, meaning the Torah, for he who does

0: not know the ways of the Upper One and the commandments of the Upper One, which are the secrets of Torah, how will he serve him? We therefore see that one should try to exert to obtain the Torah. In order to obtain the Torah, one should accept the kingdom of heaven above reason. That is against one's view, meaning that for himself he does not need anything, but only for the sake of the Creator. By this we should interpret what is written, and your descendants will be as dust to the earth, of the earth. Your descendants means banim, sons, in the work. Banim means havana, understanding in Torah and commandments. And the Creator promised Jacob that understanding in Torah and mitzvot can be obtained only when one agrees to be as the dust of the earth, meaning that he agrees to observe Torah and mitzvot, even if he does not feel anything in it that, and tastes only the taste of dust in Torah and mitzvot. Since he says, I am working for the Creator, if he wants me to work for him in this manner, I agree. Then he is rewarded with gadlut, with greatness and understanding.
1: We will now move to the lesson from June 21st, 2002. Rav, we read an article from the second volume of the Ranks of the Letter, page 141. What is it that a great priest takes a virgin wife in a work? Reality includes two parts, the Creator and the created being. There is no more. What seems to us that there are all kinds of other parts of reality, in corporeality and also in spirituality, they have no existence in and of themselves. Just like in our world, there is the still, vegetative, animate, and speaking, and the speaking, man, is what governs the rest of reality. Maybe not that he governs, but at least he's the most developed out of the whole of reality. Likewise, in spirituality, we also have the still, vegetative, animate, and speaking. The speaking is the soul, and it is more developed, and it does control, does govern all the parts of the spiritual reality. The Creator created the will to receive. We learned that the will to receive is in order to be detached, independent from the Creator. It has to go through four phases of development, which are called the four phases of direct light. This is why the will to receive itself also includes within it four kinds of desire. From the small desire called the still, and then the vegetative is greater, and the animate is greater, and the speaking is even greater. And only the speaking is the independent will to receive. This independent will to receive, in what is it independent? It is independent in that it is detached from the Creator, and it feels its own desire. What does it mean that it feels its own desire? It feels itself as a lack, and the Creator is a source and pleasure towards it. The feeling of the Creator inside of the created being, instead of this desire, instead of this soul, this feeling is called light, spiritual light. For us, when the Creator is clothed in the created being, the measure of its clothing in the created being is called the measure of livelihood, life. This means that the created being is the receiver and the Creator is the giver. And even though we learn that later the created beings undergoes corrections and becomes similar to the Creator, this compatibility with the Creator is only because the created being wants to resemble the Creator. But he cannot change his own nature, that he is the receiver, but rather receiving with the intention to bestow, it is truly like the giver, but it is like the giver. This is why the created being is always called, with respect to the creator, nekeva, female, or a hole, a deficiency, and the creator wants to fill this female, this deficiency, so that the created being will feel pleasure, good, delight, peace, wholeness. Then, in order for the created being to truly reach the purpose of creation, which is the absolute feeling of good and pleasure, which is eternal and perfect, the created being must undergo first through orders of development from one end to the other end, to feel how disconnected he is from the created being, how much is the opposite of him, how much is not capable of anything, until he goes and corrects himself. He asks the creator for correction, then he asks the creator for a filling, and this is how he advances until he becomes equal to the creator. Those stages of development of the created being, meaning us, the souls. We're not talking about the bodies. The bodies are just born, they grow up, die, rot, and that's it. There's no calculation with them. We're talking about a soul which is which develops from one incarnation to another, from one generation to another. Every generation, it's the same souls that come again and again in order to improve and reach the peak of their development. So the stages of development in the Torah, and it's mostly in the Gemara, there he speaks about the development of the soul using the language of judgments and halachot. So there it speaks about women. And there is a portion about women, and there are many parts in the Gemara that discuss the matter of women, because the kinds of women are internal states of the soul that it goes through during the development. One time I'm only called a woman, another time I'm called a married woman with a husband, one time I'm called divorcee, one time a bride, one time a harlot, and this is how it is. Each and every time it's a different kind. In part 15 of the study of the Ten Sefirot, we learn about the development, that there are 7 degrees in the development of the woman, from being little to then mature, grown up, etc. Even though also in the study of the Ten Sefirot, it speaks in our language, the language of this world. But later on, both the Ari and also Baal HaSulam, they already shift to the language of Kabbalah, and they show us the kinds of these women pertain to, meaning they speak of which level of development of the souls. If a soul, let's say, develops a certain degree, she's considered a grown-up or adolescent, even more it's a girl, then a woman, then even more it's a bride, and so on and so forth. This means that, in general, the whole matter that we see in this world, in all the different manners for each and every kind, we should search in that what could be the corresponding spiritual root, because whatever exists in this world is simply a copy and projection from the spiritual world. And what we see in this world, whatever is happening, whatever is advancing or changing or is made, these are results, like a shadow from the spiritual world. These are necessary results. In this world, there's nothing new that comes. All the innovation is only in the spiritual world. And in our world, it is simply a projection in our substance. And also the substance, as I said, in this world is divided into the still, vegetative, animate, and speaking. So then according to whatever phenomena take place in the upper world, accordingly, these phenomena are also projected in this world, in the four levels of the matter in this world. And so we learn from that what processes a person goes through by advancing in spirituality, and they explain it to us also in kinds of women. Now, but we're talking also about men. Who are the men? The thing is that both the man and the woman exist in a single person. A woman means his will to receive, and a man means his will to bestow. That develops from the point in the heart and onwards. According to how much I have a desire to bestow, the ability to bestow, a screen which is called Gever, man, Hitgabrut, overcoming. To that extent, I can take my will to receive and work with it, with this screen, in order to receive, in order to bestow, and by that reach a match, compatibility with the Creator. Therefore, opposite every kind of overcoming, there is the nukva, the female, my will to receive. You might say it's the right line and the left line, or the screen and the coarseness. And so here, Rabash explains to us that there are various states where each and every state determines what kind of a will to receive could be suitable for it. And there are limitations, like, let's say, those of the great priest, that he is forbidden to take a divorced woman, because the priest means the higher degree, a new degree. If she's new, then you have to take also a new will to receive and work with it, and so on. And also all the judgments and the halachot, accordingly, how to get divorced, how to marry, the matters of the chuppah, the canopy, the matters of the menstruation, and all of these personal things between men and women, they all stem from the laws that exist between the screen and the coarseness in the spiritual world. We learn this in simplicity. It's the vessel that I always draw like a cup with a screen on top of it. So the matter of the vessel and the screen, this is a matter of a husband and a wife in our world. And in spirituality, well, whatever we have in our world, whatever we can discern in our world and the relations between men and women, it's a very small part of what takes place in spirituality. No? That's it. So, this, in general, is what the article speaks about. Whoever enters spirituality, whoever begins to feel it, truly sees this copy from spirituality to corporeality. He sees how much the things that happen up there are great, and with all of their details between the parts of creation in a person, between his soul and his will to receive. So he also sees this projection in this world, and he also sees accordingly how he can, by changing in spirituality the relation between the right and the left, he can change his corporeality. Then it is already considered practical Kabbalah. Are there any questions? Oh, I guess you must want to marry. According to what it says here, this is something good already. In our world, there's still a doubt. But here, it's certainly good. Yes?
0: A question made of two parts. If during the preparation period, can we even identify all these states?
1: Even during the preparation, we begin to smell it, as it is called, to smell You know what it means to smell? Something that is from far away. What does it mean, the time of preparation? The time of preparation is when I advance more and more towards a greater and greater surrounding light. Or to the contrary, to the extent that I labor, the surrounding light shines on me more. So on the one hand, I feel my status against my will to receive, which is intolerable. On the other hand, I feel the attraction to spirituality, which is greater in the ascent, could be worse than in the descent. But later on, not anymore. Later on, towards the barrier, it just becomes an attraction and yearning and passion. But certainly we can distinguish roughly, you understand. It's just like when it's half dark, it's possible to distinguish the states also. Meaning a person who reads the books, he starts already to depict to himself what it could roughly be. Roughly, certainly not.
0: About those states that are written here as an example? Or
1: about the states that are written here? No, not in our world. In our world, it's what is here. In truth, even a person who is in spirituality, we think that Kabbalists are more kind of clever and they understand better in corporeality. They can, but it doesn't really occupy the person. The thing is that it seems to us that a Kabbalist who reaches the spiritual world and he sees all the roots, then correspondingly he must see in this world up to the small details of reality. He can do it, but it doesn't occupy him. He can show you with great precision how the process of creation transpires in how in people and behind there are all kinds of thoughts and all kinds of calculations that they make, but he doesn't get into that. So sometimes he appears to be more naive and childish, perhaps, than an ordinary person who is constantly in the engagements of this world. Is that not what you asked?
0: The question is not as far as corporeality, but as far as the inner processes. Can one feel that now I'm in this state of a woman or that state of a woman?
1: Yes, one who is in spirituality, he knows his state and all the states that he went through, even though the next state for him is above reason. But he knows his own degree and all the causes and everything that happens within him and in his connection with the Creator. It exists truly as his vessels.
0: Where it says here that he's not allowed to take this woman or that kind of woman, meaning he's not allowed to go backwards, or?
1: No, a person who is in a certain degree, he knows according to his state what is permitted and what is forbidden and what needs to be done. And accordingly, he writes. How did they write the Gemara, the Babylonian or Jerusalem Talmud? They wrote out of their attainment. However, they wrote it in the language of this world. Later on came Kabbalists, or even before that, and they wrote the same thing in the language of Kabbalah. The prophets came and all of those, and they wrote it in the language of the Haggadah or prophecy. Moses wrote it in the language of the Torah, which is the ordinary spoken language. That is all. But each one wrote from how he felt spirituality in the upper world. The laws that transpire there and the way they work on him, so etc. Now, there are also all kinds of souls. We have 10 primary kinds, meaning the 10 sephirot, which are 10, or we could say 9, but make it 10 so it's more convenient. 10 fundamental qualities in reality. This means that we have 10 kinds of souls that can be, in principle, like, you know, how we distinguish in this world 4 kinds of character. It also corresponds to the 4 phases. Later on, they're divided to 4 times 4, 16. We say sanguine, melancholy, choleric, phlegmatic, etc. There are these kinds. So, one who is in spirituality, he also sees spirituality through his own personal nature, from his soul. And because of that, they have various manners of attainment. Let's say you and I are in the same place, but you feel it and I feel it in a way that's a bit different. It's not that reality is that we don't understand this reality, but nevertheless, for you and in you and in me, the structure of the soul is different. So we understand and feel it in a way that is a bit different. But in the Gemara, let's say, they all express that. And out of that, we seemingly have conflicts and collisions and different views and all kinds of things. It's not that they truly collide and say, you're wrong, I'm wrong, but rather at the end of correction, it all comes together. But before the end of correction, they want to show us how much these things are contradictory, and each one according to his character is developed and kind of rich. Why here they emphasize this whole topic of it is forbidden to take it as though
0: prohibited and permitted the meaning here and in every place. There are before the final correction certain desires that you cannot work with altogether. You put a restriction upon them. There are desires you can work with 100% that are already corrected. And also some in between, in the middle, that you can partially work with them. So accordingly, they say about it, this is permitted, that's prohibited, in such a way it's divided. Meaning, prohibited and allowed is according to the screen and the desire to receive. There's nothing besides that. If something is not clear, you must move from every language to the language of Kabbalah, since it's a technical language where you cannot err. And then from the technical language, you can, if you can, you can, and you're capable, you can return to any other language. Please. It's written in the Gemara once where I got confused and I didn't know. I lost my connection with spirituality that they speak of. Then I would kind of come back to spirituality. What's talking about the phases, discernments, sfirot, screen, and you grasp a little bit of that myself, and I once more return to the language of the Gemara.
1: Is it possible to reach these degrees before the attainment of the machsom, the barrier? I mean, how is it related to the barrier, the machsom?
0: Can one reach spiritual degrees before the barrier? The barrier is the first spiritual degree. That's why it's called the machsom, or a barrier. Since when a person rises to this degree, he no longer returns to this world, and his border, his limit of attainment of the upper limit is already in spirituality. The barrier is called the first screen a person receives, the minimal one.
1: A person who is not married, as we talked about it, it is considered that he has no will to receive.
0: An unmarried man in spirituality cannot be. Because the corrected desire to receive is called a woman. And one who takes the desire to receive and corrects it for himself, so it will be possible to receive the upper light, he needs to go through the stages of correction of the will to receive. So the will to receive in him is born with the minimal screen. Then it grows as this woman is called a baby, a young, mature, a youth, until she reaches a state in which he can marry her, meaning right line and left line. The screen with the desire to receive can be in one connection, at which point he corrects her to belong to him, and that part of the will to receive altogether he corrects in order to join to the screen, at which point he does a chuppah, and the chuppah is the general screen which includes both of them, and then he does a zivug, a coupling with the upper light, called copulating with her, and fills her with the upper light, and that's it, meaning the screen and vessels of reception. In spirituality, it cannot be any other way. But we learn all these things in the study of Tetzviot. In the preface, we don't quite go over these things. Against that, in corporeality, we tend to do the same things. Meaning, a person who performs actions in spirituality, the moment he performs a spiritual action in reality and feels that he can join also the corporeal action to this, and he's drawn to that. Because then by that he connects both worlds together. And a person who's just studying and has yet to enter spirituality and doesn't perform any spiritual action does not yet have the drive to make any kind of corporeal actions. Rather, he either does it due to education or habit, or somewhat does them or doesn't. Meaning, existence in spirituality pushes a person to also do so in corporeality because he sees this action as perfect, since it exists here and there. But it's not a must. Rabbi Shimon was in the cave for 13 years, to the extent in which he had possibilities to perform practical commandments. He sat in the sand and studied, and that's it. Meaning, we're not in a state of adapting between corporeality and spirituality. You were not born a Kohen, so you can, in corporeality, nevertheless, suddenly, if you came to a degree of Kohen in spirituality, then you begin this world and also begin to behave like a priest. There's no such thing. If you get divorced from a spiritual woman, you must not get divorced and so on. But we'll say in getting married, because the number that always I have with my Rav is that he must immediately get married. And people who didn't understand, they say, "What? They don't understand. What, you're entering my spirituality?" He was 85 years old, and it was like that. Yes.
1: If there is something, a habit,
0: in spirituality, there's no habit like in corporeality. In spirituality, each time there's renewal. Each time the desire to receive is renewed, and we need to work on a new desire to receive, correct it, and fill it, and once more the desire is renewed. That is, a person is constantly ascending, is constantly new. And in corporeality, because it's inanimate and it doesn't change, that's why there's the matter of habit. Where let's say I got used to tea, like what I'm drinking now, then we're done. It's like every day, it's as if these records are being written in me, and I am going according to those records and constantly going over those things again. So even if I don't feel any taste in it, and I feel the taste in returning to these things and observing them, but in spirituality, these records are renewed, and therefore, each time there's new work, a new thing, it's truly a new attainment, a new flavor, an actual new man.
1: I understand the whole matter of marriage and the male and female. This is about the spiritual world, about processes that are inside of me.
0: Yes.
1: You know, so is there some stage where you attain this whole thing, where the side of the marriage and the corporeal sense of it, my life with my wife in the corporeal sense, it influences me in with respect to my development once I attain this?
0: A person who gets married, or let's say he's married, and it doesn't matter, if he goes to get married and with that studies Kabbalah, then he started studying. And certainly his life, like it changes, his life with his wife also changes. We try, because our women, we want our women to also be in the matters and study. And let's say at 10 a.m. today, I have a lesson with the women, and that's how it is every Friday. and there's a connection between them, and a truly active group, and they're now going on a trip, I heard, and mutual help and everything, because we are interested to make of them as much as possible also women that would be in suit and adaptation to us. Now, in principle, a woman is not obliged, but it helps. It helps and is beneficial.
1: Is there some point in the spiritual world where it influences me and my personal development? I'm not talking about the corporeal life. It's clear to me that it will be more convenient for me if the woman accepts these things and she understands why I'm even in that. And
0: there certainly is a connection between spiritual development and corporeal development, since one clothes in the other. In the meantime, in corporeality, we come from corporeality, we come to spirituality, and certainly corporeality works. What does it mean? In truth, the male part in reality belongs to the Creator and comes down to the created being only in order to correct the desire to receive. The screen is a consequence of the light. The desire to bestow is, since the quality of bestow, the quality of the Creator, they were all these fell into this. If we were to go deeper into these matters altogether and feel how in our world we're independent, but a woman spins a man eventually to do all the things in the world. And where a man goes and wants to attain and advance, even if he's not married, doesn't matter what guy, but nevertheless, because there is this deficiency of a woman in him, a womanly matter, that will oblige a person like this. Like it or not, that's how it is. Men would be even gossiping at this point. This is a known thing for psychologists, and this is because in the foundation of reality, this against that need to serve one another. All right, we'll talk about this. Get married, so we'll talk.
1: I got married already.
0: Yes, so we don't need to talk about it. You'll see what a help against him you'll receive.
1: What is this concept called the kingdom of heaven?
0: Malchut of heaven is considered that a person reaches the recognition with all his desires and his awareness in thoughts and all that is in him, 100% the Creator controls. This is considered that he has come to the recognition of the Malchut, of the Kingdom of Heaven. So with what thought, with what consciousness did he come to this? In his eye. In a certain wondrous way, is not under the control of the Malchut of Heaven, the Kingdom of Heaven, since the Creator gave him the possibility to recognize this. What does this mean? Let's say you look at a cat. A cat is in the Kingdom of Heaven 100%. Yes, because nature operates upon it from above and doesn't leave any freedom of choice here by her. You were given a point outside of the control of the Creator. This is called existence from absence, this point. And from this point, you gradually start to recognize the rest of your nature. And then you come to a recognition, which is a great achievement, but this is altogether your I. This is what is considered the Kingdom of Heaven. Now, the way we relate to this can be either positive or negative, from one end to the other. Pharaoh says, who is the Creator? I should listen to him. Pharaoh is our entire not corrected desire to receive. So it's against the Kingdom of Heaven, 100%. who's the Lord? Why should I be under his control? And the opposite of that, Pharaoh that is corrected completely is in the final correction, as it is included in the kingdom of heaven willingly, and he wants, and he goes, and thou have hemmed me from before and aft, and it's like the horse and the rider are going together in all their movements.
1: Do we reach the state of the kingdom of heaven only at the end of correction?
0: The kingdom of heaven is truly complete. It's perfect. And we reach it only in the final correction, certainly. This is why it is called the final correction, since as before that, there are all kinds of distinguishments, desires, and if they're not included together with the Creator, then it's the same action and thought.
1: What reality will transpire at the end of correction? How will it be different from the reality that we know today?
0: What will be different in the final correction and different than the reality of today? Until the final correction, we can somewhat talk about what happens with a person as he rises the spiritual degrees. He'll be cute like you. No, I'm in truth, this means that a person in externality does not need to change. If everyone advances to the final correction, the world becomes more corrected, healthier. Although we know how much Kabbalists suffer to the last day of theirs and how bad they feel in this world, but this is because they're incorporated with all the rest of the souls. So this is where you grasp and you hold on to viruses from them. You get them. Meaning the desire to receive is corrected, corrects them together, and we prepare the correction for the rest of the souls because they catch other diseases and catch all kinds of forms. Because of this, we move to these stages like it appears, and a person advances to spirituality and feels more of the upper light. And this is how he becomes healthier, happier, more bright. And when he, and it, really, it this happens on one hand. On the other hand, it's as if he's feeling sorrow of the whole world because the world's not corrected. And against this, he's included in the desires of the problems, not personality or worlds. It's not important, yes? Hence, in the final correction, you can someone talk about it and somewhat understand these stages, even from the time of preparation, from the state of preparation, how this relates in the upper world. And not that we can do something about that, because it's written, I have seen an opposite world. When he enters there, he sees that it's completely different than what he thought, because all his desires receive a new vessel. He sees things differently, because it's in order to bestow and not in order to receive. Prior to that, he just saw within himself. But what happens in the final correction, we cannot describe. There's an article called Anterior and Posterior, or how is it called? Where he talks about the four states.
1: The concealment and revelation of the face.
0: Concealment and revelation of the face. It is such an article. You didn't hear? Were you here when we read it? So you can see that while there's concealment, he sees it as such. And during the revelation, he sees it completely differently. He doesn't see things differently, but he first sees his friend as good, and then it's bad. And this good and bad are not so much so, because we understand that evidence that it's seemingly all changed. But you see that he was poor, completely poor before that. Now you see him as rich and happy. How is this possible? These are objective states. There's something that's outside me, and we're trying to understand how this spiritual vision is different from our reality, and it changes reality. I cannot explain. There's certainly something that we cannot move in words. Moreover, the final correction, what happens after the final correction, it's impossible to deal with the secrets of Torah. What does it mean that they write? It's no such thing as prohibited. What it means is that it's impossible to do such a thing. Hence, in such a way, you should not work in this for everyone to understand, And for this they said, don't do it. And don't get confused by what people say here, because they'll get confused on the way that there's a commandment in this. So what are they saying by this? Something good. That's why Kabbalists, together with writing books, they also conceal many things within. To not confuse a person, since they're in the current state still, and on this side of the screen, they're not capable of understanding it. So whatever they can, you know, to explain us a little.
2: Now, this is what the end of correction, we learn a little bit from the article of Bala Sulam, The Last Generation. We have it only in our internal printing or on the internet. It's also in the writings of Bala Sulam today. He explains there all kinds of things there. But it's also not really the end of correction yet. The Last Generation is not really the end of correction. It describes things that will purportedly be in our world, but he cannot reach a conclusion to express what will actually happen on the spiritual level. But we need to understand that we should read this article. He says that according to the internality that people receive altogether, the inner correction, which is in order to bestow. So the law, love your friend as yourself, will spread throughout the world. And that will be the inner necessity of each person, just as now your necessity is to fill yourself up to the maximum, with giving the minimum effort for it. The custom, the conduct of each one, the drive that impels every person will be the opposite, where each one will want to give the maximum effort for the whole, for the benefit of the whole world, and receive for himself not more than the smallest one receives. Everything will be completely opposite, according to the screen and not according to the will to receive. We see these things as a kind of just fantasies, a wild imagination. But the upper light changes these things to the complete opposite, very simply. In other words, to reach from our end to the other end, there is no problem. Except we need to be somehow ready for this change. So that change is coming. We don't feel how we are changing. Also not those who are seated here. Yes.
3: We understood that the man's only choice is in the environment, the society. At this point, is there no involvement of the Creator? Why is that the only choice? Why is that different than other things?
2: If we study the world of Atzilut, the world of Atzilut is the world that operates on us. It is what leads us and brings us to the end of correction. The soul, we have the world of Ein Sof. The light of Ein Sof comes down from it and enters Adam Kadmon. In the world of Adam Kadmon, we have a system where there are five Patsufim. Galgalta, Ab, Sag, Ma, Bon, and altogether it is Adam Kadmon, and the upper light that comes Through these five Patsufim, it is divided into five lights, Nefesh Ruach Neshama Chaya, and then from it, that's the bottom, the end of the world of Adam Kadmon. This is its beginning. This is the Peh of Gagalta. That's the Tabo of Gagalta. And here we already have the world of Atzilut. What happens to us is that before the world of Atzilut came, there is Malchut here. That needs to be corrected. And Sag, which is the quality of Bina, connects to Malchut in order to correct her. Together, they go through a breaking. And from the breaking, the world of Atzilut is built. Although the world of Atzilut is exactly like the world of Adam Kadmon, it also has all those parts, except they are called Atik, Arichanpin, Abba Ve'ima, Zoranpin, and Nukva. But it's true that it's like Adam Kadmon, but it already has the parts of the breaking, meaning it already understands deficiencies, the deficiencies of the created being. And then the world of Atzilut gives to the worlds
4: Брия, Ецира, Асия.
2: Брия, Ецира, Асия. Of impurity. And Брия, Ецира, Асия. Of holiness.
4: Ванашамот, Кан.
2: And the souls here are not corrected. Uncorrected, broken souls are here between them.
4: ולמטה מכל זה
2: and below all that there is
4: העולם הזה
2: this world

0: אני לא ציירתי כאן הרבה דברים, לא ציירתי איך הנשמות שבורות, צריכים לצייר.
1: There are many things I didn't draw here. With the broken souls after Atzilut was made.
0: באבא ואמא דאצילות.
1: In Abba Vehima of Atzilut. There is Nukva that rose to Abba Vehima of Atzilut and added to herself. Malchut. And from this. From this, a Parzuf called Adam Harishon was made. Or. Or, which is the same thing, the created being, or the soul. And then, that soul went down here, after the breaking. Afterwards, there was the breaking. Like that. So what I wanted to say is that the world of Atzilut, which runs all this thing, in the world of Adam Kadmon, we see that it is divided in its bestowal, that it has to bring all of reality to greater souls. Nefesh Ruach Neshama Chayechida, when it brings all the souls to the light of Yechida, meaning both in their correction and their filling, that completes everything. So the purpose of creation and its whole design in general are in the world of Atzilut, but in a very general way. Whereas in the world of Atzilut, here these things are already divided and detailed. The world of Atzilut, the way it was created, in a way that it has a part, let's put it this way, an upper part, which is godliness, Elokut. This is called Atik, Arich Anpin, and Abba Ve'ima. And it's got a part that is called Zon, which is already the created being, deficiencies. And then the world of Atzilut, because it comprises, because of the breaking, it incorporates deficiencies from the breaking, it understands it like a mother understands what the baby wants, because everything that is in the baby are in her. And she herself creates a model of the baby. What could it be that it wants? What could it be that I need to give it, to give him? It doesn't come into her mind to give him a flower or something. He needs food or warmth or something. So here the system consists of deficiencies of the souls, and that's why it understands them. This is why it can bestow upon them very consistently, very orderly, all the corrections and the fillings. Right. Rav misspelled the word tuma, impurity. It's not going to help.
2: You said that Gagalta is the first Parzuf after the light of Ein Sof.
1: Afterwards, let's not get into details now. I drew it in order to explain that the upper one incorporates the deficiencies of the lower one, that the world of Atzilut consists of souls, the deficiencies in the souls, this is why it can understand them and bring them faithfully to the end of correction. You can draw this scheme, make it very big and detailed. With all the possibilities you have there, Atzilut operates on the souls through the world's Bia and brings the souls desires by which the soul is connected to the worlds and beyond, to the world of Atzilut. So the system in itself is complete, and all its pieces operate in synchrony. But what he asked about it was, is there any freedom of choice? Is there? There. So in Atzilut, the thing is that it must bring all these things to correction, but it must do so. In a natural way. What does it mean, natural? It gives you a blow. The will to receive wants to separate from the blow, meaning it cries out. That outcry is already a request for correction. And this is how a person is corrected. But in this way, we need to experience all the blows, and our correction will still not be a purposeful correction. We will not want to be givers. We will want to get rid of the blows. So the blows need to also be directed to a state by which a person wants to understand not the blow itself, but when he understands the blow, when he delves into the blow, he knows the reason. And when he knows the reason why he is suffering blows, he gradually begins to connect with the reason. And then, to that extent, he receives freedom of choice. In other words, the development, of course it's through suffering, but in the depth of the suffering, meaning the more we, after the blow, think why we got it, for what. In spirituality, it's so you see how we how much we take it into account. We simply run away from the blows and that's it. A person can take a tiny blow. Now we could be in a state where we could stop all these riots and these blows right away if we took

0: Will it know what is happening with the souls?
1: But the Partsuf of Adam HaRishon is the Partsuf that shattered, no?
0: After the world of Atzilut came out and the world of Biyah came out, then the Partsuf of Adam HaRishon was born. We will learn it in time, in its time.
1: We say that the Malchut, we say we correct the first nine Sefirot. So what is the Malchut where that we don't correct in this place?
0: In Adam HaRishon, there is a point that comes from Malchut of Ein Sof, as existence from absence, and is not incorporated in the first nine, and it cannot be corrected, and it's called the stony heart, and we do not touch it during the correction period. Meaning, I recognize in the corrections I do that I have such desires in me that I must not, I'm forbidden to touch. I cannot correct them, connect them to the Creator. So I should simply avoid dealing with them, and that's a correction, that I don't engage in them.
1: We are here correcting all of the stuff of Galgalta, and the Malchut we're talking about is technically not in the end of Galgalta?
0: Until the end of correction, we don't deal with Malchut of Malchut. With the essence of the created being, we don't deal with it, because we ourselves are created being. We cannot correct our own nature. As much as possible, we can incorporate with the nature of the Creator. I want to go according to what is in Him. I want to absorb His qualities, meaning replicate His qualities on me, but I cannot invert my original nature. Rather, I cut off this piece from me and I say, I don't deal with this. More. Yeah.
1: It says that every day a person should receive anew. What does it mean?
0: Every day receiving new, meaning every time a new record, a new desire appears, you know, you have to correct the new things.
1: Now, if the intention that he goes through every day are the same intentions we talked about,
0: the
1: woman,
0: spiritual degrees
1: bride,
0: are similar to each other, 10 original sefirot, and they are divided into more and more and more and more. Into thousands of thousands of discernments. And in each discernment, you have 10 sefirot. And of course, if you are talking about, did you ever study mathematics? 2 + 2 = 4. 2 might be people, cars. It might be planes. It doesn't matter. Depends what you're counting. So in the wisdom of Kabbalah, we study formula. But in each degree, in this formula, you have completely different discernments. So you're constantly living a new reality. And a new world opens up to you every moment. And the adventures are actually adventures. But according to the formula, you experience within stages 10 sefirot, the screen, coarseness, refinement, etc. So if we're not talking about the changes in the lights that fill the new vessels with new lights, so the process is the same process. When you breathe, isn't it the same process? You do it 15 times a minute, so. But stop it. So there are necessary things you have to do. And there are things that you have, like pleasures, you have to come back to. But each time it's a different thing. Spirituality has no, I don't know, you don't get tired of it.
1: There's a discernment here of every time anew. On the other hand, there's a desire to reach fear, which is essentially continuation, so
0: we'll wait and see.
2: Okay.
1: How can I distinguish between the desire to receive first for myself that I need to correct and the second nature that I can't correct?
0: everything can be corrected.

0: to distinguish that there's something you cannot. In each degree, we have such desires that we can only shut them up and say, I'm not touching this. What do you shut out? What you cannot. You'll see. There's no explanation for now because we still don't have discernments. I cannot tell you if you received a screen on root coarseness and you have other such desires that don't belong to that state, those you need to freeze. I cannot say it because you cannot distinguish. You still don't have enough light with which to see your desires in such a way that they are spread out in front of you and you know what is each desire and what you can do with it. You still don't have a rosh, a head of the batsuf with which you can determine how you relate to all of your internality. Well, we are moving to...
1: Let's share impressions from the lesson and what are we taking to realizing in the 10.
0: I was really impressed by the article. I understood that when you get a descent, it describes how a person should get out of the descent. What are the reasons when you receive a new desire that you have to process anew, and it has to be not for yourself, but above reason. And you shouldn't go back, etc., and others.
1: Also, both from the article and from the lessons, I got the impression that as we go through ups and downs, we're in a process, and it's really alive, and we have the privilege of living it. And I don't know if it's correct to say, but it's like we are the protagonists of the Torah that we write on our flesh.
0: I heard that a person is created opposite from the purpose of creation, and the deficiencies in him, the woman in him, is the means by which he can reach adhesion with the Creator. And all the work is how to change the deficiency and reach the right deficiency with it so the Creator can fill him.
1: Every day, a new state we need to work with. And it's like Rav explained in Rabash in his article, that every day the Malchut returns to being a virgin, meaning the will to receive that we work with has to be, or we have to renew our labor each time.
0: In the end, the correction is on the kingdom of heaven. We have to come to a state where the Creator controls all of our desires, that come to this recognition between us, in the work between us, that the Creator is present there, He controls, and He directs everything. And this is our whole purpose.
1: Yes, we learned about this subtle discernment called Kohen, the priest, that a person begins working on a new degree and what desire he has to start the work with so it won't be flawed. And thus, as he renews his work each day, he has to renew the desire as well. And we learned how every time anew, to enter the work of Torah and Mitzvot, he has to go above reason.
0: I was inspired by Rav's diagram at the end of the article. In the Kabbalist, there is this inner scheme, so he can work with it, with the intellect, just like a person travels in this world, and at the same time, everything is felt in his feelings, every such place, the relations. They operate in the feeling.
1: We also heard about the states of Malchut, that correlate with the states of the woman, of the menstrual cycle and all those things, and we have to come to the complete deficiency so that we can reveal him between us.
0: The truth is, I'm left with the question. He says many conditions here. You have to start the work, not for yourself, and you should not see any profit in this work, and above reason, and all those conditions. When a person is in a descent and he has to start, you have all these conditions, but from where do you get the strength? From where do you find strength to begin with these conditions?
1: A day is like a new scrutiny. It's like up and down is a single day. And all the states, one against the other, there's an opportunity to awaken something new, to take something from the broken pieces, the sparks of Adam HaRishon, and put that into Kedusha.
0: Yeah, we have such a privilege to make all these scrutinies, to be here and experience it.
1: Yeah, I also heard that both man and woman exist within one person.
0: And the way we work is to connect correctly the man, the desire to bestow, the Creator, to Malchut, to the created beings.
1: May we be rewarded together.
0: Let's move to the next part of the lesson, and before that, we'll sing a song together.

0: Shalom, chaverim. Anachnu mamshichim sidra.
1: Hello, friends. We are continuing, and something we just heard in the lesson: every day one has to receive anew. Meaning, every time that your reshimur is renewed and you desire, then once again you have to correct new things.
2: So we will continue studying with Rav where we stopped. Today we'll study about the katnut of the world of Nikodim, Nikodot of Sag that went below Tabu, the gadlut of the world of Nikodim, up to even the breaking of the vessels. Notice the point of the Nikodot of Sag that went below Tabu to Golgotha, because that's very important and explains a lot. Many things later. So let's watch the lesson and be inspired by it.
1: Where did we stop?
2: In Katnut, smallness.
1: Katnut of the world of Nikudim, yeah? Okay. So today's topic is Gadlut of the world of Nikudim. After we've learned what is Katnut, infancy, and let's draw our diagram again. We have the Patsuf of Galgalta, Rosh Pe, records 4/4, Galgalta, Tabu, this is the Toch of Galgalta, this is the Sof of Galgalta, and this is the Sium of Galgalta. And this is the Tabu of Galgalta. After Galgalta emerges Partsuf Ab. Its Pe is at the Chazeh of Galgalta. Ab comes out on records. Actually, instead of writing 4/4, I'll just write Dalid over Dalid, and this is Dalid over Gimel, 4/3. That's Ab. After Ab, we have Sag. Over Reshimot, records 3/2. The Pe of Sag. At the Chazeh of Sag, the Pe of Sag at the Chazeh of Ab, both of them end at the Tabu. So we have Teamim of Sag, and what we care about now is the Nekudot of Sag. When the Sag begins to be purified or refined, then Nekudot of Sag emerge. Then basically, it's like this. These lights they enter below the Tabu of Nekudot of Sag, because they are lights of two of clothing and two of coarseness. They can enter below the Tabu and expand all the way to the Siyum of Galgalta. So we have here Keta Chochma Bina, Chesed Gvura Tiferet, Netzach Hod, Yesod Malchut. And so they expand from below, from above downwards, and fill Galgalta with light of Chassadim. Light of Chassadim.
3: Okay. for the Pesach.
1: And when Galgalta is filled with life of Chasadim, they receive from Galgalta the records of 4 over 3. These are records of the light of Chokhmah. And from that, Nekudot of Sag begin to feel here below the Tiferet, where the vessels of reception begin here. So here, there's a feeling of a will to receive without a screen. And so we learn that in these vessels where there's a will to receive, Malchut rises above. And this ascent of the Malchut upwards is called Tzimtzum Bet, second restriction. And so the new place of the Malchut that rose here is called Parsa. And all of this happened while Nekudot of Sag expanded here below. They were impressed by the Sof of Galgalta and received the records of 4 over 3. They were restricted, and then in return they go up and ascend to the Rosh of Sag. All of that happened on their way to the Rosh of Sag. So they reach Rosh of Sag with the records of themselves, which is already 2 over 1, and they're restricted, so let's write plus second restriction. That's one record, one pair of records, and then the other pair of records is 4 over 3, what they caught here from Nehi of Galgalta. And then, what happens next? According to the records of 2 over 1 restricted, the Masach now has to work to produce the next Partzuf. And at the Nikve Enayim, what is Nikve Enayim? In the Rosh, there is Keter Chokhmah Bina, Zeran Bina, and Malchut. So the half of Bina, where the Gar of Bina ends and the Zat of Bina begins, this is called Galgalta Enayim, and below it's called the Chap. So this place is called Nikve Enayim. And then there is a coupling here, Zivug. From the beginning of the Rosh of Sag. But it's not the entire Rosh. This is the entire Rosh here. So only a part of it. Why only a part of it? Because if I am forbidden to receive besides in this part of the goof, so correspondingly I have to make the calculation in advance of how much can I receive. Let's say inside the stomach I can't fill 40%. So to begin with, I do this calculation in the Rosh. How much can I receive so that the stomach will only be filled 60% and 40%? No. So this is what's happening here. And then after this coupling, which was made here, the light comes down below, and it builds a partzuf exactly in that place where the records arose from the requests. So it fills only to this point, to the Pasa, no more. And this Patsuf is called Katnut, of the world of Nikudim.
2: From the Tabor and below, or?
1: It's here. It has, in this Patsuf, Keter, Abba Ve'ima, and Zon, three parts. And these three parts are all these three parts are in a restricted form. This means, what is their form? This, from here, get in, don't be afraid, come on. What's his problem?

0: אנחנו קוראים בספר זוהר לעם, פרשת שמות.
1: We are reading from Zohar for All, the text you can find on Kab.tv. We are on letter 346, titled, Does the Lord Have a Sword? So you can also ask questions during Kab.tv. Chosen relevant questions will be asked live during the lesson. So once again, the text you can download from Kab.tv, the Zohar text, we are on letter 346, titled, Does the Lord Have a Sword? Behold, a day of the Lord is coming, and there shall be one day which shall be known as the Lord's, but the rest of the days not the Lord's. This teaches us that the rest of the days were given to the ministers, and that day is not the ministers, but the creators, to execute judgment on idolaters, since on that day all the ministers will fall from their degree. This is why it is written, and the Lord alone shall be exalted in that day, since on that day there will be no rank to the ministers. During our whole path of development that we go through, first of all, there is the descent of the worlds, the breaking of the soul, the mixture between the souls, yes, these are corruptions that the Creator intentionally did. And it was said, I created the evil inclination, the Creator says. I gave you what you can correct, so that by the corrections you can grow. It's like with our kids, yes? We prepare many games and exercises for them, different problems for them to solve, that specifically they develop through that. That's how man develops, and this is also how we develop in our souls. So surely that what we receive initially from this world, we receive a broken world, and we are broken, and everything's not okay, and it's like a wonder. We need, by correcting the world, to grow. We correct the world by self-correction, as it says, to correct the world in Malchut Shaddai. That we perform restrictions upon the will to receive, meaning to use it in such a manner that we can always rise to higher and higher degrees. All the corrections that we make efforts to make, let's say, as we come as in our generation, which is the first time that we are now beginning with the correction of the world. And it's not a wonder that the world doesn't understand what's exactly waiting for it, what's happening, what it exists for. When we explain it, we see just how difficult it is for all of us. And for those who come today, even more so, to grasp this entire mission placed before us. And here also, when we learn that our corrections as well, they are gradual corrections, even from our day and onwards, that we begin to correct the souls in the connection between them, meaning to correct the breaking between them. Because the entire breaking was in this, that the individual soul broke into many, many parts. The single soul. So all these things, and the corrections, till the end of correction, all the parts which we can correct, well, actually what we're correcting is that in this that we're locating and enlarging the parts that we can correct and separating the parts that we can correct. This is called we're working by the sarim, the ministers. We correct the chapa v'aliyah, the klipat noga, the shelav noga, chashmal, all these different discernments actually that there's no need to correct them, but by correcting them, making the effort to correct them, that the Creator prepared all sorts of places of breaking in us and confusions and scrutinizations, by going through them we become wiser. Rather, after all these scrutinizations, that it's like we're learning in a school, yes, or in a university, we actually don't do anything there. We're not correcting anything. We're only learning. Afterwards, when we exit after this entire study, we begin to work, I can say that I'm creating something. That's how it is with us. Until the end of correction, we're not creating anything. We're only preparing ourselves for that same big, wondrous and awesome day called the day of the Creator. And then it says that we come to a state in which it said that the light comes in the action of the collection of all actions. It corrects the entire will to receive. And those parts that we located that we can correct it, of course, by the light that reforms, and also that same will to receive that we couldn't correct, the shell, that we scrutinized them, its parts until the end of correction. We had Havdalah, separation, and we distanced it from our vessels. And in this, we also prepared everything for that same day of the Creator. But then it is said that the Creator, not a messenger, he performs this action, this final action of the end of correction. And thus it is called the day of the Creator. And what is unique about it is that it is truly the direct light that comes from the Creator. It's not the different ministers, yes, like the different, all the variations of lights and different details of a chapav aliyah, to bestow on the intention to bestow, to receive on the intention to bestow, and the ascent of Malchut to Bina. But here, there comes the light that makes the correction in Malchut itself. 347. When the Creator passes judgment on the ministers above, it is written, "For my sword has drunk its fill in heaven." But does the Creator have a sword? He has a sword, as it is written, "The sword of the Lord is filled with blood." And it is written, "By his sword with all flesh." Light of Chokhmah, Gar of Chokhmah, is usually called a sword because it can cut and bring us this very clear cut between the vessels that we can use and we can't use. Maybe he'll remind it later on in the text. 348. That sword is the din, the judgment, that he executes, as it is written, "And David lifted up his eyes and saw the angel of the Lord standing between the earth and the heaven, having a drawn sword in his hand." But was there a drawn sword in the hand of the angel? He was given authority to execute judgment, and that authority is called a sword. 349. He asks, "The angel of death told me that if I did not spare the dignity of people, I would reveal to them the slaughterhouse like a beast." This means that there is a real sword in the hands of the angel of death. But wherever it writes sword in the upper ones, it means that he was given authority to complete the judgment, not a real sword. And disclosure of the slaughterhouse is that he would reveal the cause of death, the iniquity, which is like a slaughterhouse, the reason for the death of the beast, as it is written, having a drawn sword in his hand, meaning the authority to him given to him to execute judgment. Why does it say, "And he put his sword back into its sheath"? It means that the deen was given back to the litigant, and the authority to execute the deen was returned to the one that the authority is his, to the Creator. We often read in the Torah this whole matter of death, even here. But the Torah is something eternal, the Creator is eternal and whole. The reality he created is also eternal and whole. So what is it, this, that we are in some process that we call life and death? That such a thing could be possible, that something would die, something would live. To our eyes, it seems so. Something can exist or not exist, let's say, and still, it's a different. It entirely loses its previous form. And the vegetative and the animate, surely, they're alive, and they're breathing, and they have all sorts of actions they perform. There's development, there's aging, there's health, there's sickness, and finally death. But what kind of thing can occur here at all in the will to receive that the Creator created. We learn with you, yes, the Creator created, and so on and so on. Or that we learn that from the wisdom of Kabbalah, it said before the emanations were emanated, the creations were created, there was an upper light which was eternal and whole, above all the deficits in this world. And the desire He created is also in accordance with the light that created it. It's eternal and whole. So the desire is eternal also. Of course, afterwards He revealed different deficiencies in the desire, so that the man who come as a result of this will take care of these deficiencies and enlarge and grow himself in this. But it's really not more than a game that is given to this creature, to this Adam. So he will grow, enlarge himself to be like the Creator. But the will to receive and the light, they both exist in all of reality, and there's no more than this. How can there be such a thing as death here? What is this discernment? What is this definition? What's the meaning of this death? Something disappears? Nothing disappears. It changes form? Well, yeah, you could say it changes form with respect to the previous form. There's a purification of the screen, let's say. When the partsuf purifies, as we understand, it remains in its entire previous form, but also receives the new form. And this new form is now revealed, and because there is a revelation of the new form here, we speak about it. And the previous form surely is present there in the previous state, but it's not spoken about there. It adjoins afterwards at the end of correction to all the forms that all support one another and give us this form of the end of correction. So there is no death. There's just something that disappears from the observer side compared to a certain degree, and also between one degree and another. And then, like, there's like a lack of connection, like, suddenly there. If you could really say this, let's just say that. Really, we can only speak from the side of man, who is limited to what he observes, and which is only a very small part of reality. So in any case, what is this matter of life and death? When we come to this definition in the wisdom of Kabbalah, we see that it's entirely not what we think. Life and death here is spoken only with respect to the adhesion with the Creator. That the form that which is resembling the Creator is called life, and the opposite is called death. It is said that we're all in this currently state of death, the drug of death, samamavit, the force which separates between the creature and the Creator, and so on. So it's not a loss of existence as we're used to understanding from this world, because here we're only in one degree. So if something disappears from this world in this single degree, then it seems to us, that's it, it's dead. But it's surely it's not so. In sum total, what's spoken of here is either coming closer or more distant from the Creator. Coming more distant is called death, and the adhesion coming, the whole equation of adhesion and the attribute of bestowal that we can acquire is called life. And within this life as well, we have ascents and descents, that here and then there is something which is as if death. Let's say sleep, shena, katnut, smallness, sitting, yeshiva, or shkiva, lying down. There's all these different discernments in the partsufim, more or less, in their discernments to be either closer or more distant from this term of life and death. But there is no real death. In order to understand what the wisdom of Kabbalah, how it really raises a man to the correct understanding of life and death, we receive this term from the essence of the wisdom of Kabbalah, where Bala Sulam writes there that the Kabbalah is the means for the revelation of the Creator to man in this world. that in this day man reveals the Creator. In this, because he reveals this within his vessels, he comes to the eternal life. Already here, despite that he is in this beastly existence in this world, and is still vegetative and animate, when he acquires the degree of the speaking similar to the Creator, he already feels himself to be living in an eternal whole form like the Creator. It's all dependent upon if there is a part in man which is like the Creator above. It's in this that man will acquire this, he will acquire the whole degree. And it's a different form entirely from what we're usually thinking in this world. And you also, we have to learn not to identify ourselves with this beastly body, which simply accompanies the soul. It's not that the soul is some part or portion of it. We're now in letter 350, title, "And the Children of Israel Sighed." And the children of Israel sighed. It does not say that they were sighed, that they sighed because of their own affliction. Rather, sighed means that they sighed for others' affliction. The sigh was for them above. The angels were sighing for Israel. This is on the condition, yes, that if Israel called, directed the Creator, whoever goes to acquire the attribute of bestowal and love, whomever wants to connect with the rest of the souls in order to correct the breaking between them, and thus those who yearn for this are called Israel. And in this they feel the sorrow, in this revelation of the gap, this rupture between the souls. Please? 351. And the children of Israel sighed, meaning the children of Israel above, the angels, by reason of the bondage, means that the children of Israel are called the ones who work, those who are from the work above, the serving angels. Their outcry came up unto God, means that thus far their cry did not rise before Him. 352. The Creator receives an answer, or a whole prayer. Spirituality is wholeness. Wholeness is that the system that was built in 125 degrees, it receives this request, this deficit, this vessel, specifically measured according to what is present in the world. Let's say we have five worlds, yes?
2: The world of Adam Kadmon, Atzilut, Bria, Yetzira, and Asiya. And here is the soul. And he also divides each world to five partsufim, and each partsuf to five sefirot. So, let's say in the world of Yetzira, there are five parts. In each part, there is five more parts. So, in the world of Yetzira, as in all the other words, there are altogether 25 parts. I must be suited, adapted to at least one part of them. One part out of 25. The next degree is 2 out of 25. 3 out of 25 until I perceive 25 parts out of 25 parts of the world of Yetzira, for instance. And less than that are not counted. If I have less, then it's not a complete match to any level of that world. So now when we're in the time of preparation, for instance, and I need to go into the first spiritual degree, meaning 1 out of 125, I must bring my desire here to be exactly equal to 1 out of 125. The desire to be corrected in order to bond with others and be with them is in one system. And if it's just one percentage less than 1 out of 125, it doesn't work. It has to reach the exact click when one matches the other. So, in the same way, I work on the first degree in order to rise to the second degree, which is 2 out of 125. Same way, same thing. I need to bring a desire that is exactly suited for that. The kli against the light, opposite the light. What do I need to bring? I need to bring a kli, which means I really want to have a masach on it. What am I expecting you? I'm expecting you to bring me surrounding light that will bring, give me my masach. My screen, where is my screen? So the request for a screen must be exactly very intense, very powerful. And if it's exactly according to this degree, then I receive the help, the aid. Before that, I don't. That's why there's always preparation and preparation on every level until there's a click, and then it works. I receive the force, and then the new level becomes revealed. And then once more I work and work until there's a click, and then it happens. And as I prepare myself, I acquire various discernments, I go up and down and go through many changes, but it's still not the acquisition of the attainment of the degree. I didn't receive the light that reforms, that builds my masach, and then my kli with the masach is like the light in bestowal. The will to receive with the masach is called the soul. If I'll have a will to receive with the masach that wishes to bestow, then it's called a soul. So let's continue. 352. What is the deen that the Creator executes in the servants above, in the serving angels, and the ministers of the 70 nations? He takes them through the river of fire, removes them from their government, and appoints other ministers from the rest of the nations. As it is written, flaming fire are your ministers. Hence, what does he deny them if they are taken through the river of fire? There is a fire that is harder than fire, and there is fire that repels fire. Hence, even though they are fire, the fire of the river of fire is harder than them, and there the deen is executed upon the angels of fire. Well, what examples can I use from this world? Well, sometimes there is deen that seems like rachamim, judgment that seems like mercy, as opposed to other types of deen. Yes? Quickly, take the microphone. Right there. All my discernments must be focused on the connection with others. What about the whole issue of the ego and what influences me and what I'm comprised of? We are in our world, in a feeling of our world, and you know, we think that, you know, people who are egoists, and it's like in the Day of Atonement, where people say we are villains, we are wicked. Why do people think that they are wicked? How? By what? By robbing or raping or killing, all those sins that are mentioned in the prayer books are, you know, God forbid. But it is said in the Torah, you shall move away from sin. So how could it be? Did you really do those sins? What are those sins that we need to reveal? What are those wicked that are within us? What is exactly the evil inclination, the ego? Is it when I'm not okay with my friends here, with others, with the authorities, with the world, with my friends, with myself, with animals? I don't know. Where is it? Where do we determine the exact ego that we need to correct? So the problem is that we see that as much as people study the Torah, they don't precisely detect what to correct. They don't think about the correction, because their study does not bring them the light that reforms. It does not show them the evil. And first of all, we have to discover where is the evil. It is said, I created an evil inclination. This is where everything begins from. If you do not reveal the evil by the study, where you know that this is exactly the evil that the Creator refers to, and all the rest is not called the Torah, it's worthless. So, if we learn from the development of the vessels and lights and the creation of man that there was one collective soul called Adam, and that soul was divided into many, many souls, and instead of these pieces that were connected together as one body, all the parts that were broken moved away from each other by the hatred that became apparent between them. That connection they had, that power of unity that connected them, was inverted. Inversed. It turned into rejection. The forces of connection turned into powers of hatred, of resistance. So that's the evil inclination. The evil inclination is only those thoughts and desires that are within me against the connection with others. Only that. Now, I don't know exactly what is in favor or what is against. I don't know anything. But if I study to begin with, and I'm in a society to begin with, in order to detect that point only, where is the breakage, the shattering within me? Because I can make a whole list of what's bad in me. And if I will later see that under the light that shines to me, I'll see that I was wrong 99%. That all of that was irrelevant to the correction of the breaking, to the correction of the evil inclination. That's how it is. When a person starts feeling that pinch, the point in the heart, and he's brought to the group and to the Kabbalah books, what's it for? It's in order to be in a group and together with others, by the study, detect that problem called, I created an evil inclination. And that's first. If you do not identify

0: identifying this concept, and it's an inner feeling, very, very clear. It's like a person that has a stomach. He feels that this is bad. I also have a headache and other problems, but this is the real pain. This is where it starts. First, detect the evil. And then he feels that this is the problem. So based on that feeling and together with the others who also begin to become sensitive to that, this pain, when it turns into a group pain, they begin to cry together to the Creator, save us from the hatred between us. That is the prayer. That's the prayer. This is called, I created an evil Torah as a spice. Immediately the light comes and corrects them because they wish to attain love between them. And that is what the light is standing by for. So what about pleasures, money, honor, food, sex, family? That's the first restriction? No, keep them with your body and that's it. It doesn't matter. Don't delve into that. Don't start, separating yourself from different pleasures or lusts. It's all irrelevant to the correction of the shattering. If you'll start engaging in that, you won't know where you are. You'll bury yourself under all those things. Just let the light correct you first. The light has to locate that place where the shattering happened and correct that shattering. Only the light. And it's not that you'll start saying, oh, I'm wrong, I'm eating too much, I should eat 1 kilo instead of 2 kilos a day. Then I'll be a righteous. Or I should smile to more people. I didn't smile too much today. No. This is completely incorrect. This is the entire problem, that we are great philosophers or psychologists or hasids or whatnot. Anything but correcting the truth, that the real thing that needs to be corrected. Well, when I look at the sentence, love thy friend as thyself, so if I look at myself, at my love towards myself, it's my ego that loves itself. And if I look at others, it is something that is operated 100% like a machine. So it turns out that I need to love in an impure way through my ego, a machine that is operated 100%. How do you think that what you think about love of others is true? What do you know about love? You don't know anything about hatred also. The light has to reveal that to you, not your corporeal mind and how your life taught you. I don't love my granny that much. You know what? And my mother-in-law? Oh, man. And now sit and eat yourself up. So what is love and what is not love? You have to learn these things. It's not what people think. People think that a good approach to others is love. This is incorrect. Or that I'll give whatever I have to everyone, all my assets and properties to everyone, that means love. No. Who said it's love? Maybe you're exploiting the others, because by giving something to them, you definitely want to earn to benefit something. It's incorrect. Again, the assumption is very simple. We're not doing anything but inviting the light that reforms. That's all. Both in order to detect the evil, show us exactly what it is, and then as a result we come to know what is good. Only from knowing the bad you come to know the good. It is called, and there shall be evening, and then there shall be morning. This is how we advance, and then we demand the light to correct the evil. But it's always the light that reforms, nothing else. That's why before you come to study the Kabbalah, you don't correct anything. And when you need to correct, the Zohar becomes revealed.
1: So, don't take anything from your previous life. Nothing. You know, you're like a newborn now. That's how it is written. You're like a baby. That's the attitude you should have. And that's the problem of the whole world.

Slowly, by directing oneself for the light of the Torah, there softens in a person a measure of hate for the separation, meaning he begins to feel the reason that causes the for his soul the separation and distance from the Creator. Yes. The Torah, the Chumash, and the Zohar speak a lot about ministers. Yes. It is not, they don't pay attention to this. All the nations have ministers, but he's talking about ministers of the Creator. Yes, it is said, wait. You're speaking about our world? The nations in our world or spiritual? Oh, spiritual, okay, sorry. The Torah, Rashi explains it. Rashi was a big Kabbalistic commentator. But different facts like this. And I don't see explanations from the Zohar about this. So what can I tell you? Go to the Rashi. What? What do you mean? No, listen, man. You seem to be a nice big scholar, a student. Look what it's written on the book. This is Zohar for all, for the nation, you know? Simple. Don't worry, we'll come to these things. Hey, ministers is the melachim, they're the appointed. The entire world to receive in general is divided into 70 parts, and Israel being the part of the Bina in the world to receive, and the forces are preyed upon all of them. That these forces are exactly against those same desires. Each desire, according to his degree, is incorporated from the Bina in a different connection, a different combination. And then on Israel, there is no ministers. What minister can be over Israel? What force can operate over the force of bestowal? Do you understand? Ministers are forces that operate from the light of Chokhmah to manage the will to receive. And the nation of Israel initially does not have a will to receive in it. It's entirely Bina. Yes. You said at the beginning of the lesson that by games a person develops. My question is, what is the game that the Creator plays with man? What's the purpose of this game? The entire creation is a game. It's written that the Creator is playing with a whale. The entire creation is a game with respect to Him. What does it mean by a game? That He created the reality. He created the reality. He created man. His special discernment in reality, that by the connection of this man, within this reality, man can develop and reach the degree of the Creator. And this development, it is called a game. We spoke about this many times. Why is it called a game? It is said that we grow by this. Game is called that I am always rising to a greater degree in development. That ahead of time, I cannot expect this degree. I cannot grasp onto it. I cannot understand it. Let's say we now have to ascend to the first spiritual degree. We don't see it. It's like a game. Let's say I'm playing a game. I don't know what it is. It's like a game of lottery. It's something unknown. And we have the same element in development of vegetation and animals and every single living cell. It develops by this element of a game. A game means that I'm in a certain degree, and the next degree I cannot identify. But I make all sorts of efforts to reach this. We see the same thing with children. They're always playing. But by these games, they come to a state where suddenly they become wiser. Suddenly they understand. Suddenly they're speaking. They don't learn language like we do. They don't learn wisdom, like knowledge. They simply observe and they begin to perceive it out of their desire to grasp it. There is a huge world and they don't really feel it. They feel a very small world. They perceive very little, but out of the desire to grasp the whole big part, the whole big world, they always sponging it and absorbing it. So that's the same thing with us. We need this desire to feel it, and after the sensation, to begin it, to grasp it inside, to suddenly, it's like rising up in me, and I'm feeling it. It's the main important thing here is the sensation, because we are vessels of sensation. We are desire. The understanding, it comes afterwards.

0: Physical death is truly called death, or it's not tied to the distance from the Creator? No, no, not distance, not coming closer. You have an opportunity now to come close to the Creator, and that's called life. Death? Death is nothing. Why is the death of this beast, why can that bring you closer or more distant to the Creator? It has any intention to receive or bestow with respect to the Creator? This flesh? Okay, so let's continue. We have article, the sigh, cry, and outcry. It's letter 353. There are three things here: sigh, cry, and outcry, and they are not similar. With the sigh it is written, and the children of Israel sighed. With the cry it is written, and they cried. With an outcry it is written, and their outcry came up unto God. Each is interpreted separately, but Israel did all of them. However, another one said, Israel did the cry and the outcry, but they did not do the sigh. This is implied by the words that they sighed but were not sighed, and that the sigh above was for them. 354. How are outcry and cry different? There is an outcry only in prayer. As it was said, hear my prayer, O Lord, and give ear to my outcry. And also, unto you, O Lord, is my outcry. And my outcry is unto you, and you will heal me. Thus, an outcry means words of prayer. A cry means crying and not saying anything without any words. The cry is greater than all of them, for the cry is in the heart. It is closer to the Creator than a prayer or a sigh. As it is written, for if they cry unto me, I will surely hear their cry. A sigh, a cry, and an outcry are thought, voice, speech. Bina zeranpin malchut. Hence, a cry in which there is no speech is more acceptable to the Creator than a prayer in words. Since the speech is revealed and there is gripping in it, but a cry where there is no disclosure except in the crying heart, there is no hold for the accusers in it. It is also more acceptable than a sigh, because it is revealed only in the thought of one who sighs, which is Bina, and the lower one cannot properly adhere to the Creator through it. This is why a cry is more acceptable. 355. What does it say when the Creator said to Shmuel, and it repents me that I have set up Saul to be king, and it grieved Shmuel, and he cried unto the Lord all night. He left everything, the sigh, the outcry, and took the cry, since it was closest to the Creator, as it is written, and now behold, the cry of the children of Israel has come unto me. 356. One who prays and cries out until he can no longer move his lips, this is a complete prayer that is in the heart. It is never returned empty, but is accepted. Great is the cry, for it tears a man's sentence from all his days. 357. Great is the cry that governs the quality of Din above. Great is the cry that governs this world and the next world. For a cry, man inherits this world and the next world. As it is written, then they cried unto the Lord in their trouble, and He delivered them out of their distress. We learn with you that the upper light influences upon the desire and brings the desire to a certain impression from it. This order of the four phases of direct light, that only in the final phase, in the fourth phase, the desire then begins to understand, who is he engaged with here? Who created him? What does he want from me? How is he behaving with me? What's going on with him? What can I do here? What's happening here in general? And this can only be in the fourth phase. But in all the previous discernments, it's still a result of different sensations, attainments, understandings, all sorts of variations, that it's still not really clear, not entirely to the bone, you know, as it is said, that it comes to me and burns in me. And this is what he's trying to tell us here. When we have this sigh, cry, and outcry, they are dependent upon the depth of the vessel and its understanding. It's the same will to receive, it's the same light. It just depends how much this will to receive feels and understands all the phenomena, all the cause and effect, the relations of that I am first and I am last, that comes from the Creator. That this comes to him in this deep sensation, deep understanding. They both connect together. In this they build this outcry, the scream. And this is called as a whole prayer, a whole demand that cannot be denied. And all the rest is really in order to build this cry, this scream, to reach that. Thus, we think that the scream is something so small. Who's really screaming here? What about? But in spirituality, it's a very, very high term. It means that in your work, in your efforts, you've come to such a state that the upper light enters the very depth of the vessel, and depths of your degrees, and then you understand and feel, and everything that you have in connection with the Creator, you come to this deepest decision. But in the previous discernments, Zeran Pin Bina there, you know, you really don't have this real discernment, this deep, sharp, obligatory, necessary discernment there that can be answered upon, where the light can then be truly in contact with the desire. The Maranana Shmuel is asking, how do we reach this scream, this real, true scream? Ooh, that's a problem. It's like, as all our development is really dependent upon our strengthening connection with the environment, I'm always really manipulating myself to try to guard myself. I will flee from these very sharp sensations. I won't allow myself the ability to even have an opportunity here to come to them. It's so painful, it's so sharp and clear, and it appears as an abyss. A person with his egoistical self-guarding sensations, he won't even know that he's running away from it. It will occur way before he begins to feel it. It's like I'm so close to it, but no. I suddenly get these thoughts, and just immediately everything becomes blurry for me, and I'm already in a different place. Only the society in dragging me by the ear can really bring me to this state. Man himself really cannot. Our body, meaning our general desire to receive, it really will not allow us to reach this. Because you must come to a state that you feel the death without any hope, without any justification. You know, we're all pretty much willing to die, but for some self-pride, something big, But there must be some compensation. It could be false, but as long as it exists. But here, the scream is that you really have nothing. And you cannot come to that on your own. You must have that additional force of the group, the society. You cannot reach this.
1: All the prayers and those things, yeah, they can be done. But the actual cry, no. The children of Israel sigh from the work, that's fine. But it's not yet the true cry, outcry. Yes. Moti from Neveh Afeka is asking whether the outcry is individual or the groups, and whether humanity can come from the suffering it goes through to the cry. No, not from the suffering. It's like he asked about the ego. It doesn't have to do with the suffering or the ego. The body suffers. It needs to suffer. That's it. No. It's not it. These are things we have to feel in order to awaken the question of what is the point in life. But with the question of what is the point in life, we come to the group and to the wisdom of Kabbalah, and then we begin spiritual scrutinies and not corporeal scrutinies. So we don't need to think about our life here and the suffering here and so on. All of that is irrelevant to spirituality. We need to acquire spiritual suffering, which means that I don't have love for the Creator, that I don't have love for the creatures. It's completely something that is different. Missing something in this life is spiritual suffering? Way far. It's only in order to awaken us towards the true suffering, so that we will prefer feeling that true suffering instead of the corporeal suffering, and then we will come to that outcry, and for that outcry, we will receive the answer, and the spiritual world will be revealed before us. What is the spiritual world? The sense of love and bestowal to others. And in that sensation, we feel the Creator. So we are talking about new discernments of good and bad and corruption and correction and everything. That's why when a person comes to study Kabbalah, to study the Zohar, he as if needs to cut himself off of everything he had so far. Because now he's going to take on new discernments, new vessels. Yes, Ran. What is it that he writes that Shmuel lays everything and the outcry? What is it? These are scrutinies. He takes the degree of Bina as the upper Kli, in which he brings the deficit for the light of Chokhmah to clothe in him in order to bestow, and that is called laying all the discernments besides the outcry. And this is something that fits the level of Shmuel, which is the level of Bina. That's what his name implies. Well, I don't know how to explain this more simply. It's actually natural to what we read. He just has the strength to do that, to leave all those discernments and rise to the degree of the outcry, meaning he has the strength to bear that great suffering of not being able to correct and fulfill that kli called the outcry, but he's able to awaken it despite the other vessels, meaning he's capable of suffering. And the willingness to suffer is what we need to absorb from the environment. The environment provides us with the importance of the goal, and then I'm willing to suffer for attaining the goal. And that's how you come to the outcry, when you prefer the outcry to the sigh and the regular cry. I don't understand this connection with the environment, because it seems to me that one who chooses the right environment and wants to advance by hastening times actually diminishes his ability to come to the outcry. You're right. When I spoke about troubles and cries and all that, I didn't. We need to understand that if I feel from the society that the outcry is a great thing, then this outcry becomes sweet to me. I turn to the Creator and I'm happy that I have the true address to the Creator. When I'm torn from within, I'm happy about it, because by being torn by this rupture within me, I feel that He needs to fulfill me, that He needs to sit inside this chasm that I revealed, that outcry. So I'm filled with joy. And also, you come to that easily. Our whole problem is that we're trying to achieve the goal on ourselves. And it's impossible. It's truly impossible. And it takes so long until we truly sigh as the children of Israel. And then from the sigh, they come to the outcry. And with this, we have to conclude.
2: הנה מה טוב ומעניים שלטחים גם יחד

0: Dear friends, in the first part we will study a lesson by Rav from June 21st, 2002. It is based on the article, What Does It Mean That a High Priest Should Take a Virgin Wife in the Work? You can find it in Hebrew in the second volume of Rabash Writings, page 626. Let's read the article together in the tens. We have 36 minutes for that. Please. What does it mean that a high priest should take a virgin wife in the work? This Zohar says, it is a mitzvah commandment for the high priest to marry a virgin. This is the meaning of what is written, a widow or one divorced or a profane woman or a harlot, this he shall not take, but a virgin of his own people shall he take for a wife. It asks, why is it necessary to only take a virgin without a flaw? He replies, a woman is a cup of blessing. If it is tasted, it is flawed. This implies to Malchut, who is called a cup of blessing, and the priest who offers a sacrifice before the Creator, it must be perfect and flawless, since the flaws blemish the priests. Perfect in his body, perfect in his nukva, by which to observe, you are all beautiful, my wife, and there is no flaw in you. So far his words. We should understand what a high priest, a virgin, a widow, a divorcee, a profane woman, and a harlot mean in the work, and that he should take only a virgin who is without a blemish, meaning that a virgin is unblemished. What does it imply, a virgin who has no blemish in her? And what is the connection in that he says that a woman implies a cup of blessing, which is Malchut? The Ari says about Malchut that each day she becomes a virgin once again, which is regarded as only a dot, and must be rebuilt until she obtains gadlut, greatness or adulthood. As it is written in the Gate of Intentions, that each day is separate, and there is not a single prayer since the world was created until the end of the world that is similar to another whatsoever. And each day, new sparks are sorted, which have never been sorted until that time. We should understand this in a work. Malchut is called the kingdom of heaven, which man must take upon himself each day anew. It is not enough that he took upon himself the kingdom of heaven yesterday, but rather each day is a new discernment in and of itself. Hence, we must believe that each time we take upon ourselves the kingdom of heaven, it is considered that we sort out sparks that were outside of Kedusha, holiness, which is called that these sparks were previously captive among the klipot, the shells, and they were raised to Kedusha by accepting the kingdom of heaven and by engagement in Torah and mitzvot. It is, as we say in the prayer, the master of the world after the Omer count, by this great abundance shall flow in all the worlds. For this reason, it is said in the holy books that a person, while accepting the kingdom of heaven during the Shema reading, should take upon himself the kingdom of heaven and intend that the acceptance of the kingdom of heaven will be with devotion. And since each day is a new discernment, and we must build the Malchut so she is in Gadlut, each time it is renewed. This is why there is the intimation about the high priest. In the work, one who is a servant of the Creator, one who wants to draw near to the Creator in Gadlut, is called a high priest. When he comes to take a wife, called Kingdom of Heaven, he must take a virgin, since a virgin means that she has not been blemished. A virgin is, as it is written, a virgin soil, which is a moniker for a land that has never been cultivated. As it is written, it was virgin soil, which man has never tilled.
1: In other words, a person should take upon himself the burden of the kingdom of heaven, as though he never had the kingdom of heaven, and it is a new thing for him. Naturally, now he must think that he is going to do something new that he has never known about. It follows that the acceptance that he takes upon himself requires extra scrutiny. To know what is the acceptance of the kingdom of heaven and what it requires so that the fear of heaven will be upon him. This means that one should reflect on what he should do, that this will be a perpetual thing for him. That is, what does the Creator require of a person who has taken upon himself the burden of the kingdom of heaven? The verse says, what does the Lord your God require of you but to fear me? And to reflect on what is fear. But if a person stops remembering about the matter of accepting the kingdom of heaven, regardless of the reason, and then reawakens to accept the kingdom of heaven, he does not need to continue the acceptance of the kingdom of heaven upon him in the manner he did prior to losing it, and to say, I must go and awaken the kingdom of heaven, meaning that it will be continual. Rather, he must begin the work anew. We should compare this to a person who died and had valuable things, and his children come and want to receive the inheritance that their father bequeathed them. Our sages said about that, prepare yourself to learn Torah that has not been bequeathed to you. We should interpret that if a person comes to a state where he has forgotten everything, meaning he suffered a descent, it is though he is dead. That is, previously he was alive, meaning that he had the kingdom of heaven, which is considered being adhered to the life of lives. When it stops in him, he is considered dead. As was said, the wicked in their lives are called dead. In spirituality, cause and consequence are called father and son. It follows that now he is called a son and wants to take upon himself of what is left after the demise of his father. We should interpret that this is not your inheritance. Rather, one must turn to a new page in the work of the Creator, as though he was born now. And now he wants to take upon himself the burden of the kingdom of heaven and has no one from whom to inherit. Accordingly, we should interpret what we asked. What do high priest and plain priest imply to us in the work? We should interpret that a priest is one who serves the Creator. Some workers belong to the general public. These are called plain priests. And some want to work in the individual manner, to achieve gadlut, which is to work in truth. These are called high priests. Among high priests, there is a completely different order of work than that of the general public. Meaning when a person engages in Torah and commandments in practice and relies on the general public as far as the intention is concerned. Conversely, there are people who want to work also with the intention, meaning they want to aim all their actions for the sake of the Creator.
0: In other words, a plain priest means that his work is in the manner of the general public, and a high priest means that his work is in the manner of individuals. By this, we can interpret what the Zohar says. Why is it necessary to take only a virgin without a flaw? He replies, a woman is a cup of blessing. If it is tasted, it is flawed. We should interpret that a high priest, meaning one who wants to be a true servant of the Creator, must not take a wife, meaning the kingdom of heaven, that has already been flawed in him, meaning to continue the kingdom of heaven that he had prior to the descent he suffered. For this one is no longer a virgin, since he had this kingdom of heaven previously and she was blemished. That is, like the cup of blessing, if it is tasted, it is flawed, meaning that this Malchut was already tasted before he suffered the descent. This is the meaning of, if it is tasted, it is flawed, since he already suffered the descent. It follows that he already blemished this Malchut. So he must take upon himself a new kingdom of heaven, as though he never tasted the taste of the kingdom of heaven, and must turn to a new page in a work. According to the above, we can interpret what we asked about what is written, a widow or one divorced or a profaned woman or a harlot, these he shall not take. We should interpret that a widow is after he suffers a descent. He is regarded as dead. It follows that the previous wife, which is the kingdom of heaven that he had prior to the descent, is regarded as that person's widow. Likewise, what is a divorcee in a work? It means that he divorced her because he did not like her. Since the minute a person does not agree to work for her, since he does not feel her importance, this is considered that the man divorces the wife. Although she does not want to divorce, since she has mercy on him, meaning Malchut sees that he is immersed in self-love and she feels sorry for him, but he divorces her against her will. This is the meaning of the judgment being that a woman is divorced against her will, since as soon as he does not like her, it is considered that he has divorced her. Therefore, a servant of the Creator, who is called a high priest, will not return and take that woman who is a divorcee. Rather, now he must begin to accept the burden of the kingdom of heaven anew, and not take into account what happened, and not take what happened into consideration. Also, we should interpret profane, that a priest must not take a profane woman. When a person wakes up once again to the work of the Creator, if it is in the manner of a high priest, it means that he wants to work on the greatness of the Creator. That is, it is known that when one works in order to receive reward for his work, he does not look at who is the giver, whether he is an important person or not. Rather, he looks at the reward. This means that if the employer is a simple person, but pays twice as much as an important person who has some factory and pays salaries, he will certainly work for the one who pays higher wages. But if a person works without a salary, but because he wants to serve an important person, that person always looks to see who is the most important and wants to work for him. It follows that one who wants to work in Gadlut, meaning that his work is built on the greatness of the Creator, since he wants to work without any reward, he is called a high priest, since a priest is one who serves the Creator, who wants to approach the Creator. It is, as we interpret the verse, should a man among you make an offering to the Lord, it is interpreted from among you means that the offering is from within you, yourselves, meaning that a person who offers himself to the Creator is called high priest.
1: That person must not take a profaned woman. This means that whenever he comes to take a wife, he will always take a virgin, one who has never had a husband, meaning that he never used this malchut. Rather, it must always be a new wife. Conversely, if he already used this malchut before he had a descent and stopped the acceptance of the kingdom of heaven, this is because he profaned her and did not behave with her as one should honor the kingdom of heaven, and dealt with her in contempt. Hence, he will not receive that discernment once again, since he already desecrated her. Rather, a high priest should try to always take a virgin woman, meaning to depict to himself that now he is beginning to do the holy work, and that what he had until now does not interest him. Rather, he says he hopes that henceforth he will keep her and respect her. This is the meaning of the words, "He shall take a wife in her virginity." We should also interpret what is written, "A widow or one divorced or a profaned woman or a harlot, these shall he not take, but a virgin of his own people shall he take for a wife." We should interpret what is a harlot in the work. The thing is that when the high priest wants to assume the burden of the kingdom of heaven, he must take a virgin, meaning virgin soil, which is a moniker for a land that has never been cultivated. Naturally, such soil cannot be expected to yield crops for food. This means that a person cannot sustain himself from this soil. Only after he cultivates it and gives it all that it needs, he will be able to sustain himself from that soil and not before. It follows that when a person accepts the burden of the kingdom of heaven, which is called a wife, he must be careful not to want the woman to be a zona, a harlot, from the words zan umifarnes, nursing and sustaining. That is, if the acceptance of the burden of the kingdom of heaven will sustain him, meaning he will have nourishments from her while he engages in Torah and commandments, then he is willing to take her. Otherwise, he will not agree to take this woman, and this is called a harlot woman in the work. Rather, he must take upon himself the kingdom of heaven as a burden, meaning as an ox to the burden and as a donkey to the load, unconditionally. This is regarded as a virgin woman, which is a virgin soil, which bears no fruit. If a person agrees to these conditions, he will be rewarded with being a high priest, namely to bring himself closer to the Creator. According to the above, we should interpret what our sages said in the work. Anyone who marries a woman for wealth has unworthy children. As was said, they have betrayed the Lord, for they have borne foreign children. We should understand what is marrying a woman for wealth. It means that a woman in the work is called Kingdom of Heaven, and he takes upon himself the burden of the Kingdom of Heaven because he heard that she has a great wealth. And wealth means she will provide for him, meaning that through the Kingdom of Heaven, he will have good taste in the Torah and in the prayer. Otherwise, it is enough for him to continue the same path that he received by education.
0: And why does he now need to take upon himself the burden of the Kingdom of Heaven and exert if the Kingdom of Heaven does not add to his provision, so he can sustain himself more affluently? Whereas what sustains him now, meaning all the nourishments he currently finds in the pleasures of this world, do not satisfy him. So he wants to receive the Kingdom of Heaven. This is called marrying a woman for wealth, meaning his only reason for accepting the Kingdom of Heaven is to satisfy self-love. This is also called that he marries an unworthy woman, since it is written in all the holy books that the acceptance of the Kingdom of Heaven should be with devotion. And there are many interpretations about that. According to what we learn, the meaning is that he accepts the Kingdom of Heaven for the sake of the Creator, and not for his own sake. This means that by taking upon himself the Kingdom of Heaven, he wants that his great name will grow and be sanctified, and not for his own sake. It follows that if he accepts the Kingdom of Heaven for his own sake, it is considered an unworthy woman. This is called for wealth, since wealth means that from this he will be able to sustain himself, meaning that through the wealth he will be satisfied in life. Instead, one should try to take a woman for the sake of the Creator, meaning that the Kingdom of Heaven, called woman, will be for the sake of the Creator and not for his own sake. Now we can understand why a person should accept faith above reason. It is so because, usually, a person always considers the profit. If he does not see that he will gain something from work, he chooses to stay at rest and does not want to make any movements unless he gains something. Hence, when one is told that he should accept the Kingdom of Heaven for the sake of the Creator, meaning to sanctify his name, the body asks, what will I get out of taking upon myself the Kingdom of Heaven? What is my gain in this? It is told, there are no words for that that the body can understand. Rather, you must believe that this is a great thing for you, that you have the privilege of serving the King. This is called above reason. Since there are no words to tell the body, so it can understand that this is worthwhile. Therefore, when one does not see the profits within reason, it is considered that the labor is greater than the reward, since he does not know what is the reward, but he sees the labor and does not need to believe concerning the labor. Thus, as long as one has not been rewarded with fear of the Creator, he always looks at the labor, since he cannot understand the benefit from that work. But only believe above reason. Hence, this work is called hard work and requires heaven's mercy.
1: By this, we can understand what is written, when you were faint and weary, and he did not fear God. It means that since he sees that he is making the effort, but he still does not see the benefit from this work, and he must only believe. It follows that one becomes faint and weary, and all because he has still not been rewarded with fear of God. One should know that faith is the vessel, and when the vessel is properly completed and it is fit to receive, the abundance immediately fills the kli of faith, which is above reason. The abundance is called fear of heaven, and this light a person attains after he provided this kli, called faith above reason. And before one is rewarded with fear of the Creator, he suffers the labor because the light does not shine for him. It follows that one who wants to assume the burden of the kingdom of heaven must work above reason, meaning that it will not be for his own sake, but for the sake of the Creator. This is called above reason, since the body does not agree to it, since it does not understand anything but that which is to its own benefit. Now we can interpret what our sages said. There is no poor public. It is known that poor means one who is poor in knowledge. As our sages said, there is no poverty except in knowledge. Bala Sulam said that Malchut is called public. By this, we should interpret that there is no poor public, means that one who accepts the burden of the kingdom of heaven above reason, the kingdom of heaven above reason, it does not mean that he has no reason and he is poor. This is why he accepts the burden of the kingdom of heaven, and it is to the contrary. He stands at a degree that is above reason, meaning even more important than reason. In the work, above and below means that above means being of importance, of superior importance, and below means being of inferior importance. There's no poor public means that one who takes upon himself the kingdom of heaven above reason is not regarded as poor. meaning one who has no reason. It follows that the heart of the work is to work above reason. Since when a person wants to work for the sake of the Creator, it is called above reason. Namely, against the view of the body. However, one must know that we also need the Torah, as our sages said, I have created the evil inclination, I have created the Torah as a spice. This is as he writes in the book, A Sage's Fruit. The purpose of the soul when it comes in the body is to attain returning to its root and to cleave onto him while clothed in the body. As it is written, to love the Lord your God, to walk in all his ways, to keep his commandments, and to cleave unto him. Yet who knows the ways of the Creator? Indeed, this is the meaning of Torah that has 613 ways. He who walks by them will finally be purified until his body will no longer be an iron partition between him and his Maker. As it is written, and I will take away the stony heart from your flesh. Then he shall cleave to his Maker. Thus, it is best to yearn for the commandment of the Upper One, meaning the Torah, for he who does not know the ways of the Upper One and the commandments of the Upper One, which are the secrets of Torah, how will he serve him? We therefore see that one should try to exert to obtain the Torah. In order to obtain the Torah, one should accept the kingdom of heaven above reason. That is against one's view, meaning that for himself he does not need anything, but only for the sake of the Creator. By this we should interpret what is written, and your descendants will be as dust to the earth, of the earth. Your descendants means banim, sons. In the work, banim means havana, understanding in Torah and commandments. And the Creator promised Jacob that understanding in Torah and mitzvot can be obtained only when one agrees to be as the dust of the earth, meaning that he agrees to observe Torah and mitzvot, even if he does not feel anything in it, that and tastes only the taste of dust in Torah and mitzvot. Since he says, I am working for the Creator, if he wants me to work for him in this manner, I agree. Then he is rewarded with gadlut, with greatness, and understanding.
2: We will now move to the lesson from June 21st, 2002. Rab, we read an article from the second volume of the Ranks of the Letter, page 141. What is it that a great priest takes a virgin wife in a work? Reality includes two parts, the Creator and the created being. There is no more. What seems to us that there are all kinds of other parts of reality, in corporeality and also in spirituality, they have no existence in and of themselves. Just like in our world, there is the still, vegetative, animate and speaking, and the speaking, man, is what governs the rest of reality. Maybe not that he governs, but at least he's the most developed out of the whole of reality. Likewise, in spirituality, we also have the still, vegetative, animate, and speaking. The speaking is the soul, and it is more developed, and it does control
0: that's govern all the parts of the spiritual reality. The Creator created the will to receive. We learned that the will to receive is in order to be detached, independent from the Creator. It has to go through four phases of development, which are called the four phases of direct light. This is why the will to receive itself also includes within it four kinds of desire, from the small desire called the still, and then the vegetative is greater, and the animate is greater, and the speaking is even greater. And only the speaking is the independent will to receive. This independent will to receive, in what is it independent? It is independent in that it is detached from the Creator, and it feels its own desire. What does it mean that it feels its own desire? It feels itself as a lack, and the Creator is a source and pleasure towards it. The feeling of the Creator inside of the created being, instead of this desire, instead of this soul, this feeling is called light, spiritual light. For us, when the Creator is clothed in the created being, the measure of its clothing in the created being is called the measure of livelihood, life. This means that the created being is the receiver and the Creator is the giver.

this deficiency so that the created being will feel pleasure, good, delight, peace, wholeness. Then, in order for the created being to truly reach the purpose of creation, which is the absolute feeling of good and pleasure, which is eternal and perfect, the created being must undergo first through orders of development from one end to the other end, to feel how disconnected he is from the created being, how much is the opposite of him, how much is not capable of anything, until he goes and corrects himself. He asks the Creator for correction, then he asks the Creator for filling, and this is how he advances until he becomes equal to the Creator. Those stages of development of the created being, meaning us, the souls, we're not talking about the bodies. The bodies are just born, they grow up, die, rot, and that's it. There's no calculation with them. We're talking about a soul which is which develops from one incarnation to another, from one generation to another. Every generation, it's the same souls that come again and again in order to improve and reach the peak of their development. So the stages of development in the Torah, and it's mostly in the Gemara, there it speaks about the development of the soul using the language of judgments and halachot. So there it speaks about women. And there is a portion about women, and there are many, many parts in the Gemara that discuss the matter of women, because the kinds of women are internal states of the soul that it goes through during the development. One time I'm only called a woman, another time I'm called a married woman with a husband, one time I'm called divorcee, one time a bride, one time a harlot, and this is how it is. Each and every time it's a different kind. In part 15 of the study of the Ten Sefirot, we learn about the development, that there are 7 degrees in the development of the woman, from being little to then mature, grown up, etc. Even though also in the study of the Ten Sefirot, it speaks in our language, the language of this world. But later on, both the Ari and also Baal HaSulam, they already shift to the language of Kabbalah, and they show us the kinds of these women pertain to, meaning they speak of which level of development of the souls. If a soul, let's say, develops a certain degree, she's considered a grown-up or adolescent, even more it's a girl than a woman, then even more it's a bride, and so on and so forth. This means that, in general, the whole matter that we see in this world, in all the different manners for each and every kind, we should search in that what could be the corresponding spiritual root. Because whatever exists in this world is simply a copy, a projection from the spiritual world. And what we see in this world, whatever is happening, whatever is advancing or changing or is made, these are results, like a shadow from the spiritual world. These are necessary results. In this world, there's nothing new that comes. All the innovation is only in the spiritual world. And in our world, it is simply a projection in our substance. And also the substance, as I said, in this world is divided into the still, vegetative, animate, and speaking. So then, according to whatever phenomena take place in the upper world, accordingly, these phenomena are also projected in this world, in the 4 levels of the matter in this world. And so we learn from that what processes a person

0: goes through by advancing in spirituality, and they explain it to us also in kinds of women. Now, but we're talking also about men. Who are the men? The thing is that both the man and the woman exist in a single person. A woman means his will to receive, and a man means his will to bestow. That develops from the point in the heart and onwards. According to how much I have a desire to bestow, the ability to bestow, a screen which is called Gever, man, Hitgabrut, overcoming. To that extent, I can take my will to receive and work with it, with this screen, in order to receive, in order to bestow, and by that reach a match, compatibility with the Creator. Therefore, opposite every kind of overcoming, there is the nukva, the female, my will to receive. You might say it's the right line and the left line, or the screen and the coarseness. And so here, Rav Ash explains to us that there are various states where each and every state determines what kind of a will to receive could be suitable for it. And there are limitations, like, let's say, those of the great priest, that he is forbidden to take a divorced woman, because the priest means the higher degree, a new degree. If she's new, then you have to take also a new will to receive and work with it, and so on. And also all the judgments and the halachot, accordingly, how to get divorced, how to marry, the matters of the chuppah, the canopy, the matters of the menstruation, and all of these personal things between men and women, they all stem from the laws that exist between the screen and the coarseness in the spiritual world. We learn this in simplicity. It's the vessel that I always draw like a cup with a screen on top of it. So the matter of the vessel and the screen, this is a matter of a husband and a wife in our world. And in spirituality, well, whatever we have in our world, whatever we can discern in our world and the relations between men and women, it's a very small part of what takes place in spirituality.
1: No? Okay, madam. So,
0: that's it. So, this, in general, is what the article speaks about. Whoever enters spirituality, whoever begins to feel it, truly sees this copy from spirituality to corporeality. He sees how much the things that happen up there are great, and with all of their details between the parts of creation in a person, between his soul and his will to receive. So he also sees this projection in this world, and he also sees accordingly how he can, by changing in spirituality the relation between the right and the left, he can change his corporeality. Then it is already considered practical Kabbalah. Are there any questions? Oh, I guess you must want to marry. According to what it says here, this is something good already. In our world, there's still a doubt. But here, it's certainly good. Yes?
2: A question made of two parts. If during the preparation period, can we even identify all these states?
0: Even during the preparation, we begin to smell it, as it is called, to smell. You know what it means to smell? Something that is from far away. What does it mean, the time of preparation? The time of preparation is when I advance more and more towards a greater and greater surrounding light. Or to the contrary, to the extent that I labor, the surrounding light shines on me more. So on the one hand, I feel my status against my will to receive, which is intolerable. On the other hand, I feel the attraction to spirituality, which is greater in the ascent, could be worse than in the descent, but later on, not anymore. Later on, towards the barrier, it just becomes an attraction and yearning. passion. But certainly we can distinguish roughly, you understand. It's like when it's half dark, it's possible to distinguish the states also. Meaning a person who reads the books, he starts already to depict to himself what it could roughly be. Roughly, certainly not.
2: About those states that are written here as an example? Or
0: about the states that are written here? No, not in our world. In our world, it's what is here. In truth, even a person who is in spirituality, we think that Kabbalists are more kind of clever and they understand better in corporeality. They can, but it doesn't really occupy the person. The thing is that it seems to us that a Kabbalist who reaches the spiritual world and he sees all the roots, then correspondingly, he must see in this world up to the small details of reality. He can do it, but it doesn't occupy him. He can show you with great precision how the process of creation transpires in how in people and behind there are all kinds of thoughts and all kinds of calculations that they make, but he doesn't get into that. So sometimes he appears to be more naive and childish, perhaps, than an ordinary person who is constantly in the engagements of this world. Is that not what you asked?
2: The question is not as far as corporeality, but as far as the inner processes. Can one feel that now I'm in this state of a woman or that state of a woman?
0: Yes, one who is in spirituality, he knows his state and all the states that he went through, even though the next state for him is above reason. But he knows his own degree and all the causes and everything that happens within him and in his connection with the Creator. It exists truly as his vessels.
2: Where it says here that he's not allowed to take this woman or that kind of woman, meaning he's not allowed to go backwards, or?
0: No, a person who is in a certain degree, he knows according to his state what is permitted and what is forbidden and what needs to be done. And accordingly, he writes. How did they write the Gemara, the Babylonian or Jerusalem Talmud? They wrote out of their attainment. However, they wrote it in the language of this world. Later on came Kabbalists, or even before that, and they wrote the same thing in the language of Kabbalah. The prophets came and all of those, and they wrote it in the language of the Agadah or prophecy. Moses wrote it in the language of the Torah, which is the ordinary spoken language. That is all. But each one wrote from how he felt spirituality in the upper world. The laws that transpire there and the way they work on him, so etc. Now, there are also all kinds of souls. We have 10 primary kinds, meaning the 10 sephirot, which are 10, or we could say 9, but make it 10 so it's more convenient. 10 fundamental qualities in reality. This means that we have 10 kinds of souls that can be, in principle, like, you know, how we distinguish in this world 4 kinds of character. It also corresponds to the 4 phases. Later on, they're divided to 4 times 4, 16. We say sanguine, melancholy, choleric, phlegmatic, etc. There are these kinds. So, one who is in spirituality, he also sees spirituality through his own personal nature, from his soul. And because of that, they have various manners of attainment. Let's say you and I are in the same place, but you feel it and I feel it in a way that's a bit different. It's not that reality is that we don't understand this reality, but nevertheless, for you and in you and in me, the structure of the soul is different. So we understand and feel it in a way that is a bit different. But in the Gemara, let's say, they all express that. And out of that, we seemingly have conflicts and collisions and different views and all kinds of things. It's not that they truly collide and say, you're wrong, I'm wrong, but rather at the end of correction, it all comes together. But before the end of correction, they want to show us how much these things are contradictory, and each one according to his character is developed and kind of rich. Why here they emphasize this whole topic of it is forbidden to take it as though...
2: prohibited and permitted the meaning here and in every place. There are before the final correction certain desires that you cannot work with altogether. You put a restriction upon them. There are desires you can work with 100% that are already corrected. And also some in between, in the middle, that you can partially work with them. So accordingly, they say about it, this is permitted, that's prohibited, in such a way it's divided. Meaning prohibited and allowed is according to the screen and the desire to receive. There's nothing besides that. If something is not clear, you must move from every language to the language of Kabbalah, since it's a technical language where you cannot err. And then from the technical language, you can, and you're capable, you can return to any other language. Please. It's written in the Gemara once where I got confused and I didn't know. I lost my connection with spirituality that they speak of. Then I would kind of come back to spirituality. And what's talking about phases, discernments, sfirot, screen, and you grasp a little bit of that myself. And I once more return to the language of the Gemara.
0: Is it possible to reach these degrees before the attainment of the machsom, the barrier? I mean, how is it related to the barrier, the machsom?
2: Can one reach spiritual degrees before the barrier? The barrier is the first spiritual degree. That's why it's called the machsom, or a barrier. Since when a person rises to this degree, he no longer returns to this world, and his border, his limit of attainment of the upper limit is already in spirituality. The barrier is called the first screen a person receives, the minimal one.
0: A person who is not married, as we talked about it, it is considered that he has no will to receive.
2: An unmarried man in spirituality cannot be. Because the corrected desire to receive is called a woman. And one who takes the desire to receive and corrects it for himself, so that it will be possible to receive the upper light, he needs to go through the stages of correction of the will to receive. So the will to receive in him is born with the minimal screen. Then it grows as this woman is called a baby, a young, mature, a youth, until she reaches a state in which he can marry her, meaning right line and left line. The screen with the desire to receive can be in one connection, at which point he corrects her to belong to him, and that part of the will to receive altogether he corrects in order to join to the screen, at which point he does a chuppah, and the chuppah is the general screen which includes both of them. And then he does a zivug, a coupling with the upper light, called coupling, copulating with her, and fills her with the upper light. And that's it. Meaning the screen and vessels of reception. In spirituality, it cannot be any other way. But we learn all these things in the study of Tetzviot. In the preface, we don't quite go over these things. Against that, in corporeality, we tend to do the same things. Meaning, a person who performs actions in spirituality, the moment he performs a spiritual action in reality and feels that he can join also the corporeal action to this, and he's drawn to that. Because then by that he connects both worlds together. And a person who's just studying and has yet to enter spirituality and doesn't perform any spiritual action does not yet have the drive to make any kind of corporeal actions. Rather, he either does it due to education or habit, or somewhat does them or doesn't. Meaning, existence in spirituality pushes a person to also do so in corporeality because he sees this action as perfect, since it exists here and there. But it's not a must. Rabbi Shimon was in the cave for 13 years. To the extent in which he had possibilities to perform practical commandments, he sat in the sand and studied, and that's it. Meaning we're not in a state of adapting between corporeality and spirituality. You were not born a Kohen, so you can, in corporeality, nevertheless, suddenly if you came to a degree of Kohen in spirituality, then you begin this world and also begin to behave like a priest. There's no such thing. If you get divorced from a spiritual woman, you must not get divorced and so on. But we'll say in getting married, just the number that always I have with my Rav is that he must immediately get married. And people who didn't understand, they say, what, they don't understand. What, you're entering my spirituality? He was 85 years old, and it was like that. Yes.
0: If there is something, a habit,
2: in spirituality, there's no habit like in corporality. In spirituality, each time there's renewal. Each time the desire to receive is renewed, and we need to work on a new desire to receive, correct it, and fill it, and once more the desire is renewed. That is, a person is constantly ascending, is constantly new. And in corporeality, because it's inanimate and it doesn't change, that's why there's the matter of habit. Where I, let's say, I got used to tea, like what I'm drinking now, then we're done. It's like every day, it's as if these records are being written in me, and I am going according to those records and constantly going over those things again. So even if I don't feel any taste in it, and I feel the taste in returning to these things and observing them, but in spirituality, these records are renewed, and therefore, each time there's new work, it's a new thing, it's truly a new attainment, a new flavor, an actual new man.
0: I understand the whole matter of marriage and the male and female. This is about the spiritual world, about processes that are inside of me.
2: Yes.
0: You know, so is there some stage where you attain this whole thing, where the side of the marriage in the corporeal sense of it, my life with my wife in the corporeal sense, it influences me in with respect to my development once I attain this?
2: A person who gets married, or let's say he's married, and it doesn't matter, if he goes to get married and with that studies Kabbalah, then he started studying. And certainly his life, like it changes, his life with his wife also changes. We try, because our women, we want our women to also be in the matters and study. And let's say at 10 a.m. today, I have a lesson with the women, and that's how it is every Friday. And there's a connection between them, and a truly active group. And they're now going on a trip, I heard, and mutual help and everything, because we are interested to make of them as much as possible also women that would be in suit and adaptation to us. Now, in principle, a woman is not obliged, but it helps. It helps and is beneficial.
0: Is there some point in the spiritual world where it influences me and my personal development. I'm not talking about the corporeal life. It's clear to me that it will be more convenient for me if the woman accepts these things and she understands why I'm even in that. And
2: there certainly is a connection between spiritual development and corporeal development, since one clothes in the other. In the meantime, in corporeality, we come from corporeality, we come to spirituality, and certainly corporeality works. What does it mean? In truth, the male part in reality belongs to the Creator and comes down to the created being only in order to correct the desire to receive. The screen is a consequence of the light. The desire to bestow is, since the quality of bestow, the quality of the Creator, they were all these fell into this. If we were to go deeper into these matters altogether and feel how in our world we're independent, but a woman spins a man eventually to do all the things in the world. And where a man goes and wants to attain and advance, even if he's not married, doesn't matter what guy, but nevertheless, because there is this deficiency of a woman in him, a womanly matter, that will oblige a person like this. Like it or not, that's how it is. Men would be even gossiping at this point. This is a known thing for psychologists, and this is because in the foundation of reality, this against that need to serve one another. All right, we'll talk about this. Get married, so we'll talk.
0: I got married already.
2: Yes, so we don't need to talk about it. You'll see what a help against him you'll receive.
0: What is this concept called the kingdom of heaven?
2: Malchut of heaven is considered that a person reaches the recognition with all his desires and his awareness in thoughts and all that is in him, 100% the Creator controls. This is considered that he has come to the recognition of the Malchut, of the kingdom of heaven. So with what thought, with what consciousness did he come to this? In his eye. And a certain wondrous way is not under the control of the Malchut of heaven, the kingdom of heaven, since the Creator gave him the possibility to recognize this. What does this mean? Let's say you look at a cat. A cat is in the kingdom of heaven 100%. Yes, because nature operates upon it from above and doesn't leave any freedom of choice here by her. You were given a point outside of the control of the Creator. This is called existence from absence, this point. And from this point, you gradually start to recognize the rest of your nature. And then you come to a recognition, which is a great achievement, but this is altogether your I. This is what is considered the kingdom of heaven. Now, the way we relate to this can be either positive or negative, from one end to the other. Pharaoh says, who is the Creator? I should listen to him. Pharaoh is our entire not corrected desire to receive. So it's against the kingdom of heaven 100%. Who's the Lord? Why should I be under his control? And the opposite of that, Pharaoh that is corrected completely is in the final correction, as it is included in the kingdom of heaven willingly, and he wants, and he goes in, thou have hemmed me from before and aft, and it's like the horse and the rider are going together in all their movements.
0: Do we reach the state of the kingdom of heaven only at the end of correction?
2: The kingdom of heaven is truly complete. It's perfect. And we reach it only in the final correction, certainly. This is why is called the final correction. Says, as before that, there are all kinds of distinguishments, desires, and if they're not included together with the Creator, then it's the same action and thought.
0: What reality will transpire at the end of correction? How will it be different from the reality that we know today?
2: What will be different in the final correction and different than the reality of today? Until the final correction, we can somewhat talk about what happens with a person as he rises the spiritual degrees. He'll be cute like you. No, I'm in truth, this means that a person in externality does not need to change. If everyone advances to the final correction, the world becomes more corrected, healthier. Although we know how much Kabbalists suffer to the last day of theirs and how bad they feel in this world, but this is because they're incorporated with all the rest of the souls. So this is where you grasp, you know, and you hold on to viruses from them, you get them. Meaning the desire to receive is corrected, corrects them together, and we prepare the correction for the rest of the souls, because they catch other diseases and catch all kinds of forms. Because of this, we move to these stages like it appears, and a person advances to spirituality and feels more of the upper light. And this is how he becomes healthier, happier, more bright. And when he, and it, really, this happens on one hand. On the other hand, it's as if he's feeling sorrow of the whole world because the world's not corrected. And against this, he's included in the desires of the problems, not personality or worlds. It's not important. Yes. Hence, in the final correction, you can someone talk about it and somewhat understand these stages, even from the time of preparation, from the state of preparation, how this relates in the upper world. And not that we can do something about that, because it's written, I've seen an opposite world. When he enters there, he sees that it's completely different than what he thought, because all his desires receive a new vessel. He sees things differently, because it's in order to bestow and not in order to receive. Prior to that, he just saw within himself. But what happens in the final correction, we cannot describe. There's an article called Anterior and Posterior, or how is it called? Where he talks about the four states.
0: The concealment and revelation of the face.
2: Concealment and revelation of the face. It is such an article. You didn't hear? Were you here when we read it? So you can see that while there's concealment, he sees it as such. And during the revelation, he sees it completely differently. He doesn't see things differently, but he first sees his friend as good, and then as bad. And this good and bad are not so much so, because we understand that evidence that it's seemingly all changed. But you see that he was poor, completely poor before that, and now he seems rich and happy. How is this possible? These are objective states. There's something that's outside me, and we're trying to understand how this spiritual vision is different from our reality, and it changes reality. I cannot explain. There's certainly something that we cannot move in words. Moreover, the final correction, what happens after the final correction, it's impossible to deal with the secrets of Torah. What does it mean that they write? It's no such thing as prohibited. What it means is that it's impossible to do such a thing. Hence, in such a way, you should not work in this for everyone to understand. And for this, they said, don't do it. And don't get confused by what people say here, because they'll get confused on the way that there's a commandment in this. So what are they saying by this? Something good. That's why Kabbalists, together with writing books, they also conceal many things within. To not confuse a person, since they're in the current state still, and on this side of the screen, they're not capable of understanding it. So whatever they can, you know, to explain us a little.
3: Now, this is what the mean. End of correction, we learn a little bit from the article of Baal HaSulam, the last generation. We have it only in our internal printing or on the internet. It's also in the writings of Baal HaSulam today. He explains there all kinds of things there, but it's also not really the end of correction yet. The last generation is not really the end of correction. It describes things that will purportedly be in our world, but he cannot reach a conclusion to express what will actually happen on the spiritual level. But we need to understand that we should read this article. He says that according to the internality that people receive altogether, the inner correction, which is in order to bestow. So the law, love your friend as yourself, will spread throughout the world. And that will be the inner necessity of each person, just as now your necessity is to fill yourself up to the maximum with giving the minimum effort for it. The custom, the conduct of each one, the drive that impels every person will be the opposite, where each one will want to give the maximum effort for the whole, for the benefit of the whole world, and receive for himself not more than the smallest one receives. Everything will be completely opposite, according to the screen and not according to the will to receive. We see these things as a kind of just fantasies, a wild imagination. But the upper light changes these things to the complete opposite, very simply. In other words, to reach from our end to the other end, there is no problem. Except we need to be somehow ready for this change. So that change is coming. We don't feel how we are changing. Also not those who are seated here. Yes.
4: We understood that man's only choice is in the environment, the society. At this point, is there no involvement of the Creator? Why is that the only choice? Why is that different than other things?
3: If we study the world of Atzilut, the world of Atzilut is the world that operates on us. It is what leads us and brings us to the end of correction. The soul, we have the world of Ein Sof. The light of Ein Sof comes down from it and enters Adam Kadmon. In the world of Adam Kadmon, we have a system where there are five Patsufim. Galgalta, Ab, Sag, Ma, Bon, and altogether it is Adam Kadmon, and the upper light that comes through these five Patsufim, it is divided into five lights, Nefesh Ruach Neshama Chaya Yechida, and then from it, that's the bottom, the end of the world of Adam Kadmon. This is its beginning. This is the Peh of Golgotha. That's the Tabo of Golgotha. And here we already have the world of Atzilut. What happens to us is that before the world of Atzilut came, Malchut. There is Malchut here. That needs to be corrected. And Sag, which is the quality of Bina, connects to Malchut in order to correct her. Together, they go through a breaking. And from the breaking, the world of Atzilut is built. Although the world of Atzilut is exactly like the world of Adam Kadmon, it also has all those parts, except they are called Atik, Arichanpin, Abba Ve'ima, Zoranpin, and Nukva. But it's true that it's like Adam Kadmon, but it already has the parts of the breaking, meaning it already understands deficiencies, the deficiencies of the created being. And then the world of Atzilut gives to the worlds
5: Брия, Ецира, Асия.
3: Брия, Ецира, Асия. Of impurity. And Брия, Ецира, Асия. Of holiness.
5: Ванашамот, Кан.
3: And the souls here are not corrected. Uncorrected, broken souls are here between them.
5: ולמטה מכל זה.
3: And below all that, there is
5: העולם הזה.
3: This world.

0: אני לא ציירתי כאן הרבה דברים, לא ציירתי איך הנשמות שבורות, צריכים לצייר.
1: There are many things I didn't draw here. With the broken souls, after Atzilut was made.
0: באבא ואמא דאצילות.
1: In Abba Ve'ima of Atzilut. There is Nukva that rose to Abba Ve'ima of Atzilut and added to herself. Malchut and from this a Parzuf called Adam Harishon was made, or which is the same thing, the created being or the soul. And then that soul went down here after the breaking. Afterwards there was the breaking. Like that. So what I wanted to say is that the world of Atzilut, which runs all this thing, in the world of Adam Kadmon, we see that it is divided in its bestowal, that it has to bring all of reality to greater souls. Nefesh Ruach Neshama Chayechida. When it brings all the souls to the light of Yechida, meaning both in their correction and their feeling, that completes everything. So the purpose of creation and its whole design in general are in the world of Atzilut, but in a very general way. Whereas in the world of Atzilut, here these things are already divided and detailed. The world of Atzilut, the way it was created, it was created in a way that it has a part, let's put it this way, an upper part, which is godliness, Elokut. This is called Atik Arich Anpin and Abba Ve'ima. And it's got a part that is called Zon, which is already the created being, deficiencies. And then the world of Atzilut, because it comprises, because of the breaking, it incorporates deficiencies from the breaking. It understands it like a mother understands what the baby wants, because everything that is in the baby are in her. And she herself creates a model of the baby. What could it be that it wants? What could it be that I need to give it, to give him? It doesn't come into her mind to give him a flower or something. He needs food or warmth or something. So here the system consists of deficiencies of the souls, and that's why it understands them. This is why it can bestow upon them very consistently, very orderly, all the corrections and the fillings. Right. Rav misspelled the word tuma, impurity. It's not going to help.
2: You said that Gagalta is the first Patsuf after the light of Ein Sof.
1: Afterwards, let's not get into details now. I drew it in order to explain that the upper one incorporates the deficiencies of the lower one, that the world of Atzilut consists of souls, the deficiencies in the souls, this is why it can understand them and bring them faithfully to the end of correction. You can draw this scheme, make it very big and detailed. With all the possibilities you have there, Atzilut operates on the souls through the world's Biyah and brings the souls desires by which the soul is connected to the worlds and beyond to the world of Atzilut. So the system in itself is complete, and all its pieces operate in synchrony. But what he asked about it was, is there any freedom of choice? Is there? There. So in Atzilut, the thing is that it must bring all these things to correction, but it must do so. In a natural way. What does it mean, natural? It gives you a blow. The will to receive wants to separate from the blow, meaning it cries out. That outcry is already a request for correction. And this is how a person is corrected. But in this way, we need to experience all the blows, and our correction will still not be a purposeful correction. We will not want to be givers. We will want to get rid of the blows. So the blows need to also be directed to a state by which a person wants to understand not the blow itself, but when he understands the blow, when he delves into the blow, he knows the reason. And when he knows the reason why he is suffering blows, he gradually begins to connect with the reason. And then, to that extent, he receives freedom of choice. In other words, the development, of course, it's through suffering, but in the depth of the suffering, meaning the more we, after the blow, think why we got it, for what. In spirituality, it's so you see how we how much we take it into account. We simply run away from the blows, and that's it. A person can take a tiny blow. Now we could be in a state where we could stop all these riots and these blows right away. If we only thought just for a little bit why it comes down on us, we don't want to connect with the reason, so we are being forced to return to it time and time again. Someone else besides you. Anyone else?
2: In terms of the flow chart, the shattering is located before the world of Atzilut?
1: The breaking is before the world of Atzilut. The world of Atzilut is established by the breaking. Otherwise, how will it know what is happening with the souls?
2: But the Partzuf of Adam HaRishon is the Partzuf that shattered, no?
1: After the world of Atzilut came out and the world of Biyah came out, then the Partzuf of Adam HaRishon was born. We will learn it in time, in its time.
2: We say that the Malchut, we say we correct the first nine Sefirot. So what is the Malchut where that we don't correct in this place?
1: In Adam HaRishon, there is a point that comes from Malchut of Ein Sof, as existence from absence, and is not incorporated in the first nine, and it cannot be corrected, and it's called the stony heart. And we do not touch it during the correction period. Meaning, I recognize in the corrections I do that I have such desires in me that I must not, I'm forbidden to touch. I cannot correct them, connect them to the Creator. So I should simply avoid dealing with them. And that's a correction, that I don't engage in them.
2: We are here correcting all of the Sof of Galgalta, and the Malchut we're talking about is technically not in the end of Galgalta?
1: Until the end of correction, we don't deal with Malchut of Malchut. With the essence of the created being, we don't deal with it, because we ourselves are created being. We cannot correct our own nature. As much as possible, we can incorporate with the nature of the Creator. I want to go according to what is in Him. I want to absorb His qualities, meaning replicate His qualities on me, but I cannot invert my original nature. Rather, I cut off this piece from me and I say, I don't deal with this. More. Yep.
2: It says that every day a person should receive anew. What does it mean?
1: Every day receiving new, meaning every time a new record, a new desire appears, you have to correct the new things.
2: Now, if the intention that he goes through every day are the same intentions we talked about,
1: the
2: woman,
1: degrees
2: bride,
1: are similar to each other. 10 original sefirot, and they are divided into more and more and more and more, into thousands of thousands of discernments. And in each discernment, you have 10 sefirot. And of course, if you are talking about, did you ever study mathematics? 2 + 2 = 4. 2 might be people, cars. It might be planes. It doesn't matter. Depends what you're counting. So in the wisdom of Kabbalah, we study formula. But in each degree, in this formula, you have completely different discernments. So you're constantly living a new reality. And a new world opens up to you every moment. And the adventures are actually adventures. But according to the formula, you experience within stages, 10 sefirot, the screen, coarseness, refinement, etc. So if we're not talking about the changes in the lights that fill the new vessels with new lights, so the process is the same process. When you breathe, isn't it the same process? You do it 15 times a minute, so. But stop it. So there are necessary things you have to do. And there are things that, like pleasures, you have to come back to. But each time it's a different thing. Spirituality has no, I don't know, you don't get tired of it.
2: There's a discernment here of every time anew. On the other hand, there's a desire to reach fear, which is essentially continuation. So
1: we'll wait and see.
0: Okay.
2: How can I distinguish between the desire to receive first for myself that I need to correct and the second nature that I can't correct?
1: Everything can be corrected. How to distinguish that there's something you cannot? In each degree, we have such desires that we can only shut them up and say, I'm not touching this. What do you shut out? What you cannot. You'll see. There's no explanation for now because we still don't have discernments. I cannot tell you if you received a screen on coarseness, root coarseness, and you have other such desires that don't belong to that state, those you need to freeze. I cannot say it because you cannot distinguish. You still don't have enough light with which to see your desires in such a way that they are spread out in front of you and you know what is each desire and what you can do with it. You still don't have a rosh, a head of the batzuf with which you can determine how you relate to all of your internality. Well, we are moving to...
2: Let's share impressions from the lesson and what are we taking to realizing in the 10.
1: I was really impressed by the article. I understood that when you get a descent, it describes how a person should get out of the descent. What are the reasons you receive a new desire that you have to process anew, and it has to be not for yourself, but above reason, and you shouldn't go back, etc., and others.
2: Also, both from the article and from the lessons, I got the impression that as we go through ups and downs, we're in a process and it's really alive and we have the privilege of living it. And I don't know if it's correct to say, but it's like we are the protagonists of the Torah that we write on our flesh.
1: I heard that a person is created opposite from the purpose of creation, and the deficiencies in him, the woman in him, is the means by which he can reach adhesion with the Creator. And all the work is how to change the deficiency and reach the right deficiency with it so the Creator can fill him.
2: Every day, a new state we need to work with. And it's like Rav explained in Rabash in his article, that every day the Malchut returns to being a virgin, meaning the will to receive that we work with. It has to be, or we have to renew our labor each time.
1: In the end, the correction is on the kingdom of heaven. We have to come to a state where the Creator controls all of our desires, that come to this recognition between us, in the work between us, that the Creator is present there, He controls, and He directs everything. And this is our whole purpose.
2: Yes, we learned about this subtle discernment called Kohen, the priest, that a person begins working on a new degree and what desire he has to start the work with so it won't be flawed. And thus, as he renews his work each day, he has to renew the desire as well. And we learned how every time anew to enter the work of Torah and Mitzvot, he has to go above reason.
1: I was inspired by Rav's diagram at the end of the article. In the Kabbalist, there is this inner scheme, so he can work with it, with the intellect, just like a person travels in this world, and at the same time, everything is felt in his feelings, every such place, the relations. They operate in the feeling.
2: We also heard about the states of Malchut, that

0: You have all these conditions, but from where do you get the strength? From where do you find strength to begin with these conditions?
1: A day is like a new scrutiny. It's like up and down is a single day. And all the states, one against the other, there's an opportunity to awaken something new, to take something from the broken pieces, the sparks of Adam Rishon, and put that into Kedusha.
0: Yeah, we have such a privilege to make all these scrutinies, to be here and experience it.
1: Yeah, I also heard that both man and woman exist within one person.
0: And the way we work is to connect correctly the man, the desire to bestow, the Creator, to Malchut, to the created beings.
1: May we be rewarded together.
0: Let's move to the next part of the lesson, and before that, we'll sing a song together.

0: Шалом, хаварим, анахну мамшихим седра.
1: Hello, friends. We are continuing, and something we just heard in the lesson, every day one has to receive anew. Meaning, every time that your Leshimor is renewed and you desire, then once again you have to correct new things.
2: So we will continue studying with Rav where we stopped. Today we'll study about the katnut of the world of Nikodim, Nikodot of Sag that went below Tabu, the gadlut of the world of Nikodim, up to even the breaking of the vessels. Notice the point of the Nikodot of Sag that went below Tabu to Golgotha, because that's very important and explains a lot, many things later. So let's watch the lesson and be inspired by it.
1: Where did we stop?
2: In Katnut, smallness.
1: Katnut of the world of Nikudim, yeah? Okay. So today's topic is Gadlut of the world of Nikudim. After we've learned what is Katnut, infancy, and let's draw our diagram again. We have the Patsuf of Galgalta, Rosh Pe, records 4/4, Galgalta, Tabu, this is the Toch of Galgalta, this is the Sof of Galgalta, and this is the Siyum of Galgalta. And this is the Tabor of Galgalta. After Galgalta emerges Partsuf Ab. Its Pe is at the Chazeh of Galgalta. Ab comes out on records. Actually, instead of writing 4/4, I'll just write Dalet over Dalet, and this is Dalet over Gimel, 4/3. That's Ab. After Ab, we have Sag. Over Reshimot, records 3/2, the Pe of Sag. At the Chazeh of Sag, it's the Pe of Sag at the Chazeh of Ab, both of them end at the Tabu. So we have Teamim of Sag, and what we care about now is the Nekudot of Sag. When the Sag begins to be purified or refined, then Nekudot of Sag emerge. Then basically, it's like this. These lights they enter below the Tabu of Nekudot of Sag, because they are lights of two of clothing and two of coarseness. They can enter below the Tabu and expand all the way to the Siyum of Galgalta. So we have here Keta Chochma Bina, Chesed Gvura Tiferet, Netzach Hod, Yesod Malchut. And so they expand from below, from above downwards, and fill Galgalta with light of Chassadim. Light of Chassadim.
3: Okay.
1: And when Galgalta is filled with life of Chasadim, they receive from Galgalta the records of 4 over 3. These are records of the light of Chokhmah. And from that, Nekudot of Sag begin to feel here below the Tiferet, where the vessels of reception begin here. So here, there's a feeling of a will to receive without a screen. And so we learn that in these vessels where there's a will to receive, Malchut rises above. And this ascent of the Malchut upwards is called Tzimtzum Bet, second restriction. And so the new place of the Malchut that rose here is called Parsa. And all of this happened while Nekudot of Sag expanded here below. They were impressed by the Sof of Galgalta and received the records of 4 over 3. They were restricted, and then in return they go up and ascend to the Rosh of Sag. All of that happened on their way to the Rosh of Sag. So they reach Rosh of Sag with the records of themselves, which is already 2 over 1, and they're restricted, so let's write plus second restriction. That's one record, one pair of records, and then the other pair of records is 4 over 3, what they caught here from Nehi of Galgalta. And then, what happens next? According to the records of 2 over 1 restricted, the Masach now has to work to produce the next Partzuf. And at the Nikve Enaim, what is Nikve Enaim? In the Rosh, there is Keter Chokhmah Bina, Zeran Bina, and Malchut. So the half of Bina, where the Gal of Bina ends and the Zat of Bina begins, this is called Galgalta Enaim, and below it's called the Chap. So this place is called Nikve Enaim. And then there is a coupling here, Zivug, from the beginning of the Rosh of Sag. But it's not the entire Rosh. This is the entire Rosh here. So only a part of it. Why only a part of it? Because if I am forbidden to receive besides in this part of the goof, so correspondingly I have to make the calculation in advance of how much can I receive. Let's say inside the stomach I can't fill 40%. So to begin with, I do this calculation in the Rosh. How much can I receive so that the stomach will only be filled 60% and 40%? No. So this is what's happening here. And then after this coupling, which was made here, the light comes down below, and it builds a partzuf exactly in that place. where the records arose from, the requests. So it fills only to this point, to the parsa, no more. And this partsuf is called katnut, of the world of nikudim.
2: From the taburin below, or
1: it's here. It has in this partsuf keter, Abba Ve'ima, and Zon, three parts. And these three parts are all these three parts are in a restricted form. This means, what is their form? This, from here, get in, don't be afraid, come on. What's his problem? He's ashamed that he is wearing a hat. So, each and every part is restricted. Why? Because according to the second restriction, you can use only half of the vessels. And so there is one Rosh here called Ketel, another Rosh here called Abba Ve'ima. And what is happening here? Let's put it like this. Just like in every Partsuf, we have Ketel. Abba Ve'ima are called Chochma and Bina. And Zon is Ranpin and Malchut. This is the structure of the Partsuf. We've learned with you in lesson one that what is happening? In Ketel, there is light. The light from Ketel comes down to Chochmah. And in Chochmah, there's also light. But Bina doesn't want to receive the light. She has a quality like Ketel, only to give and not to receive. So it turns out that Ketel wants to give. Maybe let's draw it differently. Keter wants to give. Chochmah wants to receive. Bina is flipped, it doesn't want to receive. And Zeran Pir Malchut, even though they want to receive, they have nothing. This state is called that Abba Chochma and Bina, or Abba Ve'ima, are in a state called face to back. Abba faces Ima with his face, and Ima faces Abba with her posterior. She doesn't want to receive from him because the quality of Ima is Bina. And in such a case, there's no light below in Zon. The light only comes down to Abba from above, and Ima doesn't want to receive it, and then below there's darkness. This is a state similar to, say, like a transistor. Well, in technology, in this life, there's many, many examples where, on the one hand, there is a flow and abundance, and there is something in the middle that separates it and doesn't allow it to continue. So, like in a transistor, let's say, if someone knows this. So voltage comes for current comes from here, it stops here. If there's a wave here, it'll open it up and And in the same way, if we open this gate, then the current flows below. Something of that nature. Or like a certain faucet. So, depending on whether we open it or close it, it flows or doesn't flow. So, same thing here. That's a result. So, Ima doesn't want, because she's Bina, she doesn't want to receive from Abba, and then below Bina, everything is darkness. This is called Katnut, infancy of the world of Nikudim. Then, where does the Katnut of the world of Nikudim come from? Because we made a coupling over the records of two over one that are restricted. Now, after we've done that, we have a Paltzuf called Katnut of the world of Nikudim. Then comes the next pair of records in queue. And according to the next pair of records, we now have a zivug that already happens at a different place, where the zivug now happens at the pe. I'll draw it here. Pe. This is the pe, right? So the zivug happens at the pe. Why? Because this records 4 over 3 demands a coupling with complete light. So then the masach at the nikvenaim goes back down. The masach of nikvenaim goes back down to the pe. And at the pe, there is a coupling over the complete light. The coupling over 4 over 3. I'll write here that this was the coupling on 2 over 1 plus second restriction. Here, when the coupling over 4 by 3 happens, 4 over 3, then very great light comes to the same potsuf. And what does it do to this potsuf? This great light enters the ketel of Nikudim, this end Abba of Nikudim and Zon, and it necessitates Abba Veima, that Keter will give light, Abba will give light, Ima will couple with Abba and give light, and they will both give light to Zon, and then this Zon will also go beyond the Parsa and fill this space here, all the way to the end. And when the lights cross the Parsa, and they can't, they're forbidden to go below the Parsa, but the records of 4 over 3 break this violation, violate this prohibition. And then there's the shattering of the vessels. So here, from the Pe of Abba Ve'ima and below, all of these vessels shatter. Shattering of the vessels. The state itself, the coupling on 4 over 3, is called Gadlut of the world of Nikudim. And what happens here, below Abba Ve'ima, with this great light, it is called the shattering of the vessels. What does it similar to? I had a small vessel. I thought I could use it. I used a part of it. Until here, instead of 10 sfirot, keter chokhmah bina zara pin malchut, I only used a part. I had more or less clarity that I can use this part. But I didn't take into account that there's also a desire of 4/3 that I, as if caught here from below, from the Sof of Galgalta. And this desire of 4/3, when it appeared, it caused to me to make a calculation that I can seemingly receive in order to bestow, even in all the vessels, not just a part of them. Because in part of the vessels, I saw that it's permitted, and I was able to do that. And then, when I wanted to receive in all the vessels, I shattered. What is the shattering of the vessels? There are many examples. Let's say, we all know that if there is something that is forbidden, it's better to just stay away from it. Whereas to start receiving a little bit and then stop. And this is what happened here. If I completely don't use my vessels of reception that were restricted, that's okay. So I'm in katnut. But if I begin to receive, then I can no longer stop myself. And even though I'm forbidden, I begin to receive the light of gadlut, I have to continue it all the way, even though I shatter. So what's left? What's left is this. We have the ketel and Abba Ve'ima. And below them, there are shattered vessels. What are shattered vessels? Vessels that don't have a screen. The desires remain the same desires. The Masach now is gone. We don't have an intention that allows receiving in order to bestow. In the meantime, write it down. It's going to take a few months until you understand what I'm talking about. But write it all down, and gradually it'll become clearer. There's no other way in Kabbalah. Only like that. You write down at first like a parrot, no word is clear, it sounds like I'm speaking nonsense, I know. That's how it is. Another week, another week, another week, until this thing is clarified and think it's perceived, and you begin to work with it and work with it practically. It'll take time. You want to take a picture? I'll go here. Okay. What happens next? I'm erasing this, okay?

0: Θα βάζεις το αισθητικό πιο.
1: I
2: think we all have experience already, and we smile when we hear write it down, just like a copycat. I speak nonsense, I know, but the more we listen, the more it enters. So you're invited to ask questions in the world and here in the hall and also online. To the chat. We already have the first question, so let's take it, and we'll be happy to get questions. From what I'm from Carmiel is asking, it's not clear what changed that enables the descent below the tabu. Here it's relatively simple. We're talking about limitations. What are the limitations, and how can we bypass them? It means that the will to receive, the intention is for the will to receive the maximum after you have the first restriction. And what it enables and doesn't enable to receive in order to bestow. And then it means that below the tabu you can receive in order to bestow. It says from the perspective of the lights, light of Chokhmah, direct pleasure is forbidden to receive, but light of Chasadim is possible. When does it happen? When Nekudot of Saga, their records become 2-2, so there's no Chokhmah there, only Chasadim. Chasadim is 2-2. And then it says you can receive it below Tabul. So the light comes down. It means you cannot receive in order to bestow without, below the Tabul without light of Chokhmah.
3: Because when after the Patsuf Ab, there's Patsuf Sag. Still in Patsuf Sag, there are records of 3 of clothing, which comes from Ab. And in Galgalta and in Ab, there's light of Chokhmah. So in Sag, there's also light of Chokhmah. It has the records of 3 of clothing. Now, when the Masach started purifying from 4 to 3, from 3 to 2, so the first thing that disappears is this light of Chokhmah, this reshimo of 3 of clothing disappears, so no light of Chokhmah. So now in Nekudot of Sag, there's only light of Chasadim, and light of Chasadim can be below. It has 2/2, and that's why it can go down below the Tabu of Galgalta, where there's also light of Chasadim. Yes, Gadi.
2: I have a question, and maybe it's good to stay with it. The Nekudot of Sag that go below Tabu and mix with the 4/3 there, it causes the restriction of Bina, which cannot give to these desires because there's still no screen. So the question is, what in the world of Nikodim in Gadlut gives confidence to Bina that she can give to these desires? Maybe we should stay with the question.
3: Okay, Gadi says we'll stay with the question. We'll stay with the question.
1: Florida, please.
3: Florida, go ahead.
4: Yeah, I have a question about how the world of Nikodim can have 2 sets of records for Katnut and Gadlut. How come, how is it that it can make 2 calculations? Thank
3: you. I'll answer. Actually, the Masach of Sag, not 2 pairs of records can't go there, even 3. Like, what happened in Sag? First of all, in Sag, there are Tamim. His Tamim that go down to the Tabu, and then the Kudot go up. That brings up the records of 2/1. This is the Reshimot from Sag itself. Then the Nekudot went below the Tabu. And below the Tabu, there's records of 2/1 plus second restriction, as Rav drew. And we also have 4/3 that existed there from before, from Galgalta. Therefore, the Sag essentially does three couplings. The first coupling is its own records of 2/1, and that's where the Paltzufim of Adam Kadmon continue from, Paltzuf Ma and Paltzuf Bon, right? That's the order. The five Paltzufim have to be completed. That's the first coupling. Second coupling is over 2/1, but plus the second restriction. And this is the Shemot that went from below the Tabu to the Rosh of Sag, and he makes a coupling over them. And that brings out the world of Nikudim in Katnut, right? And then another pair of records that went up to the Rosh of Sag, 4/3, and that later is where the Gadlut of the world of Nikudim came from. So all of these records have to have a coupling. Now, because the records didn't go, the 2/1 didn't go from below the Tabu, so these Potsufim of Adam Kadmon are also above the Tabu, Mayan Bon. The rest of the records that went from below the Tabu, their Potsufim that were created as a result also came down below the Tabu of Galgalta.
5: Dalet Gimel Kilu Ayu
2: 4/3 Gambe Ab were both in Ab. In Ab, that was first coupling on 4/3. They also went up through the incorporation of Bina and Malchut. They went up to Sag, and there was a coupling on them there, and something else came out, a different Osh. So the records are the same records, and the Roshim, the heads, do different calculations and create different parts of him?
3: You're right, I would ask differently. How does the Paltzuf Sag, whose Roshimo is its coarseness is 2, how does it make a coupling over the record of 3, which is not his own record, but is above it? So there is another component here that Sag turns to Ab and gets help from Ab. This is called the light of Ab Sag. And then it can make a coupling over the records of 3. Before that, it can't do it.
2: Okay, so it wasn't in this lesson. But the question is how, in general, to the Nekudot of Sag, how are they impressed from 4/3? Do they pass 4/3 or the impression of what they get from it? Each one feels different or perceives different. It's not the same 4/3.
3: True. They're impressed, but it's not just like that. They go below, and they get an impression from the second restriction also. And then what goes upwards to the Rosh of Sag, Rav mentioned it a few times, it's 2/1 plus the second restriction, meaning it's no longer the same records, but 4/3 is also there, because it was there from before. So all those impressions that are below the Tabu go up to the Rosh of Sag.
2: But do they rise as they are, or is there something in it that cannot get that thing in and pass it?
3: It's not as they are.
2: A written question. What is the difference between the Katnut of the world of Nikudim and Katnut? It's stages of development. It's an attempt to receive light in different conditions. So in the beginning, Potsufim come out in a different way. And then on other records, different Potsufs. What are the difference? What is the difference? It's stages. First, a Potsuf is created, another attempt to receive light, and then another correction from the system. And this is how they go stage by stage.
3: We are going to New York 3 first. Yeah.
6: Thank you. We always learn that the calculation happens in the Rosh, and then the light spreads. But whenever we sketch the second restriction, it seems like the light is below first and makes the second restriction, and then you have the calculation up in Galtei Beinayim. It seems like opposite.
7: נכון, כאילו אתה אומר שראש מבטא מה ש...
3: Correct, you're saying that the Rosh is doing what the goof decides, as if what the goof wants, but it's truly so. If you look again into the same lesson, you'll see Rav says that because there was a restriction, the second restriction in the goof, then accordingly the Masach and the Rosh also did the Zivug and the Nikveh Naim instead of the Peh. So that's correct.
8: אני רוצה לשאול על הפרסה שנוצרה כתוצאה.
2: I want to ask about the parsa that was created as a result of the second restriction. After that, the parsuf rose to the Rosh of Sag. Was the parsa cancelled and then renewed at the end of the katnut of the world of Nikodim?
3: No, the parsa wasn't cancelled yet. No, the parsa wasn't cancelled yet. What went up to the Rosh is the records.
2: So the parsa remained?
3: Remains. It still stops the entrance of the lights below it. Okay? There's a law of the second restriction. The law of the first restriction is Malchut doesn't receive. The law of the second restriction is until the Tiferet we don't receive. And that remains. When is the Parsa broken? When the Gadlut of the world of Nikudim happens, then the light hits the Parsa and everything's canceled, everything's shattered.
2: So the Parsa was not canceled in the breaking on the Gadlut?
3: The parsa seemingly cancelled, but the partsuf was canceled, was shattered.
2: And what happened to the Nikveh Naim? If the partsuf, nothing happened to it, what happened in Nikveh Naim?
3: In Nikveh Naim, there was a coupling. Wait, this is still the second restriction. You're talking about the zivug that happened at the Peh for the Gadlut.
2: Right now I'm talking about before the creation of the world of Nikodim in Katnut.
3: Then the parsa still stands. It doesn't allow the chap of zon to receive light. It doesn't allow it.
7: What?
3: More?
7: Oh, sorry.
3: Yes, Mark 17, question.
9: Как вам дали прорваться в Ближний Кудим? Как вам дали сделать?
2: Can you repeat?
9: Надо же было. Почему без крана зашли разбить? Второй раз.
2: It's hard to understand him, but he's asking about the second restriction, how it happens. It's hard to understand him.
3: He's asking still, how did the second restriction happen? There were screens, there was a parsa, like you have asked. So how did the shattering, how did the shattering happen? It's true, there's a whole mechanism that Rav still didn't explain. He'll probably explain it later. What happened is that Abba gave light to Ima, and Ima, for herself, doesn't want light. She stands with her posterior to Abba. Abba is willing, Ima is not willing. Why? Because she's not doing anything for herself. She needs a request from the lower ones, from Zon. As long as there's no request, she doesn't do anything. She doesn't continue the light downwards. But the request did come, and then Ima had to turn its face to Abba, receive light, and then that light enters Zon, and Zon shattered. How did the request go there? That's a whole mechanism we'll get to later.
2: Exactly on that point, if you can explain about the face and back in the Katnut of Nikodim, what is this matter of face, anterior and posterior, and does the breaking happen when it's anterior and anterior? Face to face.
3: Yeah, I think this is also states of ripening. Who's ready and how does it happen step by step? So just like we saw now in Rav's drawing, when the world of Nikudim in Katnut begins, Abba is in a state where it gives, there's no limitation for it, but Ima still doesn't have a desire, she doesn't receive. So the readiness of each element, one is ready, one is not. If both are ready, that's face-to-face. If one is ready, it's face-to-back. So in this state where the Abba is still willing to give, this is face, and from below there's no request, no demand, so it's face-to-back.
2: Right. In the beginning, Patsuf Keter, they were all in Katnut, right? Katnut of the world of Nikodim. Then came Gadlut, first to Keter, then Gadlut to Abba. What is Gadlut? He's willing to, ready to give. Then Abba receives Gadlut, ready to give. Ima is still in Katnut, and Zon are still in Katnut. When a request comes from below, from Zon to Ima to receive, Ima too receives Gadlut, asks for light from Abba, receives it and brings it down to Zon. And then they break. It's called Cholam Shuru Khirik, but we're not talking about it now. More questions?
10: Abba and Ima and Zon are shemot shel partsufim chadashim shelo.
3: Abba and Ima and Zon are names of new partsufim that didn't exist before. We have Galgalta Absag Mabon. Now there's Abba Ve'ima and Keter, Abba Ve'ima and Zon, new parts of him below the Tabul. This is all a result of the light of Chasadim that expanded in the empty space.
2: It's a result of the coupling in the Rosh of Sag. The first Potsuf, by the way, we say that on the records of clothing and records of coarseness in the Rosh, you have two Roshim, two heads. The Rosh of coarseness and the Rosh of clothing. So we're not talking about the Rosh of clothing. Parashat explains it briefly and doesn't continue. But here, it's the first time that the Rosh of clothing, which is Keter, the first Rosh, has a role. And we're talking about it. Two of clothing and then on Aleph, one of coarseness, Abba Ve'ima and Zon come out. It's all a result of the coupling in Sag.
3: If you can explain what are the records that are below the Tabu, aren't there records in the Rosh? What is this records below in the Guf, in the Sof?
2: In general, records are a memory of what remains of some action. A memory, an impression of the coarseness, the power that was in the desire, and the clothing is its kind. So first of all, these are reminders or memories, hence the name records. So where are they? In the place where there were desires, there was light, and the light departed. So we say that when we begin to take records and work with them, the Rosh is a place where there is scrutiny. So it is brought out from below, but above there was a desire, there was light there, light went out, and there was a demand, the memory. What is the next operation? What should we take into account for the next portion of light? We have to decrease the coarseness, take into account the clothing, and then perform the next operation. Where is it done? In the Rosh. It is drawn in such a way that it's as if we take it from below up and down.
3: Wait, you remember that we've learned Teamim, Nekudot, Tagin, Otiot. Where does the Teamim enter? The Guf, right? Where do the Nekudot come out of? The Guf. From the Teamim, the records are called what? Tagin, right? Like crowns over the letters. And the records from the Nekudot are called Otiot letters. So it's records that come from the Guf.
2: But the whole calculation is in the Rosh. So how does it all work out that the connection between the records is in the Guf?
3: You yesterday went to a restaurant. I'm going back to Bar Sulam's example. You ate. Where did you eat? In the Rosh. You ate. So the body felt eating and enjoyed, right? And the palatial taste. And then you remember in the head that yesterday you ate and you had 100 shekels you spent on in the restaurant. But you remember that. So this is a record. And now what you have left is 50 shekels, let's say. So the last phase of the record was lost.
2: He repeats many times the matter of the coupling on records. Can you let us know what does it mean that the light makes a coupling on the records? Mainly, what is a coupling?
3: Yeah, I think it follows the same question. It's a scrutiny of what can be received in the next portion. The goal ultimately is to receive all light. And there's a reminder, a memory that we didn't complete the process last time, so something needs to be taken into account. The Rosh is where this calculation happens. How does it happen? There's light that wants to enter, from the light's perspective, to enter fully. But there's a limitation of the vessel that is not willing to receive without certain conditions. And this is called a coupling. The light that wants to enter the screen that doesn't allow the light to pass forward. So this is called a coupling. Where does it happen? It's called the Rosh. It's the place where the calculation of how much can be received happens.
2: How much can receive in order to bestow? That's our calculation that it does with the screen. Before that, the vessel was filled with light, was enjoying itself, no Rosh, no Toch, no Sof. Now it calculates how much I can receive in order to bestow and how much I cannot. What it can, it receives. And that's called tamim, tastes. What it cannot remains the surrounding light and comes to the end of the puzzle.
3: Yes, friends, we've reached the end of our daily portion. Tomorrow we'll continue. And we'll continue to follow Rav. I thought that sometimes when we study and everything's clear in the beginning, and then, and if we don't continue every day, then suddenly you find yourself stop understanding. So everything was clear. We repeated everything, the same thing, and all of a sudden, new day, I don't understand anything. So if we persist and we continue each day, we don't go through that point where we stop understanding. And we have a few announcements. Tomorrow, Friday, in our center in Petah Tikva, there is a Unity Day for the students community in Israel. The goal is to deepen the connection within the student community. We're asking for support from the World Kli in your thoughts for the success of this event. And another announcement, in this coming Sunday, June 28th, from 6:30 to 7:30 p.m. Israel time, there will be an open conversation of the management with friends from the Israeli Kli. So the conversation will happen in Hebrew only through the Arbut system. Thank you, and let's end with a song.

0: Dear friends, in the first part we will study a lesson by Rav from June 21st, 2002. It is based on the article, What Does It Mean That a High Priest Should Take a Virgin Wife in the Work? You can find it in Hebrew in the second volume of Rav's writings, page 626. Let's read the article together in the tens. We have 36 minutes for that. Please. What does it mean that a high priest should take a virgin wife in the work? This Zohar says, it is a mitzvah commandment for the high priest to marry a virgin. This is the meaning of what is written, a widow or one divorced or a profaned woman or a harlot, this he shall not take, but a virgin of his own people shall he take for a wife. It asks, why is it necessary to only take a virgin without a flaw? He replies, a woman is a cup of blessing. If it is tasted, it is flawed. This implies to Malchut, who is called a cup of blessing, and the priest who offers a sacrifice before the Creator, it must be perfect and flawless, since the flaws blemish the priests. Perfect in his body, perfect in his nukva, by which to observe, you are all beautiful, my wife, and there is no flaw in you. So far his words. We should understand what a high priest, a virgin, a widow, a divorcee, a profaned woman, and a harlot mean in the work, and that he should take only a virgin who is without a blemish. Meaning that a virgin is unblemished. What does it imply, a virgin who has no blemish in her? And what is the connection in that he says that a woman implies a cup of blessing, which is Malchut? The Ari says about Malchut that each day she becomes a virgin once again, which is regarded as only a dot, and must be rebuilt until she obtains gadlut, greatness, or adulthood. As it is written in the Gate of Intentions, that each day is separate, and there is not a single prayer since the world was created until the end of the world that is similar to another whatsoever. And each day, new sparks are sorted, which have never been sorted until that time. We should understand this in the work. Malchut is called the kingdom of heaven, which man must take upon himself each day anew. It is not enough that he took upon himself the kingdom of heaven yesterday, but rather each day is a new discernment in and of itself. Hence, we must believe that each time we take upon ourselves the kingdom of heaven, it is considered that we sort out sparks that were outside of Kedusha, holiness, which is called that these sparks were previously captive among the klipot, the shells, and they were raised to Kedusha by accepting the kingdom of heaven and by engagement in Torah and mitzvot. It is, as we say in the prayer, the master of the world after the Omer count, by this great abundance shall flow in all the worlds. For this reason, it is said in the holy books that a person, while accepting the kingdom of heaven during the Shema reading, should take upon himself the kingdom of heaven and intend that the acceptance of the kingdom of heaven will be with devotion. And since each day is a new discernment, and we must build the Malchut so she is in Gadlut, each time it is renewed. This is why there is the intimation about the high priest. In the work, one who is a servant of the Creator, one who wants to draw near to the Creator in Gadlut, is called a high priest. When he comes to take a wife, called Kingdom of Heaven, he must take a virgin, since a virgin means that she has not been blemished. A virgin is, as it is written, a virgin soil, which is a moniker for a land that has never been cultivated. As it is written, it was virgin soil which man has never tilled.
1: In other words, a person should take upon himself the burden of the kingdom of heaven as though he never had the kingdom of heaven.

0: This means that one should reflect on what he should do, that this will be a perpetual thing for him. That is, what does the Creator require of a person who has taken upon himself the burden of the kingdom of heaven? The verse says, what does the Lord your God require of you but to fear me? And to reflect on what is fear. But if a person stops remembering about the matter of accepting the kingdom of heaven, regardless of the reason, and then reawakens to accept the kingdom of heaven, he does not need to continue the acceptance of the kingdom of heaven upon him in the manner he did prior to losing it. And to say, I must go and awaken the kingdom of heaven, meaning that it will be continual. Rather, he must begin the work anew. We should compare this to a person who died and had valuable things, and his children come and want to receive the inheritance that their father bequeathed them. Our sages said about that, prepare yourself to learn Torah that has not been bequeathed to you. We should interpret that if a person comes to a state where he has forgotten everything, meaning he suffered a descent, it is though he is dead. That is, previously he was alive, meaning that he had the kingdom of heaven, which is considered being adhered to the life of lives. When it stops in him, he is considered dead. As was said, the wicked in their lives are called dead. In spirituality, cause and consequence are called father and son. It follows that now he is called a son and wants to take upon himself of what is left after the demise of his father. We should interpret that this is not your inheritance. Rather, one must turn to a new page in the work of the Creator, as though he was born now. And now he wants to take upon himself the burden of the kingdom of heaven and has no one from whom to inherit. Accordingly, we should interpret what we asked. What do high priest and plain priest imply to us in the work? We should interpret that a priest is one who serves the Creator. Some workers belong to the general public. These are called plain priests. And some want to work in the individual manner, to achieve gadlut, which is to work in truth. These are called high priests. Among high priests, there is a completely different order of work than that of the general public. Meaning, when a person engages in Torah and commandments in practice and relies on the general public as far as the intention is concerned, conversely, there are people who want to work also with the intention, meaning they want to aim all their actions for the sake of the Creator.
1: In other words, a plain priest means that his work is in the manner of the general public, and a high priest means that his work is in the manner of individuals. By this, we can interpret what the Zohar says, why is it necessary to take only a virgin without a flaw? He replies, a woman is a cup of blessing. If it is tasted, it is flawed. We should interpret that a high priest, meaning one who wants to be a true servant of the Creator, must not take a wife, meaning the kingdom of heaven, that has already been flawed in him, meaning to continue the kingdom of heaven that he had prior to the descent he suffered.

0: For this one is no longer a virgin, since he had this kingdom of heaven previously, and she was blemished. That is, like the cup of blessing, if it is tasted, it is flawed, meaning that this Malchut was already tasted before he suffered the descent. This is the meaning of, if it is tasted, it is flawed, since he already suffered the descent. It follows that he already blemished this Malchut. So he must take upon himself a new kingdom of heaven, as though he never tasted the taste of the kingdom of heaven, and must turn to a new page in a work. According to the above, we can interpret what we asked about what is written, a widow, or one divorced, or a profaned woman, or a harlot, these he shall not take. We should interpret that a widow is after he suffers a descent. He is regarded as dead. It follows that the previous wife, which is the kingdom of heaven that he had prior to the descent, is regarded as that person's widow. Likewise, what is a divorcee in a work? It means that he divorced her because he did not like her. Since the minute a person does not agree to work for her, since he does not feel her importance, this is considered that the man divorces the wife. Although she does not want to divorce, since she has mercy on him, meaning Malchut sees that he is immersed in self-love and she feels sorry for him, but he divorces her against her will. This is the meaning of the judgment being that a woman is divorced against her will, since as soon as he does not like her, it is considered that he has divorced her. Therefore, a servant of the Creator, who is called a high priest, will not return and take that woman who is a divorcee. Rather, now he must begin to accept the burden of the kingdom of heaven anew, and not take into account what happened, and not take what happened into consideration. Also, we should interpret profane, that a priest must not take a profane woman. When a person wakes up once again to the work of the Creator, if it is in the manner of a high priest, it means that he wants to work on the greatness of the Creator. That is, it is known that when one works in order to receive reward for his work, he does not look at who is the giver, whether he is an important person or not, rather he looks at the reward. This means that if the employer is a simple person, but pays twice as much as an important person who has some factory and pays salaries, he will certainly work for the one who pays higher wages. But if a person works without a salary, but because he wants to serve an important person, that person always looks to see who is the most important and wants to work for him. It follows that one who wants to work in Gadlut, meaning that his work is built on the greatness of the Creator, since he wants to work without any reward, he is called a high priest, since a priest is one who serves the Creator, who wants to approach the Creator. It is, as we interpret the verse, should a man among you make an offering to the Lord, it is interpreted from among you means that the offering is from within you, yourselves, meaning that a person who offers himself to the Creator is called high priest.
1: That person must not take a profaned woman. This means that whenever he comes to take a wife, he will always take a virgin, one who has never had a husband, meaning that he never used this malchut. Rather, it must always be a new wife. Conversely, if he already used this malchut before he had a descent and stopped the acceptance of the kingdom of heaven, this is because he profaned her and did not behave with her as one should honor the kingdom of heaven, and dealt with her in contempt. Hence, he will not receive that discernment once again, since he already desecrated her. Rather, a high priest should try to always take a virgin woman, meaning to depict to himself that now he is beginning to do the holy work, and that what he had until now does not interest him. Rather, he says he hopes that henceforth he will keep her and respect her. This is the meaning of the words, "He shall take a wife in her virginity." We should also interpret what is written, "A widow or one divorced or a profaned woman or a harlot, these shall he not take, but a virgin of his own people shall he take for a wife." We should interpret what is a harlot in the work. The thing is that when the high priest wants to assume the burden of the kingdom of heaven, he must take a virgin, meaning virgin soil, which is a moniker for a land that has never been cultivated. Naturally, such soil cannot be expected to yield crops for food. This means that a person cannot sustain himself from this soil. Only after he cultivates it and gives it all that it needs, he will be able to sustain himself from that soil and not before. It follows that when a person accepts the burden of the kingdom of heaven, which is called a wife, he must be careful not to want the woman to be a zona, a harlot, from the words zan umifarnes, nursing and sustaining. That is, if the acceptance of the burden of the kingdom of heaven will sustain him, meaning he will have nourishments from her while he engages in Torah and commandments, then he is willing to take her. Otherwise, he will not agree to take this woman, and this is called a harlot woman in the work. Rather, he must take upon himself the kingdom of heaven as a burden, meaning as an ox to the burden and as a donkey to the load, unconditionally. This is regarded as a virgin woman, which is a virgin soil, which bears no fruit. If a person agrees to these conditions, he will be rewarded with being a high priest, namely to bring himself closer to the Creator. According to the above, we should interpret what our sages said in the work. Anyone who marries a woman for wealth has unworthy children. As was said, they have betrayed the Lord, for they have borne foreign children. We should understand what is marrying a woman for wealth. It means that a woman in the work is called Kingdom of Heaven, and he takes upon himself the burden of the Kingdom of Heaven because he heard that she has a great wealth, And wealth means she will provide for him. Meaning that through the kingdom of heaven, he will have good taste in the Torah and in the prayer. Otherwise, it is enough for him to continue the same path that he received by education.
0: And why does he now need to take upon himself the burden of the kingdom of heaven and exert if the kingdom of heaven does not add to his provision so he can sustain himself more affluently? Whereas what sustains him now, meaning all the nourishments he currently finds in the pleasures of this world, do not satisfy him. So he wants to receive the kingdom of heaven. This is called marrying a woman for wealth, meaning his only reason for accepting the kingdom of heaven is to satisfy self-love. This is also called that he marries an unworthy woman, since it is written in all the holy books that the acceptance of the kingdom of heaven should be with devotion. And there are many interpretations about that. According to what we learn, the meaning is that he accepts the kingdom of heaven for the sake of the Creator, and not for his own sake. This means that by taking upon himself the kingdom of heaven, he wants that his great name will grow and be sanctified, and not for his own sake. It follows that if he accepts the kingdom of heaven for his own sake, it is considered an unworthy woman. This is called for wealth, since wealth means that from this he will be able to sustain himself, meaning that through the wealth he will be satisfied in life. Instead, one should try to take a woman for the sake of the Creator, meaning that the kingdom of heaven, called woman, will be for the sake of the Creator and not for his own sake. Now we can understand why a person should accept faith above reason. It is so because, usually, a person always considers the profit. If he does not see that he will gain something from work, he chooses to stay at rest and does not want to make any movements unless he gains something. Hence, when one is told that he should accept the kingdom of heaven for the sake of the Creator, meaning to sanctify his name, the body asks, what will I get out of taking upon myself the kingdom of heaven? What is my gain in this? It is told, there are no words for that the body can understand. Rather, you must believe that this is a great thing for you, that you have the privilege of serving the King. This is called above reason, since there are no words to tell the body, so it can understand that this is worthwhile. Therefore, when one does not see the profits within reason, it is considered that the labor is greater than the reward, since he does not know what is the reward, but he sees the labor and does not need to believe concerning the labor. Thus, as long as one has not been rewarded with fear of the Creator, he always looks at the labor, since he cannot understand the benefit from that work. but only believe above reason. Hence, this work is called hard work and requires heaven's mercy.
1: By this, we can understand what is written, when you were faint and weary, and he did not fear God. It means that since he sees that he is making the effort, but he still does not see the benefit from this work, and he must only believe. It follows that one becomes faint and weary, and all because he has still not been rewarded with fear of God. One should know that faith is the vessel, and when the vessel is properly completed and it is fit to receive, the abundance immediately fills the kli of faith, which is above reason. The abundance is called fear of heaven, and this light a person attains after he provided this kli, called faith above reason. And before one is rewarded with fear of the Creator, he suffers the labor because the light does not shine for him. It follows that one who wants to assume the burden of the kingdom of heaven must work above reason, meaning that it will not be for his own sake, but for the sake of the Creator. This is called above reason, since the body does not agree to it, since it does not understand anything but that which is to its own benefit. Now we can interpret what our sages said. There is no poor public. It is known that poor means one who is poor in knowledge. As our sages said, there is no poverty except in knowledge. Bala Sulam said that Malchut is called public. By this, we should interpret that there is no poor public, means that one who accepts the burden of the kingdom of heaven above reason, the kingdom of heaven above reason, it does not mean that he has no reason and he is poor. This is why he accepts the burden of the kingdom of heaven, and it is to the contrary. He stands at a degree that is above reason, meaning even more important than reason. In the work, above and below means that above means being of importance, of superior importance, and below means being of inferior importance. There's no poor public means that one who takes upon himself the kingdom of heaven above reason is not regarded as poor, meaning one who has no reason. It follows that the heart of the work is to work above reason. Since when a person wants to work for the sake of the Creator, it is called above reason. Namely, against the view of the body. However, one must know that we also need the Torah. As our sages said, I have created the evil inclination. I have created the Torah as a spice. This is as he writes in the book, A Sage's Fruit. The purpose of the soul when it comes in the body is to attain returning to its root and to cleave onto him while clothed in the body, as it is written, to love the Lord your God, to walk in all his ways, to keep his commandments, and to cleave unto him. Yet who knows the ways of the Creator? Indeed, this is the meaning of Torah that has 613 ways. He who walks by them will finally be purified until his body will no longer be an iron partition between him and his maker. As it is written, and I will take away the stony heart from your flesh. Then he shall cleave to his maker. Thus it is best to yearn for the commandment of the Upper One, meaning the Torah, for he who does not know the ways of the Upper One and the commandments of the Upper One, which are the secrets of Torah, how will he serve him? We therefore see that one should try to exert to obtain the Torah. In order to obtain the Torah, one should accept the kingdom of heaven above reason. That is against one's view, meaning that for himself he does not need anything, but only for the sake of the Creator. By this we should interpret what is written, and your descendants will be as dust to the earth, of the earth. Your descendants means banim, sons. In the work, banim means havana, understanding in Torah and commandments. And the Creator promised Jacob that understanding in Torah and mitzvot can be obtained only when one agrees to be as the dust of the earth, meaning that he agrees to observe Torah and mitzvot, even if he does not feel anything in it, that and tastes only the taste of dust in Torah and mitzvot, since he says, I am working for the Creator. If he wants me to work for him in this manner, I agree. Then he is rewarded with gadlut, with greatness, and understanding.
2: We will now move to the lesson from June 21st, 2002. Rab, we read an article from the second volume of the Ranks of the Letter, page 141. What is it that a great priest takes a virgin wife in a work? Reality includes two parts, the Creator and the created being. There is no more. What seems to us that there are all kinds of other parts of reality, in corporeality and also in spirituality, they have no existence in and of themselves. Just like in our world, there is the still, vegetative, animate and speaking, and the speaking, man, is what governs the rest of reality. Maybe not that he governs, but at least he's the most developed out of the whole of reality. Likewise, in spirituality, we also have the still, vegetative, animate, and speaking. The speaking is the soul, and it is more developed, and it does control, does govern all the parts of the spiritual reality. The Creator created the will to receive. We learned that the will to receive is in order to be detached, independent from the Creator. It has to go through four phases of development, which are called the four phases of direct light. This is why the will to receive itself also includes within it four kinds of desire. From the small desire called the still, and then the vegetative is greater, and the animate is greater, and the speaking is even greater. And only the speaking is the independent will to receive. This independent will to receive, in what is it independent? It is independent in that it is detached from the Creator, and it feels its own desire. What does it mean that it feels its own desire? It feels itself as a lack, and the Creator is a source and pleasure towards it. The feeling of the Creator inside of the created being, instead of this desire, instead of this soul, this feeling is called light, spiritual light. For us, when the Creator is clothed in the created being, the measure of its clothing in the created being is called the measure of livelihood, life. This means that the created being is the receiver and the Creator is the giver. And even though we learn that later the created beings undergoes corrections and become similar to the Creator, this compatibility with the Creator is only because the created being wants to resemble the Creator. But he cannot change his own nature, that he is the receiver, but rather receiving with the intention to bestow. It is truly like the giver, but it is like the giver. This is why the created being is always called, with respect to the Creator, nekeva, female, or a hole, a deficiency, and the Creator wants to fill this female, this deficiency, so that the created being will feel pleasure, good, delight, peace, wholeness. Then, in order for the created being to truly reach the purpose of creation, which is the absolute feeling of good and pleasure, which is eternal and perfect, the created being must undergo first through orders of development from one end to the other end, to feel how disconnected he is from the created being, how much is the opposite of him, how much is not capable of anything, until he goes and corrects himself. He asks the Creator for correction, then he asks the Creator for a filling, and this is how he advances until he becomes equal to the Creator. Those stages of development of the created being, meaning us, the souls, we're not talking about the bodies. The bodies are just born, they grow up, die, rot, and that's it. There's no calculation with them. We're talking about a soul which is which develops from one incarnation to another, from one generation to another. Every generation, it's the same souls that come again and again in order to improve and reach the peak of their development. So the stages of development in the Torah, and it's mostly in the Gemara, there he speaks about the development of the soul using the language of judgments and halachot. So there it speaks about women. And there is a portion about women, and there are many, many parts in the Gemara that discuss the matter of women, because the kinds of women are internal states of the soul that it goes through during the development. One time I'm only called a woman, another time I'm called a married woman with a husband, one time I'm called divorcee, one time a bride, one time a harlot, and this is how it is each and every time. It's a different kind. In part 15 of the study of the Ten Sefirot, we learn about the development, that there are 7 degrees in the development of the woman, from being little, to then mature, grown up, etc. Even though also in the study of the Ten Sefirot, it speaks in our language, the language of this world. But later on, both the Ari and also Baal HaSulam, they already shift to the language of Kabbalah, and they show us the kinds of these women pertain to, meaning they speak of which level of development of the souls. If a soul, let's say, develops a certain degree, she's considered grown-up, or adolescent, even more it's a girl than a woman, then even more it's a bride, and so on and so forth. This means that, in general, the whole matter that we see in this world, in all the different manners for each and every kind, we should search in that what could be the corresponding spiritual root. Because whatever is, exists in this world is simply a copy and projection from the spiritual world. And what we see in this world, whatever is happening, whatever is advancing or changing or is made, these are results, like a shadow from the spiritual world. These are necessary results. In this world, there's nothing new that comes. All the innovation is only in the spiritual world. And in our world, it is simply a projection in our substance. And also the substance, as I said, in this world is divided into the still, vegetative, animate, and speaking. So then according to whatever phenomena take place in the upper world, accordingly, these phenomena are also projected in this world, in the four levels of the matter in this world. And so we learn from that what processes a person goes through by advancing in spirituality. And they explain it to us also in kinds of women. Now, but we're talking also about men. Who are the men? The thing is that both the man and the woman exist in a single person. A woman means his will to receive, and a man means his will to bestow. That develops from the point in the heart and onwards. According to how much I have the desire to bestow, the ability to bestow a screen, which is called Gever, man, Hitgabrut, overcoming. To that extent, I can take my will to receive and work with it, with this screen, in order to receive, in order to bestow, and by that reach a match, compatibility with the Creator. Therefore, opposite every kind of overcoming, there is the nukva, the female, my will to receive. You might say it's the right line and the left line, or the screen and the coarseness. And so here, Rabash explains to us that there are various states where each and every state determines what kind of a will to receive could be suitable for it. And there are limitations, like, let's say, those of the great priest, that he is forbidden to take a divorced woman, because the priest means the higher degree, a new degree. If she's new, then you have to take also a new will to receive and work with it, and so on. And also all the judgments and the halachot, accordingly, how to get divorced, how to marry, the matters of the chuppah, the canopy, the matters of the menstruation, and all of these personal things between men and women, they all stem from the laws that exist between the screen and the coarseness in the spiritual world. We learn this in simplicity. It's the vessel that I always draw like a cup with a screen on top of it. So the matter of the vessel and the screen, this is a matter of a husband and a wife in our world. And in spirituality, well, whatever we have in our world, whatever we can discern in our world and the relations between men and women, it's a very small part of what takes place in spirituality. No? That's it. So, this, in general, is what the article speaks about. Whoever enters spirituality, whoever begins to feel it, truly sees this copy from spirituality to corporeality. He sees how much the things that happen up there are great, and with all of their details between the parts of creation in a person, between his soul and his will to receive. So he also sees this projection in this world. And he also sees, accordingly, how he can, by changing in spirituality, the relation between the right and the left, he can change his corporeality. Then it is already considered practical Kabbalah. Are there any questions? Oh, I guess you must want to marry. According to what it says here, this is something good already. In our world, there's still a doubt. But here, it's certainly good. Yes?
1: A question made of two parts. If during the preparation period, we can we even identify all these states?
2: Even during the preparation, we begin to smell it, as it is called, to smell. You know what it means to smell? Something that is from far away. What does it mean, the time of preparation? The time of preparation is when I advance more and more towards a greater and greater surrounding light. All to the contrary, to the extent that I labor, the surrounding light shines on me more. So on the one hand, I feel my status against my will to receive, which is intolerable. On the other hand, I feel the attraction to spirituality, which is greater in the ascent, could be worse than in the descent. But later on, not anymore. Later on, towards the barrier, it just becomes an attraction and yearning and passion. But certainly we can distinguish roughly, you understand. It's just like when it's half dark, it's possible to distinguish the states also. Meaning a person who reads the books, he starts already to depict to himself what it could roughly be. Roughly, certainly not.
1: About those states that are written here as an example, or?
2: About the states that are written here? No, not in our world. In our world, it's what is here. In truth, even a person who is in spirituality, we think that Kabbalists are more kind of clever and they understand better in corporeality. They can, but it doesn't really occupy the person. The thing is that it seems to us that a Kabbalist who reaches the spiritual world and he sees all the roots, then correspondingly he must see in this world up to the small details of reality. He can do it, but it doesn't occupy him. He can show you with great precision how the process of creation transpires in how in people and behind there are all kinds of thoughts and all kinds of calculations that they make, but he doesn't get into that. So sometimes he appears to be more naive and childish, perhaps, than an ordinary person who is constantly in the engagements of this world. Is that not what you asked?
1: The question is not as far as corporeality, but as far as the inner processes. Can one feel that now I'm in this state of a woman or that state of a woman?
2: Yes, one who is in spirituality, he knows his state and all the states that he went through, even though the next state for him is above reason. But he knows his own degree and all the causes and everything that happens within him and in his connection with the Creator. It exists truly as his vessels.
1: Where it says here that he's not allowed to take this woman or that kind of woman, meaning he's not allowed to go backwards, or?
2: No, a person who is in a certain degree, he knows according to his state what is permitted and what is forbidden and what needs to be done. And accordingly, he writes, how did they write the Gemara, the Babylonian or Jerusalem Talmud? They wrote out of their attainment. However, they wrote it in the language of this world. Later on came Kabbalists, or even before that, and they wrote the same thing in the language of Kabbalah. The prophets came and all of those, and they wrote it in the language of the Haggadah or prophecy. Moses wrote it in the language of the Torah, which is the ordinary spoken language. That is all. But each one wrote from how he felt spirituality in the upper world, the laws that transpire there, and the way they work on him, so etc. Now, there are also all kinds of souls. We have 10 primary kinds, meaning the 10 sephirot, which are 10, or no, we could say 9, but make it 10 so it's more convenient. 10 fundamental qualities in reality. This means that we have 10 kinds of souls that can be, in principle, like, you know, how we distinguish in this world four kinds of character. It also corresponds to the four phases. Later on, they're divided to 4 times 4, 16. We say sanguine, melancholy, choleric, phlegmatic, etc. There are these kinds. So, one who is in spirituality, he also sees spirituality through his own personal nature, from his soul. And because of that, they have various manners of attainment. Let's say you and I are in the same place, but you feel it and I feel it in a way that's a bit different. It's not that reality is that we don't understand this reality, but nevertheless, for you and in you and in me, the structure of the soul is different. So we understand and feel it in a way that is a bit different. But in the Gemara, let's say, they all express that. And out of that, we seemingly have conflicts and collisions and different views and all kinds of things. It's not that they truly collide and say, you're wrong, I'm wrong, but rather at the end of correction, it all comes together. But before the end of correction, they want to show us how much these things are contradictory, and each one according to his character is developed and kind of rich. Why here they emphasize this whole topic of it is forbidden to take it as though
1: prohibited and permitted the meaning here and in every place. There are before the final correction certain desires that you cannot work with altogether. You put a restriction upon them. There are desires you can work with 100% that are already corrected. And also some in between, in the middle, that you can partially work with them. So accordingly, they say about it, this is permitted, that's prohibited, in such a way it's divided. Meaning, prohibited and allowed is according to the screen and the desire to receive. There's nothing besides that. If something is not clear, you must move from every language to the language of Kabbalah, since it's a technical language where you cannot err. And then from the technical language, you can, if you can, you can, and you're capable, you can return to any other language. Please. It's written in the Gemara once where I got confused and I didn't know. I lost my connection with spirituality that they speak of. Then I would kind of come back to spirituality. What's talking about the phases, discernments, sfirot, screen, and you grasp a little bit of that myself, and I once more return to the language of the Gemara.
2: Is it possible to reach these degrees before the attainment of the machsom, the barrier? I mean, how is it related to the barrier, the machsom?
1: Can one reach spiritual degrees before the barrier? The barrier is the first spiritual degree. That's why it's called the machsom, or a barrier. Since when a person rises to this degree, he no longer returns to this world, and his border, his limit of attainment, of the upper limit, is already in spirituality. The barrier is called the first screen a person receives, the minimal one.
2: A person who is not married, as we talked about it, it is considered that he has no will to receive.
1: An unmarried man in spirituality cannot be. Because the corrected desire to receive is called a woman. And one who takes the desire to receive and corrects it for himself, so it will be possible to receive the upper light, he needs to go through the stages of correction of the will to receive. So the will to receive in him is born with the minimal screen. Then it grows as this woman is called a baby, a young, mature, a youth, until she reaches a state in which he can marry her, meaning right line and left line. The screen with the desire to receive can be in one connection, at which point he corrects her to belong to him, and that part of the will to receive altogether he corrects in order to join to the screen, at which point he does a chuppah, and the chuppah is the general screen which includes both of them. And then he does a zivug, a coupling with the upper light, called coupling, copulating with her, and fills her with the upper light. And that's it. Meaning the screen and vessels of reception. In spirituality, it cannot be any other way. But we learn all these things in the study of Tetzviot. In the preface, we don't quite go over these things. Against that, in corporeality, we tend to do the same things. Meaning, a person who performs actions in spirituality, the moment he performs a spiritual action in reality and feels that he can join also the corporeal action to this, and he's drawn to that. Because then by that he connects both worlds together. And a person who's just studying and has yet to enter spirituality and doesn't perform any spiritual action does not yet have the drive to make any kind of corporeal actions. Rather, he either does it due to education or habit, or somewhat does them or doesn't. Meaning, existence in spirituality pushes a person to also do so in corporeality because he sees this action as perfect, since it exists here and there. But it's not a must. Rabbi Shimon was in the cave for 13 years, to the extent in which he had possibilities to perform practical commandments. He sat in the sand and studied, and that's it. Meaning we're not in a state of adapting between corporeality and spirituality. You were not born a Kohen, so you can, in corporeality, nevertheless, suddenly if you came to a degree of Kohen in spirituality, then you begin this world and also begin to behave like a priest. There's no such thing. If you get divorced from a spiritual woman, you must not get divorced and so on. But we'll say in getting married, just the number that always I have with my Rav is that he must immediately get married. And people who didn't understand, they say, "What? They don't understand. What, you're entering my spirituality?" He was 85 years old, and it was like that. Yes.
2: If there is something, a habit,
1: in spirituality, there's no habit like in corporeality. In spirituality, each time there's renewal. Each time the desire to receive is renewed, and we need to work on a new desire to receive, correct it, and fill it, and once more the desire is renewed. That is, a person is constantly ascending, is constantly new. And in corporeality, because it's inanimate and it doesn't change, that's why there's the matter of habit. Where let's say I got used to tea, like what I'm drinking now, then we're done. It's like every day, it's as if these records are being written in me, and I am going according to those records and constantly going over those things again. So even if I don't feel any taste in it, and I feel the taste in returning to these things and observing them, but in spirituality, these records are renewed, and therefore, each time there's new work, a new thing, it's truly a new attainment, a new flavor, an actual new man.
2: I understand the whole matter of marriage and the male and female. This is about the spiritual world, about processes that are inside of me.
1: Yes.
2: You know, so is there some stage where you attain this whole thing, where the side of the marriage in the corporeal sense of it, my life with my wife in the corporeal sense, it influences me in respect to my development. Once I attain this
1: a person who gets married, or let's say he's married, and it doesn't matter, if he goes to get married and with that studies Kabbalah, then he started studying. And certainly his life, like it changes, his life with his wife also changes. We try because our women, we want our women to also be in the matters and study. And let's say at 10 a.m. today, I have a lesson with the women. And that's how it is every Friday. And there's a connection between them and a truly active group. And they're now going on a trip, I heard, and mutual help and everything, because we are interested to make of them as much as possible also women that would be in suit and adaptation to us. Now, in principle, a woman is not obliged, but it helps. It helps and is beneficial.
2: Is there some point in the spiritual world where it influences me and my personal development? I'm not talking about the corporeal life. It's clear to me that it will be more convenient for me if the woman accepts these things and she understands why I'm even in that. And
1: there certainly is a connection between spiritual development and corporeal development, since one clothes in the other. In the meantime, in corporeality, we come from corporeality, we come to spirituality, and certainly corporeality works. What does it mean? In truth, the male part in reality belongs to the Creator and comes down to the created being only in order to correct the desire to receive. The screen is a consequence of the light. The desire to bestow is since the quality of bestow, the quality of the Creator, they were all these fell into this. If we were to go deeper into these matters altogether and feel how in our world we're independent, but a woman spins a man eventually to do all the things in the world. And where a man goes and wants to attain and advance, even if he's not married, doesn't matter what guy, but nevertheless, because there is this deficiency of a woman in him, a womanly matter, that will oblige a person like this, like it or not, that's how it is. Men would be even gossiping at this point. This is a known thing for psychologists, and this is because in the foundation of reality, this against that need to serve one another. All right, we'll talk about this. Get married, so we'll talk.
2: I got married already.
1: Yes, so we don't need to talk about it. You'll see what a help against him you'll receive.
2: What is this concept called the kingdom of heaven?
1: Malchut of heaven is considered that a person reaches the recognition with all his desires and his awareness in thoughts and all that is in him, 100%, the Creator controls. This is considered that he has come to the recognition of the Malchut, of the Kingdom of Heaven. So with what thought, with what consciousness did he come to this? In his eye. And a certain wondrous way is not under the control of the Malchut of Heaven, the Kingdom of Heaven, since the Creator gave him the possibility to recognize this. What does this mean? Let's say you look at a cat. A cat is in the Kingdom of Heaven 100%. Yes, because nature operates upon it from above and doesn't leave any freedom of choice here by her. You were given a point outside of the control of the Creator. This is called existence from absence, this point. And from this point, you gradually start to recognize the rest of your nature. And then you come to a recognition, which is a great achievement, but this is altogether your I. This is what is considered the kingdom of heaven. Now, the way we relate to this can be either positive or negative. From one end to the other, Pharaoh says, who is the creator? I should listen to him. Pharaoh is our entire not corrected desire to receive. So it's against the kingdom of heaven 100%. Who's the Lord? Why should I be under his control? And the opposite of that, Pharaoh that is

0: And if they're not included together with the Creator, then it's the same action and thought.
1: What reality will transpire at the end of correction? How will it be different from the reality that we know today?
0: What will be different in the final correction and different than the reality of today? Until the final correction, we can somewhat talk about what happens with a person as he rises the spiritual degrees. He'll be cute like you. No, I'm in truth, this means that a person in externality does not need to change. If everyone advances to the final correction, the world becomes more corrected, healthier. Although we know how much Kabbalists suffer to the last day of theirs and how bad they feel in this world, but this is because they're incorporated with all the rest of the souls. So this is where you grasp and you hold on to viruses from them. You get them. Meaning the desire to receive is corrected, corrects them together, and we prepare the correction for the rest of the souls because they catch other diseases and catch all kinds of forms. Because of this, we move to these stages like it appears, and a person advances to spirituality and feels more of the upper light. And this is how he becomes healthier, happier, more bright. And when he, and really, this happens on one hand. On the other hand, it's as if he's feeling sorrow of the whole world because the world's not corrected. And against this, he's included in the desires, of the problems, not personality or worlds, it's not important, yes? Hence, in the final correction, you can someone talk about it and somewhat understand these stages, even from the time of preparation, from the state of preparation, how this relates in the upper world. And not that we can do something about that, because it's written, I've seen an opposite world. When he enters there, he sees that it's completely different than what he thought, because all his desires receive a new vessel. He sees things differently, because it's in order to bestow and not in order to receive. Prior to that, he just saw within himself. But what happens in the final correction, we cannot describe. There's an article called Anterior and Posterior, or how is it called? Where he talks about the four states.
1: The concealment and revelation of the face.
0: Concealment and revelation of the face. It is such an article. You didn't hear? Were you here when we read it? So you can see that while there's concealment, he sees it as such. And during the revelation, he sees it completely differently. He doesn't see things differently, but he first sees his friend as good, and then as bad. And this good and bad are not so much so, because we understand that evidence that it's seemingly all changed. But you see that he was poor, completely poor before that, and now he seems rich and happy. How is this possible? These are objective states. There's something that's outside me, and we're trying to understand how this spiritual vision is different from our reality, and it changes reality. I cannot explain. There's certainly something that we cannot move in words. Moreover, the final correction, what happens after the final correction, it's impossible to deal with the secrets of Torah. What does it mean that they write? It's no such thing as prohibited. What it means is that it's impossible to do such a thing. Hence, in such a way, you should not work in this for everyone to understand. And for this, they said, don't do it. And don't get confused by what people say here, because they'll get confused on the way that there's a commandment in this. So what are they saying by this? Something good. That's why Kabbalists, together with writing books, they also conceal many things within. To not confuse a person, since they're in the current state still, and on this side of the screen, they're not capable of understanding it. So whatever they can, you know, to explain us a little.
2: Now, this is what we the end of correction, we learn a little bit from the article.

0: Al-Bara Salam, the last generation. We have it only in our internal printing or on the internet. It's also in the writings of Bala Sulam today. He explains there all kinds of things there, but it's also not really the end of correction yet. The last generation is not really the end of correction. He describes things that will purportedly be in our world, but he cannot reach a conclusion to express what will actually happen on the spiritual level. But we need to understand that we should read this article. He says that according to the internality that people receive altogether, the inner correction, which is in order to bestow. So the law, love your friend as yourself, will spread throughout the world. And that will be the inner necessity of each person, just as now your necessity is to fill yourself up to the maximum with giving the minimum effort for it. The custom, the conduct of each one, the drive that impels every person will be the opposite, where each one will want to give the maximum effort for the whole, for the benefit of the whole world, and receive for himself not more than the smallest one receives. Everything will be completely opposite, according to the screen and not according to the will to receive. We see these things as a kind of just fantasies, a wild imagination. But the upper light changes these things to the complete opposite, very simply. In other words, to reach from our end to the other end, there is no problem. Except we need to be somehow ready for this change. So that change is coming. We don't feel how we are changing. Also not those who are seated here. Yes.
1: We understood that the man's only choice is in the environment, the society. At this point, is there no involvement of the Creator? Why is that the only choice? Why is that different than other things?
0: If we study the world of Atzilut, the world of Atzilut is what is the world that operates on us. It is what leads us and brings us to the end of correction. The soul, we have the world of Ein Sof. The light of Ein Sof comes down from it and enters Adam Kadmon. In the world of Adam Kadmon, we have a system where there are five Patsufim, Galgalta, Ab, Sag, Ma, Bon, and altogether it is Adam Kadmon, and the upper light that comes through these five Patsufim, it is divided into five lights, Nefesh Ruach Neshama Chaya, and then from it, that's the bottom, the end of the world of Adam Kadmon. This is its beginning. This is the Peh of Golgotha. That's the Tabo of Golgotha. And here we already have the world of Atzilut. What happens to us is that before the world of Atzilut came, there is Malchut here.
2: Yes.
0: that needs to be corrected. And Sag, which is the quality of Bina, connects to Malchut in order to correct her. Together they go through a breaking, and from the breaking the world of Atzilut is built. Although the world of Atzilut is exactly like the world of Adam Kadmon, it also has all those parts, except they are called Atik, Arichanpin, Abba Ve'ima, Zoranpin, and Nukva. But it's true that it's like Adam Kadmon, but it already has the parts of the breaking, meaning it already understands deficiencies, the deficiencies of the created being. And then the world of Atzilut gives to the worlds
2: Bria, Yetzira, Asiya.
0: Bria, Yetzira, Asiya. Of impurity. And Bria, Yetzira, Asiya. Of holiness.
2: Ve'anashamot kan.
0: And the souls here are not corrected. Uncorrected, broken souls are here between them.
2: ולמטה מכל זה,
0: and below all that, there is
2: העולם הזה.
0: This world.

0: אני לא ציירתי כאן הרבה דברים, לא ציירתי איך הנשמות שבורות, צריכים לצייר.
1: There are many things I didn't draw here. With the broken souls after Atzilut was made.
0: באבא ואמא דאצילות.
1: In Abba Ve'ima of Atzilut. There is Nukva that rose to Abba Ve'ima of Atzilut and added to herself. Malchut. And from this, a Parzuf called Adam HaRishon was made, or, which is the same thing, the created being, or the soul. And then, that soul went down here, after the breaking. Afterwards, there was the breaking. Like that. So what I wanted to say is that the world of Atzilut, which runs all this thing, in the world of Adam Kadmon, we see that it is divided in its bestowal, that it has to bring all reality to greater souls. Nefesh Ruach Neshama Chayechida, when it brings all the souls to the light of Yechida, meaning both in their correction and their feeling, that completes everything. So the purpose of creation and its whole design in general are in the world of Atzilut, but in a very general way. Whereas in the world of Atzilut, here these things are already divided and detailed. The world of Atzilut, the way it was created, it was created in a way that it has a part, let's put it this way, an upper part, which is godliness, Elokut. This is called Atik Arich Anpin and Abba Ve'ima. And it's got a part that is called Zon, which is already the created being, deficiencies. And then the world of Atzilut, because it comprises, because of the breaking, it incorporates deficiencies from the breaking. It understands it like a mother understands what the baby wants, because everything that is in the baby are in her. And she herself creates a model of the baby. What could it be that it wants? What could it be that I need to give it, to give him? It doesn't come into her mind to give him a flower or something. He needs food or warmth or something. So here the system consists of deficiencies of the souls, and that's why it understands them. This is why it can bestow upon them very consistently, very orderly, all the corrections and the fillings. Right. Rav misspelled the word tuma, impurity. It's not going to help.
2: You said that Gagalta is the first Patsuf after the light of Ein Sof.
1: Afterwards, let's not get into details now. I drew it in order to explain that the upper one incorporates the deficiencies of the lower one, that the world of Atzilut consists of souls, the deficiencies in the souls, this is why it can understand them and bring them faithfully to the end of correction. You can draw this scheme, make it very big and detailed. With all the possibilities you have there, Atzilut operates on the souls, through the world's Biyah, on the souls, through the world's Bia, and brings the souls' desires by which the souls connect to the world's Bia, to the world of Atzilut. So the system in itself is complete, and all its pieces operate in synchrony. But what he asked about it was, is there any freedom of choice? Is there? So in Atzilut, the thing is that it must bring all these things to correction, but it must do so. In a natural way. What does it mean, natural? It gives you a blow. The will to receive wants to separate from the blow, meaning it cries out. That outcry is already a request for correction. And this is how a person is corrected. But in this way, we need to experience all the blows, and our correction will still not be a purposeful correction. We will not want to be givers. We will want to get rid of the blows. So the blows need to also be directed to a state by which a person wants to understand not the blow itself, but when he understands the blow, when he delves into the blow, he knows the reason. And when he knows the reason why he is suffering blows, he gradually begins to connect with the reason. And then, to that extent, he receives freedom of choice. In other words, the development, of course, it's through suffering, but in the depth of the suffering, meaning the more we, after the blow, think why we got it, for what. In spirituality, it's so you see how we how much we take it into account. We simply run away from the blows, and that's it. A person can take a tiny blow. Now we could be in a state where we could stop all these riots and these blows right away. If we only thought just for a little bit why it comes down on us, we don't want to connect with the reason, so we are being forced to return.

0: into it time and time again. Someone else besides you? Anyone else?
1: In terms of the flow chart, the shattering is located before the world of Atzilut?
0: The breaking is before the world of Atzilut. The world of Atzilut is established by the breaking. Otherwise, how will it know what is happening with the souls?
1: But the Partsuf of Adam HaRishon is the Partsuf that shattered, no?
0: After the world of Atzilut came out and the world of Bia came out, then the Partsuf of Adam HaRishon was born. We will learn it in time, in its time.
1: We say that the Malchut, we say we correct the first nine Sefirot. So what is the Malchut where that we don't correct in this place?
0: In Adam HaRishon, there is a point that comes from Malchut of Ein Sof, as existence from absence, and is not incorporated in the first nine, and it cannot be corrected, and it's called the stony heart, and we do not touch it during the correction period. Meaning, I recognize in the corrections I do that I have such desires in me that I must not, I'm forbidden to touch. I cannot correct them, connect them to the Creator. So I should simply avoid dealing with them, and that's a correction, that I don't engage in them.
1: We are here correcting all of the Sof of Galgalta, and the Malchut we're talking about is technically not in the end of Galgalta?
0: Until the end of correction, we don't deal with Malchut of Malchut. With the essence of the created being, we don't deal with it, because we ourselves are created being. We cannot correct our own nature. As much as possible, we can incorporate with the nature of the Creator. I want to go according to what is in Him. I want to absorb His qualities, meaning replicate His qualities on me, but I cannot invert my original nature. Rather, I cut off this piece from me and I say, I don't deal with this. More. Yeah.
1: It says that every day a person should receive anew. What does it mean?
0: Every day receiving new, meaning every time a new record, a new desire appears, you know, you have to correct the new things.
1: Now, if the intention that he goes through every day are the same intentions we talked about,
0: the
1: woman,
0: spiritual degrees
1: bride,
0: are similar to each other. 10 original sefirot, and they are divided into more and more and more and more. Into thousands of thousands of discernments. And in each discernment, you have 10 sefirot. And of course, if you are talking about, did you ever study mathematics? 2 + 2 = 4. 2 might be people, cars. It might be planes. It doesn't matter. Depends what you're counting. So in the wisdom of Kabbalah, we study formula. But in each degree, in this formula, you have completely different discernments. So you're constantly living a new reality. And a new world opens up to you every moment. And the adventures are actually adventures. But according to the formula, you experience within stages 10 sefirot, the screen, coarseness, refinement, etc. So if we're not talking about the changes in the lights that fill the new vessels with new lights, so the process is the same process. When you breathe, isn't it the same process? You do it 15 times a minute, so. But stop it. So there are necessary things you have to do. And there are things that, you like pleasures, you have to come back to. But each time it's a different thing. Spirituality has no, I don't know, you don't get tired of it.
1: There's a discernment here of every time anew. On the other hand, there's a desire to reach fear, which is essentially continuation, so...
0: We'll wait and see.
2: Okay.
1: How can I distinguish between the desire to receive first for myself that I need to correct and the second nature that I can't correct?
0: Everything can be corrected. How to distinguish that there's something you cannot? In each degree, we have such desires that we can only shut them up and say, I'm not touching this. What do you shut out? What you cannot. You'll see. There's no explanation for now because we still don't have discernments. I cannot tell you if you received a screen on coarseness, root coarseness, and you have other such desires that don't belong to that state, those you need to freeze. I cannot say it because you cannot distinguish. You still don't have enough light with which to see your desires in such a way that they are spread out in front of you and you know what is each desire and what you can do with it. You still don't have a rosh, a head of the batsuf, with which you can determine how you relate to all of your internality. Well, we are moving to...
1: Let's share impressions from the lesson and what are we taking to realizing in the 10.
0: I was really impressed by the article. I understood that when you get a descent, it describes how a person should get out of the descent. What are the reasons you receive a new desire? That you have to process anew, and it has to be not for yourself, but above reason. And you shouldn't go back, etc. And others.
1: Also, both from the article and from the lessons, I got the impression that as we go through ups and downs, we're in a process, and it's really alive, and we have the privilege of living it. And I don't know if it's correct to say, but it's like we are the protagonists of the Torah that we write on our flesh.
0: I heard that a person is created opposite from the purpose of creation, and the deficiencies in him, the woman in him, is the means by which he can reach adhesion with the Creator. And all the work is how to change the deficiency and reach the right deficiency with it so the Creator can fill him.
1: Every day, a new state we need to work with. And it's like Rav explained in Rabash in his article, that every day the Malchut returns to being a virgin, meaning the will to receive that we work with has to be, we have to renew our labor each time.
0: At the end, the correction is on the kingdom of heaven. We have to come to a state where the Creator controls all of our desires, that come to this recognition between us, in the work between us, that the Creator is present there, He controls, and He directs everything. And this is our whole purpose.
1: Yes, we learned about this subtle discernment called Kohen, the priest, that a person begins working on a new degree and what desire he has to start the work with so it won't be flawed. And thus, as he renews his work each day, he has to renew the desire as well. And we learned how every time anew to enter the work of Torah and Mitzvot, he has to go above reason.
0: I was inspired by Rav's diagram at the end of the article. In the Kabbalist, there is this inner scheme, so he can work with it, with the intellect, just like a person travels in this world, and at the same time, everything is felt in his feelings, every such place, the relations. They operate in the feeling.
1: We also heard about the states of Malchut that correlate with the states of the woman, of the menstrual cycle and all those things, and we have to come to the complete deficiency so that we can reveal Him between us.
0: The truth is, I'm left with the question, He says many conditions here. You have to start the work, not for yourself, and you should not see any profit in this work, and above reason, and all those conditions. When a person is in a descent and he has to start, you have all these conditions, but from where do you get the strength? From where do you find strength to begin with these conditions?
1: A day is like a new scrutiny. It's like up and down is a single day. And all the states, one against the other, there's an opportunity to awaken something new, to take something from the broken pieces, the sparks of Adam HaRishon, and put that into Kedusha.
0: Yeah, we have such a privilege to make all these scrutinies, to be here and experience it.
1: Yeah, I also heard that both man and woman exist within one person.
0: And the way we work is to connect correctly the man, the desire to bestow, the Creator, to Malchut, to the created beings.
1: May we be rewarded together.
0: Let's move to the next part of the lesson, and before that, we'll sing a song together.

0: Шалом, хаверим, анахну мамшихим седра.
1: Hello, friends. We are continuing, and something we just heard in the lesson, every day one has to receive anew. Meaning, every time that your reshimur is renewed and you desire, then once again you have to correct new things.
2: So we will continue studying with Rav where we stopped. Today we'll study about the katnut of the world of Nikodim, Nikodot of Sag that went below Tabu, the gadlut of the world of Nikodim, up to even the breaking of the vessels. Notice the point of the Nikodot of Sag that went below Tabu to Golgotha, because that's very important and explains a lot. Many things later. So let's watch the lesson and be inspired by it.
1: Where did we stop?
2: In Katnut, smallness.
1: Katnut of the world of Nikudim, yeah? Okay. So today's topic is Gadlut of the world of Nikudim. After we've learned what is Katnut, infancy, and let's draw our diagram again. We have the Patsuf of Galgalta, Rosh Pe, records 4/4, Galgalta, Tabu, this is the Toch of Galgalta, this is the Sof of Galgalta, and this is the Sium of Galgalta. And this is the Tabor of Galgalta. After Galgalta emerges Potsuf Ab. Its Pe is at the Chaze of Galgalta. Ab comes out on records. Actually, instead of writing 4/4, I'll just write Dalet over Dalet, and this is Dalet over Gimel, 4/3. That's Ab. After Ab, we have Sag. Over Reshimot, records 3/2. The Pe of Sag. At the Chazé of Sag, the Pe of Sag at the Chazé of Ab, both of them end at the Tabu. So we have Teamim of Sag, and what we care about now is the Nekudot of Sag. When the Sag begins to be purified or refined, then Nekudot of Sag emerge. Then basically, it's like this. These lights they enter below the Tabu of Nekudot of Sag, because they are lights of two of clothing and two of coarseness. They can enter below the Tabu and expand all the way to the Siyum of Galgalta. So we have here Keta Chochma Bina, Chesed Gvura Tiferet, Netzach Hod, Yesod Malchut. And so they expand from below, from above downwards, and fill Galgalta with light of Chassadim. Light of Chassadim.
3: Okay.
1: And when Galgalta is filled with life of Chasadim, they receive from Galgalta the records of 4 over 3. These are records of the light of Chokhmah. And from that, Nekudot of Sag begin to feel here below the Tiferet, where the vessels of reception begin here. So here, there's a feeling of a will to receive without a screen. And so we learn that in these vessels where there's a will to receive, Malchut rises above. And this ascent of the Malchut upwards is called Tzimtzum Bet, second restriction. And so the new place of the Malchut that rose here is called Parsa. And all of this happened while Nekudot of Sag expanded here below. They were impressed by the Sof of Galgalta and received the records of 4 over 3. They were restricted, and then in return they go up and ascend to the Rosh of Sag. All of that happened on their way to the Rosh of Sag. So they reach Rosh of Sag with the records of themselves, which is already 2 over 1, and they're restricted, so let's write plus second restriction. That's one record, one pair of records, and then the other pair of records is 4 over 3, what they caught here from Nehi of Galgalta. And then, what happens next? According to the records of 2 over 1 restricted, the Masach now has to work to produce the next Partzuf. And at the Nikve Enayim, what is Nikve Enayim? In the Rosh, there is Keter Chochma Bina, Zeranpin, and Malchut. So the half of Bina, where the Gal of Bina ends and the Zat of Bina begins, this is called Galgalta Enayim, and below it's called Chap. So this place is called Nikve Enayim. And then there is a coupling here, Zivug. From the beginning of the Rosh of Sag. But it's not the entire Rosh. This is the entire Rosh here. So only a part of it. Why only a part of it? Because if I am forbidden to receive besides in this part of the goof, so correspondingly I have to make the calculation in advance of how much can I receive. Let's say inside the stomach I can't fill 40%. So to begin with, I do this calculation in the Rosh. How much can I receive so that the stomach will only be filled 60% and 40%? No. So this is what's happening here. And then after this coupling, which was made here, the light comes down below, and it builds a partzuf exactly in that place, where the records arose from the requests. So it fills only to this point, to the pasa, no more. And this patsuf is called katnut, of the world of nikudim.
2: From the tabor and below, or
1: it's here. It has in this patsuf keter, Abba Veima, and Zon, three parts. And these three parts are all these three parts are in a restricted form. This means, what is their form? This, from here, get in, don't be afraid, come on. What's his problem? He's ashamed that he's wearing a hat. So, each and every part is restricted. Why? Because according to the second restriction, you can use only half of the vessels. And so there is one Rosh here called Keter, another Rosh here called Abba Veima, and what is happening here? Let's put it like this. Just like in every patsuf, we have Keter. Abba Veima are called Chochma and Bina. And Zon is Ranpin and Malchut. This is the structure of the patsuf. We've learned with you in lesson one that what is happening? In Keter, there is light. The light from Keter comes down to Chokhmah. And in Chokhmah, there's also light. But Bina doesn't want to receive the light. She has a quality like Keter, only to give and not to receive. So it turns out that Keter wants to give. Maybe let's draw it differently. Keter wants to give. Chokhmah wants to receive. Bina is flipped, it doesn't want to receive. And Zoran Pir Malchut, even though they want to receive, they have nothing. This state is called that Abba Chokhmah and Bina, or Abba Ve'ima, are in a state called face to back. Abba faces Ima with his face, and Ima faces Abba with her posterior. She doesn't want to receive from him because the quality of Ima is Bina. And in such a case, there's no light below in Zon. The light only comes down to Abba from above, and Ima doesn't want to receive it, and then below there's darkness. This is a state similar to, say, like a transistor. Well, in technology, in this life, there's many, many examples where, on the one hand, there is a flow and abundance, and there is something in the middle that separates it and doesn't allow it to continue. So, like in a transistor, let's say, if someone knows this. So voltage comes, or current comes from here, it stops here. If there's a wave here, it'll open it up. And in the same way, if we open this gate, then the current flows below, something like something of that nature. Or like a certain faucet. So, depending on whether we open it or close it, it flows or doesn't flow. So, same thing here. That's a result. So, Ima doesn't want, because she's Bina, she doesn't want to receive from Abba, and then below Bina, everything is darkness. This is called Katnut, infancy of the world of Nikudim. Then, where does the Katnut of the world of Nikudim come from? Because we made a coupling over the records of two over one that are restricted. Now, after we've done that, we have a Paltzuf called Katnut of the world of Nikudim. Then comes the next pair of records in Q. And according to the next pair of records, we now have a zivug that already happens at a different place, where the zivug now happens at the pe. I'll draw it here.
3: Pe.
1: This is the pe, right? So the zivug happens at the pe. Why? Because this records 4/3 demands a coupling with complete light. So then the masach at the nikvenaim goes back down. The masach of nikvenaim goes back down to the pe, and at the pe, there is a coupling over the complete light. The coupling over 4/3. I'll write here that this was the coupling on 2/1 plus second restriction. Here, when the coupling over 4/3 happens, 4/3, then very great light comes to the same potsuf. And what does it do to this potsuf? This great light enters the Keter Keter of Nikudim, this end Abba of Nikudim and Zon, and it necessitates Abba Veima, that Keter will give light, Abba will give light, Ima will couple with Abba and give light, and they will both give light to Zon, and then this Zon will also go beyond the Parsa and fill this space here, all the way to the end. And when the lights cross the Parsa, and they can't, they're forbidden to go below the Parsa, but the records of 4/3 break this violation, violate this prohibition. And then there's the shattering of the vessels. So here, from the pe of Abba Ve'ima and below, all of these vessels shatter. Shattering of the vessels. The state itself, the coupling on 4/3 is called Gadlut of the world of Nikudim. And what happens here, below Abba Ve'ima, with this great light, It is called the shattering of the vessels. What does it similar to? I had a small vessel. I thought I could use it. I used a part of it. Until here, instead of 10 sfirot, keter chokhmah bina zahar pin malchut, I only used a part. I had, more or less, clarity that I can use this part. But I didn't take into account that there's also a desire of 4 over 3 that I, as if caught here from below, from the Sof of Galgalta. And this desire of 4 over 3, when it appeared, it caused to me to make a calculation that I can seemingly receive in order to bestow, even in all the vessels, not just a part of them. Because in part of the vessels I saw that it's permitted and I was able to do that. And then when I wanted to receive in all the vessels, I shattered. What is the shattering of the vessels? There are many examples. Let's say, we all know that if there is something that is forbidden, it's better to just stay away from it. Whereas to start receiving a little bit and then stop. And this is what happened here. If I completely don't use my vessels of reception that were restricted, that's okay. So I'm in katnut. But if I begin to receive, then I can no longer stop myself. And even though I'm forbidden, I begin to receive the light of gadlut, I have to continue it all the way, even though I shatter. So what's left? What's left is this. We have the Ketel and Abba Ve'ima. And below them, there are shattered vessels. What are shattered vessels? Vessels that don't have a screen. The desires remain the same desires. The Masach now is gone. We don't have an intention that allows receiving in order to bestow. In the meantime, write it down. It's going to take a few months until you understand what I'm talking about. But write it all down, and gradually it'll become clearer. There's no other way in Kabbalah. Only like that. You write down at first like a parrot, no word is clear, it sounds like I'm speaking nonsense, I know. That's how it is. Another week, until this thing is clarified, and think it's perceived, and you begin to work with it, and work with it practically. It'll take time. You want to take a picture?

0: vaše 20 kopije.
1: I
2: think we all have experience already, and we smile when we hear write it down, just like a copycat. I speak nonsense, I know, but the more we listen, the more it enters. So you're invited to ask questions in the world and here in the hall and also online. The chat. We already have the first question, so let's take it, and we'll be happy to get questions. From Watam from Carmiel is asking, it's not clear what changed that enables the descent below the tabu. Here it's relatively simple. We're talking about limitations. What are the limitations, and how can we bypass them? It means that the will to receive, the intention is for the will to receive as the maximum after you have the first restriction, and what it enables and doesn't enable to receive in order to bestow. And then it means that below the tabu you can receive in order to bestow. It says from the perspective of the lights, light of Chokhmah, direct pleasure is forbidden to receive, but light of Chassadim is possible. When does it happen? When Nekudot of Saga, their records become 2-2, so there's no Chokhmah there, only Chassadim. Chassadim is 2-2. And then it says you can receive it below Tabor. So the light comes down. It means you cannot receive in order to bestow without, below the Tabor without light of Chokhmah.
3: Because when after the Patsuf Ab, there's Patsuf Sag, still in Patsuf Sag, there are records of 3 of clothing, which comes from Ab. And in Galgalta and in Ab, there's light of Chokhmah. So in Sag, there's also light of Chokhmah. It has the records of 3 of clothing. Now, when the Masach started purifying from 4 to 3, from 3 to 2, so the first thing that disappears is this light of Chokhmah, this reshimo of 3 of clothing disappears, so no light of Chokhmah. So now in Nekudot of Sag, there's only light of Chassadim, and light of Chassadim can be below. It has 2/2, and that's why it can go down below the Tabu of Galgalta, where there's also light of Chassadim. Yes, Gadi.
2: I have a question, and maybe it's good to stay with it. The Nekudot of Sag that go below Tabu and mix with the 4/3 there, it causes the restriction of Bina, which cannot give to these desires because there's still no screen. So the question is, what in the world of Nikodim in Gadlut gives confidence to Bina that she can give to these desires? Maybe we should stay with the question.
3: Okay, Gadi says we'll stay with the question. We'll stay with the question.
1: Florida, please.
3: Florida, go ahead.
4: Yeah, I have a question about how the world of Nikodim can have 2 sets of records for Gadnut and Gadlut. How come, how is it that it can make 2 calculations? Thank
3: you. I'll answer. Actually, the Masach of Sag, not 2 pairs of records can go there, even 3. Like, what happened in Sag? First of all, in Sag, there are tamim. His tamim that go down to the tabu, and then the kudot go up. That brings up the records of 2/1. This is the Reshimot from Sag itself. Then the Nekudot went below the Tabu. And below the Tabu, there's records of 2/1 plus second restriction, as Rav drew. And we also have 4/3 that existed there from before, from Galgalta. Therefore, the Sag essentially does 3 couplings. The first coupling is its own records of 2/1, and that's where the Patsufim

0: of Adam Kadmon continue from, Paltzuf Ma and Paltzuf Bon, right? That's the order. The five Paltzufim have to be completed. That's the first coupling. Second coupling is over 2/1, but plus the second restriction. And this is the Shemot that went from below the Tabu to the Rosh of Sag, and he makes a coupling over them. And that brings out the world of Nikudim in Katnut, right? And then another pair of records that went up to the Rosh of Sag, 4/3, and that later is where the Gadlut of the world of Nikudim came from. So all of these records have to have a coupling. Now, because the records didn't go, the 2/1 didn't go from below the Tabu, so these Potsufim of Adam Kadmon are also above the Tabu. Mind bone. The rest of the records that went from below the Tabu, their Paltzufim that were created as a result also came down below the Tabu of Galgalta.
1: Dalet Gimel Kilu Ayu
2: 4/3 were both in Ab. In Ab, there was first coupling on 4/3. They also went up through the incorporation of Bina and Malchut. They went up to Sag, and there was a coupling on them there, and something else came out, a different Osh. So the records are the same records, and the Oshim, the heads, do different calculations and create different parts of him.
0: You're right, I would ask differently. How does the Paltzuf Sag, whose Shimo is his, its coarseness is 2. How does it make a coupling over the record of 3, which is not his own record, but is above it? So there is another component here that Sag turns to Ab and gets help from Ab. This is called the light of Ab Sag. And then it can make a coupling over the records of 3. Before that, it can't do it.
2: Okay, so it wasn't in this lesson. But the question is how, in general, to the Nekudot of Sag, how are they impressed from 4/3? Do they pass 4/3, or the impression of what they get from it? Each one feels different or perceives different. It's not the same 4/3.
0: True. They're impressed, but it's not just like that. They go below, and they get an impression from the second restriction also. And then what goes upwards to the Rosh of Sag, Rav mentioned it a few times, it's 2/1 plus the second restriction, meaning it's no longer the same records, but 4/3 is also there, because it was there from before. So all those impressions that are below the Tabu go up to the Rosh of Sag.
2: But do they rise as they are, or is there something in it that cannot get that thing in and pass it?
0: It's not as they are.
2: A written question. What is the difference between the Katnut of the world of Nikudim and Katnut? It's stages of development. It's an attempt to receive light in different conditions. So in the beginning, Potsufim come out in a different way. And then on other records, different Potsufs. What are the difference? What is the difference? It's stages. First, Potsuf is created, another attempt to receive light, and then another correction from the system. And this is how they go stage by stage.
0: We are going to New York 3 first. Yeah.
3: Thank you. We always learn that the calculation happens in the Rosh, and then the light spreads. But whenever we sketch the second restriction, it seems like the light is below first and makes the second restriction, and then you have the calculation up in Galta Epeinaim. It seems like opposite.
0: Correct. See, you're saying that the Rosh is doing what the goof decides, as if what the goof wants. But it's truly so. If you look again into the same lesson, you'll see Rav says that because there was a restriction, the second restriction in the Guf, then accordingly the Masach and the Rosh also did the Zivug in the Nikve and Naim instead of the Pe. So that's correct.
4: אני רוצה לשאול על הפרסה שנוצרה כתוצאה.
2: I want to ask about the parsa that was created as a result of the second restriction. After that, the parsuf rose to the rosh of sag. Was the parsa cancelled and then renewed at the end of the katnot of the world of Nikodim?
0: No, the parsa wasn't cancelled yet. What went up to the Rosh is the records.
2: So the parsa remained?
0: Remains. It still stops the entrance of the lights below it. Okay? There's a law of the second restriction. The law of the first restriction is Malchut doesn't receive. The law of the second restriction is until the Tiferet we don't receive. And that remains. When is the Parsa broken? When the Gadlut of the world of Nikudim happens, then the light hits the Parsa and everything's canceled, everything's shattered.
2: So the Parsa was not canceled in the breaking on the Gadlut?
0: The parsa seemingly canceled, but the parzuf was canceled, was shattered.
2: And what happened in the Nikve Naim? If the parzuf, nothing happened to it, what happened in Nikve Naim?
0: In Nikve Naim, there was a coupling. Wait, this is still the second restriction. You're talking about the zivug that happened at the pe for the gadlut.
2: Right now, I'm talking about before the creation of the world of Nikodim in Katnot.
0: Then the parsa still stands. It doesn't allow the chap of zon to receive light. It doesn't allow it. More? Yes, Mark 17, question.
5: Как вам дали прорваться в Ближний Кудим?
2: Can you repeat?
5: Почему без экрана зашли разбить второй раз?
2: It's hard to understand him, but he's asking about the second restriction, how it happens. It's hard to understand him.
0: He's asking still, how did the second restriction happen? There were screens, there was a parsa, like you have asked. So how did the shattering, how did the shattering happen? It's true, there's a whole mechanism that Rav still didn't explain. He'll probably explain it later. What happened is that Abba gave light to Ima, and Ima, for herself, doesn't want light. She stands with her posterior to Abba. Abba is willing, Ima is not willing. Why? Because she's not doing anything for herself. She needs a request from the lower ones, from Zon. As long as there's no request, she doesn't do anything. She doesn't continue the light downwards. But the request did come, and then Ima had to turn its face to Abba, receive light, and then that light enters Zon, and Zon shattered. How did the request come? Go there, that's a whole mechanism we'll get to later.
2: Exactly on that point, if you can explain about the face and back in the Katnot of Nikodim, what is this matter of face, anterior and posterior, and does the breaking happen when it's anterior and anterior? Face to face.
0: Yeah, I think this is also states of ripening, who's ready and how does it happen step by step. So just like we saw now in Rav's drawing, when the world of Nikudim in Katnut begins, Abba is in a state where it gives, there's no limitation for it, but Ima still doesn't have a desire, she doesn't receive. So the readiness of each element, one is ready, one is not. If both are ready, that's face-to-face. If one is ready, it's face-to-back. So in this state where the Abba is still willing to give, this is face, and from below there's no request, no demand, so it's face-to-back.
2: Right. In the beginning, Patsuf Keter, they were all in Katnut, right? Katnut of the world of Nikodim. Then came Gadlut, first to Keter, then Gadlut to Abba. What is Gadlut? He's willing to, ready to give. Then Abba receives Gadlut, ready to give. Ima is still in Katnut, and Zon are still in Katnut. When a request comes from below, from Zon to Ima to receive, Ima too receives Gadlut, asks for light from Abba, receives it, and brings it down to Zon. And then they break. It's called Cholam Shuruk Chirik, but we're not talking about it now. More questions?
0: Abba and Ima and Zon are names of new Partsufim that didn't exist before. We have Galgalta Absag Mabon. Now there's Abba Ve'ima and Keter, Abba Ve'ima and Zon, new Partsufim below the taboo. This is all a result of the light of Chasadim that expanded in the empty space.
2: It's a result of the coupling in the Rosh of Sag. The first Potsuf, by the way, we say that on the records of clothing and records of coarseness in the Rosh, you have two Roshim, two heads, the Rosh of coarseness and the Rosh of clothing. So we're not talking about the Rosh of clothing. Balasaram explains it briefly and doesn't continue. But here, it's the first time that the Rosh of clothing, which is Keter, the first Rosh, has a role. And we're talking about it. Two of clothing, and then on Aleph, one of coarseness, Abba Ve'ima and Zon come out. It's all a result of the coupling in Sag.
0: If you can explain what are the records that are below the Tabu, aren't there records in the Rosh? What is this records below in the Guf, in the Sof?
2: In general, records are a memory of what remains of some action. A memory, an impression of the coarseness, the power that was in the desire, and the clothing is its kind. So first of all, these are reminders or memories, hence the name records. So where are they? In the place where there were desires, there was light, and the light departed. So we say that when we begin to take records and work with them, the Rosh is a place where there is scrutiny. So it is brought out from below, but above there was a desire, there was light there, light went out, and there was a demand, the memory. What is the next operation? What should we take into account for the next portion of light? We have to decrease the coarseness, take into account the clothing, and then perform the next operation. Where is it done? In the Rosh. It is drawn in such a way that it's as if we take it from below up and down.
0: Wait, you remember that we've learned Tamim, Nekudot, Tagin, Otiot. Where does the Tamim enter? The Guf, right? Where do the Nekudot come out of? The Guf. From the Tamim, the records are called what? Tagin, right? Like crowns over the letters. And the records from the Nekudot are called Otiot letters. So it's records that come from the Guf.
2: But the whole calculation is in the Rosh. So how does it all work out that the connection between the records is in the Guf?
0: You yesterday went to a restaurant. I'm going back to Baal Sulam's example. You ate. Where did you eat? In the Rosh. You ate. So the body felt eating and enjoyed, right? And the palate shall taste. And then you remember in the head that yesterday you ate and you had 100 shekels you spent on in the restaurant. But you remember that. So this is a record. And now what you have left is 50 shekels, let's say. So the last phase of the record was lost.
6: יש פה הרבה פעמים חוזר על עניין של זיווג.
2: He repeats many times the matter of the coupling on records. Can you let us know what does it mean that the light makes a coupling on the records? Mainly, what is a coupling?
0: Yeah, I think it follows the same question. It's a scrutiny of what can be received in the next portion. The goal ultimately is to receive all light. And there's a reminder, a memory that we didn't complete the process last time, so something needs to be taken into account. The Rosh is where this calculation happens. How does it happen? There's light that wants to enter, from the light's perspective, to enter fully. But there's a limitation of the vessel that is not willing to receive without certain conditions. And this is called a coupling. The light that wants to enter, the screen that doesn't allow the light to pass forward. So this is called a coupling. Where does it happen? It's called the Rosh. It's the place where the calculation of how much can be received happens.
2: How much can receive in order to bestow? That's our calculation that it does with the screen. Before that, the vessel was filled with light, was enjoying itself, no Rosh, no Toch, no Sof. Now it calculates how much I can receive in order to bestow and how much I cannot. What it can, it receives, and that's called Tamim, taste. What it cannot remains the surrounding light and comes to the end of the puzzle.
0: Yes, friends, we've reached the end of our daily portion. Tomorrow we'll continue, and we'll continue to follow Rav. I thought that sometimes when we study and everything is clear in the beginning, and then, and if we don't continue every day, then suddenly you find yourself stop understanding. So everything was clear. We repeated everything, the same thing, and all of a sudden, new day, I don't understand anything. So if we persist and we continue each day, we don't go through that point where we stop understanding. And we have a few announcements. Tomorrow, Friday, in our center in Petah Tikva, there is a Unity Day for the students' community in Israel. The goal is to deepen the connection within the student community. We're asking for support from the World Kli in your thoughts for the success of this event. And another announcement, in this coming Sunday, June 28th, from 6:30 to 7:30 p.m. Israel time, there will be an open conversation of the management with friends from the Israeli Kli. So the conversation will happen in Hebrew only through the Arbut system. Thank you, and let's end with a song.

0: Dear friends, in the first part we will study a lesson by Rav from June 21st, 2002. It is based on the article, What Does It Mean That a High Priest Should Take a Virgin Wife? In the work, you can find it in Hebrew in the second volume of Rabash Writings, page 626. Let's read the article together in the tens. We have 36 minutes for that. Please. What does it mean that a high priest should take a virgin wife in the work? This Zohar says, it is a mitzvah commandment for the high priest to marry a virgin. This is the meaning of what is written, a widow or one divorced or a profaned woman or a harlot, this he shall not take, but a virgin of his own people shall he take for a wife. It asks, why is it necessary to only take a virgin without a flaw? He replies, a woman is a cup of blessing. If it is tasted, it is flawed. This implies to Malchut, who is called a cup of blessing, and a priest who offers a sacrifice before the Creator, it must be perfect and flawless, since the flaws blemish the priests. Perfect in his body, perfect in his nukva, by which to observe, you are all beautiful, my wife, and there is no flaw in you. So far his words. We should understand what a high priest, a virgin, a widow, a divorcee, a profaned woman, and a harlot mean in the work, and that he should take only a virgin who is without a blemish, meaning that a virgin is unblemished. What does it imply, a virgin who has no blemish in her? And what is the connection in that he says that a woman implies a cup of blessing, which is Malchut? The Ari says about Malchut that each day she becomes a virgin once again, which is regarded as only a dot, and must be rebuilt until she obtains gadlut, greatness or adulthood. As it is written in the Gate of Intentions, that each day is separate and there is not a single prayer since the world was created until the end of the world that is similar to another whatsoever. And each day, new sparks are sorted, which have never been sorted until that time. We should understand this in the work. Malchut is called the kingdom of heaven, which man must take upon himself each day anew. It is not enough that he took upon himself the kingdom of heaven yesterday, but rather each day is a new discernment in and of itself. Hence, we must believe that each time we take upon ourselves the kingdom of heaven, it is considered that we sort out sparks that were outside of Kedusha, holiness, which is called that these sparks were previously captive among the klipot, the shells, and they were raised to Kedusha by accepting the kingdom of heaven and by engagement in Torah and mitzvot. It is, as we say in the prayer, the master of the world after the Omer count, by this great abundance shall flow in all the worlds. For this reason, it is said in the holy books that a person, while accepting the kingdom of heaven during the Shema reading, should take upon himself the kingdom of heaven and intend that the acceptance of the kingdom of heaven will be with devotion. And since each day is a new discernment, and we must build the Malchut so she is in Gadlut, each time it is renewed. This is why there is the intimation about the high priest. In the work, one who is a servant of the Creator, one who wants to draw near to the Creator in Gadlut, is called a high priest. When he comes to take a wife, called Kingdom of Heaven, he must take a virgin, since a virgin means that she has not been blemished. A virgin is, as it is written, a virgin soil, which is a moniker for a land that has never been cultivated. As it is written, it was virgin soil which man has never tilled.
1: In other words, a person should take upon himself the burden of the kingdom of heaven as though he never had the kingdom of heaven, and it is a new thing for him. Naturally, now he must think that he is going to do something new that he has never known about. It follows that the acceptance that he takes upon himself requires extra scrutiny. To know what is the acceptance of the kingdom of heaven and what it requires so that the fear of heaven will be upon him. This means that one should reflect on what he should do, that this will be a perpetual thing for him. That is, what does the Creator require of a person who has taken upon himself the burden of the kingdom of heaven? The verse says, what does the Lord your God require of you but to fear me? And to reflect on what is fear. But if a person stops remembering about the matter of accepting the kingdom of heaven, regardless of the reason, and then reawakens to accept the kingdom of heaven, he does not need to continue the acceptance of the kingdom of heaven upon him in the manner he did prior to losing it, and to say, I must go and awaken the kingdom of heaven, meaning that it will be continual. Rather, he must begin the work anew. We should compare this to a person who died and had valuable things, and his children come and want to receive the inheritance that their father bequeathed them. Our sages said about that, prepare yourself to learn Torah that has not been bequeathed to you. We should interpret that if a person comes to a state where he has forgotten everything, meaning he suffered a descent, it is though he is dead. That is, previously he was alive, meaning that he had the kingdom of heaven, which is considered being adhered to the life of lives. When it stops in him, he is considered dead. As was said, the wicked in their lives are called dead. In spirituality, cause and consequence are called father and son. It follows that now he is called a son and wants to take upon himself of what is left after the demise of his father. We should interpret that this is not your inheritance. Rather, one must turn to a new page in the work of the Creator, as though he was born now. And now he wants to take upon himself the burden of the kingdom of heaven and has no one from whom to inherit. Accordingly, we should interpret what we asked. What do high priest and plain priest imply to us in the work? We should interpret that a priest is one who serves the Creator. Some workers belong to the general public. These are called plain priests. And some want to work in the individual manner to achieve gadlut, which is to work in truth. These are called high priests. Among high priests, there is a completely different order of work than that of the general public. Meaning, when a person engages in Torah and commandments in practice and relies on the general public as far as the intention is concerned. Conversely, there are people who want to work also with the intention, meaning they want to aim all their actions for the sake of the Creator.
0: In other words, a plain priest means that his work is in the manner of the general public, and a high priest means that his work is in the manner of individuals. By this, we can interpret what the Zohar says: why is it necessary to take only a virgin without a flaw? He replies, a woman is a cup of blessing. If it is tasted, it is flawed. We should interpret that a high priest, meaning one who wants to be a true servant of the Creator, must not take a wife, meaning the kingdom of heaven that has already been flawed in him, meaning to continue the kingdom of heaven that he had prior to the descent he suffered. For this one is no longer a virgin, since he had this kingdom of heaven previously, and she was blemished. That is, like the cup of blessing, if it is tasted, it is flawed, meaning that this malchut was already tasted before he suffered the descent. This is the meaning of, if it is tasted, it is flawed, since he already suffered the descent. It follows that he already blemished this malchut, so he must take upon himself a new kingdom of heaven, as though he never tasted the taste of the kingdom of heaven, and must turn to a new page in a work. According to the above, we can interpret what we asked about what is written: a widow, or one divorced, or a profaned woman, or a harlot, these he shall not take. We should interpret that a widow is after he suffers a descent. He is regarded as dead. It follows that the previous wife, which is the kingdom of heaven that he had prior to the descent, is regarded as that person's widow. Likewise, what is a divorcee in a work? It means that he divorced her because he did not like her. Since the minute a person does not agree to work for her, since he does not feel her importance, this is considered that the man divorces the wife. Although she does not want to divorce, since she has mercy on him, meaning Malchut sees that he is immersed in self-love, and she feels sorry for him, but he divorces her against her will. This is the meaning of the judgment being that a woman is divorced against her will, since as soon as he does not like her, it is considered that he has divorced her. Therefore, a servant of the Creator, who is called a high priest, will not return and take that woman who is a divorcee. Rather, now he must begin to accept the burden of the kingdom of heaven anew, and not take into account what happened, and not take what happened into consideration. Also, we should interpret profane, that a priest must not take a profane woman. When a person wakes up once again to the work of the Creator, if it is in the manner of a high priest, it means that he wants to work on the greatness of the Creator. That is, it is known that when one works in order to receive reward for his work, he does not look at who is the giver, whether he is an important person or not. Rather, he looks at the reward. This means that if the employer is a simple person, but pays twice as much as an important person, who has some factory and pays salaries, he will certainly work for the one who pays higher wages. But if a person works without a salary, but because he wants to serve an important person, that person always looks to see who is the most important and wants to work for him. It follows that one who wants to work in Gadlut, meaning that his work is built on the greatness of the Creator, since he wants to work without any reward, he is called a high priest, since a priest is one who serves the Creator, who wants to approach the Creator. It is, as we interpret the verse, should a man among you make an offering to the Lord? It is interpreted from among you means that the offering is from within you, yourselves, meaning that a person who offers himself to the Creator is called high priest.
1: That person must not take a profaned woman. This means that whenever he comes to take a wife, he will always take a virgin, one who has never had a husband, meaning that he never used this malchut. Rather, it must always be a new wife. Conversely, if he already used this malchut before he had a descent and stopped the acceptance of the kingdom of heaven, this is because he profaned her and did not behave with her as one should honor the kingdom of heaven, and dealt with her in contempt. Hence, he will not receive that discernment once again, since he already desecrated her. Rather, a high priest should try to always take a virgin woman, meaning to depict to himself that now he is beginning to do the holy work, and that he had, and what he had until now does not interest him. Rather, he says he hopes that henceforth he will keep her and respect her. This is the meaning of the words, "He shall take a wife in her virginity." We should also interpret what is written. A widow, or one divorced, or a profaned woman, or a harlot, these shall he not take, but a virgin of his own people shall he take for a wife. We should interpret what is a harlot in the work. The thing is that when the high priest wants to assume the burden of the kingdom of heaven, he must take a virgin, meaning virgin soil, which is a moniker for a land that has never been cultivated. Naturally, such soil cannot be expected to yield crops for food. This means that a person cannot sustain himself from this soil. Only after he cultivates it and gives it all that it needs, he will be able to sustain himself from that soil and not before. It follows that when a person accepts the burden of the kingdom of heaven, which is called a wife, he must be careful not to want the woman to be a zona, a harlot, from the words zan umifarnes, nursing and sustaining. That is, if the acceptance of the burden of the kingdom of heaven will sustain him, meaning he will have nourishments from her while he engages in Torah and commandments, then he is willing to take her. Otherwise, he will not agree to take this woman, and this is called a harlot woman in the work. Rather, he must take upon himself the kingdom of heaven as a burden, meaning as an ox to the burden and as a donkey to the load. unconditionally. This is regarded as a virgin woman, which is a virgin soil, which bears no fruit. If a person agrees to these conditions, he will be rewarded with being a high priest, namely to bring himself closer to the Creator. According to the above, we should interpret what our sages said in the work. Anyone who marries a woman for wealth has unworthy children. As was said, they have betrayed the Lord, for they have borne foreign children. We should understand what is marrying a woman for wealth. It means that a woman in the work is called Kingdom of Heaven, and he takes upon himself the burden of the Kingdom of Heaven because he heard that she has a great wealth. And wealth means she will provide for him, meaning that through the Kingdom of Heaven, he will have good taste in the Torah and in the prayer. Otherwise, it is enough for him to continue the same path that he received by education.
0: And why does he now need to take upon himself the burden of the Kingdom of Heaven and exert, if the Kingdom of Heaven does not add to his provision, so he can sustain himself more affluently? Whereas what sustains him now, meaning all the nourishments he currently finds in the pleasures of this world, do not satisfy him. So he wants to receive the Kingdom of Heaven. This is called marrying a woman for wealth, meaning his only reason for accepting the Kingdom of Heaven is to satisfy self-love. This is also called that he marries an unworthy woman, since it is written in all the holy books that the acceptance of the Kingdom of Heaven should be with devotion. And there are many interpretations about that. According to what we learn, the meaning is that he accepts the Kingdom of Heaven for the sake of the Creator, and not for his own sake. This means that by taking upon himself the Kingdom of Heaven, he wants that his great name will grow and be sanctified, and not for his own sake. It follows that if he accepts the Kingdom of Heaven for his own sake, it is considered an unworthy woman. This is called for wealth, since wealth means that from this he will be able to sustain himself, meaning that through the wealth he will be satisfied in life. Instead, one should try to take a woman for the sake of the Creator, meaning that the Kingdom of Heaven, called woman, will be for the sake of the Creator and not for his own sake. Now we can understand why a person should accept faith above reason. It is so because, usually, a person always considers the profit. If he does not see that he will gain something from work, he chooses to stay at rest and does not want to make any movements unless he gains something. Hence, when one is told that he should accept the Kingdom of Heaven for the sake of the Creator, meaning to sanctify his name, the body asks, what will I get out of taking upon myself the kingdom of heaven? What is my gain in this? It is told, there are no words for that that the body can understand. Rather, you must believe that this is a great thing for you, that you have the privilege of serving the King. This is called above reason. Since there are no words to tell the body, so it can understand that this is worthwhile. Therefore, when one does not see the profits within reason, it is considered that the labor is greater than the reward, since he does not know what is the reward, but he sees the labor and does not need to believe concerning the labor. Thus, as long as one has not been rewarded with fear of the Creator, he always looks at the labor, since he cannot understand the benefit from that work. But only believe above reason. Hence, this work is called hard work and requires heaven's mercy.
1: By this, we can understand what is written, when you were faint and weary, and he did not fear God. It means that since he sees that he is making the effort, but he still does not see the benefit from this work, and he must only believe. It follows that one becomes faint and weary, and all because he has still not been rewarded with fear of God. One should know that faith is the vessel, and when the vessel is properly cut and it is fit to receive, the abundance immediately fills the kli of faith, which is above reason. The abundance is called fear of heaven, and this light a person attains after he provided this kli, called faith above reason. And before one is rewarded with fear of the Creator, he suffers the labor because the light does not shine for him. It follows that one who wants to assume the burden of the kingdom of heaven must work above reason, meaning that it will not be for his own sake, but for the sake of the Creator. This is called above reason, since the body does not agree to it, since it does not understand anything but that which is to its own benefit. Now we can interpret what our sages said. There is no poor public. It is known that poor means one who is poor in knowledge. As our sages said, there is no poverty except in knowledge. Bala Sulam said that Malchut is called public. By this, we should interpret that there is no poor public, means that one who accepts the burden of the kingdom of heaven above reason, the kingdom of heaven above reason, it does not mean that he has no reason and he is poor. This is why he accepts the burden of the kingdom of heaven, and it is to the contrary. He stands at a degree that is above reason, meaning even more important than reason. In the work, above and below means that above means being of importance, of superior importance, and below means being of inferior importance. There's no poor public means that one who takes upon himself the kingdom of heaven above reason is not regarded as poor. meaning one who has no reason. It follows that the heart of the work is to work above reason. Since when a person wants to work for the sake of the Creator, it is called above reason. Namely, against the view of the body. However, one must know that we also need the Torah. As our sages said, I have created the evil inclination. I have created the Torah as a spice. This is as he writes in the book, A Sage's Fruit. The purpose of the soul when it comes in the body is to attain returning to its root and to cleave onto him while clothed in the body. As it is written, to love the Lord your God, to walk in all his ways, to keep his commandments, and to cleave unto him. Yet who knows the ways of the Creator? Indeed, this is the meaning of Torah that has 613 ways. He who walks by them will finally be purified until his body will no longer be an iron partition between him and his Maker. As it is written, and I will take away the stony heart from your flesh. Then he shall cleave to his Maker. Thus, it is best to yearn for the commandment of the Upper One, meaning the Torah, for he who does not know the ways of the Upper One and the commandments of the Upper One, which are the secrets of Torah, how will he serve him? We therefore see that one should try to exert to obtain the Torah. In order to obtain the Torah, one should accept the kingdom of heaven above reason. That is against one's view, meaning that for himself he does not need anything, but only for the sake of the Creator. By this we should interpret what is written, and your descendants will be as dust to the earth, of the earth. Your descendants means banim, sons. In the work, banim means havana, understanding in Torah and commandments, and the Creator promised Jacob that understanding in Torah and mitzvot can be obtained only when one agrees to be as the dust of the earth, meaning that he agrees to observe Torah and mitzvot, even if he does not feel anything in it that, and tastes only the taste of dust in Torah and mitzvot. Since he says, I am working for the Creator, if he wants me to work for him in this manner, I agree. Then he is rewarded with gadlut, with greatness, and understanding.
2: We will now move to the lesson from June 21st, 2002. Rav, we read an article from the second volume of the Ranks of the Letter, page 141. What is it that a great priest takes a virgin wife in a work? Reality includes two parts, the Creator and the created being. There is no more. What seems to us that there are all kinds of other parts of reality, in corporeality and also in spirituality, they have no existence in and of themselves. Just like in our world, there is the still, vegetative, animate and speaking, and the speaking, man, is what governs the rest of reality. Maybe not that he governs, but at least he's the most developed out of the whole of reality. Likewise, in spirituality, we also have the still, vegetative, animate, and speaking. The speaking is the soul, and it is more developed, and it does control
0: that's govern all the parts of the spiritual reality. The Creator created the will to receive. We learned that the will to receive is in order to be detached, independent from the Creator. It has to go through four phases of development, which are called the four phases of direct light. This is why the will to receive itself also includes within it four kinds of desire, from the small desire called still, and then

For us, when the Creator is clothed in the created being, the measure of its clothing in the created being is called the measure of livelihood, life. This means that the created being is the receiver and the Creator is the giver. And even though we learn that later the created beings undergoes corrections and become similar to the Creator, this compatibility with the Creator is only because the created being wants to resemble the Creator. But he cannot change his own nature, that he is the receiver, but rather receiving with the intention to bestow, it is truly like the giver, but it is like the giver. This is why the created being is always called with respect to the Creator, nekeva, female, or a hole, a deficiency, and the Creator wants to fill this female, this deficiency, so that the created being will feel pleasure, good, delight, peace, wholeness. Then, in order for the created being to truly reach the purpose of creation, which is the absolute feeling of good and pleasure, which is eternal and perfect, the created being must undergo first through orders of development from one end to the other end, to feel how disconnected he is from the created being, how much is the opposite of him, how much he's not capable of anything, until he goes and corrects himself. He asks the Creator for correction, then he asks the Creator for a filling, and this is how he advances until he becomes equal to the Creator. Those stages of development of the created being, meaning us, the souls. We're not talking about the bodies. The bodies are just born, they grow up, die, rot, and that's it. There's no calculation with them. We're talking about a soul which is which develops from one incarnation to another, one generation to another. Every generation, it's the same souls that come again and again in order to improve and reach the peak of their development. So the stages of development in the Torah, and it's mostly in the Gemara, there he speaks about the development of the soul using the language of judgments and halachot. So there it speaks about women. And there is a portion about women, and there are many, many parts in the Gemara that discuss the matter of women, because the kinds of women are internal states of the soul that it goes through during the development. One time I'm only called a woman, another time I'm called a married woman with a husband, one time I'm called divorcee, one time a bride, one time a harlot, and this is how it is each and every time. It's a different kind. In part 15 of the study of the Ten Sefirot, we learn about the development that there are 7 degrees in the development of the woman, from being little to then mature, grown up, etc. Even though also in the study of the Ten Sefirot, it speaks in our language, the language of this world. But later on, both the Ari and also Baal HaSulam, they already shift to the language of Kabbalah, and they show us the kinds of these women pertain to, meaning they speak of which level of development of the souls. If a soul, let's say, develops a certain degree, she's considered a grown-up or adolescent, even more it's a girl, then a woman, then even more it's a bride, and so on and so forth. This means that, in general, the whole matter that we see in this world, in all the different manners for each and every kind, we should search in that what could be the corresponding spiritual root. Because whatever is

0: exists in this world is simply a copy, a projection from the spiritual world. And what we see in this world, whatever is happening, whatever is advancing or changing or is made, these are results, like a shadow from the spiritual world. These are necessary results. In this world, there's nothing new that comes. All the innovation is only in the spiritual world. And in our world, it is simply a projection in our substance. And also the substance, as I said, in this world is divided into the still, vegetative, animate, and speaking. So then, according to whatever phenomena take place in the upper world, accordingly, these phenomena are also projected in this world, in the four levels of the matter in this world. And so we learn from that what processes a person goes through by advancing in spirituality, and they explain it to us also in kinds of women. Now, but we're talking also about men. Who are the men? The thing is that both the man and the woman exist in a single person. A woman means his will to receive, and a man means his will to bestow. That develops from the point in the heart and onwards. According to how much I have a desire to bestow, the ability to bestow a screen, which is called Gever, man, Hitgabrut, overcoming. To that extent, I can take my will to receive and work with it, with this screen, in order to receive, in order to bestow, and by that reach a match, compatibility with the Creator. Therefore, opposite every kind of overcoming, there is the nukva, the female, my will to receive. You might say it's the right line and the left line, or the screen and the coarseness. And so here, Rabash explains to us that there are various states where each and every state determines what kind of a will to receive could be suitable for it. And there are limitations, like, let's say, those of the great priest, that he is forbidden to take a divorced woman, because the priest means the higher degree, a new degree. If she's new, then you have to take also a new will to receive and work with it, and so on. And also all the judgments and the halachot, accordingly, how to get divorced, how to marry, the matters of the chuppah, the canopy, the matters of the menstruation, and all of these personal things between men and women, they all stem from the laws that exist between the screen and the coarseness in the spiritual world. We learn this in simplicity. It's the vessel that I always draw like a cup with a screen on top of it. So the matter of the vessel and the screen, this is a matter of a husband and a wife in our world. And in spirituality, well, whatever we have in our world, whatever we can discern in our world and the relations between men and women, it's a very small part of what takes place in spirituality.
1: No? Okay. So,
0: that's it. So, this, in general, is what the article speaks about. Whoever enters spirituality, whoever begins to feel it, truly sees this copy from spirituality to corporeality. He sees how much the things that happen up there are great, and with all of their details between the parts of creation in a person, between his soul and his will to receive. So he also sees this projection in this world. And he also sees, accordingly, how he can, by changing in spirituality the relation between the right and the left, he can change his corporeality. Then it is already considered practical Kabbalah. Are there any questions? Oh, I guess you must want to marry. According to what it says here, this is something good already. In our world, there's still a doubt. But here, it's certainly good. Yes?
2: A question made of two parts. If during the preparation period, can we even identify all these states?
0: Even during the preparation, we begin to smell it, as it is called, to smell. You know what it means to smell? Something that is from far away. What does it mean, the time of preparation? The time of preparation is when I advance more and more towards a greater and greater surrounding light. Or to the contrary, to the extent that I labor, the surrounding light shines on me more. So on the one hand, I feel my status against my will to receive, which is intolerable. On the other hand, I feel the attraction to spirituality, which is greater in the ascent, could be worse than in the descent. But later on, not anymore. Later on, towards the barrier, it just becomes an attraction and yearning and passion. But certainly we can distinguish roughly, you understand. It's just like when it's half dark, it's possible to distinguish the states also. Meaning a person who reads the books, he starts already to depict to himself what it could roughly be. Roughly, certainly not.
2: About those states that are written here as an example? Or
0: about the states that are written here? No, not in our world. In our world, it's what is here. In truth, even a person who is in spirituality, we think that Kabbalists are more kind of clever and they understand better in corporeality. They can, but it doesn't really occupy the person. The thing is that it seems to us that a Kabbalist who reaches the spiritual world and he sees all the roots, then correspondingly, he must see in this world up to the small details of reality. He can do it, but it doesn't occupy him. He can show you with great precision how the process of creation transpires in how in people and behind there are all kinds of thoughts and all kinds of calculations that they make, but he doesn't get into that. So sometimes he appears to be more naive and childish, perhaps, than an ordinary person who is constantly in the engagements of this world. Is that not what you asked?
2: The question is not as far as corporeality, but as far as the inner processes. Can one feel that now I'm in this state of a woman or that state of a woman?
0: Yes, one who is in spirituality, he knows his state and all the states that he went through, even though the next state for him is above reason. But he knows his own degree and all the causes and everything that happens within him and in his connection with the Creator. It exists truly as his vessels.
2: Where it says here that he's not allowed to take this woman or that kind of woman, meaning he's not allowed to go backwards, or?
0: No, a person who is in a certain degree, he knows according to his state what is permitted and what is forbidden and what needs to be done. And accordingly, he writes. How did they write the Gemara, the Babylonian or Jerusalem Talmud? They wrote out of their attainment. However, they wrote it in the language of this world. Later on came Kabbalists, or even before that, and they wrote the same thing in the language of Kabbalah. The prophets came and all of those, and they wrote it in the language of the Haggadah or prophecy. Moses wrote it in the language of the Torah, which is the ordinary spoken language. That is all. But each one wrote from how he felt spirituality in the upper world. The laws that transpire there and the way they work on him, so etc. Now, there are also all kinds of souls. We have 10 primary kinds, meaning the 10 sephirot, which are 10, or no, we could say 9, but make it 10 so it's more convenient. 10 fundamental qualities in reality. This means that we have 10 kinds of souls that can be, in principle, like, you know, how we distinguish in this world four kinds of character. It also corresponds to the four phases. Later on, they're divided to 4 times 4, 16. We say sanguine, melancholy, choleric, phlegmatic, etc. There are these kinds. So, one who is in spirituality, he also sees spirituality through his own personal nature, from his soul. And because of that, they have various manners of attainment. Let's say you and I are in the same place, but you feel it and I feel it in a way that's a bit different. It's not that reality is that we don't understand this reality, but nevertheless, for you and in you and in me, the structure of the soul is different. So we understand and feel it in a way that is a bit different. But in the Gemara, let's say, they all express that. And out of that, we seemingly have conflicts and collisions and different views and all kinds of things. It's not that they truly collide and say, you're wrong, I'm wrong, but rather at the end of correction, it all comes together. But before the end of correction, they want to show us how much these things are contradictory, and each one according to his character is developed and kind of rich. Why here they emphasize this whole topic of it is forbidden to take it as though...
2: prohibited and permitted the meaning here and in every place. There are, before the final correction, certain desires that you cannot work with altogether. You put a restriction upon them. There are desires you can work with 100% that are already corrected. And also some in between, in the middle, that you can partially work with them. So accordingly, they say about it, this is permitted, that's prohibited, in such a way it's divided. Meaning prohibited and allowed is according to the screen and the desire to receive. There's nothing besides that. If something is not clear, you must move from every language to the language of Kabbalah, since it's a technical language where you cannot err. And then from the technical language, you can, if you can, you can, and you're capable, you can return to any other language. Please. It's written in the Gemara once where I got confused and I didn't know. I lost my connection with spirituality that they speak of. Then I would kind of come back to spirituality. What's talking about the phases, discernments, sefirot, screen, and you grasp a little bit of that myself, and I once more return to the language of the Gemara.
0: Is it possible to reach these degrees before the attainment of the machsom, the barrier? I mean, how is it related to the barrier, the machsom?
2: Can one reach spiritual degrees before the barrier? The barrier is the first spiritual degree. That's why it's called the machsom, or a barrier. Since when a person rises to this degree, he no longer returns to this world, and his border, his limit of attainment of the upper limit is already in spirituality. The barrier is called the first screen a person receives, the minimal one.
0: A person who is not married, as we talked about it, it is considered that he has no will to receive.
2: An unmarried man in spirituality cannot be. Because the corrected desire to receive is called a woman. And one who takes the desire to receive and corrects it for himself, so it will be possible to receive the upper light, he needs to go through the stages of correction of the will to receive. So the will to receive in him is born with the minimal screen. Then it grows as this woman is called a baby, a young, mature, a youth, until she reaches a state in which he can marry her, meaning right line and left line. The screen with the desire to receive can be in one connection, at which point he corrects her to belong to him, and that part of the will to receive it altogether, he corrects in order to join to the screen, at which point he does a chuppah, and the chuppah is the general screen, which includes both of them. And then he does a zivug, a coupling with the upper light, called coupling, copulating with her, and fills her with the upper light. And that's it. Meaning the screen and vessels of reception. In spirituality, it cannot be any other way, but we learn all these things in the study of Tetzviot. In the preface, we don't quite go over these things. Against that, in corporeality, we tend to do the same things. Meaning, a person who performs actions in spirituality, the moment he performs a spiritual action in reality and feels that he can join also the corporeal action to this, and he's drawn to that. Because then by that he connects both worlds together. And a person who's just studying and has yet to enter spirituality and doesn't perform any spiritual action does not yet have the drive to make any kind of corporeal actions. Rather, he either does it due to education or habit, or somewhat does them or doesn't. Meaning, existence in spirituality pushes a person to also do so in corporeality because he sees this action as perfect, since it exists here and there. But it's not a must. Rabbi Shimon was in the cave for 13 years, to the extent in which he had possibilities to perform practical commandments. He sat in the sand and studied, and that's it. Meaning, we're not in a state of adapting between corporeality and spirituality. You were not born a Kohen, so you can, in corporeality, nevertheless, suddenly, if you came to a degree of Kohen in spirituality, then you begin this world and also begin to behave like a priest. There's no such thing. If you get divorced from a spiritual woman, you must not get divorced and so on. But we'll say in getting married, just the number that always I have with my Rav is that he must immediately get married. And people who didn't understand, they say, "What? They don't understand. What, you're entering my spirituality?" He was 85 years old, and it was like that. Yes.
0: If there is something, a habit,
2: in spirituality, there's no habit like in corporeality. In spirituality, each time there's renewal. Each time the desire to receive is renewed, and we need to work on a new desire to receive, correct it, and fill it, and once more the desire is renewed. That is, a person is constantly ascending, is constantly new. And in corporeality, because it's inanimate and it doesn't change, that's why there's the matter of habit. Where let's say I got used to tea, like what I'm drinking now, then we're done. It's like every day, it's as if these records are being written in me, and I am going according to those records and constantly going over those things again. So even if I don't feel any taste in it, and I feel the taste in returning to these things and observing them, but in spirituality, these records are renewed, and therefore, each time there's new work, a new thing, it's truly a new attainment, a new flavor, an actual new man.
0: I understand the whole matter of marriage and the male and female. This is about the spiritual world, about processes that are inside of me.
2: Yes.
0: You know, so is there some stage where you attain this whole thing, where the side of the marriage and the corporeal sense of it, my life with my wife in the corporeal sense, it influences me in with respect to my development. Once I attain this
2: a person who gets married, or let's say he's married, and it doesn't matter, if he goes to get married and with that studies Kabbalah, then he started studying. And certainly his life, like it changes, his life with his wife also changes. We try, because our women, we want our women to also be in the matters and study. And let's say at 10 a.m. today, I have a lesson with the women. And that's how it is every Friday. And there's a connection between them and a truly active group. And they're now going on a trip, I heard, and mutual help and everything, because we are interested to make of them as much as possible also women that would be in suit and adaptation to us. Now, in principle, a woman is not obliged, but it helps. It helps and is beneficial.
0: Is there some point in the spiritual world where it influences me and my personal development? I'm not talking about the corporeal life. It's clear to me that it will be more convenient for me if the woman accepts these things and she understands why I'm even in that. And
2: there certainly is a connection between spiritual development and corporeal development, since one clothes in the other. In the meantime, in corporeality, we come from corporeality, we come to spirituality, and certainly corporeality works. What does it mean? In truth, the male part in reality belongs to the Creator and comes down to the created being only in order to correct the desire to receive. The screen is a consequence of the light. The desire to bestow is, since the quality of bestow, the quality of the Creator, they were all these fell into this. If we were to go deeper into these matters altogether and feel how in our world we're independent, but a woman spins a man eventually to do all the things in the world. And where a man goes and wants to attain and advance, even if he's not married, doesn't matter what guy, but nevertheless, because there is this deficiency of a woman in him, a womanly matter, that will oblige a person like this. Like it or not, that's how it is. Men would be even gossiping at this point. This is a known thing for psychologists, and this is because in the foundation of reality, this against that need to serve one another. All right, we'll talk about this. Get married, so we'll talk.
0: I got married already.
2: Yes, so we don't need to talk about it. You'll see what a help against him you'll receive.
0: What is this concept called, the kingdom of heaven?
2: Malchut of heaven is considered that a person reaches the recognition with all his desires and his awareness in thoughts and all that is in him, 100% the Creator controls. This is considered that he has come to the recognition of the Malchut, of the Kingdom of Heaven. So with what thought, with what consciousness did he come to this? In his eye. In a certain wondrous way, is not under the control of the Malchut of Heaven, the Kingdom of Heaven, since the Creator gave him the possibility to recognize this. What does this mean? Let's say you look at a cat. A cat is in the Kingdom of Heaven 100%. Yes, because nature operates upon it from above and doesn't leave any freedom of choice here by her. You were given a point outside of the control of the Creator. This is called existence from absence, this point. And from this point, you gradually start to recognize the rest of your nature. And then you come to a recognition, which is a great achievement, but this is altogether your I. This is what is considered the Kingdom of Heaven. Now, the way we relate to this can be either positive or negative, from one end to the other. Pharaoh says, who is the creator? I should listen to him. Pharaoh is our entire not corrected desire to receive. So it's against the kingdom of heaven, 100%. Who's the Lord? Why should I be under his control? And the opposite of that, Pharaoh that is corrected completely is in the final correction, as it is included in the kingdom of heaven willingly, and he wants, and he goes, and thou have helped me from before and aft, and it's like the horse and the rider are going together in all their movements.
0: Do we reach the state of the kingdom of heaven only at the end of correction?
2: The kingdom of heaven is truly complete. It's perfect. And we reach it only in the final correction, certainly. This is why it is called the final correction, since as before that, there are all kinds of distinguishments, desires, and if they're not included together with the Creator, then it's the same action and thought.
0: What reality will transpire at the end of correction? How will it be different from the reality that we know today?
2: What will be different in the final correction and different than the reality of today? Until the final correction, we can somewhat talk about what happens with a person as he rises the spiritual degrees. He'll be cute like you. No, I'm in truth, this means that a person in externality does not need to change. If everyone advances to the final correction, the world becomes more corrected, healthier. Although we know how much Kabbalists suffer to the last day of theirs and how bad they feel in this world. But this is because they're incorporated with all the rest of the souls. So this is where you grasp and you hold on to viruses from them. You get them. Meaning the desire to receive is corrected, corrects them together, and we prepare the correction for the rest of the souls because they catch other diseases and catch all kinds of forms. Because of this, we move to these stages like it appears, and a person advances to spirituality and feels more of the upper light. And this is how he becomes healthier, happier, more bright. And when he, and really, this happens on one hand. On the other hand, it's as if he's feeling sorrow of the whole world because the world's not corrected. And against this, he's included in the desires of the problems, not personality or worlds. It's not important. Yes. Hence, in the final correction, you can someone talk about it and somewhat understand these stages, even from the time of preparation, from the state of preparation, how this relates in the upper world. And not that we can do something about that, because it's written, I have seen an opposite world. When he enters there, he sees that it's completely different than what he thought, because all his desires receive a new vessel. He sees things differently, because it's in order to bestow and not in order to receive. Prior to that, he just saw within himself. But what happens in the final correction, we cannot describe. There's an article called Anterior and Posterior, or how is it called? Where he talks about the four states.
0: The concealment and revelation of the face.
2: Concealment and revelation of the face. It is such an article. You didn't hear? Were you here when we read it? So you can see that while there's concealment, he sees it as such. And during the revelation, he sees it completely differently. He doesn't see things differently, but he first sees his friend as good, and then it's bad. And this good and bad are not so much so, because we understand that evidence that it's seemingly all changed. But you see that he was poor, completely poor before that. And now you see him as rich and happy. How is this possible? These are objective states. There's something that's outside me, and we're trying to understand how this spiritual vision is different from our reality, and it changes reality. I cannot explain. There's certainly something that we cannot move in words. Moreover, the final correction, what happens after the final correction, it's impossible to deal with the secrets of Torah. What does it mean that they write? It's no such thing as prohibited. What it means is that it's impossible to do such a thing. Hence, in such a way, you should not work in this for everyone to understand. And for this, they said, don't do it. And don't get confused by what people say here, because they'll get confused on the way that there's a commandment in this. So what are they saying by this? Something good. That's why Kabbalists, together with writing books, they also conceal many things within. To not confuse a person, since they're in the current state still, and on this side of the screen, they're not capable of understanding it. So whatever they can, you know, to explain us a little.
3: Now, this is what the end of correction, we learn a little bit from the article of Bala Sulam, The Last Generation. We have it only in our internal printing or on the internet. It's also in the writings of Bala Sulam today. He explains there all kinds of things there. But it's also not really the end of correction yet. The Last Generation is not really the end of correction. It describes things that will purportedly be in our world, but he cannot reach a conclusion to express what will actually happen on the spiritual level. But we need to understand that we should read this article. He says that according to the internality that people receive altogether, the inner correction, which is in order to bestow. So the law, love your friend as yourself, will spread throughout the world. And that will be the inner necessity of each person, just as now your necessity is to fill yourself up to the maximum, with giving the minimum effort for it. The custom, the conduct of each one, the drive that impels every person will be the opposite, where each one will want to give the maximum effort for the whole, for the benefit of the whole world, and receive for himself not more than the smallest one receives. Everything will be completely opposite, according to the screen and not according to the will to receive. We see these things as a kind of just fantasies, a wild imagination. But the upper light changes these things to the complete opposite, very simply. In other words, to reach from our end to the other end, there is no problem. Except we need to be somehow ready for this change. So that change is coming. We don't feel how we are changing. Also not those who are seated here. Yes.
4: We understood that man's only choice is in the environment, the society. At this point, is there no involvement of the Creator? Why is that the only choice? Why is that different than other things?
3: If we study the world of Atzilut, the world of Atzilut is the world that operates on us. It is what leads us and brings us to the end of correction. The soul, we have the world of Ein Sof. The light of Ein Sof comes down from it and enters Adam Kadmon. In the world of Adam Kadmon, we have a system where there are five Patsufim,
5: Galgalta,
3: Ab, Sag, Ma, Bon, and altogether it is Adam Kadmon, and the upper light that comes through these five Patsufim, it is divided into five lights, Nefesh Ruach Neshama Chaya, and then from it, that's the bottom, the end of the world of Adam Kadmon. This is its beginning. This is the Peh of Gagalta. That's the Tabo of Gagalta. And here we already have the world of Atzilut. What happens to us is that before the world of Atzilut came, there is Malchut here. That needs to be corrected. And Sag, which is the quality of Bina, connects to Malchut in order to correct her. Together, they go through a breaking. And from the breaking, the world of Atzilut is built. Although the world of Atzilut is exactly like the world of Adam Kadmon, it also has all those parts, except they are called Atik, Arichanpin, Abba Ve'ima, Zoranpin, and Nukva. But it's true that it's like Adam Kadmon, but it already has the parts of the breaking, meaning it already understands deficiencies, the deficiencies of the created being. And then the world of Atzilut gives to the worlds
5: Брия, Ецира, Асия.
3: Брия, Ецира, Асия. Of impurity. And Брия, Ецира, Асия. Of holiness.
5: Ванашамот, Кан.
3: And the souls here are not corrected. Uncorrected, broken souls are here between them. And below all that, there is this world.

0: אני לא ציירתי כאן הרבה דברים, לא ציירתי איך הנשמות שבורות, צריכים לצייר.
1: There are many things I didn't draw here. With the broken souls after Atzilut was made.
0: באבא ואמא דאצילות.
1: In Abba Vehima of Atzilut. There is Nukva that rose to Abba Vehima of Atzilut and added to herself. Malchut. And from this. From this, a Parzuf called Adam Harishon was made. Or. Or, which is the same thing, the created being, or the soul. And then, that soul went down here, after the breaking. Afterwards, there was the breaking. Like that. So what I wanted to say is that the world of Atzilut, which runs all this thing, in the world of Adam Kadmon, we see that it is divided in its bestowal, that it has to bring all reality to greater souls. Nefesh Ruach Neshama Chayechida, when it brings all the souls to the light of Yechida, meaning both in their correction and their filling, that completes everything. So the purpose of creation and its all whole design in general are in the world of Atzilut, but in a very general way. Whereas in the world of Atzilut, here these things are already divided and detailed. The world of Atzilut, the way it was created, it was created in a way that it has a part, let's put it this way, an upper part, which is godliness, Elokut. This is called Atik, Arich Anpin, and Abba Ve'ima. And it's got a part that is called Zon, which is already the created being, deficiencies. And then the world of Atzilut, because it comprises, because of the breaking, it incorporates deficiencies from the breaking, it understands it like a mother understands what the baby wants, because everything that is in the baby are in her. And she herself creates a model of the baby. What could it be that it wants? What could it be that I need to give him? It doesn't come into her mind to give him a flower or something. He needs food or warmth or something. So here the system consists of deficiencies of the souls, and that's why it understands them. This is why it can bestow upon them very consistently, very orderly, all the corrections and the fillings. Right. Rav misspelled the word tum'ah, impurity. It's not going to help.
2: You said that Gagalta is the first Partsuf after the light of Ein Sof.
1: Afterwards, let's not get into details now. I drew it in order to explain that the upper one incorporates the deficiencies of the lower one, that the world of Atzilut consists of souls, the deficiencies in the souls, this is why it can understand them and bring them faithfully to the end of correction. You can draw this scheme, make it very big and detailed. With all the possibilities you have there, Atzilut operates on the souls through the world's Bia and brings the souls desires by which the souls connect to the worlds and beyond to the world of Atzilut. So the system in itself is complete, and all its pieces operate in synchrony. But what he asked about it was, is there any freedom of choice? Is there? So in Atzilut, the thing is that it must bring all these things to correction, but it must do so. In a natural way. What does it mean, natural? It gives you a blow. The will to receive wants to separate from the blow, meaning it cries out. That outcry is already a request for correction. And this is how a person is corrected. But in this way, we need to experience all the blows, and our correction will still not be a purposeful correction. We will not want to be givers. We will want to get rid of the blows. So the blows need to also be directed to a state by which a person wants to understand not the blow itself, but when he understands the blow, when he delves into the blow, he knows the reason. And when he knows the reason why he is suffering blows, he gradually begins to connect with the reason. And then, to that extent, he receives freedom of choice. In other words, the development, of course, it's through suffering, but in the depth of the suffering, meaning the more we, after the blow, think.

0: why we got it, for what. In spirituality, it's so you see how we how much we take it into account. We simply run away from the blows, and that's it. A person can take a tiny blow. Now we could be in a state where we could stop all these riots and these blows right away. If we only thought just for a little bit why it comes down on us, we don't want to connect with the reason, so we are being forced to return to it time and time again. Someone else besides you. Anyone else?
1: In terms of the flow chart, the shattering is located before the world of Atzilut?
0: The breaking is before the world of Atzilut. The world of Atzilut is established by the breaking. Otherwise, how will it know what is happening with the souls?
1: But the Partsuf of Adam HaRishon is the Partsuf that shattered, no?
0: After the world of Atzilut came out and the world of Bia came out, then the Partsuf of Adam HaRishon was born. We will learn it in time, in its time.
1: We say that the Malchut, we say we correct the first nine Sefirot. So what is the Malchut where that we don't correct in this place?
0: In Adam HaRishon, there is a point that comes from Malchut of Ein Sof, as existence from absence, and is not incorporated in the first nine, and it cannot be corrected, and it's called the stony heart, and we do not touch it during the correction period. Meaning, I recognize in the corrections I do that I have such desires in me that I must not, I'm forbidden to touch. I cannot correct them, connect them to the Creator. So I should simply avoid dealing with them, and that's a correction, that I don't engage in them.
1: We are here correcting all of the stuff of Galgalta, and the Malchut we're talking about is technically not in the end of Galgalta?
0: Until the end of correction, we don't deal with Malchut of Malchut. With the essence of the created being, we don't deal with it, because we ourselves are created being. We cannot correct our own nature. As much as possible, we can incorporate with the nature of the Creator. I want to go according to what is in Him. I want to absorb His qualities, meaning replicate His qualities on me, but I cannot invert my original nature. Rather, I cut off this piece from me and I say, I don't deal with this. More. Yep.
1: It says that every day a person should receive anew. What does it mean?
0: Every day receiving new, meaning every time a new record, a new desire appears, you know, you have to correct the new things.
1: Now, if the intention that he goes through every day are the same intentions we talked about,
0: the
1: woman,
0: degrees
1: bride,
0: are similar to each other. 10 original sefirot, and they are divided into more and more and more and more, into thousands of thousands of discernments. And in each discernment, you have 10 sefirot. And of course, if you are talking about, did you ever study mathematics? 2 + 2 = 4. 2 might be people, cars. It might be planes. It doesn't matter. Depends what you're counting. So in the wisdom of Kabbalah, we study formula. But in each degree, in this formula, you have completely different discernments. So you're constantly living a new reality. And a new world opens up to you every moment. And the adventures are actually adventures. But according to the formula, you experience within stages 10 sefirot, the screen, coarseness, refinement, etc. So if we're not talking about the changes in the lights that fill the new vessels with new lights, so the process is the same process. When you breathe, isn't it the same process? You do it 15 times a minute, so. But stop it. So there are necessary things you have to do. And there are things that, you like pleasures, you have to come back to. But each time it's a different thing. Spirituality has no, I don't know, you don't get tired of it.
1: There's a discernment here of every time anew. On the other hand, there's a desire to reach fear, which is essentially continuation. So
0: we'll wait and see.
2: Ken.
1: How can I distinguish between the desire to receive first from myself that I need to correct and the second nature that I can't correct?
0: Everything can be corrected. How to distinguish that there's something you cannot? In each degree, we have such desires that we can only shut them up and say, I'm not touching this. What do you shut out? What you cannot. You'll see. There's no explanation for now because we still don't have discernments. I cannot tell you if you received a screen on coarseness, root coarseness, and you have other such desires that don't belong to that state, those you need to freeze. I cannot say it because you cannot distinguish. You still don't have enough light with which to see your desires in such a way that they are spread out in front of you and you know what is each desire and what you can do with it. You still don't have a rosh, a head of the batsuf, with which you can determine how you relate to all of your internality. Well, we are moving to...
1: Let's share impressions from the lesson and what are we taking to realizing in the 10.
0: I was really impressed by the article. I understood that when you get a descent, it describes how a person should get out of the descent. What are the reasons you receive a new desire that you have to process anew, and it has to be not for yourself, but above reason. And you don't, and you shouldn't go back, etc. And others.
1: Also, both from the article and from the lessons, I got the impression that as we go through ups and downs, we're in a process, and it's really alive, and we have the privilege of living it. And I don't know if it's correct to say, but it's like we are the protagonists of the Torah that we write on our flesh.
0: I heard that a person is created opposite from the purpose of creation, and the deficiencies in him, the woman in him, is the means by which he can reach adhesion with the Creator. And all the work is how to change the deficiency and reach the right deficiency with it so the Creator can fill him.
1: Every day, a new state we need to work with. And it's like Rav explained in Rabash in his article, that every day the Malchut returns to being a virgin, meaning the will to receive that we work with has to be, we have to renew our labor each time.
0: At the end, the correction is on the kingdom of heaven. We have to come to a state where the Creator controls all of our desires, that come to this recognition between us, in the work between us, that the Creator is present there, He controls, and He directs everything. And this is our whole purpose.
1: Yes, we learned about this subtle discernment called Kohen, the priest.

0: particle. In the Kabbalist, there is this inner scheme, so he can work with it, with the intellect, just like a person travels in this world, and at the same time, everything is felt in his feelings, every such place, the relations. They operate in the feeling.
1: We also heard about the states of Malchut that correlate with the states of the woman, of the menstrual cycle and all those things, and we have to come to the complete deficiency so that we can reveal Him between us.
0: The truth is, I'm left with the question, He says many conditions here. You have to start the work, not for yourself, and you should not see any profit in this work, and above reason, and all those conditions. When a person is in a descent and he has to start, you have all these conditions, but from where do you get the strength? From where do you find strength to begin with these conditions?
1: A day is like a new scrutiny. It's like up and down is a single day. And all the states, one against the other, there's an opportunity to awaken something new, to take something from the broken pieces, the sparks of Adam HaRishon, and put that into Kedusha.
0: Yeah, we have such a privilege to make all these scrutinies, to be here and experience it.
1: Yeah, I also heard that both man and woman exist within one person.
0: And the way we work is to connect correctly the man, the desire to bestow, the Creator, to Malchut, to the created beings.
1: May we be rewarded together.
0: Let's move to the next part of the lesson, and before that, we'll sing a song together.

0: Шалом, хаверим, анахну мамшихим седра.
1: Hello, friends. We are continuing, and something we just heard in the lesson, every day one has to receive anew. Meaning, every time that your reshimor is renewed and you desire, then once again you have to correct new things.
2: So we will continue studying with Rav where we stopped. Today we'll study about the katnut of the world of Nikodim, Nikodot of Sag that went below Tabu, the gadlut of the world of Nikodim, up to even the breaking of the vessels. Notice the point of the Nikodot of Sag that went below Tabu to Golgotha, because that's very important and explains a lot. Many things later. So let's watch the lesson and be inspired by it.
1: Where did we stop?
2: In Katnut, smallness.
1: Katnut of the world of Nikudim, yeah? Okay. So today's topic is Gadlut of the world of Nikudim. After we've learned what is Katnut, infancy, and let's draw our diagram again. We have the Partsuf of Galgalta, Rosh, Pe, records 4 over 4, Galgalta, Tabu, this is the Toch of Galgalta, this is the Sof of Galgalta, and this is the Siyum of Galgalta. And this is the Tabur of Galgalta. After Galgalta emerges Partsuf Ab. Its Pe is at the Chaze of Galgalta. Ab comes out on records. Actually, instead of writing 4 over 4, I'll just write Dalet over Dalet, and this is Dalet over Gimel, 4 over 3. That's Ab. After Ab, we have Sag. Over Reshimot records 3 over 2. The Pe of Sag at the Chaze of Sag. It's the Pe of Sag at the Chaze of Ab. Both of them end at the Tabu. So we have Teamim of Sag. And what we care about now is the Nekudot of Sag. When the Sag begins to be purified or refined, then Nekudot of Sag emerge. Then it basically, it's like this. These lights they enter below the Tabu of Nekudot of Sag, because they are lights of 2 of clothing and 2 of coarseness. They can enter below the Tabu and expand all the way to the Siyum of Galgalta. So we have here Keta Chochma Bina, Chesed Gvura Tiferet, Netzach Hod, Yesod Malchut. And so they expand from below, from above downwards, and fill Galgalta with light of Chassadim. Light of Chassadim.
3: Okay.
1: And when Galgalta is filled with Life of Chasadim, they receive from Galgalta the records of 4 over 3. These are records of the Light of Chokhmah. And from that, Nekudot of Sag begin to feel here below the Tiferet, where the vessels of reception begin here. So here, there's a feeling of a will to receive without a screen. And so we learn that in these vessels where there's a will to receive, Malchut rises above. And this ascent of the Malchut upwards is called Tzimtzum Bet, second restriction. And so the new place of the Malchut that rose here is called Parsa. And all of this happened while Nekudot of Sag expanded here below. They were impressed by the Sof of Galgalta and received the records of 4 over 3. They were restricted, and then in return they go up and ascend to the Rosh of Sag. All of that happened on their way to the Rosh of Sag. So they reach Rosh of Sag with the records of themselves, which is already 2 over 1, and they're restricted, so let's write plus second restriction. That's one record, one pair of records, and then the other pair of records is 4 over 3, what they caught here from Nehi of Galgalta. And then, what happens next? According to the records of 2 over 1 restricted, the Masach now has to work to produce the next Partsuf. And at the Nikve Enaim, what is Nikve Enaim? In the Rosh, there is Keter Chochma Bina, Zerampin, and Malchut. So the half of Bina, where the Gal of Bina ends and the Zat of Bina begins, this is called Galgalta Enaim, and below it's called Chap. So this place is called Nikve Enaim. And then there is a coupling here, Zivug. From the beginning of the Rosh of Sag. But it's not the entire Rosh. This is the entire Rosh here. So only a part of it. Why only a part of it? Because if I am forbidden to receive besides in this part of the goof, so correspondingly I have to make the calculation in advance of how much can I receive. Let's say inside the stomach I can't fill 40%. So to begin with, I do this calculation in the Rosh. How much can I receive so that the stomach will only be filled 60% and 40%? No. So this is what's happening here. And then after this coupling, which was made here, the light comes down below, and it builds a partsuf exactly in that place. where the records arose from, the requests. So it fills only to this point, to the pasa, no more. And this patsuf is called katnut, of the world of nikudim.
2: From the tabor and below, or
1: it's here. It has in this patsuf keter, Abba Ve'ima, and Zon, three parts. And these three parts are all these three parts are in a restricted form. This means, what is their form? This, from here, get in, don't be afraid, come on. What's his problem? He's ashamed that he's wearing a hat. So, each and every part is restricted. Why? Because according to the second restriction, you can use only half of the vessels. And so there is one Rosh here called Ketel, another Rosh here called Abba Ve'ima, and what is happening here? Let's put it like this. Just like in every patsuf, we have Keter. Abba Ve'ima are called Chochma and Bina, and Zon is Ranpin and Malchut. This is the structure of the patsuf. We've learned with you in lesson one that what is happening? In Keter, there is light. The light from Keter comes down to Chochmah. And in Chochmah, there is also light. But Bina doesn't want to receive the light. She has a quality like Keter, only to give and not to receive. So it turns out that Keter wants to give. Maybe let's draw it differently. Keter wants to give. Chochmah wants to receive. Bina is flipped, it doesn't want to receive. And Zoran Ben Malchut, even though they want to receive, they have nothing. This state is called that Abba, Chochmah and Bina, or Abba Ve'ima, are in a state called face to back. Abba faces Ima with his face, and Ima faces Abba with her posterior. She doesn't want to receive from him, because the quality of Ima is Bina. And in such a case, there's no light below in Zon. The light only comes down to Abba from above, and Ima doesn't want to receive it, and then below there's darkness. This is a state similar to, say, like a transistor. Well, in technology, in this life, there's many, many examples where, on the one hand, there is a flow and abundance, and there is something in the middle that separates it and doesn't allow it to continue. So, like in a transistor, let's say, if someone knows this. So voltage comes, or current comes from here, it stops here. If there's a wave here, it'll open it up, and in the same way, if we open this gate, then the current flows below. Something of that nature. Or like a certain faucet. So, depending on whether we open it or close it, it flows or doesn't flow. So, same thing here. That's a result. So, Ima doesn't want, because she's Bina, she doesn't want to receive from Abba, and then below Bina, everything is darkness. This is called Katnut, infancy of the world of Nikudim. Then, where does the Katnut of the world of Nikudim come from? Because we made a coupling over the records of two over one that are restricted. Now, after we've done that, we have a Paltzuf called Katnut of the world of Nikudim. Then comes the next pair of records in Q. And according to the next pair of records, we now have a zivug that already happens at a different place, where the zivug now happens at the pe. I'll draw it here.
3: Pe.
1: This is the pe, right? So the zivug happens at the pe. Why? Because this records 4 over 3 demands a coupling with complete light. So then the masach at the nikvenaim goes back down. The masach of nikvenaim goes back down to the pe. And at the pe, there is a coupling over the complete light. The coupling over 4 over 3. I'll write here that this was the coupling on 2 over 1 plus second restriction. Here, when the coupling over 4 by 3 happens, 4 over 3, then very great light comes to the same potsuf. And what does it do to this potsuf? This great light enters the Keter of Nikudim, this end Abba of Nikudim, and Zon, and it necessitates Abba Ve'ima, that Keter will give light, Abba will give light, Ima will couple with Abba and give light, and they will both give light to Zon, and then this Zon will also go beyond the Parsa and fill this space here, all the way to the end. And when the lights cross the Parsa, and they can't, they're forbidden to go below the Parsa, but the records of 4 over 3 break this violation, violate this prohibition. And then there's the shattering of the vessels. So here, from the Pe of Abba Ve'ima and below, all of these vessels shatter. Shattering of the vessels. The state itself, the coupling on 4 over 3, is called Gadlut of the world of Nikudim. And what happens here, below Abba Ve'ima, with this great light, it is called the shattering of the vessels. What does it similar to? I had a small vessel. I thought I could use it. I used a part of it until here. Instead of 10 sfirot, keter chokhmah bina zahar pin malchut, I only used a part. I had more or less clarity that I can use this part. But I didn't take into account that there's also a desire of 4 over 3 that I, as if caught here from below, from the Sof of Galgalta. And this desire of 4 over 3, when it appeared, it caused to me to make a calculation that I can seemingly receive in order to bestow, even in all the vessels, not just a part of them. Because in part of the vessels I saw that it's permitted and I was able to do that. And then when I wanted to receive in all the vessels, I shattered. What is the shattering of the vessels? There are many examples. Let's say, we all know that if there is something that is forbidden, it's better to just stay away from it. Whereas to start receiving a little bit and then stop. And this is what happened here. If I completely don't use my vessels of reception that were restricted, that's okay. So I'm in katnut. But if I begin to receive, then I can no longer stop myself. And even though I'm forbidden, I begin to receive the light of gadlut, I have to continue it all the way, even though I shatter. So what's left? What's left is this. We have the ketel and Abba Ve'ima. And below them, there are shattered vessels. What are shattered vessels? Vessels that don't have a screen. The desires remain the same desires. The Masach now is gone. We don't have an intention that allows receiving in order to bestow. In the meantime, write it down. It's going to take a few months until you understand what I'm talking about. But write it all down, and gradually it'll become clearer. There's no other way in Kabbalah. Only like that. You write down at first like a parrot, no word is clear, it sounds like I'm speaking nonsense, I know. That's how it is. Another week, another week, another week, until this thing is clarified, I think it's perceived, and you begin to work with it and work with it practically. It'll take time. You want to take a picture? I'll go here. Okay. What happens next? I'm erasing this. Okay?

0: Trovarsi la city copy.
1: I
2: think we all have experience already, and we smile when we hear, write it down, just like a copycat. I speak nonsense, I know, but the more we listen, the more it enters. So you're invited to ask questions in the world and here in the hall and also online. To the chat. We already have the first question, so let's take it, and we'll be happy to get questions. From Watan from Carmiel is asking, it's not clear what changed that enables the descent below the taboo. Here it's relatively simple. We're talking about limitations. What are the limitations, and how can we bypass them? It means that the will to receive, the intention is for the will to receive the maximum after you have the first restriction. And what it enables and doesn't enable to receive in order to bestow. And then it means that below the taboo you can receive in order to bestow. It says from the perspective of the lights, light of Chokhmah, direct pleasure is forbidden to receive, but light of Chassadim is possible. When does it happen? When Nekudot of Saga, their records become 2-2, so there's no Chokhmah there, only Chassadim. Chassadim is 2-2. And then it says you can receive it below Tabor. So the light comes down. It means you cannot receive in order to bestow below the Tabor without light of Chokhmah.
3: Because when after the Patsuf Ab, there's Patsuf Sag. Still in Patsuf Sag, there are records of 3 of clothing, which comes from Ab. And in Gargalta and in Ab, there's light of Chokhmah. So in Sag, there's also light of Chokhmah. It has the records of 3 of clothing. Now, when the Masach started purifying from 4 to 3, from 3 to 2, so the first thing that disappears is this light of Chokhmah, this reshimo of 3 of clothing disappears, so no light of Chokhmah. So now in Nekudot of Sag, there's only light of Chassadim, and light of Chassadim can be below. It has 2/2, and that's why it can go down below the Tabu of Galgalta, where there's also light of Chassadim. Yes, Gadi.
2: I have a question, and maybe it's good to stay with it. The Nekudot of Sag that go below Tabu and mix with the 4 over 3 there, it causes the restriction of Bina, which cannot give to these desires because there's still no screen. So the question is, what in the world of Nikodim in Gadlut gives confidence to Bina that she can give to these desires? Maybe we should stay with the question.
3: Okay, Gadi says we'll stay with the question. We'll stay with the question.
1: Florida, please.
3: Florida, go ahead.
4: Yeah, I have a question about how the world of Nikodim can have 2 sets of records for Katnut and Gadlut. How come, how is it that it can make 2 calculations? Thank you.
5: I met the Masach.
3: I'll answer. Actually, the Masach of Sag, not 2 pairs of records can't go there, even 3. Like, what happened in Sag? First of all, in Sag, there are tamim. His tamim that go down to the tabu, and then the kudot go up. That brings up the records of 2/1. This is the Reshimot from Sag itself. Then the Nekudot went below the Tabu. And below the Tabu, there's records of 2/1 plus second restriction, as Rav drew. And we also have 4/3 that existed there from before, from Galgalta. Therefore, the sag essentially does three couplings. The first coupling is its own records of 2/1, and that's where the Paltzufim of Adam Kadmon continue from, Paltzuf Ma and Paltzuf Bon, right? That's the order. The five Paltzufim have to be completed. That's the first coupling. Second coupling is over 2/1, but plus the second restriction. And this is the Shemot that went from below the Tabu to the Rosh of Sag, and he makes a coupling over them. And that brings out the world of Nikudim in Katnut, right? And then another pair of records that went up to the Rosh of Sag, 4/3, and that later is where the Gadlut of the world of Nikudim came from. So all of these records have to have a coupling. Now, because the records didn't go, the 2/1 didn't go from below the Tabu, so these Potsufim of Adam Kadmon are also above the Tabu, mind bone. The rest of the records that went from below the Tabu, their Potsufim that were created as a result also came down below the Tabu of Gagalta.
6: Dalet Gimel Kilu Ayu
2: 4/3 were both in Ab. In Ab, that was the first coupling on 4/3. They also went up through the incorporation of Bina and Malchut. They went up to Sag, and there was a coupling on them there, and something else came out, a different Osh. So the records are the same records, and the Roshim, the heads, do different calculations and create different parts of him.
3: You're right, I would ask differently. How does the Paltzuf Sag, whose Roshimo is his, its coarseness is 2, how does it make a coupling over the record of 3, which is not his own record, but is above it? So there is another component here that Sag turns to Ab and gets help from Ab. This is called the light of Ab Sag. And then it can make a coupling over the records of 3. Before that, it can't do it.
2: Okay, so it wasn't in this lesson. But the question is how, in general, to the Nekudot of Sag, how are they impressed from 4/3? Do they pass 4/3 or the impression of what they get from it? Each one feels different or perceives different. It's not the same 4/3.
3: True. They're impressed, but it's not just like that. They go below, and they get an impression from the second restriction also. And then what goes upwards to the Rosh of Sag, Rav mentioned it a few times, it's 2/1 plus the second restriction, meaning it's no longer the same records, but 4/3 is also there, because it was there from before. So all those impressions that are below the Tabu go up to the Rosh of Sag.
2: But do they rise as they are, or is there something in it that cannot get that thing in and pass it?
3: It's not as they are.
2: A written question. What is the difference between the Katnut of the world of Nikudim and Katlut? It's stages of development. It's an attempt to receive light in different conditions. So in the beginning, Potsufim come out in a different way. And then on other records, different Potsufs. What are the difference? What is the difference? It's stages. First, an apostle is created, another attempt to receive light, and then another correction from the system. And this is how they go stage by stage.
3: We are going to New York 3 first. Yeah.
7: Thank you. We always learn that the calculation happens in the Rosh, and then the light spreads. But whenever we sketch the second restriction, it seems like the light is below first and makes the second restriction, and then you have the calculation up in Galta Epeinayim. It seems like opposite.
5: נכון, כאילו, אתה אומר שראש מבטא מה ש...
3: Correct. You're saying that the Rosh is doing what the goof decides, as if what the goof wants. But it's truly so. If you look again into the same lesson, you'll see Rav says that because there was a restriction, the second restriction in the goof, then accordingly the Masach and the Rosh also did the Zivug and the Nikve and Naim instead of the Peh. So that's correct.
8: אני רוצה לשאול על הפרסה שנוצרה כתוצאה
2: I want to ask about the parsa that was created as a result of the second restriction. After that, the parsuf rose to the Rosh of Sag. Was the parsa canceled and then renewed at the end of the katnot of the world of Nikodim?
3: No, the parsa wasn't canceled yet. No, the parsa wasn't canceled yet. What went up to the Rosh is the records.
2: So the parsa remained?
3: Remains. It still stops the entrance of the lights below it. Okay? There's a law of the second restriction. The law of the first restriction is Malchut doesn't receive. The law of the second restriction is until the Tiferet we don't receive. And that remains. When is the Parsa broken? When the Gadlut of the world of Nikudim happens, then the light hits the Parsa and everything's canceled, everything's shattered.
2: So the Parsa was not canceled in the breaking on the Gadlut?
3: The parsa seemingly canceled, but the partsuf was shattered.
2: And what happened to the nikve naim? If the partsuf, nothing happened to it, what happened to the nikve naim?
3: In nikve naim, there was a coupling. Wait, this is still the second restriction. You're talking about the zivug that happened at the peh for the gadlut.
2: Right now I'm talking about before the creation of the world of Nikodim in Katnot.
3: Then the parsa still stands. It doesn't allow the chap of zon to receive light. It doesn't allow it.
5: Od?
3: More?
5: Mach 17, Sheila.
3: Yes, Mach 17, question.
9: Как вам дали прорваться в Бирни Кудим? Как вам дали сделать?
2: Can you repeat?
9: Оно же было. Почему без крана зашли разбить второй раз?
2: It's hard to understand him, but he's asking about the second restriction, how it happens. It's hard to understand him.
3: He's asking still, how did the second restriction happen? There were screens, there was a parsa, like you have asked. So how did the shattering, how did the shattering happen? It's true, there's a whole mechanism that Rav still didn't explain. He'll probably explain it later. What happened is that Abba gave light to Ima, and Ima, for herself, doesn't want light. She stands with her posterior to Abba. Abba is willing, Ima is not willing. Why? Because she's not doing anything for herself. She needs a request from the lower ones, from Zon. As long as there's no request, she doesn't do anything. She doesn't continue the light downwards. But the request did come, and then Ima had to turn its face to Abba, receive light, and then that light enters Zon, and Zon shattered. How did the request go there? That's a whole mechanism we'll get to later.
2: Exactly on that point, if you can explain about the face and back in the Katnot of Nikodim, what is this matter of face, anterior and posterior, and does the breaking happen when it's anterior and anterior, face to face?
3: Yeah, I think this is also states of ripening, who's ready and how does it happen step by step. So just like we saw now in Rav's drawing, when the world of Nikudim in Katnut begins, Abba is in a state where it gives, there's no limitation for it, But Ima still doesn't have a desire. She doesn't receive. So the readiness of each element, one is ready, one is not. If both are ready, that's face-to-face. If one is ready, it's face-to-back. So in this state where the Abba is still willing to give, this is the face, and from below there's no request, no demand, so it's face-to-back.
2: Right. In the beginning, Pratsuf Keter, they were all in Katnut, right? Katnut of the world of Nikodim. Then came Gadlut, first to Keter, then Gadlut to Abba. What is Gadlut? He's willing to, ready to give. Then Abba receives Gadlut, ready to give. Ima is still in Katnut, and Zon are still in Katnut. When a request comes from below, from Zon to Ima to receive, Ima too receives Gadlut, asks for light from Abba, receives it and brings it down to Zon. And then they break. It's called Cholam Shur Khirik, but we're not talking about it now. More questions?
3: Abba and Ima and Zon are names of new Partsufim that didn't exist before. We have Galgalta Absag Mabon. Now there's Abba Ve'ima and Keter, Abba Ve'ima and Zon, new Partsufim below the Tabul. This is all a result of the light of Chasadim that expanded in the empty space.
2: It's a result of the coupling in the Rosh of Sag. The first Potsuf, by the way, we say that on the records of clothing and records of coarseness in the Rosh, you have two Roshim, two heads. The Rosh of coarseness and the Rosh of clothing. So we're not talking about the Rosh of clothing. Parashat explains it briefly and doesn't continue. But here, it's the first time that the Rosh of clothing, which is Keter, the first Rosh, has a role. And we're talking about it. Two of clothing, and then on Aleph, one of coarseness, Abba Ve'ima and Zon come out. It's all a result of the coupling in Sag.
3: If you can explain what are the records that are below the Tabu, aren't there records in the Rosh? What is this records below in the Guf, in the Sof?
2: In general, records are a memory of what remains of some action. A memory, an impression of the coarseness, the power that was in the desire, and the clothing is its kind. So first of all, these are reminders or memories, hence the name records. So where are they? In the place where there were desires, there was light and the light departed. So we say that when we begin to take records and work with them, the Rosh is a place where there is scrutiny. So it is brought out from below, but above there was a desire, there was light there, light went out, and there was a demand, the memory. What is the next operation? What should we take into account for the next portion of light? We have to decrease the coarseness, take into account the clothing, and then perform the next operation. Where is it done? In the Rosh. It is drawn in such a way that it's as if we take it from below up and down.
3: Wait, you remember that we've learned Teamim, Nekudot, Tagin, Otiot. Where does the Teamim enter? The Guf, right? Where do the Nekudot come out of? The Guf. From the Teamim, the records are called what? Tagin, right? Like crowns over the letters. And the records from the Nekudot are called Otiot letters. So it's records that come from the Guf.
2: But the whole calculation is in the Rosh. So how does it all work out that the connection between the records is in the Guf?
3: You yesterday went to a restaurant. I'm going back to Bar Salam's example. You ate. Where did you eat? In the Rosh. You ate. So the body felt eating. and enjoyed, right? And the palate shall taste. And then you remember in the head that yesterday you ate and you had 100 shekels you spent on in the restaurant, but you remember that. So this is a record. And now what you have left is 50 shekels, let's say. So the last phase of the record was lost.
2: He repeats many times the matter of the coupling on records. Can you let us know what does it mean that the light makes a coupling on the records? Mainly, what is a coupling?
3: Yeah, I think it follows the same question. It's a scrutiny of what can be received in the next portion. The goal ultimately is to receive all light. And there's a reminder, a memory that we didn't complete the process last time, so something needs to be taken into account. The Rosh is where this calculation happens. How does it happen? There's light that wants to enter, from the light's perspective, to enter fully. But there's a limitation of the vessel that is not willing to receive without certain conditions. And this is called a coupling. The light that wants to enter, the screen that doesn't allow the light to pass forward. So this is called a coupling. Where does it happen? It's called the Rosh. It's the place where the calculation of how much can be received happens.
2: How much can receive in order to bestow? That's our calculation that it does with the screen. Before that, the vessel was filled with light, was enjoying itself, no Rosh, no Toch, no Sof. Now it calculates how much I can receive in order to bestow and how much I cannot. What it can, it receives, and that's called Tamim, tastes. What it cannot remains the surrounding light and comes to the end of the puzzle.
3: Yes, friends, we've reached the end of our daily portion. Tomorrow we'll continue, and we'll continue to follow Rav. I thought that sometimes when we study and everything's clear in the beginning, and then, and if we don't continue every day, then suddenly you find yourself stop understanding. So everything was clear. We repeated everything, the same thing, and all of a sudden, new day, I don't understand anything. So if we persist and we continue each day, we don't go through that point where we stop understanding. And we have a few announcements. Tomorrow, Friday, in our center in Petah Tikva, there is a Unity Day for the students' community in Israel. The goal is to deepen the connection within the student community. We're asking for support from the World Kli in your thoughts for the success of this event. And another announcement, in this coming Sunday, June 28th, from 6:30 to 7:30 p.m. Israel time, there will be an open conversation of the management with friends from the Israeli Kli. So the conversation will happen in Hebrew only through the Arbut system. Thank you, and let's end with a song.

Dear friends, in the first part we will study a lesson by Rav from June 21st, 2002. It is based on the article, What does it mean that a high priest should take a virgin wife in the work? You can find it in Hebrew in the second volume of Rabash writings, page 626. Let's read the article together in the tens. We have 36 minutes for that. Please. What does it mean that a high priest should take a virgin wife in the work? This Zohar says, it is a mitzvah commandment for the high priest to marry a virgin. This is the meaning of what is written, a widow or one divorced or a profaned woman or a harlot, this he shall not take, but a virgin of his own people shall he take for a wife. It asks, why is it necessary to only take a virgin without a flaw? He replies, a woman is a cup of blessing. If it is tasted, it is flawed. This implies to Malchut, who is called a cup of blessing, and a priest who offers a sacrifice before the Creator, it must be perfect and flawless, since the flaws blemish the priests. Perfect in his body, perfect in his nukva, by which to observe, you are all beautiful, my wife, and there is no flaw in you. So far his words. We should understand what a high priest, a virgin, a widow, a divorcee, a profaned woman, and a harlot mean in the work, and that he should take only a virgin who is without a blemish, meaning that a virgin is unblemished. What does it imply, a virgin who has no blemish in her? And what is the connection in that he says that a woman implies a cup of blessing, which is Malchut? The Ari says about Malchut that each day she becomes a virgin once again, which is regarded as only a dot, and must be rebuilt until she obtains gadlut, greatness or adulthood. As it is written in the Gate of Intentions, that each day is separate and there is not a single prayer since the world was created until the end of the world that is similar to another whatsoever. And each day, new sparks are sorted, which have never been sorted until that time. We should understand this in the work. Malchut is called the kingdom of heaven, which man must take upon himself each day anew. It is not enough that he took upon himself the kingdom of heaven yesterday, but rather each day is a new discernment in and of itself. Hence, we must believe that each time we take upon ourselves the kingdom of heaven, it is considered that we sort out sparks that were outside of Kedusha, holiness, which is called that these sparks were previously captive among the klipot, the shells, and they were raised to Kedusha by accepting the kingdom of heaven and by engagement in Torah and mitzvot. It is, as we say in the prayer, the master of the world after the Omer count, by this great abundance shall flow in all the worlds. For this reason, it is said in the holy books that a person, while accepting the kingdom of heaven during the Shema reading, should take upon himself the kingdom of heaven and intend that the acceptance of the kingdom of heaven will be with devotion. And since each day is a new discernment, and we must build the Malchut so she is in Gadlut,

0: is, as it is written, a virgin soil, which is a moniker for a land that has never been cultivated. As it is written, it was virgin soil, which man has never tilled.
1: In other words, a person should take upon himself the burden of the kingdom of heaven, as though he never had the kingdom of heaven, and it is a new thing for him. Naturally, now he must think that he is going to do something new that he has never known about. It follows that the acceptance that he takes upon himself requires extra scrutiny. To know what is the acceptance of the kingdom of heaven and what it requires so that the fear of heaven will be upon him. This means that one should reflect on what he should do that this will be a perpetual thing for him. That is, what does the Creator require of a person who has taken upon himself the burden of the kingdom of heaven? The verse says, what does the Lord your God require of you but to fear me? And to reflect on what is fear. But if a person stops remembering about the matter of accepting the kingdom of heaven, regardless of the reason, and then reawakens to accept the kingdom of heaven, he does not need to continue the acceptance of the kingdom of heaven upon him in the manner he did prior to losing it, and to say, I must go and awaken the kingdom of heaven, meaning that it will be continual. Rather, he must begin the work anew. We should compare this to a person who died and had valuable things, and his children come and want to receive the inheritance that their father bequeathed them. Our sages said about that, prepare yourself to learn Torah that has not been bequeathed to you. We should interpret that if a person comes to a state where he has forgotten everything, meaning he suffered a descent, it is though he is dead. That is, previously he was alive, meaning that he had the kingdom of heaven, which is considered being adhered to the life of lives. When it stops in him, he is considered dead. As was said, the wicked in their lives are called dead. In spirituality, cause and consequence are called father and son. It follows that now he is called a son and wants to take upon himself of what is left after the demise of his father. We should interpret that this is not your inheritance. Rather, one must turn to a new page in the work of the Creator, as though he was born now. And now he wants to take upon himself the burden of the kingdom of heaven and has no one from whom to inherit. Accordingly, we should interpret what we asked. What do high priest and plain priest imply to us in the work? We should interpret that a priest is one who serves the Creator. Some workers belong to the general public. These are called plain priests. And some want to work in the individual manner, to achieve gadlut, which is to work in truth. These are called high priests. Among high priests, there is a completely different order of work than that of the general public. Meaning, when a person engages in Torah and commandments in practice and relies on the general public as far as the intention is concerned, conversely, there are people who want to work

0: also with the intention, meaning they want to aim all their actions for the sake of the Creator.
1: In other words, a plain priest means that his work is in the manner of the general public, and a high priest means that his work is in the manner of individuals. By this, we can interpret what the Zohar says. Why is it necessary to take only a virgin without a flaw? He replies, a woman is a cup of blessing. If it is tasted, it is flawed. We should interpret that a high priest, meaning one who wants to be a true servant of the Creator, must not take a wife, meaning the kingdom of heaven, that has already been flawed in him, meaning to continue the kingdom of heaven that he had prior to the descent he suffered. For this one is no longer a virgin, since he had this kingdom of heaven previously, and she was blemished. That is, like the cup of blessing, if it is tasted, it is flawed. Meaning that this Malchut was already tasted before he suffered the descent. This is the meaning of, if it is tasted, it is flawed, since he already suffered the descent. It follows that he already blemished this Malchut, so he must take upon himself a new kingdom of heaven, as though he never tasted the taste of the kingdom of heaven, and must turn to a new page in a work. According to the above, we can interpret what we asked about what is written, a widow, or one divorced, or a profaned woman, or a harlot, these he shall not take. We should interpret that a widow is after he suffers a descent. He is regarded as dead. It follows that the previous wife, which is the kingdom of heaven that he had prior to the descent, is regarded as that person's widow. Likewise, what is a divorcee in a work? It means that he divorced her because he did not like her. Since the minute a person does not agree to work for her, since he does not feel her importance, this is considered that the man divorces the wife. Although she does not want to divorce, since she has mercy on him, meaning Malchut sees that he is immersed in self-love, and she feels sorry for him, but he divorces her against her will. This is the meaning of the judgment being that a woman is divorced against her will, since as soon as he does not like her, it is considered that he has divorced her. Therefore, a servant of the Creator, who is called a high priest, will not return and take that woman who is a divorcee. Rather, now he must begin to accept the burden of the kingdom of heaven anew, and not take into account what happened, and not take what happened into consideration. Also, we should interpret profane, that a priest must not take a profane woman. When a person wakes up once again to the work of the Creator, if it is in the manner of a high priest, it means that he wants to work on the greatness of the Creator. That is, it is known that when one works in order to receive reward for his work, he does not look at who is the giver, whether he is an important person or not, rather he looks at the reward. This means that if the employer is a simple person, but pays twice as much as an important person who has some factory and pays salaries, he will certainly work for the one who pays higher wages. But if a person works without a salary, but because he wants to serve an important person, that person always looks to see who is the most important and wants to work for him. It follows that one who wants to work in Gadlut, meaning that his work is built on the greatness of the Creator, since he wants to work without any reward, he is called a high priest, since a priest is one who serves the Creator, who wants to approach the Creator. It is, as we interpret the verse, should a man among you make an offering to the Lord? It is interpreted from among you means that the offering is from within you, yourselves, meaning that a person who offers himself to the Creator is called high priest.
0: That person must not take a profaned woman. This means that whenever he comes to take a wife, he will always take a virgin, one who has never had a husband, meaning that he never used this malchut. Rather, it must always be a new wife. Conversely, if he already used this malchut before he had a descent and stopped the acceptance of the kingdom of heaven, this is because he profaned her and did not behave with her as one should honor the kingdom of heaven, and dealt with her in contempt. Hence, he will not receive that discernment once again, since he already desecrated her. Rather, a high priest should try to always take a virgin woman, meaning to depict to himself that now he is beginning to do the holy work, and that he had, and what he had until now does not interest him. Rather, he says he hopes that henceforth he will keep her and respect her. This is the meaning of the words, "He shall take a wife in her virginity." We should also interpret what is written. A widow, or one divorced, or a profaned woman, or a harlot, these shall he not take, but a virgin of his own people shall he take for a wife. We should interpret what is a harlot in the work. The thing is that when the high priest wants to assume the burden of the kingdom of heaven, he must take a virgin, meaning virgin soil, which is a moniker for a land that has never been cultivated. Naturally, such soil cannot be expected to yield crops for food. This means that a person cannot sustain himself from this soil. Only after he cultivates it and gives it all that it needs, he will be able to sustain himself from that soil and not before. It follows that when a person accepts the burden of the kingdom of heaven, which is called a wife, he must be careful not to want the woman to be a zona, a harlot, from the words zan umifarnes, nursing and sustaining. That is, if the acceptance of the burden of the kingdom of heaven will sustain him, meaning he will have nourishments from her while he engages in Torah and commandments, then he is willing to take her. Otherwise, he will not agree to take this woman, and this is called a harlot woman in the work. Rather, he must take upon himself the kingdom of heaven as a burden, meaning as an ox to the burden and as a donkey to the load, unconditionally. This is regarded as a virgin woman, which is a virgin soil, which bears no fruit. If a person agrees to these conditions, he will be rewarded with being a high priest, namely to bring himself closer to the Creator. According to the above, we should interpret what our sages said in the work. Anyone who marries a woman for wealth has unworthy children. As was said, they have betrayed the Lord, for they have borne foreign children. We should understand what is marrying a woman for wealth. It means that a woman in the work is called Kingdom of Heaven, and he takes upon himself the burden of the Kingdom of Heaven because he heard that she has a great wealth. And wealth means she will provide for him, meaning that through the Kingdom of Heaven, he will have good taste in the Torah and in the prayer. Otherwise, it is enough for him to continue the same path that he received by education.
1: And why does he now need to take upon himself the burden of the Kingdom?

0: בוקר טוב, חברים יקרים, אהובים.
1: Good morning, dear friends, beloved friends. Tense, Haifa 3 and Haifa 10. Are excited to conduct the preparation for the morning lesson for the World Kli on the subject of prayer for bestowal. All week long, we've been scrutinizing together how to keep the right intention, how to overcome disruptions, how to reach a state where we connect together with prayer to the Creator, to truly be a conduit serving the great friends with full faith. What a great, wonderful privilege it is to be part of this tremendous, gigantic world's kli. It's a huge privilege. And we ask everyone, dear friends, let's enter the preparation for the morning lesson with one thought, that there's none else besides him good who does good. Let's hold on to that thought through the connection with the friends throughout the lesson. Now, Roman will read the first excerpt.
2: During the descent, one must not argue with his will to receive and plead that it is better for him if the will to receive left the premises and made room for the desire to bestow. And he wants to make it understand so it will surrender before him. One should know that the body will never agree to this. It is a waste of words. Instead, he should ask the Creator, for only he has the strength to annul it and none other. Again, during the descent, one must not argue with his will to receive and plead that it is better for him if the will to receive left the premises and made room for the desire to bestow. And he wants to make it understand so it will surrender before him. One should know that the body will never agree to this. It is a waste of words. Instead, he should ask the Creator, for only he has the strength to annul it and none other.
0: Hi, Sheila.
3: Asadnashkita.
1: Silent workshop. Let's pray that the Creator will open within our hearts a place for the desire to bestow. I repeat, let's pray that the Creator will open within our hearts a place for the desire to bestow.

0: האדם צריך להפוך את הרצון לקבל שבו.
1: Man must invert the will to receive in him and receive a desire to bestow instead. That is, what was previously of highest importance to him, the will to receive, will now be of inferior importance. He will not wish to use it. But on the contrary, the will to bestow, which was of inferior importance for him and which he did not want to use, will now be of high regard. This means that now this will to bestow is important for him, and he wants to use only the desire to bestow. We'll read it again. Man must invert the will to receive in him and receive a desire to bestow instead. That is, what was previously of highest importance to him, the will to receive, will now be of inferior importance. He will not wish to use it, but on the contrary, the will to bestow, which was of inferior importance for him and which he did not want to use, will now be of high regard. This means that now this will to bestow is important for him, and he wants to use only the desire to bestow. Rabash.
2: Sedna Shkita. Nevakesh.
3: Silent workshop. Let's ask to invert the desire to receive and in its place to receive the desire to bestow. Again. Let's ask to invert the desire to receive and in its place to receive the desire to bestow.

0: חברים יקרים, בחלק הראשון נלמד שיעור של הרב.
1: Dear friends, in the first part we will learn a lesson of Rav from the 13th of February 2002. The lesson will be based on the article What does the king stands on his field when the crop is ripe mean in the work? It's in the writings of Rabash on article number 10 from 1991. We'll read the article together in the 10. It'll be 33 minutes, please.
0: What
1: does the king stands on his field when the crop is ripe mean in the work? Our sages said about the verse, the Lord stood over him. We did not find this in the rest of the patriarchs, Rabbi Simon said. The king does not stand on his field, neither when it is plowed, nor when it is sowed, but when the crop is ripe. This is how Abraham plowed it, as it is said, arise, walk through the land. Isaac sowed it, as it is said, and Isaac sowed. Jacob came, and he is the ripening of the crop, as it is said, the holiness of Israel is for the Lord, its first fruits he stood over it. We should understand what this comes to teach us in the work. What is a field? What is when the crop is ripe? And what is the allegory of the king who stands over his field? It is known that our work is essentially only on the kingdom of heaven, which is called faith. Our sages said about it, Habakkuk came and founded them on one. A righteous lives by his faith. Faith means the necessity to believe in the Creator, that he leads the world in guidance of good and doing good. And even though one still does not have this feeling, he should still believe and say that the fact that he is not seeing how the good is revealed in the world, he should still believe above reason that he does not see the good revealed before his eyes, since as long as he is not out of the dominion of self-love, he cannot see. This is because there was a tzimtzum, a restriction, on the vessels of reception, so that the light cannot shine there due to disparity of form, as it is written in the Sulam ladder commentary on the Zohar. For this reason, one cannot see the truth. Instead, he must believe that this is so. And in the work of the general public, the states of guidance of reward and punishment are not so apparent. But in individual work, when a person wishes to try to achieve the degree where all his actions are for the sake of the Creator, when he begins to strain to reach the degree of a giver, his entire basis should be built on the greatness of the Creator. It is said about it in the Zohar. One should fear him because he is great and ruling. And then begins the work primarily on this faith, that the Creator leads the world as the good who does good. And then states of ascent and descent come to him. In other words, at times he has reward and he can believe in the Creator, that he is good and does good, and one can love the Creator because of his greatness. This comes to a person through great efforts in faith, in reward and punishment. This means that if one works with faith above reason, he is rewarded. And his reward is that he comes to feel the Creator's love for him. And the punishment is that if he wants to go specifically within reason, He thus becomes remote from the love of the Creator. Worse yet, sometimes he becomes the opposite, a hater of the Creator. See, since he has many complaints against the Creator, because he has already prayed to the Creator many times, and he sees that the Creator does not hear the prayer. And from that, a person comes to a state of ascents and descents. However, if one overcomes, goes above reason, and says they have eyes but they will not see, he is temporarily rewarded and feels close to the Creator.
2: It is written about it in the introduction to the study of the Ten Sefirot, quote, "We must know that the above-mentioned attribute of medium applies even when one is under the providence of the concealment of the face. For by great exertion in faith in reward and punishment, a light of great confidence in the Creator appears to them, and for a time they are granted a degree of disclosure of His face in the measure of the medium. But the drawback is that they cannot permanently remain in their degrees, since standing permanently in a degree is possible only through repentance from fear." End quote. It follows that the order of our work comprises three periods before we reach the exit from the work, which is the discernment of Adam, human being. Our sages said about it, quote, "There are three partners in a person, the Creator, his father, and his mother. His father gives the white, his mother gives the red, and the Creator places a spirit and a soul within him." This is explained in the work, as we learn that there are three lines, chesed, grace, din, judgment, and rachamim, mercy. It is, as we said in previous essays, that for a person to be able to walk, one needs two legs, right and left. These are like the two verses that refute one another, until the third verse comes and sentences between them. Thus, the two lines have given birth to the decisive line. With that, we can interpret the meaning of plowing, sowing, and the ripened crop in the work. The right line is the plowing. This is the order of man's work, of wanting to be admitted into the work of bestowal. Man is created to care only for himself by nature, and since there was a correction over the will to receive for himself, to avoid the matter of shame due to the disparity of form from the Creator, since what we see of Him is only how He bestows upon the creatures, and there is no self-reception in Him whatsoever, hence, a restriction and concealment were made over the will to receive for oneself. So the creatures cannot receive the delight and pleasure that He wishes to impart upon the creatures. This was in order to enable man to correct the vessels of reception to work only in order to bestow. In other words, man must invert the will to receive in him and receive a desire to bestow instead. That is, what was previously of the highest importance for him, the will to receive, will now be of inferior importance, and he will not wish to use it. But on the contrary, the will to bestow, which was of inferior importance for him, and which he did not want to use, will now be of high regard. This means that now this will to bestow is important for him, and he wants to use only the desire to bestow.
0: וזה נקרא חרישה.
2: This is called plowing. When the soil is overturned, so that what was above becomes below, and what was under becomes above. This is called the right line, Avraham, Chesed. In other words, he wishes to engage only in Chesed, grace, called the desire to bestow. And the right line is called wholeness. Thus, although one sees that he still cannot perform Chesed, he should imagine that he has already been rewarded with bestowal, called Chesed, and thank the Creator for rewarding him with doing things in order to bestow.
1: All this is only above reason. And although if he considers the situation he is in, he will see otherwise. It is a matter of above reason. This means that he must imagine that he has already been rewarded with a desire to bestow, as though he has already been rewarded with plowing. Also, one should lower himself and say, I am content and thankful for whatever thought and desire to do something in spirituality the Creator gives me, for rewarding me with doing a little service to the Creator, meaning that I can do something for the Creator. And he is happy with that because he sees that the Creator did not give the rest of the people the chance to serve him. This is why he is happy with that. This is regarded as wholeness, since now he believes above reason that the Creator leads the world. In a manner of good and doing good. And thus he can now show love for the Creator and always be happy. However, at the same time, one needs to walk with the other leg, the left, meaning to criticize his actions. He should have a desire to see the truth, how much effort he can give in order to bestow, and how much is the importance of spirituality. Does he really understand that it is better to work only for the Creator and not for himself? In that state, he sees very differently. All his actions while he is walking on the right line, when he thought that he was truly a whole man, now that he has shifted to the left line, he sees that he